0: And 5 years. I was not expecting what we saw last night between the Bears and the Eagles.
1: I'm not surprised.
0: Really? Really?
1: No.
0: I mean, I think, because of Ben Johnson?
1: I think I saw that. Well, yeah, Ben Johnson's a huge reason. Like, there's good. They have good weapons. Burden and Adunze and Colston Loveland almost finally scored a touchdown. For some reason, they're not throwing it to him, which is weird.
0: Yeah, you can send him over here if you want to, if you're not using him.
1: Yeah, seriously.
0: If you're not using him, man, send him this way.
1: Actually, Evan Engram's, like, looked better.
0: Sure, man, sure. Whatever. Whatever.
1: Than I thought he looked last year.
0: Whatever, man.
1: So that's good.
0: Listen, the Bronco game is the Bronco game is the Bronco game. Listen, I had this pleasure this weekend. This has never happened to me before. I had family in town, so my family got to sit there and witness exactly what it is like to be a Broncos fan over the last couple of seasons. Because they got the whole Bo Nix experience. Like, who the hell is this guy? Oh, damn, this guy is great. The two things they were most shocked about was second half Bo compared to first half Bo, and just the absolute madness that was, you know, Invesco Field. That, I mean, that place was just going absolutely nuts on Sunday night. But
1: you called it Invesco too?
0: Wait, what? Oh,
1: Andy,
0: sorry,
1: called it Invesco.
0: My bad. Why?
1: And
0: yeah.
1: It was,
0: Empower,
1: you know.
0: My bad.
1: Should we just call it Invesco?
0: Remember
1: Screw
0: how
1: it.
0: We got pissed off at Empower because they're a huge supporter of the Kansas City Chiefs too, right? Don't
1: yeah.
0: they? And we're all like, wait. You got to choose, Empower. You got to choose, man. Like, this ain't like you're repping somebody on the other side of the country. This is the Chiefs, brother. Yeah, but anyway, I mean, I'm assuming our brand new arena is going to be named something else, right? It's going Empower ain't going to get the new building. You got the old one, brother. You got the old one.
1: Uh-huh.
0: But yeah, no, that was great. I do believe, I mean, Bronco fans now are as loud and as crazy and as wild as they've been in the past 50 years. I mean, the Denver fan is just, the Colorado sports fan is just, I mean, we're on another level right now. Hell, if the Rockies could ever figure it out, we'd be next level. But I mean, we're about to enter the portion of the year where baseball playoffs are going on, NHL hockey's going on, we're going to get, basketball's going to start up. I mean, we got a preseason game next week. For the Nuggets, they had media day yesterday. We'll talk about that. And we got, you know, we got NFL and college football. It's cooking. It's cooking right now. The sports world is about to explode. Yeah. Once the NBA starts doing their thing. Like, we're watching the very first hockey game of the very first NHL hockey game of the season was scoreless after the first three periods, and it was scoreless in overtime until there was 4 seconds to go, and the Panthers scored to beat the Hurricanes in overtime, and Carolina today celebrated, you know, winning the cup and raising and got them big old, did you see those rings spraying?
1: No, it was a long. I was like, when is this game gonna start?
0: Yeah, they got.
1: It was like 3:20, and I'm like, start this game.
0: These new championship rings, it's because they all do like four different things. They're all transformers. So like the Hurricanes rings are dope. They are dope. But you can spin off the top, and inside is a chain, and you can wear the chain.
1: Oh,
0: it's got
1: wow.
0: your own personalized number on it and everything. So yeah,
1: I'll tell you this, and it's not just because they lost 1-0 and. 4 minutes and 55 seconds of overtime tonight. Really, what is that? 64?
0: They went a long 55, time without scoring.
1: 64,
0: they
1: 55,
0: scored
1: no goals. It's not just because of that. Like, they're just not going to repeat. You're just not.
0: No, not in this league, man.
1: I'll tell you this, though. The Panthers look loaded.
0: Well,
1: loaded,
0: man. Glad they're over there. Glad they're over there.
1: Yeah.
0: Listen, we're gonna talk about some NHL. Speaking of which, man, karma's coming for you, Minnesota Wild. Did you see what happened to Brock? He took a puck to the ear and it fractured his skull. Man, he had to have surgery, and he's out indefinitely until
1: in preseason game. That sucks.
0: Yeah, man. So yeah, Brock is out for a while. The Maple Leafs make that trade. There's all hockey. We'll get into the Avs and what's going to happen tomorrow. We got. One final in Major League Baseball playoff action. The Braves beat the Phillies in game one of that series. So they lead. So they just need one more win and it's over. And I don't know how. Oh, we're in the top of the ninth between the White Sox and the Astros. And right now, Chicago leads Houston 6-3. We're moments away from first pitch between the Red Sox and the Yankees, and then the Cubs and the Padres are going on here late. I've said it before, Spring, the fact that the Rockies are as bad as they are has kept me from watching as much baseball as I would usually have. I mean, you can't suffer through 4 years of this nonsense without hating baseball a little bit. But how much are you into these Major League Baseball playoffs? Like, how locked in are you going to be? Because, obviously, we got NFL. Like, man, we got an NFL. We got the NFL game in 2 days' time.
1: Two-and-one teams. Browns and Steelers. Beating the Bengals.
0: That's kind of crazy.
1: It's a nice win.
0: Not only that, I mean, Pittsburgh is favored in Cleveland, but it's real slight. It's almost a pick 'em. You know what I mean?
1: Sean Watson actually looks competent.
0: Yeah. Listen,
1: you just never know, man.
0: Yeah, well, the NFL is weird. The NFL's weird. It'll jump up and get you. But I don't know how locked in you are to the Major League Baseball or care.
1: Austin Riley with a 3-run home run in the bottom of the eighth to propel the Braves past the Phillies.
0: Okay.
1: Thought it was odd that Don Mattingly pulled Jesus Luzardo after like six innings and he was pitching well. I was like, well, you know something I don't? He'd only thrown like 77 pitches. The White Sox, hey, giving the Rockies hope.
0: Yeah.
1: Because if the White Sox can do it.
0: No, yeah, but see, that's the problem. You're not the White Sox. I can't believe I'm saying that. Has anybody said that? You're not the Chicago White Sox. But I wish you were the Chicago White. No, that's terrible. But you're
1: right. These two games tonight are going to be great.
0: Yeah, the Red Sox Yankees.
1: Going to be great.
0: Yeah, no judge, right? No judge for the series.
1: Yeah, judge.
0: It's only a two. I mean, it's a three-game series, so yeah.
1: Yeah, but I'm looking at the lineups. Like that Red Sox lineup. The Yankees lineup is still good, but that Roman Anthony's
0: Who's favored in this
1: Trevor
0: game?
1: Story is batting eight hole for that team.
0: Is he really?
1: And Trevor's he's hitting well when healthy this year.
0: Yeah, well, I'm paying attention to the Red Sox.
1: I have for you.
0: Okay, thanks, man. I appreciate that.
1: That crowd at Petco is going to be great tonight. Padres Cubs is going to be.
0: But see, you're a sucker for Petco. For some reason, that's your second favorite baseball park on the planet.
1: Yeah.
0: Coors Field and Petco. I can't believe those are the ones you chose.
1: Yeah, they are.
0: Although, I guess if you're going to go chill in San Diego,
1: that's all they got down there, you know?
0: Right. They ain't got nothing else. So, all right. I want to get your. We will dive in next segment into both the Nuggets and the Avs as they get the party started. But I have yet to get your response to what happened on Sunday night with the Denver Broncos and the LA Rams. And now that we've had a couple of days and you've heard some from both, you know, LA and Denver, where how you feeling, man?
1: That's a good win. That's a good win. It's like they drew it up, right?
0: This is a dream start to the season, right? I mean, we were so scared about the start of the schedule, but I would assume you had two losses by this point, but no. And I mean, you're doing it like you did last year. So I don't know when you look at that game on Sunday night, the tale of two halves with the Rams, what they did in the first half going up by 60 points. And then the Broncos doing what the Broncos does. You were we've said it before on this program. It's not a bug. It's a feature. This is who it is. And listen.
1: But at a certain point, like.
0: But as long as you win, nobody cares.
1: We know it here, but that was on Sunday Night Football. And now kind of like the word's out that the Broncos come back a lot.
0: Yeah, I wonder if.
1: So now.
0: So how do you game plan against that skill set? You can't, can you?
1: But now, like, everyone, now the country's going to be expecting it.
0: Yeah.
1: You know, they're like, oh.
0: Yeah. Well, right. The only problem is if the Broncos expect it and Bo can't do it, like he has been able to. You know what I mean? Because once again, it is so crazy to me that there are moments when Bo Nix looks like the worst quarterback in the NFL and moments when he looks like the best quarterback in the NFL, and those best moments always come at the end of games. What the hell is that? I mean, we get it. The clutch gene is one of the greatest. You got to have it. You got to have it in sports. But it doesn't make any sense how bad he looks at some points and how good he looks at others. You tell me why that is, and then you tell me if
1: I don't know why after it is.
0: Nobody does.
1: Nobody does, man. Can tell you?
0: I bet you know how Sean Payton loves to dive into all this tiny little stuff. I bet you he's got psychologists on staff who's been looking into it. doctors, lawyers. I mean, he's got everybody looking into exactly what's going on with Bo.
1: I mean, because Sean is, you know, he's, the last couple weeks, he's like, yeah, you know, we need to address the slow starts. And he does. He's like, yeah, Bo does. He does that thing. But I know Sean, like, Sean wants it for four quarters.
0: Right, but now it's going to be worse because the longer this goes, the more it's in his head at the start of every damn game, right? It's been years now, Spring. It's been years, man. This is year three, but this is the second year in a row where this is just what he is, just what he does. Like, what's up? Let's kick this game off. I'm going to be Cheeks. What's up? Second half, I'm the greatest quarterback on the planet. It's in, there's gotta be.

0: Don't do it the other way. So I don't need to find a middle ground or anything like this. I just want to know if you're San Francisco and you're like, okay, what do we do with this team that all they seem to do is get down and then come back and win? What's that? How do you game plan against that nonsense?
1: It's an interesting quarterback matchup, Bo versus Brock.
0: Yeah. Although,
1: because like Brock, I think there's Josh Allen, and then maybe Brock Purdy's the second MVP guy.
0: Brother, I think Brock Purdy has more touchdown passes than anybody in the NFL right now. Hold on, he's got 9, my man, tied for first. He's tied for first. Somebody else has got 9 too. I don't know who that is. Who else has got 9?
1: And this one's on the road, like the Broncos.
0: Oh, it's Josh, right?
1: You know they don't. Their only nice road win was the Eagles win last year.
0: Mm-hmm.
1: And that was like the sleepiest three quarters until I think it even lulled the Eagles to sleep.
0: Well, I mean, what do you think the Rams are saying to themselves at halftime? Just keep on the pressure. Let's keep it up. Keep the pressure going. Keep the pressure going. See, but not teams aren't going to do that anymore. Teams aren't going to be. When you're up 16 points on the Broncos, now the coach gets to the locker room and says, We're in so much trouble.
1: This is a tie game,
0: we
1: folks.
0: We are in so much trouble, people. You should let Bo score first, right?
1: Look, they couldn't do it in Kansas City. You know, they're doing it really at home.
0: Yeah.
1: The comeback thing is at home.
0: Yeah, you're right. I get you right. Because I guess I was even expecting it against Kansas City or expecting something. You know what? At least getting it close. And it just, I mean, it never materialized. You lose by 21 or whatever. But listen, man.
1: Well, the Niners are a little banged up.
0: I guess you got to travel to San Fran. Yes, and they are banged up. But San Francisco, man.
1: They scored 36 points against the Cardinals defense isn't great, but they scored 36 on them. You know, and that was start to finish.
0: Yeah. They put up 27 points in week number one when they beat the Rams. They put up 35 points when they beat the craptacular Dolphins. And they put up 36 when they got past Arizona this weekend. Yeah, and Purdy went for, 300 yards and however many. Yeah, man. He's looking good.
1: That's what Sean, and the Niners are looking good. Like when you see Brock Purdy and Kyle Shanahan, that's what Sean wants it to be. Bo and Sean.
0: Yeah.
1: You know, he wants it to be the complete performance. And granted, Arizona, I think they're actually kind of plucky. Miami, not so much. But all three games, Rams included, were complete performances from Purdy in that offense.
0: The thing that Shanahan, that I wish the Broncos could steal most, if they could steal one idea out of Kyle Shanahan's brain and stick it in Davis Webb's, it's that balance. Because, they put up 36 points, and Brock Purdy threw it 27 times, and they rushed it 23 times.
1: Helps when you have Christian McCaffrey.
0: And the week before, we were talking about the week before, it was like they threw it 28 times and they rushed it 30 times. But you're right. It does help when you have McCaffrey. Because
1: there's one texter going off right now being like, but you got to have a good running back in order to, you know, establish the run. Like, again, J.K. Dobbins was top 3 in the NFL in rushing when he got hurt last year.
0: Yeah, but he's not now.
1: Because they're not running the ball.
0: What have you done for me lately?
1: Hey, look, I get it. When you're down 16 points, you know, you're not going to run the ball. Is J.K. Dobbins Christian McCaffrey? No.
0: Is he Kenneth Walker? Kenneth Walker's not even probably, despite
1: J.K. being effective, he's not. But you can still force it a little bit more.
0: Okay.
1: You can.
0: Here's the top 5 rushers in the NFL right now. Kenneth Walker, Bijan Robinson, James Cook, Jahmyr Gibbs, Derrick Henry. Sounds about right, right?
1: Yeah.
0: So, matter of fact, you probably could have guessed that. And listen, I believe if you had a running back on the roster, the likes of which one of those 4 or 5 guys, you would... They
1: still wouldn't run the ball.
0: No, I think they would. They'd almost have to. You can't leave. If you had a Derrick Henry, man, if you had a Bijan Robinson, you can't just throw him out there to pass pro or something, man. No, you got to let them work. You got to let them do their thing. Right?
1: All right, like, yeah, but I just don't want to act like Dobbins and Harvey is awful. I don't think it's awful. Like, it's a perfectly serviceable running back room that you can give the ball to. But
0: I'm just saying mentally that if you had a back of this type, that they would give him the ball more than what they are currently doing with J.K. probably. And R.J.
1: They didn't address that in the offseason.
0: Yeah.
1: I drafted Jonah Coleman in the fourth round.
0: Yeah.
1: Was that what it was?
0: Was he a fourth round? Fourth or fifth? Heck, man, fifth round pick could get you J.J. McCarthy now, brother. Fifth round pick could get you J.J. So crazy. Love the NFL. This is going crazy. All right. Let's take a quick timeout. When we come back, we're going to finish talking about the Broncos. We're going to talk about a little Avalanche action that starts tomorrow. And Nuggets had their media day yesterday. We'll get to all that next.
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0: Well, it's over. The White Sox did end up beating the Astros 6-3. White Sox had 11 hits in that thing. And they're now one win away from moving on and eliminating Houston. And the Red Sox and Yankees are underway. It is scoreless in the top of the first, although the Red Sox already have a hit. And someone's on first. So that's what's happening in MLB. Over in the NHL, the season started tonight. Welcome to the regular season. We're here. We're here. We're playing regular season hockey in September. It's drunk, but here we are. Panthers beat the Hurricanes in overtime. 1-0 in kind of a weird game to open things up. Canadians lead the Maple Leafs 2-1 in the second period. And the Rangers and Bruins are scoreless in the first. Tomorrow, the Avalanche will take on the LA Kings. The Avs did make a little bit of news today. Andrew Cogliano has been named the assistant GM for the Avs. Spring, you ready, man? You ready for some hockey?
1: Yes and no. I mean, it's September.
0: 84, bro.
1: It's September.
0: I know.
1: It feels weird.
0: You get excited. I am excited, but at the same time, you're like, oh, we got a long way, man. We got a long way to go.
1: And like again, I am excited for the game tomorrow night, and you know, I'll be watching all of them.
0: Well, you have to because you're forced to, bro. Your financial
1: They could go 84-0, and I'm just going to be thinking.
0: Yeah, watch. Yeah,
1: let's see what it looks like.
0: Yeah, the NHL season is going to be kind of crazy. I bet it's going to be kind of crazy. You got a lot of good teams in the division, so we'll see. We'll see how it all plays out. Yesterday was the Nuggets media day. We heard from the coaches, and we heard from all the players. And did anything stand out to you? I mean, it did seem like
1: Jokic said he's going to re-sign. Okay. Now, okay, he said I'm going to sign next summer if they'll have me.
0: Mm-hmm. He's a humble man. Hey, let me say this. Okay, Springer. And everybody who's currently listening, I believe Joker with 100% of my heart, and it doesn't change anything. He's gonna get it's what people are gonna talk about with Joe. Every time the Nuggets go on a 3-game losing streak, they're gonna talk about this. Every time the Nuggets blow a lead in a game that Joker comes out of, they're gonna talk about this. It's just gonna be a topic. He can keep saying no all he wants, but until he actually signs it, people are gonna talk about it because he's the best player in the game, and everybody gets excited about having the best player in the game
1: team. We're all day to day in life, right? And so,
0: right.
1: What does tomorrow hold?
0: Right.
1: What does 2 months, 3 months beyond from now hold.
0: Right. What happens if he's named King of Serbia halfway through the season? Does he have to leave to go do his royal duties? Or does, I mean, you know what? Anything could happen.
1: Anything could happen. We can get hit by a meteor tomorrow. It's possible, okay?
0: So I'm just saying, I believe him. I believe what he said. And it doesn't matter because the noise is going to continue because the noise will just always continue because NBA chuckleheads love to talk about this stuff.
1: Well, yeah. I mean, they need a look. Yeah, if the Nuggets go on a losing streak or the Nuggets are in a bad spot.
0: Yes, people will start asking the question.
1: Like on NBA Today, Malika Andrews is going to set up Kendrick Perkins.
0: Yeah.
1: And Perk is going to say something.
0: You know what? He's got to go to the Lakers. He's got to go to the Perk. Shut up, man. Yeah, now, see, but yeah, you're going to just, I'm just telling you, I'm warning you, just, you're going to have to just wall it off, shut it off. You're going to, because that noise is going to be there. The noise is going to be there. But having said all that, what do you think? Like, listen, the Nuggets have made some interesting moves, but let's not pretend that they didn't make those moves because they had to. Because, you know what I mean? Like, you had to go Kirkland brand because that's all you can afford because you were in a weird situation, but a lot of NBA teams are. Having said that, there are some, you know, like, this is a season where I'm like, ooh, I want to see. What, DeMar, what you got, man? Like, Bagley, can you do what we need you to do? Julian, are you going to step? You know what I mean? Like, there's so many questions
1: about this. Is Cam Whitmore something?
0: Yeah, well, listen.
1: Could that be a low risk? Could there be a decent reward there?
0: Listen, brother. Listen. Cam, I love
1: Aaron Gordon's had good things to say about Cam Whitmore.
0: I love Cam, but that dude is a Dion Waiters, right?
1: Dion Waiters. Yeah, that's a good comparison. Yeah,
0: my man Guns. Matter of fact, look, dude, like, Let me look. I think Cam Whitmore's career assist per game is zero. It's like 0. It's 0. Whatever. So if you can convince him to play a little defense, yeah, he could help you. But yeah, my man puts up shots. That's what he's here for.
1: I'm seeing reports that the Nuggets could, in fact, sign Ryan Nemhard.
0: See, I think that's another interesting one, and that's going to have to be another two-way contract. But the Nuggets are going to sign that dude because sometimes seeing it as in person, it makes you a believer. And he came in, was it with Dallas? He came in with Dallas and put a number on the Nuggets. Like, he went off on the Nuggets last season.
1: He averaged, five assists a game last year. He's a good ball handler. His older brother, Andrew's, turned into a good player with the Pacers.
0: Yeah, so I liked some of these chances.
1: Whitmore and Nemhard are, like, if you're going to give me, like, cheap two-way signings, those are as good of those versions of signings that you could make.
0: Yeah, you're going to
1: They're young. They have upside.
0: If I could have any player, if I could wave my magic wand and have one of the Nuggets players just go crazy this season, outside of the normal group that we're always going to talk about, like, yes, Christian's going to have a better season. Cam's going to have a better season. Hopefully Aaron will be healthy. But, man, Trayvon Brazil, the rookie, and maybe you can show me something. Maybe you can show me something because I don't know. I really don't know what I'm supposed to expect. What am I supposed to get out of, like, a Lonnie Walker or a Diallo or somebody like that? I just don't know. And the same can be said for Brazil, but he's a rook. You know what I mean? Like, let me see what that rookie path looks like for somebody with that kind of height and skill. I don't know, man. Once again, the NBA season is going to be crazy. But,
1: well, both these teams, the Nuggets and the Avs, there's going to be moments where the sky is falling, right?
0: When David Adelman yesterday said, he was talking about, He didn't brush away the first round loss. You can't do that because he was talking about how you got to learn and how they watch it and, like, how come we struggle with teams like that? What teams like the Timberwolves are going to do? And he says they have a plan. A lot of it has to do with offensive and defensive rebounding, keep those transition points down for the opponent and stuff like that. But, you know, they kept talking about the positives from last season, about, you know, all the road wins. And you win 50, you're 54 win team and all that kind of stuff. And I got to tell you, nobody cares after what happened in the first round of the playoffs, man, because you it looked like you deserved to get knocked the heck out, right? So we're going to have to see it before we believe it, right? Or are you just like,
1: no, 100%.
0: That meant nothing last
1: both
0: year.
1: Both those teams, Nuggets and the Avs, got it. Like, they're both very good teams.
0: Yeah, but I'm a bigger believer. Believer in the Avs when they said, you know what, we just lost it for that week and got swept. It was that one week, and there was injuries, and there was a couple of things going on, and that was their reasoning. And I think you can accept that reasoning if you're the Avalanche.
1: But it's also
0: you
1: been cannot 4 years. It's also been Nuggets. You know, it's also been 4 years.
0: That's true.
1: And every playoffs has looked very similar.
0: Yes, yes, you're right.
1: For both those teams since they've won championships.
0: Yeah, yeah, yeah. But the Avs at least got to the Western Conference Finals. And I don't accept that, but I got to. It's the reality of the situation. The Nuggets situation, like, I don't think you can go into this season with hope, right? Hope is not. You can always have hope.
1: You can always. Yeah, it's like, not.
0: DeMar still's got it, man. I hope Julian's. I hope.
1: There are surprises. I mean, the Raiders are 3-0. You know?
0: That's true. But the NBA is not the NFL, brother. You know what I mean?
1: There's always like a team where it's like, oh, hey, like they kind of look like they got their act together. Or, oh, thought that was going to be good. Turns out it's not so good.
0: So, yeah. I mean, listen, the NBA's got drama. They always got drama. And there was some interesting things on Media Day with a bunch of different players. So, Springer, I do, you know what? I should put this out. I need you to know this right now. If you could come up with $12 or $13 billion, you can now bid on the Vegas NBA franchise. The NBA is reviewing the finalists for the bids in Vegas, and it's going to be about $12 or $13 billion. If you can find about $13 billion in your pockets, you could own an NBA team in Vegas. And it looks like there's three groups, and they're all like, billionaires coming together instead of just one
1: Voltron of billionaires.
0: Yeah, yeah, it's like one billionaire powers activate. Like, let's get together and go at it. So,
1: form of
0: NBA franchise. Yeah, they're looking at it now, and who knows? There's like a couple of leading groups, for the franchise. But once again, if Vegas is getting a team, they're going to announce Seattle soon, right? They're going to announce Seattle. They're going to add two, man. But you got to come up with some money. You got to have 13 Billy, bro. That's
1: all right. Well, let's see. The college football Saturday's got to be big for me. It's got to be really big.
0: So yeah, all that. The only other weird story from Nugget from NBA Media Day. Did you hear who was talking trash on a hot mic? There was from
1: the Sacramento Kings.
0: Sacramento Kings dudes.
1: Female reporters.
0: They had a hot mic waiting for players to come in and do and they were talking trash. And it was all like it went out, right? Right.
1: Well,
0: right?
1: The girl was like, Ben Simmons is so fine. Too bad he's
0: trash.
1: Got a weird personality.
0: Yeah, you got to watch out for them hot mics, man. You got to watch out for it. Watch out for it. So, yeah, LeBron talked and met there. They got their old team photo. Listen, when you see the five of them together.
1: LeBron shaved it off.
0: Yeah. And it looks good.
1: Yeah, it looks natural.
0: Yeah, he should have done this. Yeah. So, but when you see all five of them together, you're like, oh, man, that is a lot of damn talent. But I don't trust, I don't trust Joel. I guess I just don't trust Joel. In that situation. But yeah, Philly's going to be fairly nasty.
1: I watched Jalen Brunson host SNL.
0: Oh, I saw a little bit of that. Okay. I saw a little bit of it. Yeah. I saw him shooting the paper baskets, and I saw a little bit of it at the open. The crew was there. Like, OG
1: was
0: there.
1: Yeah, they were good. They were good in the monologue.
0: So, yeah.
1: But Jalen, man, he should have brought it out just a little bit more.
0: Think so?
1: Yeah, he was a little stiff. But
0: well, listen, Jalen Brunson. It's Saturday Night Live, man. It's Jalen Brunson. NBA player. You know? Right.
1: Like, he's not the...
0: Right.
1: He even joked about it in his monologue.
0: Like, my man Peyton Manning was money at that stuff for some reason.
1: Yeah.
0: And you wouldn't have thought that, right? You wouldn't, because Peyton comes across, before you saw what he could do on television, as kind of a stiff. But nah, man. He's got...
1: Yeah, no,
0: he's
1: Peyton
0: got timing
1: it.
0: Or whatever it is you need.
1: Yeah.
0: So yeah, Peyton was good at that stuff. Yeah, Jalen not so much. But that's all
1: like,
0: right.
1: Cat would have, like, if they went with him, and I understand why you go with Jalen over Cat, but, like, Cat would have brought it out more.
0: Maybe.
1: I think he would have.
0: Maybe.
1: Cat likes that stuff.
0: I don't know. Yeah.
1: Well, we're living in this, like, Knicks Sixers world now.
0: Yeah, it's weird.
1: What happened?
0: It's weird. That's weird, man. The NBA playoffs can't come soon enough to get that nonsense out of my life. Can't go soon enough, man. We need a new champ.
1: Like, the Knicks run was really fun because they hadn't done it since the 70s, right? Mm-hmm. Before I was, way yeah. before I was.

0: So I don't know. I don't know. But that's what's coming up here at the NBA.
1: Speaking of the Pistons, Nuggets have the same odds to win the title as the Pistons. Really? And the Timberwolves.
0: Interesting.
1: And the Raptors.
0: Interesting. Like, I listened to some of the Timberwolves media day stuff, and it was pretty interesting, especially what Ant was having to say, and with all those changes that they made.
1: I saw a clip of Lonzo Ball being bland, and people were like, oh, they media trained him.
0: He got to a bigger market, and he knows what he's doing. Yeah,
1: They're like, I miss the old Lonzo.
0: Yeah, well, LaMelo was like, I could see it coming, or whatever. He was like, yeah. Kind of like Cam yesterday was like, listen, he's like, I know the business. My name's been trade rumors before. It was a trade rumors 2 years ago. It was last year. He's like, I'm good with it. I know what it's like. But for someone like LaMelo, once again, it's going to be interesting to see what the Timberwolves look like. We're not going to get into that.
1: Why do the Celtics bring it up bad? Have plus 1,300 odds? Why is Paul George?
0: No, the Celtics going to be straight. Okay, now that's a bullshit. I was about to say straight trash, homie.
1: Like, they'll be okay.
0: And that's right. But I don't trust that team. There are a couple of people that I don't trust at all that won this. Marcus Mariota, I don't trust that dude at all. How the hell did that happen? And I don't trust Paul George. You gonna have that dude in your starting five, Boston? You're crazy, man. I don't trust Paul George at all. So that's going to have to be a Derek White, Jason Tatum conversation if they're going to win any games this year. I don't trust Paul at all, much less to stay healthy. So, oh well. I am surprised that they have Boston that high, though. Yeesh, man. Maybe it's just because of the East.
1: Just because of the Celtics brand? I don't know.
0: Yeah. Listen, man, I think Jalen is cocky for being like, I'm the reason we won all those games, but I think he might be the reason they won all those games, man. Well, one is, Jason wasn't even there. But the other one was, I think he was part of the he was a major part of the reason they were winning before Tatum went down. So, yeah, we'll see. We'll see, man. Let's do this. Let's take a quick timeout. When we come back, we'll update you on what's happening in Major League Baseball playoffs and the NHL, and we'll take a look at what's coming up for your Denver Broncos. That is next.
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0: Welcome back to the Blitz, final segment. Coming to you live in the back is Shanker Studios, located here in Lone Tree, just one single tree. Springer, how do you feel about the current state of NFL officiating? Because damn, if people were talking about that after the Broncos.
1: Yeah.
0: Man, there's some people out here looking to throw hands for either side of that conversation. Like people are angry both ways. Both Bronco fans, when you try to suggest that might not have been what they thought you thought it was. And then, you know, on the other side as well, when you're like, yo, man, yeah, that maybe you shouldn't have called anything at all. Or what? I mean, the officiating was a big part of that game. Like, I don't think it's the reason anybody won or lost. Unless
2: I would agree. I think that, you know, stalling out for field goals and Stafford interceptions, like, there's more, like, I would say, you know, there are reasons beyond the officiating why the Broncos won that game.
0: Yeah. Yeah.
2: Okay. Now, but as far as the pass interference goes, and I'll say this too, like, I thought the hands to the face on Evan Engram was very light.
0: Light, my man.
2: And I only, like, for, like, if Broncos players were called for that, for these things,
0: that'd be kind of
2: pissed. That's what I would say. So I just look at it like, I try to look at it balanced and objective, you know? Like, I will sit there and say, ooh, I think the Broncos got lucky on that one, you know? And if it went against the Broncos, I'd say, that was BS. So the pass interference, like, real time, when I see it live, I'm doing the throw flag. Because I see Bryant, you know, go arms up and out, and I'm like, that's pass interference.
0: But, and then
2: I see, like, the replay, and I was like,
0: oh, he sold the hell out of that.
2: That was offensive.
0: But see, that's gamemanship to me, man. Like, the officials need to be able to, I mean, if you can't tell the difference, that's your problem. That's not my problem. That's on you.
2: It's going to go both ways. Like,
0: now that football karma is going to come around and get you sometime this season. You're going to get a call.
2: But then it'll come back around for you, you know?
0: Yeah. Yeah. Yeah. I was just wondering because, people are.
2: There's a lot of Broncos fans who are like, no, that was pass interference. And it's kind of annoying me.
0: Really?
2: Because it's not. It wasn't.
0: Oh, you think they should just be like yeah, we got to win one on that one.
2: And so, like, this is where it's like, maybe it is fair because, like, there's been a number of pass interferences that Riley Moss has been called for where he did about what Josh Wallace did. And I'm looking at going, but that every corner does that.
0: Mm-hmm.
2: And you're calling that pass interference on Riley Moss? So I guess it went the Broncos' way this time.
0: Yeah. So, yeah. But, ooh, yeah, man. Although, listen, there was a lot of flags late in that game. I'm not the biggest fan of that. But if you got a flag, you got a flag.
2: Randy on the text line says it happens when Travis Kelce held Talanoa Hufanga.
0: Mm-hmm.
2: You know, sometimes it goes your way, sometimes it doesn't.
0: Yeah. Yeah. So, is there any other games from this weekend that shocked you? Like, Browns beating the Panthers, or the Bills handling the Chargers and the Chargers being 0-3 now?
2: A shocking one.
0: Like, are you shocked that the Texans are 0-3 after they got beat by the Colts? Like, the Colts get their first win of the season, and
2: I mean,
0: they tore against the Houston Texans,
2: like,
0: man.
2: Yes, but also, I mean, it was at Indy, and then, like, their first loss was to Buffalo, and then Cincinnati. Like, okay.
0: Yeah.
2: That's tough three games.
0: Yeah.
2: Maybe it is Pittsburgh beating Cincinnati. I'm a little surprised by that.
0: Yeah, I mean, it was in Pittsburgh, but you're right. I'm pretty surprised about that as well.
2: It kind of looked like the Bengals were maybe back to being what we thought they were going to be before, you know, injuries and, you know, bad defense, but they somewhat addressed the defense and everyone's healthy on offense. And yet, ancient Aaron Rodgers played damn well against them, outplayed in his prime Joe Burrow. I would have Bengals to beat the Steelers would have been one of my favorite picks, and so I'm surprised by that.
0: Well, Seahawks beating the Commanders would have been one.
2: Well,
0: of
2: with Mariota, like, that is surprising.
0: Yeah.
2: Yeah, that's surprising too.
0: Yeah, it is so weird when one of those super vets is just like, check it out. And it's not like Sam Darnold was trash. It's not like Sam Darnold lost in that game. Sam Darnold was great in that game.
2: Almost threw for 400 yards and 4 touchdowns. So it's not even like, it turns out Drew Locke's the hot new. No?
0: So There are two more games that, well, I mean, the Raiders win, I guess, is kind of, but it was in New Orleans, but now, and now the Raiders are 3-0. That's kind of surprising. But one is what the Jags did to the Patriots.
2: Yeah, that's the one. Yeah,
0: and now the world score is like, Drake May, who? Drake May, what? Man, the life comes at you fast in the NFL, Drake.
2: Well,
0: life
2: comes at you fast. Don't bleed on his football. That's it. He blamed his, you know, the slip out, the John Mateer slip on, you know, his center bled on the ball.
0: Yeah, sure. That's why you lost 35-6. That was the reason. That was it right there. That was it. No, man. Yeah, so that was crazy. And then what happened in Rio de Janeiro between the Ravens and the Cowboys, with the Ravens kicking up walk-off.
2: And Brian Schottenheimer's game management late was...
0: See, this is how you get fired. You see Jerry Jones came out today, and they were like, hey, Jerry, what do you think Schottenheimer was doing? He's like, I have no idea what the hell was... You don't want that. You don't want the owner being like, I don't know what he was doing.
2: And today, Brian Schottenheimer said, I screwed up. And he's like, I have to be better. I will be better. And it's like, on one hand, I appreciate the accountability. But on the other hand, it's like, oh, like you're admitting you're not, like,
0: you're not
2: up
0: good enough
2: to it.
0: Yeah, you're not. Yeah, you weren't.
2: You weren't up to it.
0: Yeah, I get that. But once again, I think, you get what you're paying for. He's the lowest pay. Cheapest coach in the NFL, I think, right?
2: It was
0: the
2: lowest I thought it was a weird hire at the time.
0: So, they waited late to hire. And then out of nowhere, they were just like, here we go. He's like, what? Jerry, this is why you didn't win nothing in 30 years.
2: The Buccaneers being 0-3, I mean, especially like losing to Cleveland.
0: Yeah, yeah.
2: Even though Cleveland actually looks okay, but... Damn, I thought Baker gets paid and they're 0-3.
0: Yeah, I know, that's weird. That's the Baker Mayfield situation for you. That's just the ride that you get. Because I mean, I'm sure he's going to do some things that win them games later in the season by doing weird heroic Baker things. But right now,
2: and now he's got a dislocated thumb.
0: You get paid. You get hurt. You catch all these L's. Yeah, that's not like you're rich, Baker, but. Ain't nobody happy about it but you right now. So, and then, of course, you know, Kyler looks good and the Vikings get that win and the Vikings are 3-0 and they're like, we don't need JJ. We don't need JJ. That's crazy. And then to hear Kevin O'Connor, KOC talk about the failure of what he could have been and what they thought. No, yep. So now he's in New York. Good luck, man. Good luck. That QB draft class is drunk. It is crazy. I don't know where any of those guys are going. Like, some are going to be Hall of Famers. Some of those dudes are going to be Hall of Famers, Springer. But I don't know who. Not right now. You can't guess who. You don't know who. Like, heck, man, it could be Drake. It could be Bo. With the way, you don't know. Could be Jaden. Could be Caleb. You don't.
2: It could be JJ.
0: Probably not. But, yes, it could be JJ. That quarterback class is crazy. It is crazy. So, I mean, we'll see. I wonder if, like, the Giants are like, yeah, Jameis is our dude. But is he really? Like, are you kidding? Like,
2: until they, like, lose a game where, I mean, that was Tennessee, right?
0: Yes, they beat Tennessee by scoring 12 points. Yes. They
2: Three
0: beat
2: field goals.
0: And you know what? They're going to lose to Arizona, right? That's who they got this weekend, is Arizona.
2: Yeah, I mean, where is that game?
0: It's in New York. It's in New York.
2: Yeah, I mean,
0: it's
2: the Cardinals are favored, and yeah, that would be my pick.
0: Are they really favored? So anyway, no.
2: NFL, yeah, no, man, I think it's a matter of time until JJ starts a game for the Giants. I do.
0: It's gonna be, yeah, I bet you it's in the next couple of weeks, if not this week. But either way. All right, for the Raider Machine, Mark Springer, I'm Mark Bernoulli. Thanks for tuning in. We got Avalanche hockey tomorrow right here on Altitude Sports Radio.
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4: In the third inning in New York, Yankees lead 1-0 over Boston. Austin Wells, an RBI single, and starter Cam Schlittler is getting a lot of swing and miss, four strikeouts in his first two innings on the hill for the Yankees. Aaron Judge of New York out this wild card series with a strained calf. The late game tonight, in an hour, will have the Padres hosting the Chicago Cubs. DH for the Cubs this evening, Alex Bregman, after facial fractures just over a week ago. The White Sox won a playoff game at Houston, 6-3. White Sox led 5-0 in the fifth. Atlanta started the day with a home victory over Philadelphia, 5-3. Austin Riley, a three-run homer in the bottom of the eighth. The New York Giants released wide receiver Odell Beckham. Tampa Bay signed quarterback Brett Rippon to the practice squad. In the WNBA playoffs at Indiana, Caitlin Clark, 27 points, 15 assists in a win over Las Vegas, 99-89. NHL Florida in overtime won at Carolina, 1-0.
5: One guy is happily divorced. One guy is happily married. One guy gets called daddy by his three beautiful daughters. Aww.

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0: 3-0 in the bottom of the seventh. Ben Rice, a solo homer and now an RBI single. And Cam Schlittler, his ERA is microscopic against the Boston Red Sox in the six starts of his career. They have gotten to know him in the playoffs and otherwise. Yankees looking good for a Game 1 victory. Bases loaded and no outs in the bottom of the seventh inning. Earlier, the White Sox got out to a 5-0 lead in the fifth and won at Houston 6-3. If you love the old bullpen games, this was the game for you. Didn't work out so well for Houston. The all bullpen game to open the playoff meant, as it turned out, 8 pitchers in the 9 innings, and the Houston bats with runners in scoring position 0-for-7. By the way, attendance was just 34,000 in Houston, as they've now lost 8 straight home playoff games. The day started in Atlanta with attendance of just 30,000 for a day game on a Tuesday. Atlanta did win 5-3 over Philadelphia's Austin Riley hit a 3-run homer in the bottom of the eighth. The New York Giants released wide receiver Odell Beckham. We did have, believe it or not, 5 NHL season openers tonight. Rangers at Bruins was scoreless for quite some time, and now with a minute to go in Boston, it's Bruins 3-0 in the lead. Florida won in overtime 1-0 at Carolina. And how about this? Panthers-Hurricanes was the first scoreless season opener through 60 minutes since 2001. Florida wins in OT. Montreal a 3-2 win at Toronto. By the way, that Cam Schlittler ERA career against the Red Sox now 0.47 after tonight. Back to you.
1: 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Hey, we got more big stuff from Major League Baseball. The most eye-opening thing from the playoffs so far is coming up next. 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

0: openers on the Tuesday schedule. First of best of three, White Sox took game one at Houston 6-3. White Sox led 5-0 in the fifth, and the day started in Atlanta with the Braves 5-3 over Philadelphia. Austin Riley, a three-run homer, bottom of the eighth. The New York Giants released wide receiver Odell Beckham. Two WNBA playoff games. Indiana stayed alive, beating Las Vegas. Caitlin Clark, 27 points, 15 assists. New York at home eliminated number one Minnesota. Olivia Miles, Rookie of the Year unanimously in this league for Minnesota. 1 of 8 shooting, did not play the second half. And among the season openers in the NHL, Florida was scoreless through regulation but won in overtime at Carolina 1-0. Boston was scoreless with 4 minutes left and beat the Rangers 3-0. Montreal a 3-2 win at Toronto. Back to you.
1: Thank you, Steve-O. Just a real quick note, Olivia Miles not playing in the second half. Oh, well, she's been dinged up. She's been injured. According to all reports, she was just benched because she didn't play well. She had that big physical foul on Breanna Stewart in the game. She played horribly. Like, this was an incredible meltdown for a team we thought was going to roll.
2: Very interesting last week plus for her, too, right? The DNPs and everything going on. And then that big hit on Breanna Stewart, who's one of the faces of the game tonight, because you got a smiling Stewie everywhere after pulling off that upset.
1: Exit out by Fresca, exit Swollen Dome. Jason Smith, Mike Harmon, live from the Fox Sports Radio studio. So we wanted to get John Paul Morosi in to react right away to that Yankees win over the Red Sox. Coming up next, are we saying our final goodbyes to a superstar wide receiver in the NFL? Are his playing days finally done? That's next. Jason and Mike, Fox.
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0: Indiana to stay alive against Vegas. 15 assists for Caitlin Clark. And New York won at home, sweeping number one Minnesota 2-0. NHL season opening wins for Boston, Montreal, and for Florida. 1-0 in overtime at Carolina. Back to you.
1: Thank you, Steve-O. The Jason Smith Show with my best friend, Mike Harmon, coming up next. Yes, everybody going crazy in San Diego. Again, it feels like Game 7 of the World Series. Like, they're going to win it.
2: But Musgrove comes in, you see the dugouts losing their mind, right? I mean, it's awesome.
1: Now, earlier tonight, we talked about Lamar Jackson and how I don't think, as great as he is, and people know it and seen his career, I don't think people understand just how great a career he is having. I'm going to say the same kind of thing for one MLB star who had a huge game today. As great as he is, as great as everybody knows he's been this year, I don't think people understand quite how good he is.
2: Colson Montgomery.
1: That's not Colson Montgomery. It's coming up next. Jason and Mike, Fox Sports Radio.
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9: 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I'm Manny Rutinel, candidate for Congress, and I approve this message.
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0: and Foo Fighters' Tiny Desk concert.
1: Yeah. Saw them open for the Police going all the way back to 2008.
0: Top of the ninth. Padres lead the Cubs 8-0. Joe Musgrove in the game for the Padres. His first game since October 2nd of 2024.
1: Yeah.
0: And the Cubs got a little bit going on right now. A throwing error has helped load the bases with one out in the ninth inning. So Padres still not a lot to fear here, but the ninth inning, okay. Now getting a little bit, oh, we got bases loaded.
1: Crowd a little different, though. You still got folks with their towels losing their minds, and then every other person kind of standing there in stunned silence.
2: Where's Kwanzaa?
0: So again, we'll have more on this
1: game. We're going to
0: win. Coming up in a few minutes. But, you know, listen, we talked about earlier in the show, Lamar Jackson. I don't think, as great as he is, we've all seen his career, we've all seen him play. I don't think everybody really understands how great of a career he is having. And you look at the play Sunday that he had with 7 seconds to go, completing that final pass, sets up the game-winning field goal. Like, that's something that, you know, not many guys can do in the game. Like, you talk the best guys in the game. I don't know that Josh Allen can do that, right? I don't know that, you know, maybe Mahomes can do it, but I don't know. I don't know that Matthew Stafford can do it, right? I don't think people understand just how good of a career he is having. The same can be said. And we've seen this guy now for 2 years. We saw him burst onto the scene a year ago. And you see the year he's having. And everybody understands, boy, he's a really good pitcher. But I don't think people understand just how great of a year that Cam Schlittler is having for the Yankees. How dominant of a season he is having. He's going to get MVP votes. Behind Yordan Alvarez in the American League.
1: Hey, Yordan Alvarez scratched and clawed to get them to 81-81.
0: I mean, for a Yankee team that has missed Judge for most of the season, has been missing Giancarlo Stanton basically since they got him.
1: It's been a long time.
0: Gerrit Cole coming back. It's been really difficult, but he has been, and when you saw him getting compared a week ago to Jacob DeGrom, and, you know, this is peak DeGrom. Like, you're talking, you know, 2018, 2019 Mets, where every time he went out, he was a no-hitter threat, and his ERA was around one. That's the year that Cam Schlittler had this year. And to come into the game tonight where, you know, you want to save the bullpen. You want to make sure you're at the top of your game. 6 1/3 innings, strikes out 10, doesn't allow a run. Like, I guess he threw a lot of pitches, right? Mm-hmm. Okay, threw 117 pitches and Aaron Boone got him out of the game. But he set the tone for everything with the Yankees tonight. He has been their most valuable player all season long. And he's been this great. And I don't know if people are just going to start appreciating him more. Because, look, you play a playoff game, national TV, you do it like this, you gain it. But now you're seeing him on the biggest of the big stage. And maybe they win this round, they go on to the next round. And suddenly, Cam Schlittler, you look at him and go, man, is there another pitcher in baseball better than him right now? Like I don't know that there is. He's just that good, and he's been that good all year, and he moved that into tonight.
1: Well, it's been a beautiful thing. Like, when we talk about pitching, and it's like me and lamenting offensive line play, right?
0: Sure.
1: Same thing with pitching. Can we find one guy on a roster? I mean, you do it with the Mets. I've certainly done it with the White Sox. Even though they're in the playoffs, they win today. There's still that, how many innings are you going to get out of your starter? Right. Am I going to get 5 or 6 routinely? Not where that becomes
0: six is
1: hey,
0: like, oh,
1: thank
0: man,
1: you.
0: That's the greatest start ever, man. We
1: right?
0: Get 6.
1: But the last couple of years, and obviously the downturn in velocity and performance this year, but Paul Skeens had 2 ridiculous years. Mizorowski is on an absurd run in Milwaukee. Unfortunately, he plays in Milwaukee, so I don't know how many times people really get to see him except for a quick montage of his biggest moments or, here, let's string together all pitches over 105 miles an hour kind of thing. But for Schlittler, you get the benefit of the fact that you get a lot of primetime games and standalone opportunities as a member of the Yankees. Finishes with a sub-2 ERA, only 14 wins, which again reminds you that wins as a stat sucks.
0: Yeah, because
1: it is so hard in today's age.
0: Third in Major League Baseball in strikeouts. He's first in ERA in the American League. Like, Like he's going to get MVP votes. Like the granted, it is that crazy year in the American League. Look, Judge was out; he was hurt a lot of times. Alvarez having a triple crown.
2: Yeah, but he cheated.
0: You know, I'm sure
1: Guerrero forgot how to hit the ball.
0: Vargas will get votes.
1: Oh, he's got to. Absolutely.
0: Right, but like Schlittler will get MVP votes this year. That's how good he is.
1: Yeah. No, he's been amazing.
0: A former Dodger prospect, Miguel Vargas.
1: Well, I mean, they can't keep them all. You know, he has so many roster spots. But you look at Yankee pitching this year. I mean, and it's not often you finish a regular season and get to the post going, well, they're going to really rely on their pitching this year. It's usually they're going to score enough runs, and hopefully you get serviceable pitching. This year it's, we need everything we can from Schlittler and the rest of these starters to get us through.
0: Exit out by DeFresca, exit Swollen Dome, the Jason Smith Show with my best friend Mike Harmon. I mean, MVP votes for this guy. He's got the Yankees on the verge of the next round of the playoffs all by himself.
1: How's that make you feel?
0: Oof. Well, how about this? I heard from my dad.
1: Hey, Walt.
0: More on the big night in baseball next, Fox. We are.
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14: Everything's just about final on this Tuesday night. The late hockey game. Yes, it's opening night in the NHL. Has Vegas at home leading Chicago 4-2 with under 10 minutes to go. Earlier wins for Boston and Montreal. Florida won in overtime at Carolina 1-0. The 4 wildcard openers in baseball are done. The late game at San Diego was dominated by the Padres. 8-0 over the Cubs to open the best of 3. The Cubs offense went 3-for-31, 11 strikeouts. Winning pitcher Michael King had a no-hitter until 1 out in the 7th. The Yankees beat up the Red Sox. It was 2-0 in the 7th, 9-0 the final. Boston's offense, 3-for-29, 11 strikeouts. The win to Cam Schlitlew at 10 of the Ks in his 6 1/3 scoreless innings. The White Sox led 5-0 in the 5th, won at Houston 6-3. Atlanta on an 8th inning homer beat Philadelphia 5-3. WNBA playoff wins for Indiana to stay alive and New York to advance. I'm Steve DeSager.
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0: superstar in the game. 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
0: Everything the Broncos do in a football game from one half to the other defies the laws of physics, and it continues to happen. And I am absolutely blown away by it.
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0: He was not introduced there. And Judge had said he planned on being able to play for the Yankees, and obviously that did not happen. It is the Ben Maller Show. Yankees one win away from advancing, and Judge can be on the roster in the next round. Time now for the Insta Trivia. Atlanta Braves infielder Ozzie Albies became the first player to blank in postseason history. Again, Braves infielder Ozzie Albies became the first player to blank in postseason history. That's the Insta Trivia, the answer. And Maller to the third degree. We'll get to that. We will do it next.
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6: 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Everything the Broncos do in a football game from one half to the other defies the laws of physics, and it continues to happen. 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

0: our show, Fox Sports Radio. Reminder, next hour, we'll have the Queen of Hearts with Lorena, so we need some questions. Hashtag Queen of Hearts if you'd like to send a question in.
1: Oh, we just love love, don't we, Bill?
0: Speak for yourself. That'll be next hour, the Queen of Hearts, hashtag Queen of Hearts, which many of you are too stupid to know how to spell, so try your best, which means as good as all the rest, the Queen of Hearts with Lorena. She'll give love advice, stock market advice, AI, you name it, global, any global issues you want resolved, the peace in the Middle East, she'll help you with that. The whole thing, next hour. And here is the instant trivia. Atlanta Braves infielder Ozzie Albies became the first player in postseason history to do blank. Again, Ozzie Albies, first player to blank in the history of the baseball postseason. And that is the question. What is the answer? And let's see, does anyone know the answer? We go to the Great Unwashed and catch a can of corn from Alf the Alien Opiner. Femi just went with Michael Jackson as his answer. Play a flute while running the bases from Jerry in a Jar. Now, that would be good. If he had done that, that would have been very impressive. What else do we have? A page down. Can't read that. Score a hat trick from JT the Wingman. That'd be pretty cool. Cam Scataboo from Robin, Minnesota. It appears no one's listening. Mediocre Kabuki from Barney Miller. What else do we have? Rob in the 321 says he's the first person to be called Cuz by Anthony in Louisiana. First player to order churros during a game from Hugh on the 5. Solve a Rubik's Cube while blindfolded from Kyle. Introduce Arson Judge from Eileen in San Francisco. What else do we have? Let's see, a page down. Give birth from Johnny Q. Now, that would be impressive as well. Do you have an answer, Lorena?
1: I was going to say do it naked.
0: Do it. Play baseball naked.
1: Yep.
0: Okay.
1: Run the bases naked.
0: That'd be great.
1: Just do it naked.
0: No, that's incorrect. Ozzie Albies of the Braves became the first player to win the first ever ABS challenge in a postseason game. And that was in the second inning of the Braves game. Here we go. Here we go. Here we go. Here we go. Here we go. Here we go. Here we go.
2: How about that?
3: Here we go. To the third degree. This is when Big Ben gets grilled.
0: Koopaloop. What do we got?
4: Not long after the Dolphins fell to 0-3 on the season, it was announced that star running back Devon Achane tore his ACL and will miss the remainder of the season.
0: Yeah.
4: Ben, what are the chances that you give Miami to go winless on the season?
0: Yeah, so they're trying, the front office is trying to lose every game. At some point, late in the year, they play the Chargers, who are already eliminated. They've got the two games with the Jets. So they should win one of those games. I'm going to say the odds of the Dolphins going winless are, that's about 25%, which are pretty high, but I still think they'll accidentally win a game. Next!
4: A report published on Monday listed three NFL head coaches who may be on the hot seat heading into Week 4. It listed Jim Harbaugh, Matt LaFleur, and Todd Bowles.
0: Yeah.
4: Could you see any of those guys getting fired midseason?
0: Yeah, well, I don't think Harbaugh, the Chargers are too cheap to fire him during the season. I think Todd Bowles is the one that will likely get whacked first. Next!
4: Drew Aller was asked about his former head coach James Franklin's hot start as the new head coach for Virginia Tech. Aller said he's not surprised because Franklin has a good track record of turning programs around. Ben, are you surprised by Virginia Tech's 4-0 start?
0: Yes! They haven't been good in years! I was a little young guy the last time they were good, the Hokies. How do we do? That is a win! Put it on the board! Maller here. 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
0: Everything the Broncos do in a football game from one half to the other defies the laws of physics, and it continues to happen. And I am absolutely blown away by it.
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0: anyone. Welcome to the Love Show on the Ben Maller Show. Hi, Ben. What do we got?
1: No opening statement. There's
0: I was thinking about an opening statement because I had some thoughts today.
1: Congratulations.
0: Thank you. The Super Bowl falls on Valentine's Day. And I just am so excited for all those men who love those like those teams that aren't going to make it. So you're going to have all that time to give your love to your significant other. Yeah. It's so beautiful.
1: And I think it's a great testimonial to you women that you're willing to sacrifice Valentine's Day for your man to enjoy a nice football game.
0: If your guy makes it to the Super Bowl, like his team, you better go all in. Show him you really care.
1: The Super Bowl is a cultural event. It is a holiday in America.
0: It's a phenomenon.
1: All right, yeah, here we go. These are actual questions by actual listeners. All right. RPS commentator says, does every girl really... he mentions Hawk Tua here, Lorraine. I don't know what that means. On that thing, I love the drop. And then he wants to know... he wants you to represent all women, Lorraine, to see
0: I
1: if...
0: I want to say no. Not all women, Hawk Tua. Actually,
1: they enjoy the Hawk Tua.
0: A lot of women don't like it at all. They take that job part of it very seriously.
1: Okay.
0: Like, they're just not into it.
1: I got you. I'm sorry to disappoint you. A Ferg Dog writes in and says, who do you think has better game? Hollering James or Anthony Louisiana? I need to know which one I should copy.
0: That's really hard because I gotta commend Anthony. He's very
1: stubborn.
0: Yes. Where Holler and James, he seems more volatile. You know what I'm saying? Like he's gonna lose it if you don't call him back. Anthony, he's gonna be calm and persistent and just let you know how he feels no matter what.
1: Hey, cuz. Okay. What else do we have here?
0: Where'd you get your good humor from?
1: That's right. How's your daughter doing? Yeah. RPS also says, my girlfriend started a new job out of her comfort zone and thinks she's not doing well, while I say that it's nonsense. How could I help?
0: You are already being so supportive. We're so hard on ourselves, so anything that you can do, maybe get her one of those like fake plaques. Like, you're the best, you're the best at your job or something.
1: But I think anytime you start a new job, there's, like, imposter syndrome. Like, you think, you don't really belong here. You know, I think most people have that, don't they? It's a normal reaction for human beings.
0: Yeah, so just keep doing your best. I think that was great.
1: I remember when I started here, I had imposter syndrome, and I still do. Truck Stop Fungus writes in, says, October 1st is our 40-year anniversary. Which gift would you recommend for the old battle axe? A gift certificate for a backs waxing or a new lawnmower.
0: both do the trimming job, which is quite nice. Oh, that's so great. 40 years. You really don't hear that very often. So congratulations.
1: That's a good run.
0: Yeah, that's awesome.
1: Must have gotten married young, I would think. Yeah. Peter writes in. This is Peter Parker, the Spider-Man. Oh, that's right. Yeah. Oh, yeah. He's just happy you're here, Lorraine. Just happy you're here. Maller here. 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
8: 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Everything the Broncos do in a football game from one half to the other defies the laws of physics, and it continues to happen. 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
14: And here's what you need to know.
16: The Yankees dominated their wild card opener 9-0 over Boston. Ben Rice with 4 hits, including a solo homer and a grand slam. Aaron Judge of New York is out this series with a strained calf. In San Diego, the Padres shut out the Cubs 8-0. Winning pitcher Michael King had a no-hitter until one out in the 7th. The Padres, over the final 3 weeks of the season, went 17-3. The White Sox won at Houston 6-3. The Astros, with runners in scoring position, went 0-7. And the day started in Atlanta, where the Braves' Austin Riley hit a 3-run homer bottom of the 8th, beating Philadelphia 5-3. The loss to closer Johan Duran, who pitched 2 innings. The Giants released wide receiver Odell Beckham. WNBA playoff wins for Indiana and for New York, which eliminated number 1 Minnesota. And among the NHL season openers, Florida in overtime won 1-0 at Carolina. Victories for Boston and Montreal. I'm Steve DeSager.
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12: 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Everything the Broncos do in a football game from one half to the other defies the laws of physics, and it continues to happen. 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
2: And the password is... Password. You idiot. Password. The word game of the stars.
0: All right, let's do it quickly. We've got Daniel in Fort Wayne. Hello, Daniel. Welcome. Who do you
3: want to... Good morning, Ben.
0: Who do you want to partner up with, Daniel?
3: You.
0: All right, we're in it. And Nate is in SoCal. And Nate, I believe you're in SoCal. You want to... Who do you want to partner up with, Nate? Welcome to Password.
4: I'm in Glendale in Lorena.
0: All right, beautiful Glendale. What up, bro? All right, here we go.
4: No, Glendale, Arizona.
0: Oh, okay, sorry, that's the wrong Glendale. Glendale, California. What? I used to go to the gym in Glendale, California. What up, bro? All right, let's play the game, Valley of the Sun, right? That's the spring training home of the Dodgers, Lorena, and the White Sox.
4: Players.
0: Right there.
5: Yes,
0: wow,
5: White,
4: my
5: fun
4: White
5: fact.
4: Sox, yep.
0: Your White Sox. All right, here we go. List of words, 1 to 10. Daniel, please pick a number, sir.
3: 3.
0: Number 3. All right. Let's go with stumble.
3: Ball.
0: Yeah, oh, good job by you.
5: Wow, I can't believe you got
0: 10,
5: that.
0: 10 points there. We're on the board. And you go, sir. Nate, pick a number, please.
4: 4.
0: All right. Lorena, number 4.
5: Oh, I like this.
0: Congratulations. Is that your clue?
4: I don't think you like this, Lorena.
5: This is actually harder than I thought.
4: Oh, Lord, what have I done?
5: Oh.
4: I'm never going to win this.
0: I say the same thing every day, sir.
5: Mountain? That's a horrible guess. I'm so sorry. That was really bad.
0: Nothing? All right, how about...
5: No.
0: Nate's got nothing. He's upset with you. Daniel, let's go with... I'm going to use the Maller maneuver, all right? Here we go. Maller maneuver. Bad?
3: Bat.
0: Bad? Bad?
3: Hiking, sorry.
0: What?
3: Hiking, sorry.
0: What'd you say? All right,
3: hiking.
0: No, all right, go ahead.
5: Okay, let me try my animal into that word.
0: I don't remember Batman doing
5: that. Are you ready, Nate?
4: Yes.
5: Bear?
4: Down. I'm a Bears fan and a U of A fan.
0: All right, how about, all right. No,
5: this one's hard.
0: Cavern. How about cavern?
4: Oh.
3: Brill.
0: What?
3: Grill.
0: No, I was trying to get bat cave. Cave.
5: Yeah,
0: we were
5: looking for
0: the word cave, but you won anyway, Daniel. Short game, but you won. There we go. All right. Thank you, Nate. Maller here. 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
9: There were four wild card openers in Major League Baseball Tuesday. The late game in San Diego went to the Padres 8-0 over the Cubs. Winning pitcher Michael King had a no-hitter until one out in the seventh. The Yankees led rival Boston 2-0 in the seventh inning and beat him 9-0. Winning pitcher Cam Schlittler 6 1/3 scoreless, 10 strikeouts. Ben Rice 4 hits, including a grand slam. The White Sox won at Houston 6-3 after leading 5-0 in the fifth. And Atlanta started the day with a home comeback win against Philadelphia 5-3. Austin Riley with a 3-run homer in the bottom of the eighth. The New York Giants released wide receiver Odell Beckham. In the WNBA playoffs, Indiana stayed alive, defeating Las Vegas. Caitlin Clark, 27 points, 15 assists. New York eliminated number one Minnesota in the first round. Among the NHL season openers, overtime wins for Vancouver and Florida. I'm Steve DeSager.
10: Hello!
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0: Matt Stafford and Sean McVay had problems with you, Broncos country. Being able to hear, being able to operate. Matthew Stafford ran to the sideline to get the final play of the game. All Broncos fans that were in that building, major kudos to you for making this one of the most difficult places to play right now in pro football.
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0: Coming up top of next hour, a little over 10 minutes from now, somebody taking accountability for some awful, awful management in the NFL this past weekend. We'll get into that for you right here on FSR. 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
1: Sometimes you can't get to everything in the world of sports or entertainment. Good thing the guys are here to bring you In Case You Missed It.
0: Well, we got another international game this weekend in the NFL. We had Brazil this past week. Now we've got London, where we've got the Colts and Commanders. The problem is, the tickets just aren't moving all that fast. So much so that according to Ken McGuire of the Associated Press, the NFL has slashed prices for remaining tickets in the hopes of generating a sellout. There were some tickets going for up to $325. They've now fallen to as low as $105. And it does seem like, maybe the people in England are looking at this going, all right, man, can we get some decent football, please? Like, can we get, like, do we really have to sit through Daniel Jones versus Marcus Mariota? Like, do you really expect this? Now, we're on to your con job. We realize what you're trying to do. You were giving us the Jags when they stunk for years. We're not buying it anymore. Brady, you were just over there, man. It didn't seem like there was a lack of enthusiasm for the Big 12 game, but apparently Colts Commanders, we got issues there.
2: Yeah, the problem is there. I think there's this idea by the NFL that their fan base will travel, and maybe they will. You know, maybe they get an opportunity to do this, and they'd like to do it. But I think it's a little easier when it's built into a school's ability to say, "Hey, we got this cool trip. We got 20,000 tickets. We're selling all these to alumni, et cetera, come over here." And especially if they have like a global campus in London, you know, kind of all works hand in hand. I feel like after experiencing that and going over as a pro and playing in one, there just tends to be a better business model when you're bringing some of the sand to the beach. You know what I'm saying? Like, I just feel like for where the NFL is at or American football is at over there, it's easier if you're bringing two like known commodities and their fan bases over, and then you sprinkle in some of the local crowd as well.
3: I just think that we have a pretty smart fan base. We're going to get our tickets, we're going to show up, and you know what we're going to do? We're going to get aftermarket tickets. And it's going to be more affordable than just getting it regularly. So it'll be a sellout, and people will be in there, but they just take their time to get to them.
0: But also, I mean, how many of those fans of either the Colts or the Commanders are like, yeah, I'll pay $325 for a ticket on top of the flight, the hotel, and everything that comes along with traveling internationally?
3: So I'm saying, just wait.
0: You're just asking a lot, man.
3: You get to the stadium, it's going to be like $10. They might give them to you.
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3: There are some good things that happen, and there's some bad, and then there's some downright ugly things. 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
4: Well, Sheriff Sweeka, who's got the duties this week?
5: Well, I tell you what, Sheriff, the good of the week happens to be Sheriff Sticks. Draw, partner.
6: I mean, I thought it was a good weekend of college football. I thought it was a good weekend of NFL football, and, well, we probably won't touch on it and talk about it, but Caitlin Clark, you know?
2: Who's that?
6: Yeah, man. The WNBA has gone pretty quiet, but Caitlin Clark, first player in WNBA, it just popped up, WNBA history, scored 25 points, 15 assists in either a regular season or, you know, or a postseason game. So Caitlin Clark is my good of the week.
2: Yeah, all right. People yelling at fans, too.
6: Well, yeah, it gets a little some tension, you know.
5: Next up for the Bay, we got Constable Quinn. Shoot from the hip, partner.
7: What's been bad? You would say that'd be Oklahoma. With high aspirations and everything coming back, getting beat 41-13 by Georgia this past week. So I would say that's the bad for this week, just way under expectations for what people hope for this season.
5: All right, Deputy Knox, you're in the last.
2: People got to leave Caleb Williams alone. So what if he showered after a game that he didn't play in and he was wearing a robe in the locker room? Who cares? What's wrong with wearing a robe?
6: Standards.
2: I don't personally wear a robe. It's not my go-to. But if he wants to wear a robe after a game he didn't play in and he showered with the rest of the guys, I don't see what the issue is.
6: I do it here and there.
2: You do?
6: Oh, yeah. We are Buzz Wars! Nice one, too.
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1: Tonight.
0: With huge expectations, we will talk to the head coach of that team, Jared Bednar, at 8 o'clock this morning. Some details that emerged yesterday that I think are... I think it was very predictable, is the way I'd put it. And we'll get to that in a moment. But with the Avs taking on the Kings tonight, cannot wait, as it feels like to me, this is a sort of final push to keep things together as currently put together. When you talk about makeup of the team, where dudes are at, who's going to be the coach, all these different things, that's the pressure that's on top of a year like this. And when you are in this position, there is pressure every year. There is no, well, we had a good regular season, and it's one of the things that really struck me in listening to the Avs talk and listening to the Nuggets from a couple days ago. You know, Nuggets have their media day, and a lot of the theme that you heard, in fact, when I heard this.
2: I understand we're going to say things, there's going to be narratives, all that stuff, but the men in that room that are back, 154, and won the most road games in the history of the franchise, and had the best offense in the NBA. I know you guys want to ignore that, but that's what they did. And so you have to lean into some of the things that you did well.
0: Two different sort of ways of doing this. And Nelly, it did feel like to me when the Nuggets were speaking, whether it was players, coaches, the front office guys, whoever, they had this... Oh, how do I want to put it? They had this sense about them that said, why don't you guys give us respect? Did you see what we did last year? We won 54 games. And that's a striking contrast between what I heard from the Avs when they had their media day, when they've had people speak before the season starts. They've told you it doesn't matter that we were President's Trophy winners. We choked, essentially. And it's two different approaches that I think with the Nuggets, maybe you're trying to create this us against the world thing. Everybody thinks that you guys are trash except for the people in this room. And maybe that works. But I will say from just a consumer perspective, I appreciate more what the Avs have been doing.
3: Well, and I will say to the reason, part of the reason the Nuggets are acting that way, because it wasn't just David Adelman, it was also the brain trust of Tenzer and Wallace who were talking like that. It's because this entire offseason, Nuggets fans were waiting on pins and needles for them to make a flashy change, right? What did you say pretty much the day after the Nuggets got eliminated? This offseason is going to kill Nuggets fans.
0: Yeah.
3: And you know what they did? They pretty much sat on their hands. And so I think the reason that the brain trust felt the need to say that is they're like, I know you guys wanted us to go out and sign LeBron James, but this roster won 54 games. Like, we didn't need to blow it up. We just needed to tinker, and we tinkered to the tune of a DeMar Rosen and a Marvin Bagley. So I think that's why they felt the need to say that.
0: That's fair. The tone of the offseason for them was set, though, with the owner saying everything's on the table. And in that everything's on the table, one of those options is keeping everything as much the same as you could. Now, again, I'm not going to blame them because they can't come out and say, well, what do you guys want from us? We are so financially strapped that there's nothing that we could do. But I think being defiant and saying, why don't you recognize the good things that we did? When you're in this stage, which is you have some of the best players in the history of the sport, and that is what both of those teams have. Nikola Jokic is one of the best players that has ever touched a basketball in the history of this planet. Nathan MacKinnon and Cale Makar are two of the most talented players to ever have a hockey stick in their hands. When you have that, the expectation is always going to be winning a championship or it's a failure. And the Avs went out, and they made no apologies. You know, I've heard a little bit after the season was done, after the loss to Vegas, about the amount of guys that were dealing with injuries for the Avs and how severe some of those injuries were that I think would provide a lot more context to how some guys played in the postseason. The Avs didn't mention it at all. Not once. You didn't hear a peep. They didn't even do the token thing that most teams do, which is season's over, here's the laundry list of guys that are getting surgeries right now. They didn't even do that because I don't even think they want that to, they don't even want to pretend like that was an excuse last year, which tells me this team is as hungry as ever. And again, when you go into a season like this and you have championship DNA, there are people that have hoisted cups on this team. You know the expectation, but they can all kind of feel it. That cup win is getting further and further and further in the past. The chance to win with this core group, with this set of guys, feels like it's getting towards its end. You have guys that are now in their 30s. They're one of the oldest teams in the league. You know, Nathan MacKinnon's still got a bunch of great years left. But it's funny, you know, we kind of looked this up. Bodies change. Some guys are playing longer than in the past. But if you just look at straight statistically for a lot of guys, once they get around, you know, their lower to mid-30s, the game starts to slowly take a dip and another dip and another dip. Joe Sakic had 118 points when he was 31 years old. That number went to 79 the following year, to 58 the year after that, to 87, 87. He had a 100-point season when he was 37 years old. But you see, it's harder to be as consistent as you were beforehand. These same sort of numbers apply to a whole bunch of great guys in hockey. The recognition of we've kept this together and the similarity between what's happened with the Avs before when this went on. You win in 97, you win in 2001. It's a 5-year separation. We're at 5 years going into this season. It just feels like it's sort of it's the last sort of vestige into this with this group, and they need to capitalize on it, and I think they all recognize it. Nobody cares what kind of regular season you have. Winning the President's Trophy, all that meant to me was cool. You got the number one seed. You got home ice. That's great. But when you get swept in the playoffs, nobody cares about what happened before that. It's the last thing that sticks out. Now, we've already heard changes that are taking place in some key categories. They're already switching up the power play. You've seen it in practice, which is, I mean, if you're, and we'll talk to Bednar about this today. It sounds like they're thinking about changing up MacKinnon's spot on the power play instead of sitting at that dot and trying to hit one-timers, which he's very, very good at. Looks like he's going to be in another place. And the fact that you got the kid out of Michigan, TJ Hughes, that has at least been practicing on the first power play unit. These are some pretty big changes. And it's something that for now a couple of years that has been a stagnant part of your team, maybe the only thing last year that you could point to that you would say was not up to standard. But I've always thought if the group from last year could have put a top 10 power play together like they're usually at, it would have looked borderline unbeatable. I mean, you go out there, if you're able to throw, you know, a lower to mid-20s percentage on power play, which would put you right in that top 10 category, you're adding another goal, maybe two per game, that's going to be really difficult to beat. And if they get that fixed, I think, you know, sky's the limit for them. There are the same factors that everybody has to worry about. You're talking about, hey, you gotta stay healthy, you gotta do this and that, you gotta get good goaltending, but you had all of that last year. Even the health part. You were hurt in the playoffs, and you know, the reason I don't bring that up is because everybody's hurt in the playoffs. It's kind of the same thing to me when you're talking about the Nuggets and it's like, hey, man, if we just had a healthy AG. And I'm like, did you see the injuries the team that you were playing in the playoffs had? Like three of their top guys were out and they still won. You can't use injuries as an excuse. Now, if it's the Broncos and your quarterback goes out, okay, there's a discussion we can have. Or, hey, we didn't have McKinnon or McCarr. Okay, fine. But this, to me, feels like a blueprint year. This is one you either get the job done or the team's going to look a lot different the following year. And that doesn't mean, like, making some insane trade. No, it doesn't mean McKinnon or McCarr's gone. But it does mean that I think maybe some of the ancillary pieces, you're going to make moves. They've already done it a little bit. I mean, you don't have Val Nichushkin on the roster anymore. Maybe you look to get a little bit younger if things don't go well this year. And then certainly there's the question of, you got a head coach on the last year of his contract. So all of that, I think, is up in the air, and we will talk to that man, Jared Bednar, at 8 o'clock this morning. Now, having said all that, I think it's a blueprint year. I have a lot of faith in the Avs. I do. And it feels to me, and this is why I bring up the Nuggets in their media day yesterday, I think both teams have the same thought of what happened last year and why the season ended the way it did. I think one team is accurate in the assessment. I think both of them feel like their losses were flukes. And I think the Avs are right to feel that way. And I don't think the Nuggets are. There is, and I still, I mean, we are so far removed from this now. I still go back to that. To a sweep against Vegas. And there is nothing that logically makes sense about that. Best team in the league the entire year. Start to finish. We're top three in every major statistical category outside of power play. Or maybe not top three. For the most part, top three. At minimum, top 10. But you talk about goals scored, goals against, save percentage, penalty kill. All the different details outside of power play that you would point to and be like, you have to be good in these categories to be a good team. They were tops in the league in like all of them. And have the season end like that quickly, I think is flukish. But it's a huge year. So 303-504-0925. We'll talk to Jared Bednar at 8 o'clock this morning as we broadcast from the Backus and Shanker Studios. Their passion is justice. So a whole lot to break down with the Avs season starting tonight. Got a lot more NFL to talk about. MLB postseason started yesterday. So we'll get to all that as we go along today. NFL stock up, stock down next.
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10: Got a crash here on westbound 270 right at Vasquez. It's blocking the left lane and it's jamming things up back to Quebec. It's about a 15-minute delay and it already is pretty busy through there in general. I-25 is starting to slow down a little bit southbound through downtown Denver, too. 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
11: Mosher, Lombardi, and Kane are coming up at 7. 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
12: All right, before we get to NFL stock up, stock down, just want to read a text real quick. Last time I checked, Joker and Nate have the same amount of rings. The Avs and Nuggets have also made it as far as each other in the playoffs since their championships. Not true. I mean, it's not to get nitpicky here, or well, actually you. I mean, making it to the conference finals, it's farther than what the Nuggets have done. They've been to the second round multiple times, but not the conference finals again. But both teams, for the most part, yes, have been in the same place. The difference is I just think the Avs are better suited right now to make another championship run than the Nuggets. The Nuggets can. They can do it, but I think they need a whole lot more things to go their way. So, with that, hit that music, Nellie.

0: up, stock down. We do it every week following the NFL weekend. We always start with the quarterback stock up. Brock Purdy, the man that you will face this weekend. 15 of 27, 297 yards, 4 touchdowns in a grindy sort of win against the Cardinals. They had to put up points, and they did. But Brock Purdy has a quarterback rating of 133 this year. He's completing 72% of his passes. He has 9 touchdowns and 1 pick on the season. And I am very curious to see how that's going to hold up against the Broncos defense, in which he will take this weekend. Broncos defense, yes, Stafford put up a whole bunch of yards, but the Broncos stiffened up in the red zone and forced them to kick field goals. They have held people like Patrick Mahomes and Trevor Lawrence through the air to virtually nothing the first couple weeks of the season. Had a couple of breakdowns in the pass game last week, but Brock Purdy is somebody that, look, for me, I've been someone that it's been hard for me to decide and judge what kind of quarterback Brock Purdy is. He's good. He is good. I've had it trouble deciphering how good is he. Bottom line for him, when he plays, the 49ers win games, and they do it really consistently. And he is always going to be somebody, you know, he's sort of the prime example of a guy who's not going to take you out of a game. He will make plays within the game to get you a win. I don't know where you put him, though. Is he a top 10 quarterback? Maybe he's around 10, somewhere in that ballpark. He's a really, really good QB, but he's having the best start to a season in his career, and he looks every bit like a potential MVP candidate at the end of the season. So he gets a stock up. Let's go quarterback stock down. Speaking of MVPs, the man who finished second last year, Drake May. He was 14 to 25 for 199 yards, no touchdowns, and 2 picks this week as they got demolished by Jacksonville. He has 1 touchdown to 6 interceptions on the season. Now, if you go back to Drake May from last year, the reasons why people believed in Drake May were simple. Numbers-wise, I just said that, you know, Brock Purdy's completing 72% of his passes through 3 games. That's through 3 games. Drake May did that for the season. He finished with 31 touchdowns and 8 picks. He finished with 4,400 passing yards. He's on pace this year to throw 30 interceptions. He's had 2 games this year in which he's been held under 200 pass yards. That only
1: The ball got knocked out of Drake May's hand.
0: That only happened twice all of last year. And I think a huge part of it is he has been under pressure. They haven't been able to protect him. You know, he was sacked 47 times last year. That's not all that different. The biggest difference is I think they have a trash running game. I've never been impressed by Ramondre Stevenson. It's like that guy gets 16 carries for 52 yards with 2 touchdowns every week. And it's like, well, he gets in the end zone. I go, yeah, but can he run the ball effectively? Because I've never been able to see it. He's the kind of guy that averages like 3.9 yards per carry every single year. You combine with that their prized offseason acquisition, A.J. Brown, has also been out. I just don't think he has any weapons. Plus, he doesn't have an offensive line that he trusts. Plus, he's playing with no confidence right now. And all of that is mixing into this giant ball of suck. So Drake May gets the quarterback stock down. Let's go non-quarterback stock up. You guys been watching this Bijan Robinson cat? God, is he good. And it doesn't matter if it's on the ground, through the air. This last week in a win over the Packers as they crushed the Packers in Lambeau, had the crowd booing the home team. Bijan Robinson had 29 carries for 194 yards, 2 touchdowns. He has 349 rushing yards on the season. His problem is that he plays for a team that nobody cares about and doesn't find interesting. And as somebody who is spent their life watching a team that nobody cares about, that nobody finds interesting, and had a running back in Barry Sanders that was really fun, it sucks because you feel like you're never going to get he's never going to get the credit he deserves for this. The funny thing about the Falcons are, the Falcons with a 1-2 record are tied for the lead in that division. A sub-500 record won that division last year. It might win it again this year, but it's not going to give you credibility. Bijan Robinson has credibility. He's one of the only guys in that roster that does. Him, Drake London, maybe a few others. But he is an absolute joy to watch. And maybe with Michael Penix back under center, crossing fingers and toes that he can stay healthy, Bijan Robinson becomes somebody that is thrust to the forefront of this league and respected for the talent that he truly has. But right now, you watch that guy touch a football, make two guys miss, break two tackles, and scream into the secondary. He's just a joy to watch, which takes us non-quarterback stock down. It's the team that they played, and it's the Packers' run game. I don't care. You pick the running back. Let me give you the stats through three games of what the Packers have done on the ground. Remember, Josh Jacobs on that commissioner's exempt list as he's got a court case coming up, so they're trying to piecemeal this thing together with Caleb Johnson and with Marshawn Lloyd. Here's what they've done through three games. They've ran the ball 46 times. That's it. An average of 15 carries a game, including only 8 in the game Thursday night against the Falcons. They're averaging on that 46 rushes, 3 yards per carry. They've had 146 rushing yards through three games. Reminder, Bijan had 194 Thursday alone. They didn't even try and run the ball last week. It was so bad. Again, only 8 times. It doesn't sound like they're getting help anytime soon with the Josh Jacobs situation. Their longest run of the year is 14 yards. Through three games, they've only ran for 8 first downs. And their leading rusher is Marshawn Lloyd, who has 28 carries for 63 yards. It is as bad as any running game I've seen in years in the NFL. And it's for a storied franchise that needs to be able to take pressure off of Jordan Love, especially late in games. If you've noticed what's happened, especially in week 1 against the Vikings, they had a big lead against the Vikings. Backup quarterback Carson Wentz is in. They couldn't hold a lead because they can't run the football. And if they don't figure out how to do that better, then they're in some big trouble. But that is the non-quarterback stock down. Let's go NFL team stock up. I'm not saying I believe that this is going to continue, but I have to acknowledge, especially after last week, that Vegas is 3-0. They won 35-27 over the Saints. I have been high on the Saints since the offseason. I think that they are, for a crap division, I think the most talented of the crap division. I think that Tyler Shuck's a good quarterback. Bottom line is, he got out-dueled by Kirk Cousins. They've beaten the Dolphins and the Chargers outside of that. The Dolphins are a mess that we know. The Chargers seem to be a mess. No win that they've had is truly impressive. But they are getting things done. Here's their problem. The Raiders' schedule over the next month is Chiefs at Patriots, Bills, and Rams. It feels like they're going to crash down back to earth, at least lose 3 of the next 4. But if Kirk Cousins, who's thrown for 9 touchdowns already this year, can keep that sort of thing going, they got a shot. The big thing is they got to get Ashton Jeanty going. Still haven't really been able to make that work yet, at least consistently. And if they get him going on the ground combined with how Cousins is playing right now at quarterback, maybe they can upset a couple more teams. But for the moment, I'll give them the stock up. Let's go NFL team stock down. Just talked about him. It's Green Bay. They're a mess. Lost to the Falcons last week. They lost to the Vikings in week 1. They should have lost in week 2 to the Jets, but they snuck out a win in overtime. If they lose to the Bucs this weekend, who don't have Baker Mayfield in the lineup, that has Jalen Daniels, the undrafted free agent rookie starting at quarterback out of Kansas, they just need to fold up shop and start over. There's a lot about that team that feels like it's teetering on the edge of disaster. Matt LaFleur, he's always been somebody that Packers fans have defended to the hilt, saying this guy doesn't get the love that he deserves. And look, Matt LaFleur's won a lot of football games. But there's always been some sort of problem that keeps them from getting over the hump. And if they don't figure things out in a hurry, I think Matt LaFleur's seat turns into a Bunsen burner. I think it gets hot as hell. Because that team is too talented in too many areas to look this inept. You can have struggles on offense. Hell, the Chargers are having some. But the bottom line is, you can't be this bad in every category. When he was asked last week after the game about his offense, he goes, right now, I don't know what we do well offensively. And he's right. But that's, I always start to cock an eyebrow at a coach who says, I don't know why things are going poorly. It's the same thing when Deion said that after the loss this weekend. He goes, it feels like we're better than teams on paper, but we just aren't winning and we need to figure out why. It's like, well, that's the job of the coach. If you feel like you're better than the stuff that you're putting on the field and that's happening consistently, then there's a certain guy in charge that should have at least some theories as to why it's going that way. But the Packers look like an absolute mess, and God help them if they lose to Tampa this weekend. MVP stock up. So I do this in both NFL and college football, stock up, stock down. When I do MVPs or Heismans, I know that these are largely quarterback categories, but I use this to show some love to some guys who should get it. And I'm going to shout out Jahmyr Gibbs, and here's why. Jahmyr Gibbs this last weekend had 20 carries for 99 yards, 2 touchdowns. He had a receiving touchdown. But over the course of the season, 307 yards on the ground with 4 touchdowns. He's also caught 18 passes for 156 yards and 2 touchdowns through the air. He's on pace for 350 carries this season, which is unheard of. Along with 100 catch season as a running back and 30 total touchdowns. The 30 total touchdown mark is insane. It's one of those stats that it's like you have to go back to Sean Alexander's and very few people in between for people who reach that number. But that's what he's on pace for right now. If the Lions, who have a very easy schedule because they finished last in the NFC North last year, can get any sort of defense and win 10 or 11 games this year, they'll probably be a playoff team. And if Gibbs continues these type of numbers, he won't win the MVP, but he'll get a few votes. So he gets stock up. Let's go MVP stock down. So I think this team's going to be in it at the end of the year. He's the quarterback of it, and I think he's a good player. But it's a numbers game. And Jalen Hurts just hasn't had very good numbers through the first 3 weeks. This last weekend, he was 16 of 25 for 153 yards, no touchdowns, one pick, in a 20-point loss to a Case Keenum-led Chicago Bears team. He has 5 touchdowns and 3 picks on the year. But he's had 1 touchdown and 3 picks in his last 2 weeks. This Eagles team could easily be 0-3. They've found ways to win, but they've eked out victories against Washington in Week 1, who was a 2-point conversion away from sending that game into overtime. They needed a touchdown with 9 seconds left against the Tennessee Titans to beat them in Week 2, and the Titans are as bad as anybody in football. The next 2 weeks are against a hungry Rams team who's 1-2, and a Jags team that is demolishing everybody not named the Denver Broncos. This could get wonky in a hurry in Philly. They're already out with their pitchforks and their torches standing outside of Jalen Hurts and Nick Sirianni's house every time that team loses a game. They have a chance to lose maybe their next two if they continue to play the way they've been playing. So Jalen Hurts gets the MVP stock down. Let's go to the best game of the week.
2: Oh, yes!
0: As stupid as the finish was, Ravens and Cowboys was a great game. It would have been even better had Brian Schottenheimer played Madden once in his life and knows how clock management works. The ending of that game made me sick. And look, I'm no fan of the Cowboys. I love it when they lose. But it feels like you just robbed what could have been a really cool finish. But it was still the best game of the week. The worst game of the week.
1: No! God, please, no!
0: So these are reserved for two things. Worst game of the week, you're in one of two categories. It's either a huge blowout in which it wasn't interesting from start to finish, and that could have been the Jags and the Patriots, or it's a game in which no points are scored. I hate those. So congratulations, Giants and Titans, which that game finished 12-7. You get that category. You get it. And that is NFL Stock Up, Stock Down. We do it every single week following the NFL weekend. It's a very nice high school football matchup tomorrow between, very nice, number 6 Grandview and number 9 Eagle Crest.
1: Nice.
0: Did you write this one, Nelly?
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0: Tune in as Nate and Andy bring you action from Legacy Stadium starting at 7 p.m. on AM 950. 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
17: Got a crash here on I-270 westbound at Vasquez. The left lane is blocked. It's causing backups to I-70. It's about a 20-minute delay. It's already pretty busy through there, and it's slowing things down on the I-70 westbound off-ramp to I-270. Other than that, it's looking normal everywhere else. I-25 busy southbound through downtown. 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

8 o'clock this morning, Jesse Montano at 9:20 as we get a full sort of look on what the Avs season is going to be. And I spent a lot of time thinking about this. You know, here's what this season feels to me. This is the read I get on it. It feels like this season is going to be all or nothing with the Avs. Like, I think they're either going to win the Stanley Cup or they're going to lose in the first round. Because it just doesn't feel like with what happened last year, they will allow a loss to occur, you know, in the second round or the Western Conference Finals with how last year ended. It's either going to be we are not good enough and you know it before the postseason even starts, or they're going to win the whole damn thing. And there is something about a team that is talented that also reeks of desperation. There's a hunger. And I think in almost every case, when you look at what teams that have those combos, when they put that together, it can be something really special. Now, you need all this stuff to go your way. You need the luck. You need the injuries to be on the low side. You need all that different stuff. I just think that this team has a different sort of mentality. And it's something that Raj pointed out yesterday on the morning sprint. Gabe Landeskog told the media this. You can't come in here thinking you won the President's Trophy and that it means anything, because it doesn't mean anything. Everybody has to prove themselves. You have the leadership. You have everything in charge. The interesting thing about yesterday was they announced, and it's funny. I don't know if you can pull this up, Nelly. I don't think they want to say this out loud, but if you've been reading the tea leaves, I think it's been pretty obvious. If you can go back, we talked to Joe Sakic after Cale Makar signed his extension. And I asked him about Andrew Cogliano, who had the very Dwight Schrute-ish assistant to the regional manager job title, and said, you know, you aren't going out and doing this big search for a GM. You're going to take over for the foreseeable future. Is this sort of grooming Andrew Cogliano to eventually take this over?

0: the last really big year before, if things go wrong, you got to make some pretty seismic changes. No, blueprint season. And I think that he has no issue with seeing this through with him being in charge. Like, I put this together. I want to see up close and personal if this is going to work or not for myself. And I want to be the one that has to make the changes if we do indeed have to make changes. That's how it feels. And so Cogliano is getting you know, he's sliding closer and closer to the end of that table, to the king's chair. And he's now your Tyrion, to make a Game of Thrones reference. He's the hand of the king. You're right there. But this has been, I think everybody kind of saw this coming here for a while. So, no surprise that he's promoted to the assistant GM job. And I think I would love if somebody who knew these players sort of in and out, played with them just a few years ago, was in charge and knew exactly what they liked and what they didn't like. So, Cogliano is now the assistant GM. Now, yesterday, MLB playoffs started, and I am a huge MLB playoffs guy. I think you'd be hard-pressed. I mean, hockey is certainly one of them, their playoffs. But when you get into a tight game and it's late, there's something about the MLB and every single pitch being one that could throw things off the rails. You had a couple of blowouts yesterday. The Yankees torched the Red Sox 9-0. Padres 8-0 over the Cubs. But that Phillies and Braves game, Austin Riley, when he steps up to the plate, and it looks like the Phillies have the game in hand. Now, they were struggling towards the end of the year. They were borderline out of the playoff race. Lost a whole bunch. But they have a 3-2 lead. And feels like they got things in hand. It's the bottom of the eighth. They get two outs to start the inning. There's a little chopper infield single to short that, I mean, it looked like an error to me, but they ruled it a base hit. Okay, fine. Then you have a hit by pitch. Now there's two guys on with two outs. And Austin Riley sends one just over the wall in right field to make it a 5-3 game, and the Braves win it by closing out the top of the ninth. And that place in Atlanta exploded. It was a hell of a baseball game, but that's what I'm talking about. It's every single pitch, and you can feel that momentum shift in the middle of an inning. I just love playoff baseball. And I think a team that we all root for is going to be the White Sox. The White Sox are the Rockies. They're a team that won 100 games consecutively for three straight years, and now they find themselves in the postseason. So they play against the Astros. They win 6-3. And I want to highlight Murakami, who's got just, a really cool swing, but he drops bombs. I didn't play this a few days ago, and I meant to, so I apologize. You've probably heard it by now, but I would listen to this a million more times. When they clinched their postseason berth, and they're doing the champagne shower in the locker room and all that stuff, he's being interviewed by somebody with a translator. Now, this is with the translator removed from the questioning, but here was his answers.
1: Rate it on a scale of 1 to 10. How's it going so far?
2: 100. Okay. 100.
1: How many champagne bottles have you opened so far?
2: 100.
1: So what does it mean just to be able to celebrate with this team?
2: I am a Japanese!
0: Now, that's a shout-out. I can't remember the pitcher. He was with the Blue Jays, but he did this a few years back. I am Japanese is the greatest answer to a question I've ever heard. Again, could listen to that 1,000 times on repeat, okay? But I am pulling for the White Sox big time because in some ways, it feels like you're rooting for the American League Rockies. Remember, this White Sox team was a joke. They were made fun of almost on a nightly basis over the last few years. Three consecutive 100-loss seasons. This is what I've been trying to tell people. The Rockies are really bad right now. They've lost four consecutive years, 100-plus losses. It doesn't need to.

0: take a 5-year swing to get your baseball team right again? It can happen pretty quick. And that's the hope. If you put the right pieces together and then you make a few adjustments, a 100-loss season can turn into what the White Sox just did, which is an 84-win season and playoff berth. And that. And that. Where are the Japanese players on the rocks right now? Shugano, I don't know if he's going to be back next year. Who would be able to yell, "I am Japanese," if they make the postseason next year? I think that's it.
1: Wait, Paulie D. Buckets, if you're listening, go get some Japanese guys and then make the playoffs. Paulie D. Podesta, let's get some dudes.
0: I think that they're going to have a central focus on going out and just rearranging their pitching staff because they have to.
1: And Brett, positive spin on the Rockies being booty cheeks. How fun is it to watch the MLB playoffs and hang on every pitch when you have no skin in the game whatsoever?
0: Oh, God.
1: It is a blast just watching as a neutral third party.
0: It's great, but I would love even more if the Rockies were in. I want to feel that fear. I want that adrenaline rush.
1: You want the pain of that
0: wild
1: card game against the Cubs that went like 13 innings before playoff hero Tony Walters walked it off? Mustache legend.
0: The Avalanche return to the ice tonight for Game 1. Don't miss a second of the action, as the only local broadcast of Avs Kings is right here on Altitude Sports Radio 92.5. 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
11: Mosher Lombardi and Kane.
10: Mark Mosher.
11: I'm the Mosh part. That's the Vic part.
10: Vic Lombardi.
12: My role on the show, I'm very respectful, very non-judgmental.
0: Definitely you, yeah.
10: Brett Kane.
11: That's the Brett part over there.
0: Have you ever considered, ever, Mosh, that you're doing the show with, like, a certified genius?
11: That has never crossed my mind.
0: Okay.
10: This is Mosher Lombardi and Kane.

0: We made it, boys. We did it. We're back already. Game one of the Avs season starts tonight. And we will talk to Jared Bednar at 8 o'clock. Good news for the people listening right now is that when Jared Bednar joins us at 8 o'clock for the first time this year, we have two pairs of tickets that we will give away to tonight's game. Two of them.
1: No.
0: What? Why no? Why no?
1: You know I love our listeners, right? You know I do. You know I do. I do. You know I do.
2: The mood's already starting.
0: Well, he's an Avs mood tonight.
2: He's already there.
1: So, listen, we got two pairs of tickets to the home opener against the Los Angeles Kings season opener.
3: Utah, give me two.
1: You know I love our listeners, but I'm not sure that they've really been... I'm not sure they've been good enough to deserve this.
0: Well, the decision's been made.
1: No offense to all the listeners out there. I love you. But I'm not sure you've earned the right to go to the season opener tonight against the LA Kings. And by the way, I was at the arena for practice yesterday. I had to go back for an event with Mackenzie Blackwood, Scott Wedgwood, and Joe Sakic. And they were rehearsing the open and everything all day long. It is going to be killer.
2: It's the best.
1: So if you do win these tickets, get your fannies, both cheeks in the seats early because you're not going to want to miss this.
0: So we'll talk to Bednar.
1: I'm talking lasers and sharks with lasers and friggin' videos and Connor screaming, and it's awesome.
0: Your chance to win those tickets will come the segment afterwards, at the end of the segment. So stay tuned pretty much the entire 8 o'clock hour. Now, very interesting. I heard the Morning Sprint, specifically Raj, talking about this yesterday, and I do think that this is a very interesting perspective on how both teams in town whose seasons are about to start are approaching what the off-season narrative has been. Here's what I mean. When I listen to a lot of the Nuggets people, front office members, players, and coaches, from a couple days ago, a clip like this from David Adelman.
4: I understand we're going to say things, there's going to be narratives, all that stuff, but the men in that room that are back, 154, and won the most road games in the history of the franchise, and have the best offense in the NBA, I know you guys want to ignore that, but that's what they did. And so you have to lean into some of the things that you did well.
0: So that was just a piece of what Nuggets Media Day was, which had this tone of, and I get it, hey, nobody believes in us. It's us against the world. That'll bring the team together. And then when you listen to the way that the Avs spoke, you know what I didn't hear from the Avs this offseason? What are you guys complaining about? We were President's Trophy winners. We played good last year. They all said, we failed. That wasn't good enough. And it's different approaches mentally towards this season. And to be honest, I like the Avs approach better, which is it doesn't matter what we did in the regular season. It's about how the season finished, and we are determined to make sure that doesn't happen again.
1: Agreed. But Vic, David Adelman is not wrong with what he said. They did win 54. They did win most road games. I mean, this is a bit of a defense mechanism, I guess, from the Denver Nuggets, a defense mechanism.
2: They feel like our players are getting blanked on, and
1: right,
2: we need to defend them a little.
1: And believe me when I tell you, this starting five, I will take all day, all night, twice on Sunday. I'm totally down with that, and I understand the circumstances surrounding the team and the cap and the aprons and everything else. But it is a bit defensive, right? When maybe it doesn't have to be. I mean, I again did the thing with Joe Sakic last night. And I said, explain to the crowd out here, you know, how hard it is to win. He's like, well, it's very hard. He goes, you know, and you run into, because we had a bad week. He goes, injuries? Yeah, we're not going to even talk about that. He goes, the best defenseman on the planet? Yeah, injured. He goes, we had a bad week. And we need to try to make up for it. And
0: yeah,
1: let's go. I mean, that's kind of what it is, right? It's almost like, look, we don't have to apologize for anything, but we lost and teams lose and it sucks, but we're going to try to make up for it.
2: I really have nowhere to go with this because I don't disagree with you guys. I don't understand the tone of being defensive when you lost in the first round in upset fashion. If anything, you should be conciliatory. You should be, hey, it's on us.
0: Yeah.
2: We have to fix it. They know that.
0: Mm-hmm.
2: They know that. I think the undertones are, we don't want to take even another step back. We need to
0: right.
2: Keep these guys, hey, you did a lot of good. Let's take that good and take it for what it's worth.
0: The only reason I bring this up, Vic, this isn't to be some negative thing towards the Nuggets. It's to say, you know, Gabe Landeskog told the media, we can't come in here thinking because we won the President's Trophy that it means anything. It doesn't. Everybody has to prove themselves. And I think that everybody in that room, from players to coaches to front office members for the Avalanche, I think this feels a lot like a blueprint year. Like, this is the same year that back in 96 to 2001, the same stretch of championship four non-championship seasons to championship again. You're right back on that pace. And with the age of this roster, with a coach going into the last year of his contract, it does feel like if we don't get it done this year, we got some pretty seismic things happening this offseason that we'll address later. But this is going to be our last sort of push for it with this group as we know it. They've already made some changes. Valanciunas, a big part of the roster, big part of the championship run, no longer on it. This feels like a year in which we're either going to get the entire thing done or we're going to have a lot of questions in the offseason and a lot of moves to make. And that, I think, can provide. How about this? That's a hell of a carrot to dangle out there. It's get this done or we have some big decisions to make once the season ends. And I think this team is highly motivated to get that done. It feels almost to me like there are two options for the Avs this year without an in-between. They're either going to win the Stanley Cup, or I think it's going to fizzle out pretty quick in the playoffs. It's going to be one of the two. I don't see them getting to the Western Conference Finals and losing four games in a row again. It feels like if they get to that point, they're going to be an unstoppable train on the way to a championship.
1: Tough feels. Let's hope so. Well, that's what they were in 2022. I mean, once they got there.
0: That's what I'm saying.
1: They went 16-4 in the postseason, bro. I mean, they were well on their way to that at 8-1. Through two rounds, they were 8-1. And that's nothing to sneeze at, Brett. All right?
3: Good line.
1: That's nothing to sneeze at.
2: That's right. Yeah.
1: You okay?
2: Yeah.
1: Okay.
0: I love how you lean away from the mic only to have the sneeze throw you directly in front of the mic.
3: Yeah, right back into
0: my head.
1: That was, you know what that was? That was a whiplash sneeze.
0: It really was.
1: It was a little whiplash.
0: Is what I'm saying making sense, though? Yeah, Does it feel that way?
1: Yes, it's making a lot of sense. Not only that, but I don't know how it is on the Nuggets side, Vic, but again, it feels defensive. The Avalanche embrace the pressure. They embrace what's ahead of them. They embrace the expectation.
2: You better be made of the right stuff to embrace the pressure.
1: But they embrace it all,
2: yeah,
1: dude.
2: And that I applaud them for that. I praise them for that. You know, all these Nuggets players aren't the same players that won a championship that embraced the pressure.
1: Yeah.
2: There's a lot of different players in there.
1: Yeah. Talking to the goalies last night, and I mentioned, hey, look, there's a lot of expectation on this club, and there's a lot of, you know, you got to get it done type of thing. And Mackenzie Blackwood paused for a second. He goes, I think it's awesome. He goes, I've been places where you don't have any expectation whatsoever. He goes, that's not a way to play. I'm paraphrasing here. He's like, you're in it. You're right there with this club, and it's great. Yeah, and you're surrounded by guys who feel the same way, and he goes, I would not like to be any place else. And I thought that was pretty cool. It went a long way for me.
0: Well, it's got to be like a huge shock to your system. I think about it. You know, it's funny when I'm saying you get traded to the White Sox and you're on a winning team because that team won or lost 100 games in three consecutive seasons before this year. I was watching the White Sox playoff game. Brenton Doyle was put in for defensive purposes late in that game. And it's like, man, Brenton Doyle went from a team that lost 104, 106, whatever the number was, games this year, to a team that's in the postseason now, won a playoff game. Like, it's got to be crazy for the expectations to change like that. But I will say,
1: oh, on a side note, did you see the Pope?
0: I didn't see the Pope. No. Was he at the game?
1: No, but the Pope is a big White Sox fan, right?
3: Yeah. I grew up a White Sox fan.
1: He wrote the White Sox a personal letter from the Vatican before the playoffs. So they've got God on their side. I'm just telling you.
5: Well, Brett's staying consistent with his previous beef, and he's fading the Pope. He's fading the Sox.
0: No, I never did that to the Pope. Oh, my God. I never did that to the Pope. No.
5: Hey.
0: No. I'm a big White Sox guy. They're the Rockies of the AL. I want them to win the World Series.
2: I appreciate the White Sox over the Cubs.
0: Yeah.
2: White Sox are more blue collar.
0: That's a team of people.
1: It's if you lived in Chicago ever, like I did, it is night and day.
2: It's not even. The Cubs are the wine and cheese.
1: 1,000%.
2: They cast themselves off as, hey, we're just lovable Cubs fans. No, you're not. You're all rich.
1: Yes. It is absolutely the
0: White Sox wine and cheese. They smoke Marlboros.
1: They smoke and then they chug beer and yeah. They
0: get dirty fingernails.
1: They jaywalk. Yeah, I mean, that's...
0: Like
1: that's,
0: car oil residue is on their hands when they're at the game.
1: Either way, I had to bring that up because I
2: they
1: saw...
2: They commit crimes?
1: Right. Well, there's blue-collar crime and there's white-collar crime. Yes. So the Cubs fans commit the white-collar crime, the money laundering, and that's
0: Moj,
1: how it goes.
0: Moj, we can get into this detail with Jared Bednar in 45 minutes, but the word on the street is that they have already, and they should be, because it's been disappointing for... little less than 2 years now. Power play just hasn't been right for a while. Making some changes. I've heard and read that they're possibly changing McKinnon's spot. Power play.
1: Would you like an update?
0: They're throwing TJ Hughes in there.
1: This? Well, yeah, everybody can see it. I mean, you know, all the media is there watching practice.
2: I heard whispers that if you say this, you could be in trouble.
1: No.
2: Good.
0: Go ahead, Mosh.
1: So, Nate, as you're looking... Let's say center ice in. Nate's over on the right wall now. He's on the opposite side of where he typically is. Marty Natchez is over on that side. Kale's running, obviously, the point. You've got TJ Hughes in the middle, in the bumper spot.
0: Interesting.
1: Very interesting. Well, I'll tell you why he's there, though, and I'm sure Coach will back this up. And then you've got Landy net front. Okay, and Landy to retrieve pucks from behind and all that sort of thing. But Landy's butt is still big. So it's still hard to move Gabe Landeskog from out in front of the net. And he's very, very good there at tipping. He's very good there at retrieving pucks, getting quick rebounds and bashing it in, that sort of thing. What TJ Hughes has been able to do, and we talked to Joe about this last night, how do you go find this damn, you know, undrafted college free agent who's 22, 23, now he's 24 years old.
2: Some bumper guy?
1: The bumper, yeah. The bumper. No, how do you find a guy like that to make not only make your team, but to be on PP1?
2: Yeah.
1: He goes, well, our scouting staff did a great job. So Andrew Cogliano's been promoted to assistant GM. You saw that. Kevin McDonald is the also assistant GM. Fantastic. And Brian Wilsey, a kind of advanced scout, former Colorado Avalanche, Washington Capitol. They've been kind of talking to this kid over time, and he's not been drafted. And then he got too old and so on. And he wanted to sign with the Avalanche, and so he comes in as a mature player and ready to go. But what he does do is he has an innate ability right now to sort of move into areas where he gets lost a little bit.
0: Yeah.
1: And he moves into areas on the ice where the opposition sort of forgets about him, and then he can make a play. Like it's
2: was he invisible?
1: No, but he knows he has this sixth sense on where to go at the right time. Does that make sense?
2: Is this like one of those time warp
1: right.
2: guys?
1: Hey, listen, you're the one with the Harry Potter wand. Yeah, he puts on his invisibility cloak. He shows up at the side of it.
2: You just described a guy who can't be seen.
1: He has a brain on him. And so he, as the play is developing, he goes to the right spots. And it makes things work even that much better. But we'll talk to Coach about it coming up at 8 o'clock.
2: Is he a power play specialist?
1: No.
2: Okay.
1: No, he's not.
0: 2-1 Steelers against the 2-1 Browns. That's weird to say. And everybody's two favorite quarterbacks, Aaron Rodgers and Deshaun Watson. We all love them, right? But that's going to be on Thursday Night Football tomorrow night on Altitude Sports Radio 92.5, your home for Westwood One's coverage of the NFL. 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
17: Got a crash here, I-25 southbound approaching I-225. It's blocking the two left lanes. We're seeing jam-ups to Downing with about a 15-minute delay. It's also a little slow on I-25 southbound through downtown Denver. And I-70 is a little clogged up westbound approaching Peña. 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
0: True.
1: Mosh, you know what's funny about Mosh's hatred?
0: For
18: Banana Ball. Like, Banana Ball just showed up on the screen.
0: Just a commercial. Just a commercial.
18: He starts whining about how they're not real. And
0: no, he didn't whine. He said, you can't be on a bleeping unicycle in the box.
18: Until you realize this, you have to understand something, Mosh. That kind of entertainment, and it's strictly entertainment, it would be like going to go see a cover band. It's not real. It's not the real Def Leppard band. It's a cover of
0: Yeah, what if you saw a Kiss cover band and they're like head to toe in the paint and all that stuff? Yeah. Wouldn't you be like, well, what are you, Gene Simmons?
18: Why are you so anti, you know, entertainment when it comes to baseball, but you go out there to see these cover bands all the time? What's the difference? Yeah, you have no response. Dead silence.
1: I'm not kidding.
18: He's trying to come up with a reason. No. He can't.
1: No, because.
12: I don't know what the heck.
1: Because. Go ahead and tell the listening audience what did my vocabulary consist of during the break.
18: He saw a guy on a unicycle hit the baseball, and he just went off.
1: It pissed me off.
0: I said this. I was like, do you know how hard that is? Like, imagine just trying to hit a baseball, period, from a guy throwing a 85-mile-an-hour curveball. And he's doing that on a unicycle. On a unicycle.
18: With music blasting, with everybody dancing.
0: You love Red Panda. Why aren't you pissed off that when Red Panda kicks bulls on her head?
1: I'm not getting into this today.
0: Yeah, because you have no response.
1: I have plenty of response.
0: Because you were just put in a corner.
18: Because you're going to the Doobie Brothers cover band.
5: Hey, man, the Doobie Step Brothers are very talented.
0: Speaking of, I had a blast yesterday, and I love how the wild card round in the MLB starts at like 11 o'clock in the morning because I just got playoff baseball all day. So two games blowouts. The Yankees torched the Red Sox, and the Padres beat the snot out of the Cubs. But that homer that was hit by Austin Riley was so cool to hear the crowd pop like that in Atlanta. And I'll tell you this.
18: Why was there nobody at the game?
1: Atlanta is, Vic, Atlanta has been that way forever. Yeah. It's the weirdest damn thing.
18: If there was, let me ask you this, and I know what the answer is, so I'm going to sort of set myself
0: up. If this
18: up.
0: Was a Rockies game, yes, it would be not, it'd be standing room.
18: It'd be sold
0: yes.
18: out. So every, and let me take it a step further. Before people say, well, that's because, you know, the Rockies don't go to the playoffs as often as the Braves. Well, the Nuggets have been to the playoffs a bunch of years in a row. So have the Avs. Is any game never not
1: it's
18: sold
1: always
18: out?
1: Sold out.
18: Denver is a superior sports town. Atlanta is
0: it's a great sports town.
18: Atlanta's a crap sports town, and that is case in point.
1: It really is. Even at the old Fulton County Stadium, even back in the heyday, Bobby Cox managing the Glavins and the Smoltz and the Chippers and all the Andrew Jones and all these
0: Javi
1: guys.
0: Javi Lopez.
1: They would never sell out their opening games of the postseason.
18: Who do you think you are?
1: It's stunning to me that crowd or those fans down there are so lackadaisical. But that's the God's honest truth, and that is time-tested. Atlanta fans will not show up to the first round of playoff baseball.
12: Lackadaisical.
1: That's the one.
0: But hang on. Two things I want to mention. First of all, the Phillies were floundering at the end of the year. They were nervous that they were going to miss the postseason. They were losing so often. Mm-hmm. So their fans already had this sense of, like, this is not going to go well. For Mattingly to trot out their closer in the seventh and say, give me three innings in a one-score game is lunacy. Lunacy. Because that guy pitches one inning.
18: Yeah.
0: Not three this to close out a game.
18: These experiments that occur in the postseason always strike me as just, you have no faith in what's happening, and you're doing something that you hope works, but you don't know if it works.
0: So Austin Riley, I don't know if you saw how that all set up. You know, it did kind of feel like the Phillies had control of the game. They get an error, they called it a hit, it was an error, with two outs in the eighth. Next guy is hit by pitch. Now there's 2-1 with two out, and then Riley puts it over the fence, and they're up 5-3, and the game is over. That followed by, and I tried to explain this to people, the Chicago White Sox, who are in the postseason and now have won a playoff game. They won 6-3 yesterday over the Astros. That team lost 100 games three consecutive seasons prior to this year. Baseball, you do not need 4 years to turn a team around, okay? You can make a competitive team year to year if you have the right core pieces,
18: you really can.
0: Along with adding a couple of others, okay? And one of my favorite players in the league is Murakami of the White Sox. And I didn't play this days ago.
18: I have.
0: And I'm mad.
18: I went straight to it. This was his celebration after they clinched the pennant, right?
0: So this
18: after
0: is when they clinched a postseason spot. They're in the locker room. They're doing the champagne shower. So he's got a translator. So this is translators removed from these questions, but here was his answers.
19: Rated on a scale of 1 to 10. How's it going so far?
20: 100. Okay. 100.
19: How many champagne bottles have you opened so far?
20: 100.
19: So what does it mean just to be able to celebrate with this team?
20: I am a champion!
0: Everything about that, from his teammates just screaming as he's saying it.
18: What was he saying? Handle it?
0: What?
18: Handle it?
0: 100.
12: On a scale of 1 to 10, he goes, 100.
18: Oh, I see. I thought he was
19: saying on a scale of 1 to 10. How's it going so far?
20: 100. Okay. 100.
19: How many champagne bottles have you opened so far?
20: 100.
19: So what does it mean just to be able to celebrate it with this team?
20: I am a champagne!
12: So good. God, it's so good.
18: That might be the best thing I've heard all week.
20: I am a champagne!
0: He had an RBI last night along with a couple of runs for
12: You know what kills me about a guy like him playing first base for the White Sox? And again, we talked about his homers early in the year, right?
0: Yeah.
12: Because he burst out of the gates, Brett, and I think he was leading the AL in home runs for a while.
0: He had like 10 in the first 20 games right. It was
12: nuts. He finished with 35, but you know what his batting average is, Vic? He hit 207 this year.
0: Who cares?
18: Can I ask you a question, Mitch?
12: But how do you hit 207 and you're like, he's a bona fide big leaguer, but you're hitting 207, bro?
18: Moj, I'm flipping around.
12: He gets on base a lot. Yeah, go ahead.
18: I'm watching sports. I was watching some of the baseball, obviously. Now I watched some of that Vegas game, which made me sick.
12: I know. I saw your liver hurts, right? Yeah, I saw that. Yep.
18: Olofsson scores.
12: I
18: know. Made me sick.
12: Zip-a-da-da.
18: Can I ask you this question? Why would they schedule the opening night of the NHL on the same night as the MLB playoff openers?
12: I'm not sure they're too concerned about it.
18: Well, I was. I'm going to tell you who is concerned. I am. Because there's too much stuff going on, and I couldn't focus on one. If you want to get an audience to stick with you, you should be concerned about it. I'm going to tell you that right now. You should be concerned about it if you're
12: NHL. Well, Vic, there's literally at this point in the year, at this point of the calendar.
18: It's opening night.
12: There's no way to avoid baseball, okay? There's no way to avoid it, and you've got to get your asses going, too.
18: Played yesterday, opening night.
12: Two days ago. Maybe you could have. But either way, the Avs are playing tonight, and there's going to be baseball on tonight.
18: I know, but I'm just saying opening night, right? You guys see that ESPN video with the kids coming over the
12: boards?
18: Pretty
12: good. Yeah.
18: Oh, my God.
12: It's kind of cute watching the little guys like hanging on the boards
18: and
12: falling down.
18: And I probably couldn't get over the boards to this day, but watching that video,
12: pretty cool.
18: So well done.
0: Jared Bednar is going to join us at 8 o'clock this morning. I don't know if you guys saw this. There was a few clips going around yesterday. So NFL Films, they have that sort of mic'd up recap of the NFL weekend.
18: Yeah.
0: And the Broncos were featured in this with their big comeback over the Rams. And I'm so happy that I heard this because I'm like, we can't be the only one. Sometimes when players, when you're winning games, maybe you ignore some of the bad stuff that happens because you're like, hey, we got the dub. And a lot of players are like, I don't care. It's the NFL. However you get a win, we take it and cherish it. During this like mic'd up segment during the Broncos game, they cut to the sideline, and it's after, I think, the Atkins touchdown. I can't remember.
18: The Waddle two-point
0: catch. Waddle two-point
18: catch.
0: Yeah. So they cut to the sideline. It's all the offensive linemen standing there, Bose standing over them. And I believe it was Ben Powers. Couldn't tell who was talking because the camera was behind him. But I believe it was Ben Powers who said this.
21: Why can't we do this in the first half? We attack when they least expect
0: it. I'm just happy that one of them said it out loud. I'm like, you have to be feeling the same way we feel.
18: They're puzzled like we are.
0: Yeah.
18: They don't get it either. If they don't get it, the head coach doesn't get it. Who's supposed to get it?
12: I don't know.
18: Who's supposed to get it?
12: And so we have our listeners and say, Moj, but you just keep deflecting and saying, that this can't continue. But if the players themselves don't understand why they are the way they are overall, and the coach keeps saying, God, dudes, we can't live like this. But they keep living like this.
0: I know.
12: What the hell am I supposed to think? Because I'm here to tell you, ladies and gentlemen, what happens to the Denver Broncos and what they are able to inflict on opponents historically should not be able to happen, at least repeatedly. Individual times, a couple odds here's or there's, okay, great. But what they do consistently, for the most part, should not be able to happen. And I was reading Jeff's article, Leggy's, we'll have him on tomorrow, right? And in the last 4 years, the Broncos have come back in the second half from probabilities of losing. Well, put it this way. Win probability in 23 against the Bears, week four. Trailing 28-7. 1.3%. They win 31-28.
0: Yeah.
12: 2025 against the Eagles, down 17-3. Win probability, 5.7%. They win 21-17. The Giants game last year, week seven. They're down 19-0. They're going to the fourth quarter.
0: Yeah.
12: Dick, 0.2%.
0: Yeah. Huh. It's like never happened.
12: Your GPA, your final year at Notre Dame, 0.2. I'm sure. 33-32 they win. And then this year, the Rams, 16-0 when they were down. They had a 6% chance of winning that game, Brett. 6%. And they pull it out 30-26. It's amazing. But I think the word we're looking for here is resilience, because these guys believe that at any point in the game, they can come back and win.
0: Yeah. It's just amazing to me that...
12: But real quick, though, wouldn't you agree, boys, that is a mental hurdle that not all players and not all teams can overcome. It's a mental hurdle of, like, you know, even if you don't know the exact percentage, you feel like, oh my God, we've got a 6% chance of winning this game. And you do it because you've done it. They have a mental resilience and a mental understanding and a mental belief that not a lot of other teams have. And it's a special thing.
18: You know, I've heard a lot of this over the last few days, couple days, about how the Broncos got lucky with that call. And I'll give you, okay, yeah, the call went their way. It went their way, right? But they also got back in the game.
0: Yeah.
18: They also overcame a 16-0 deficit.
0: Put themselves in
18: position.
0: They
18: also kept pushing the pedal. They also took the ball all the way down the field, right, inside the red zone. They did that. That wasn't just a gift. So... hearing like the Rams say, well, you know, that was a lucky. Yeah. The Broncos made their own luck. They put themselves in position to do that.
0: Hold correct? On. Hold on. I think we got some news. I think we got some news. Hold, please.
18: I'm looking for news. You want us just to stay silent?
0: Well, here's the thing. I just want to make sure that this is all correct.
18: Mm-hmm. Oh, you're double checking. Oh, he's doing journalism stuff.
0: Here you go.
18: Right, here it is.
0: Jared Bednar will join us in 30 minutes, extended 4 more years.
18: Yeah.
12: Boom. Boom.
18: Yeah. Yeah.
12: Kablam.
0: We will talk to that man in 30 minutes.
12: Kabloomy.
0: So it's one of the things, again, I mentioned this a lot in the offseason because, it does feel to me.
12: Wait, Beds has a new 4-year deal?
0: New 4-year deal.
12: We finally got some breaking news on this program.
18: It's about time we get some breaking news.
12: Damn it. Nothing happens at 7:34 in the morning ever, and we got it done.
18: What time does he join us?
12: 8 o'clock, bro.
0: 25 minutes.
18: Dude, can he send donuts or something?
0: Yo, can I get some of that cash? Can I get some of that cash? So we'll talk to Bedzie about this in 25 minutes. So there you go. It was one of the things I was wondering. Look, it's not unprecedented. But it is something to where you got a coach going into a last year of his contract, and Moj, you know the expectations are high this year. I wonder just kind of what's at stake. And we talked to Joe Sakic. In fact, Nelly, I know you got something else from this interview. Can you go back to our interview with Sakic after the McCarr extension and grab the question I asked him about Bednar going into his last year of his deal? Because I wonder what the response was going to be. And he said, we're working on an extension for Bednar. We aren't worried about it. He's not worried about it, that sort of thing. And I kind of went like, okay. Like going into the last year of his contract, Vic, you agreed with me when this, when we were talking about it. It was, he's not going to say it, but I'm pretty sure that Bednar's worried about it a little bit into the last year of a deal.
18: Worry's not the word. Here's how I would put it. He knows. And they know, and I think we all know, if he's on the open market, Mosher, you know, how soon would he be snatched up?
12: 18 seconds.
18: Okay. So we all know this.
0: Yeah.
18: conveniently, he would like to stay here because he loves it here. And the players love him. So I don't think he was worried for job security. He was worried that he'd have to pick up and leave and go somewhere else. That's the worry.
0: The biggest compliment you can be paid, by the way, because I know there was a lot of people calling for a lot of heads at the end of last year. Listeners, fans of the team, right? And Bednar was certainly one of them whose name got thrown out there a lot from angry Avs fans at the end of the season. There's, to me, one reason why Bednar is not only still here, but got this extension. And it's because he got the backing of every single guy in that locker room. They all said, I don't want any other coach but this guy right here. He's the right guy for the job.
12: When we had Joe on the program, I know what your reaction was. I know what Vic's reaction was. What was my reaction?
0: To
12: Joe saying...
0: Okay, we actually have the audio. Okay. We'll play it. Go ahead. Okay.
3: No, we're continuing. We're gonna talk about it and see if we can get to an agreement here. But no, I mean, coaches, players, there's a lot of people that have gone in their last year of their deal, and you find a way to get something done. So I'm not worried about it. I don't think Bedsy's worried about it. Now we'll try and get to an extension, and hopefully. Hopefully we can work something out. But there's no urgency either.
12: What was my reaction? Be intellectually honest.
0: You said...
18: The deal was being done. You felt like a deal was in
0: place. You said you weren't worried about it.
12: Yeah. And you're like, well, Moj, you got it. I said, look, when Joe Sakic says he's not worried, and I know Beds isn't worried, and Vic, let me reiterate what you said, because you're correct, and so are you, Brett. I go on... My reaction goes by what I know. I know that the players want him. I know that he wants them. I know this is a very good club. And for people out there who go, oh, man, he's the problem and this and that, and they should have. There are so many factors that go into winning the ultimate prize, and it's a very difficult thing to do. But you have an excellent coach. Hey, Vic, you ready for this? Way back in the day, we're flying, and I don't know where we're flying. It's in the middle of the night someplace. And I'm sitting next to Peter McNabb, and he and I are talking, and blah, blah, blah, blah, blah. It's after a game, so it's maybe not the middle of the night. And he called a player up to talk about something, blah, blah, blah. McNabb looks at me, and he goes, you know what? This is in the early going when things weren't well. He goes, this guy is a good coach. Mm-hmm. He goes, this guy is a damn good coach. He should be here for a long time. McNabb says this to me. I go, I agree. Yeah. You know, things are tough right now. It's a tough transition. He goes, but this guy's a damn good coach. Cool. And here we are a decade later and 14 years later, we're going
0: to
12: do it.
0: We'll talk to Jared Bednar about this in 20 minutes to Graham.
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0: Jared Bednar is going to join us in 15 minutes. Fresh off a four-year contract extension that was announced about 15 minutes ago. Now, opening night tonight for the Avs. If you want to get in the building, we have two pairs of tickets we're giving away. And all you need to do is listen intently to that Jared Bednar interview that will happen in 15 minutes. So, all of that coming your way. Avs and Kings tonight, 7:30 pregame right here Altitude Sports Radio 92.5. All the boys are back. We're going to have Riker sit in the booth with McGahee for this game. Yep. We're going to have Birdo doing pregame, all that fun stuff.
1: The puck will not drop until 8:18.
0: Great.
1: So it's going to be a late one because it's the second half of TNT's opening night.
2: Is that TNT crew the same?
1: Well, they have a lot of different ones. Yeah, you talk about the pregame. Yeah, yeah, it's all the same.
2: Okay.
1: Yeah. And I think Kenny Albert's going to be here probably with Brian Boucher and Jackie Redmond.
2: They do a great job.
1: I think TNT does an excellent job, yes.
0: There is, there's a lot on the line this year. You have a team that you look from last year to this year, a whole bunch of changes. You know, we discussed a little bit of this already, but putting a guy like TJ Hughes, an undrafted dude, on the number one power play unit is a very, very interesting thing. And how that's going to work. If you were to point to one thing last year, and here's the deal with the Avs, man. You look at every major statistical category that you want that you would use as an indicator for how good your team is. Goals for, goals against, save percentage, penalty kill percentage, power play percentage. They were like top three in every category except for power play. And if they can get that most just hovering around the top ten.
1: How about even strength goals?
0: Yeah, all of it.
1: How about goals against?
0: Mention that.
1: I know, but they don't just hand out the Jennings to two goalies who play at least 24 games a year. You know, just say, oh, you look, you're handsome. Take this. I mean, they played well.
0: If this team can get back to, like, hovering around top 10 in the league in power play percentage, if they can get that up to 20-some percent again, I mean, think about adding another goal or two a night on the power play what that would do for
1: them. Blow your mind.
0: But you would become, like, if everything else stays the same, which is not a guarantee, but let's just say, I mean, you're returning a lot of guys from last year. If you get that power play percentage back up to around that 20 mark again.
1: Mm-hmm. Vic, you'd be like Brad Pitt. This is the kind of how I look at the power play last year. It's like, okay, Brad Pitt goes to Thirsties, okay?
3: Are we talking like 1987?
1: Whenever.
3: High to Thirsties?
1: Because you know you can relate to Thirsties, okay? Brad Pitt goes to Thirsties every other night and usually strikes out.
3: Wait, are you assuming that Brad Pitt would strike out at Thirsties?
1: That's what this power play was like last year.
3: Brad Pitt would slay at Thirsties.
1: But I'm making my point. If Brad Pitt...
3: So he would be Screech.
1: No, listen, he's Brad Pitt. And he goes to Thirsties every other night, Brett.
0: Mm-hmm.
1: And most of the time he strikes out. And you're going, how could Brad Pitt strike out at Thirsties? There's no humanly way possible.
3: There's no human that ever struck out at Thirsties. Okay.
1: Even you. So Brett, you see what I'm getting at? It's like this power play, when you look at the talent.
0: God, I wish if I had a time machine. Watching Vic dance to ABBA.
1: Do you want to see him?
4: It was Air Supply.
0: Air Supply. Great.
3: Yeah. Vic was probably driven to...

0: dancing. You went out to bars and clubs and you danced. Mm-hmm. If you go to a club is made to play music and have people dance. Nobody dances anymore. And you do know
1: that I want you.
0: It was just, and nobody got embarrassed either. Like, I would go with some dudes who are dudes, right? But as soon as the music hits, you dance. It's like,
2: do you want to know why? I mean, this is a serious thing. You want to know why? Because everybody's worried that this is going to happen to them if they start dancing.
1: I guess. You think social media has changed the dance?
0: Oh, you don't want to be
1: industry?
0: You don't want to be the guy who gets posted on the internet that's,
3: hey, look at this clown.
0: Yeah, look how embarrassing this guy is.
1: Did you guys have dance clubs?
3: Yeah, of course.
1: And you went, right?
3: You have no idea how I can move. You have absolutely no clue.
1: Okay, so you took part in that.
3: Of course.
1: See, people like Nelly and Brett, they're losers.
3: I know, they're losers.
0: I told you, I did. No, we danced. We danced.
1: Are you allowed
0: to dance? With my now wife, I dance with my wife in bars.
3: Hold on. Get out of town.
1: Are you allowed to dance in that county in Nebraska? They made a movie about
0: that. They changed that in 94.
3: Hey, you know what? You and I actually went and saw a band one time, and I think I saw you and your wife dancing.
0: Yeah.
3: Remember that?
0: It was a couple.
3: We danced. Okay, listen, back to my original point. The Brad Pitt point, this is a good point.
0: Let me get back to sports. So Brad Pitt.
3: Okay. With McKinnon and McCarr and Natchez and Landy, and at the time, you know, Leckie or whomever was filling in if somebody was injured or whatever, there's too much talent on that power play to strike out. That's what I'm telling you. And by the way, when it got later in the season, Brett, and into the postseason, it got up there.
0: Better.
3: Okay.
0: It was better. Yes.
3: But does my analogy make sense to you?
0: Yes, I get it.
3: Right?
0: I like it.
3: And you're driving home with your buddy Brad, and you're going, struck out again, huh? I don't know, dude. I don't know why you did, but I mean, like, maybe he's like, hey, I'm for a fit. I mean, maybe that's what it was, and maybe sometimes on the power play, they're going, can't shoot the fuck.
1: I think confidence just took a big hit last year.
3: I think it probably did.
1: And for some reason, you know, like if you're a great golfer and suddenly you can't putt and almost had the yips.
3: Yeah. That's an excellent way to put it.
1: That's what it felt like at times. It's like they pressed so hard to fix the power play, they just never got it down.
0: Yeah.
3: How comfortable is McKinnon in that circle then sliding down to the goal line extended short porch and all that? He was very comfortable doing that.
0: Yeah.
3: But you say, hey, no, we're going to move you to the other side. He's like, cool. Like, everybody wants this thing to kick ass. Everybody wants it to kick up a big time notch or two notches.
1: How much?
3: So everybody's willing to do whatever it takes to have that happen.
0: Whoa.
3: What?
0: Texture just wrote in my version of thirsty. See, he actually called it out. He said, Brett probably frequented the Whiskey Tango in Omaha. Yes. Whiskey Tango is my thirsties.
1: Really?
0: Yeah.
1: You know, I was thinking about it. How often do you think I danced just randomly with Marty's mom at Thirsties? Because he told us his mom would go to Thirsties.
3: Yeah.
1: In that same era.
3: Yeah.
1: I mean, you would just dance with people randomly.
0: Out of all the things.
1: He should have never admitted that.
0: Marty made two giant mistakes when he was here.
3: His
0: mother used to go to Thirsties around the same time Vic did. Big mistake.
3: Huge.
0: The other was, what are you insecure about? And he said, his ears. And that became the number one thing we discussed about Marty. So here's the thing, guys. If you ever try and be vulnerable with any one of us animals on this show, it is going to end poorly for you.
1: We don't do vulnerabilities. We don't do that.
3: Marty's headphones, the two trash can lids with the tinfoil connecting the two, right? The poor guy, we just abused him. And, you know, to talk about his mother dancing with Vic at Thirsties for like four years.
0: It happened. What did you say before? Nelly was like a day away from taking over for Marty. And didn't you say he had the head of a milk crate or something like that?
3: I did, yeah.
0: Yeah.
4: You guys were going to build a parade float, I think, and you said, hey, milk crate, build me a float.
3: Yeah. That was, Stephen, as much as I make fun about you blowing on your flute.
1: Stephen, you do not, now that I look at it, your head is extraordinarily large.
3: It's square. It's a milk crate. I mean, think about what a milk crate looks like. That's his head. Steve, structurally, because it's like that isn't a bad thing. It's just an accurate depiction. The point is this, Stephen, as much as I make fun of you blowing your flute, all right, the ears and your mom.

0: I mean, with the ears, they would never compare to the flute thing. Okay,
1: Travis
0: buddy?
1: Writes in, you abused Marty so badly he left the sports industry and moved back to the Midwest. Kind of.
2: You know he's listening right now, too. He's in his cubicle.
1: Hey, Marty, tell Mama said hi.
0: Oh, jeez.
2: Hey, Mother, hi for me.
0: Anyway, we'll talk to Coach about all this stuff here in about 6 minutes.
2: If you're just tuning in, we're going to talk to Jared Bednar in 6 minutes, and he is coming off of literally 25 minutes ago, a 4-year contract extension.
0: I'm excited for him. I'm excited for the team. And I'm sure the players are, Vic, the players want him. You have to understand when they talk to the players about this and that, they want Bednar. He wants them. Joe wants him. He wants the city. It's all good.
2: All right, and we'll ask this question, I guess, to Coach, who's going to have trouble answering it, but why, quickly, in 5 seconds, why was it important to get it done before the season?
0: Well, he'll answer that question, I'm sure. Why'd you make that the first one?
2: I asked you.
0: Well, I think the man himself could probably better answer it here in about five and a half minutes.
2: So, Jared Bednar is going to join us here in just a moment. It's always a party at Stoney's on Lincoln, and tomorrow's no different. Join DMAC for Thursday Night Football viewing party, drink specials, cool prizes, and the best place to watch football in Denver. We'll see you at Stoney's on Lincoln tomorrow night. Jared Bednar joins us next.
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13: Got a crash I-25 southbound approaching I-225. It's blocking the left lane. Almost backing things up all the way to Santa Fe. It's about a 30-minute delay. And then on the C-470 westbound on-ramp from Morrison Road, there's a crash there that's slowing things down, forcing traffic to merge a little bit early. 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
2: 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Our first visit of the year with game one tonight for the Avalanche. The head coach of the Avs, Jared Bednar, joins us. Coach, can I borrow some money?
15: No.
2: Congratulations on the extension, Coach.
15: Thank you, guys.
2: It's one of the things that we were wondering, was it important for you to get it done before the season started?
15: No, not really. No. It just happened to be the timing. Joe and I have had, multiple conversations over the summer, and, sometimes things take a little bit longer than, with all the legal stuff that goes on and all that. And but we were comfortable with our conversations, and it just kind of came together here over the last couple of days. So it just happens to be the timing of the start of the season. But I don't think either one of us was – we have to have it done by this date, but it's nice to get it, put to bed and be able to just kind of focus on what we have to do this season, starting game one here tonight.
1: I know you love this team, and I know you love this place. You love living here, and that's one of the reasons why you wanted to stay here. When did you guys start talking about this? Did this start, the conversation start after the season ended, or just most recently?
15: I can't remember the date exactly, but in the summertime, it wasn't right after the season or any of that. Obviously we had some changes in the front office with Chris leaving and Joe coming back. And, so we started talking, I would say a little bit midsummer, somewhere in there, and just kind of had a few discussions, and everyone's traveling and whatnot. And like I said, neither one of us were in a rush to get it done. We just wanted to make sure we had some preliminary conversations and got it all sorted out. So it was pretty easy. Dealing with Joe was pretty easy, we just kind of discussed his side, my side, where we're at, what we want to do, and then kind of move on from there.
0: Can we go back just over a decade? And we know what happened in late August of that year, and you get the telephone call, and you're getting ready to go with Lake Erie and so on, and the Blue Jackets. Hey, I want you to come coach the Colorado Avalanche. And I remember they hired you, and I'm like, who the hell is this guy? right? And no offense, but you know, I'm locked into to the NHL. Coach, here you are a decade later and now a four-year contract extension, a cup in hand and whatnot, and you turn that team around after that very difficult first year. You went to the playoffs the next year. I mean, what a ride it's been. Could you have imagined when you're getting ready to go to camp with Columbus, but you're going to coach Lake Erie again, that this is where you'd be in 2026 and beyond?
15: No. It's like I just feel so fortunate and grateful to the Kroenke family, to Joe and our management staff, like for all of it, you know, like this is an unforgiving league and, you know, every team has like sort of a different approach and how they handle, you know, players, coaches, management, all of it. We have a similar philosophy. Like I like the continuity that our team has. I'm as excited like now to coach this team this year again and beyond as I was when I first came. And that's the truth. It's like, it's such a blessing to be able to coach in this league and then like for in this organization and with the players that we have that I've built relationships with. It's a lot of fun. I'm excited about this team every year, you know, and they're a lot of hard working guys, give you an honest effort. They're committed as much as anybody in the league and they're a lot of fun to be around, and we've had some good years, and I'm just looking forward to going to try to win another cup. Like that's our goal here every year. And it's a fun process with these guys. And I think a lot of them have the kind of same mentality as I have and as Joe has, and the organization, the culture we built here is really strong. And we just want to continue to insert ourselves in the conversation. We'll try to get another one.
2: Hey, Coach of the Avalanche, Jared Bednar is with us. All conversations with the coach are brought to you by Mr. Ruver Plumbing, proudly rooting for Colorado's hockey team. So, season gets going tonight, Coach, and you had a whole offseason. Just curious, do you guys look back at last year? You have the best team in the league throughout the regular season. You breeze through the first couple of rounds, and then the way the season ended against Vegas. Is there something you can pinpoint to what exactly happened? Do you look back at that at all, or is it just time to move forward?
15: Yeah, no, I think like at the end of the year, you're looking back at everything, like what made you the team you were in the regular season, you know, how you had success round one, two, like every year, success or failure. I think you look at it because you're trying to study it and replicate it or fix it. And sometimes the answers aren't easy. That was less heartbreaking and more frustrating because I just didn't think we played great in that series. And you can always kind of like go deeper and go, well, this play could have helped us in this situation, you know, scoring here and things are different. And it is really, it's a minuscule fine line of between winning and losing. And they had to edge it on us in, you know, a handful of categories that we didn't like. And we had, you know, individuals not play as good as they had all year. And we had a couple of like key injuries, missing some guys. I think it's so much has to go right to win. You know, it was frustrating, but I still think as a coach, you have to look at like what you did through the regular season. Like, for example, like we've been a high scoring team. We've been a dangerous offensive team. We've been working at and building our defensive game year over year to just try and improve it to give ourselves a better chance. And then last year, like we're first in goals for and first in goals against, you know, and like that was a huge accomplishment for a team. I think that's what kind of led us to the record we have, that and the consistency of our team. And I think, like, we just have to keep building on that and keep putting yourself in the conversation. Keep, you know, if the belief is high in the room and you're proving it on a daily basis, and then you, like I've always said, it's going and playing your best hockey for a two-week stretch four times in the playoffs. That's what it is. And if you don't do that, you can't expect to win. And we certainly didn't do that against Vegas. And, so we end up getting knocked out, you know. And I look at a team like Carolina you know, they were in the conversation, what is it, 5-6 years now, top of the division, no playoff success or limited playoff success. There's no playoff success. You're in it, you're winning rounds. But they weren't able to get over the hump. They just kept putting themselves in the conversation, and then they get it done. And now they're going to have to go and try to repeat. Same thing we were doing leading up to 22 and coming out of 22. Like, there's a lot of, you know, top teams in the league in the exact same boat. But you just got to keep putting in the work, enjoying the process, enjoying the year, and just grinding to be the best team you can be. And then, like I said, it's, you got to play your best hockey come playoff time, or otherwise you're just not going to win.
8: That is the voice of Jared Bednar, who, if you haven't heard, just signed a 4-year extension with the Colorado Avalanche. Coach, you're never going to change your core principles as a coach. That's what makes you who you are. But you said at the introductory press conference this year that you might do some things differently. How will you manifest those things? What are you planning to do differently this year?
15: Yeah, so, like, there's a balance for me that I want to get to this year with, you know, like, we're a veteran team. So, like, when we teach things to our group, it's, you know, I expect our guys to pick them up quickly, and they do. And they implement it in the game, and they compete the right way on a nightly basis, right? And so we tend to focus on us and then really start digging into the pre-scouts and what we're going to see, what, you know, on a nightly basis in different situations from our opposition. I'd like to shorten that up a little bit, like, from what I'm presenting to the team, and trust them that if team A is similar to team B, that they understand it and have that trust and take some time and dig in with individuals, lines, D pairs, and really have, like, more lengthy conversations and video sessions and whatnot with some of our individual guys to try and help them, because we have some younger guys this year. We have some new guys. Schwartz is new. Svechkov's new. LaRue's new. Waugh came to us at the end of last year. You know, you got Hughes now as a younger guy coming in his rookie season. So I want those guys, like, if we can improve a little bit as individuals in different situations, trouble barriers or strengths, and get them playing to their strengths even more so than we have in years past, I think it makes our team better, right? Like, players want the communication. They want the time. They want to know where they stand. And to a certain extent, we've always done that. But I like to help make our team better by sitting down with some individuals and letting the team kind of take care of itself a little bit more. So there's a bunch of different thoughts I have. But it is a balance, and I have to make sure I find that balance with our team. When our team needs the team meetings and reviews, we're going to continue to do all those. But really trying to focus on our group a little bit more than our opponent.
0: Coach, I know what we're going to get with Jaden Schwartz, an elevator guy, a veteran, a Stanley Cup champion. I know what you're going to get with Nick Waugh, and we'll see about the other guys that came from Nashville, but I want to ask you about TJ Hughes. What makes a guy like that, and I know you're dealing with some injuries right now, but what makes a guy like that, an undrafted free agent, you know, elderly college senior kind of guy, be able to come in, get some experience with the Eagles, but then crack this kind of lineup for opening night the following year? And not only that, but I'm not telling any secrets here, I watched practice yesterday. He's in the bumper on PP1. What allows a guy like that to be able to show up, show out, and then do his job?
15: Yeah, it's so first off, like, he made our team, and that honestly has nothing to do with the injuries. Like, it's his play, right? And for me, it's a mix of his skill set, and I think he's got an elite brain. Like, he thinks the game offensively, especially at a very high level. He has the ability, hands, passing ability, smarts to be able to make plays with top players. And so we feel like he can add offense to our top nine. And we always try to keep in mind, like, they're all, once we draft these guys, once they're ours, free agent, first rounder, late rounder. They're all our players, right? So we can't like lean towards certain guys because of, you know, their draft status or free agency or, you know, their history. We have to go on, you know, a real good understanding of who they are as a player and what they do when they come to us and play for us and what they're doing in the minors. And he's shown up in a way that we feel like we can insert him into our top nine and he can help us, and including on the power play, right? The handedness, being a right-hand shot on that power play, is a factor for sure, but his play is what really speaks to why he's on that unit right now and why he's playing with who he's playing with in the lineup, because he's an elite thinker and we feel like he can produce a significant amount of offense for us this year.
2: Jared Bednar with us. You know, that's one of those things in talking about the power play that you guys were so elite in so many different categories last year. Power play got better as the year went on. But also some talk during practice of McKinnon moving around to different spots. How much time have you guys spent maybe doing things differently on the power play this year?
15: Yeah, lots. Like, we've been digging into it. Like, the first handful of days for our training camp is all 5-on-5 stuff, getting the guys dialed back into our 5-on-5 structure in every area, and we practice it and review it and practice it again. We played those first couple exhibition games, and then since that weekend, we've been digging in, reviewing all our 5-on-5 stuff and then digging into our special teams, and power play's been a big part. We've had multiple meetings already, and we've been working on it every single day we hit the ice, so it's been looking good. I like both units right now. With Hughes going on to that first unit, you know, now you got Nelson, Kadri, Lehkonen, and Schwartz and Taze all on the second unit. They look good. Unit ones look good. It looks strong. The strongest it's looked, I think, is just yesterday's practice. So I like the direction we're going in here. It's a fresh start for our guys, and it's a little bit of a different look. Some of the, you know, there's a lot of similar ozone philosophies, but I feel like our guys are kind of bought into it, dug into it here early, and making adjustments based on what the penalty kill is doing, even in practice, and finding ways to create quality scoring chances around that. And so I like their thought process. I like their execution so far. And yeah, it'd be nice to get that thing firing right out of the gate here, game one, if we get an opportunity tonight.
8: Goalie rotation. I know McKenzie had a great offseason, came back healthy. Do you want one of these guys to take the bull by the horns here and become goalie one, or is it going to be a shared situation again?
15: Well, ideally, we have goalie one. There's still, like, to me, there's plenty of opportunity for both guys. It's just that long of a season, adding two more games to it this year, right? So you want to be rested and peak performance regardless of who's in net. I think the feeling, like, for me is, like, it's Blackwood's net is the number one. He obviously, last year, tough year, starts right in late summer, the injury, the procedure, just fighting to try and, you know, stay at the top of his game, get to the top of his game and stay at the top of his game. But this year, incredible offseason, comes in lighter, faster. I mean, he's just in a different place this year than maybe ever in his career. And I mean, I don't know how many times we've been on the ice in the last 2 weeks, 10, 11. And he hasn't had a bad day yet, you know. So that's really encouraging for our team. And then Wedge can do what he does. And like I said, it's a tandem, no question. And it's such a long season that we're going to have to rely on both guys. But I like to see, you know, Blackwood have a bigger year than he did last year. And he certainly looks capable and a real good place mentally and physically to do that.
0: Okay, what else? Is that it? I mean, we covered a lot.
2: Is that your question?
0: Yeah, we plowed a lot of ground today.
2: I got a question. I got one more.
0: Yeah, what's that?
2: How's it? I mean, you get the contract extension, and again, congratulations. That's awesome. Andrew Thank Cogliano you. Got a promotion to assistant general manager. How do you feel about one of your former players being a boss of yours now?
15: Yeah, it's great. It's great. I love Cogs. I think like it's well deserved, and like he's a worker, right? Like that's what he is, and in every aspect of his professional life, he's and personal life, he's just the top notch individual. And when he moved into a management role after playing, he's been digging in and put a tremendous amount of work in with our prospects. Like he was. Him and Kevin McDonald, like both are the guys that kind of went after Hughes and talked to him all year to recruit him. And then we got him, the prospects that we already had, the draft picks, he's done an awesome job there. And so they'll split up all the responsibilities, but he's a great guy to have around. And that's the job he's doing. And the promotion, I think just kind of follows that. It's, yeah, I'm really excited to be back working with these guys. It's the coaching in the league is one thing, but it's the people that you work with on a daily basis and the relationships you have and the way you see the game. And I think we've got a great group here from, our ownership to Joe and right on down the line. We're all kind of on the same page and pulling the rope in the same direction. And the players do the exact same thing. So it's a great family to be a part of. And again, I'm super happy and grateful and excited to get going here for the season to take another run at this thing.
0: Okay, is that it?
1: What do you got? You got like yeah. a...
0: No, I got nothing. I mean, I got nothing.
1: What are you doing?
15: Mo, did you get a tea time?
0: No, I don't.
1: Hey, can I suggest this? Oh, if no, you're going to stay no, here for four no. more years, can you no. find a better partner to take me on, please?
0: God, how bad was I? I admit it. I my irons coach
1: let him down.
0: Total junk. Yeah, I'm sorry. It's my fault.
1: Yeah. You should take blame. I would. Congratulations, Coach, man. That's great news to hear, man.
0: Super good.
1: And looking forward to another season. 84 of them starts tonight. That's a long time.
2: Good luck tonight, Coach, and we'll talk to you next week.
15: All right, fellas. I appreciate you. Bye.
2: There you go. Head coach of the Avs, Jared Bednar, fresh off a contract extension, and I don't know why you feel the need to just bomb the end of the interview.
1: What are you doing?
2: What? You know what Moshe does? Yeah. So we have hand signals during this. Take people behind the curtain. There's hand signals like, hey, I got a follow-up question. Yeah. Hey, are you ready for a question? And Moshe does this. He points to himself and then does the wrap. Like, I'll wrap up the interview by asking one last question. Yeah. And I said, cool. And his question was, is that it?
1: What were you doing? What was at the end of that rainbow?
0: Well, I mean, did he want to share something, that we haven't? We talked about every pertinent thing going in.
2: Right? Hang on.
1: When do you end an interview by going, is that it?
2: This isn't just like, hey, open forum, coach. What do you want to talk about? He's here to answer questions.
1: Have you ever heard anybody end an interview by going, hey, is that it?
2: If he was sitting in front of a microphone at a press conference and nobody asked a question, do you think that he would just sit there and talk? Give us thoughts about things?
1: I just want to know why you just did that.
0: Well, I mean, there's more comfortability on this show than there is like standing
2: that
0: in front of...
2: That was totally uncomfortable. I was uncomfortable when you did that.
1: That was an awkward pause at the end of that interview.
0: No. All right, Grandpa, let's get you to bed.
2: All right, hang on one second here.
16: Straw poll.
2: Oh, yeah. 303-504-0925. Were you uncomfortable with what Mosher did at the end of that interview?
1: Twice.
2: Yes or no? 303-504-0925. A chance to win Avs tickets to tonight's game.
0: I think it's an absolutely appropriate way to wrap things up. Like, is that it? I mean, you got anything more you want to tell us? Because we're over time, but Brett keeps dragging it on and Vic playing with his hair.
2: Two pairs of tickets we're giving away. So, a chance for you to win those next.
17: I go back to an old

0: 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I really believe that.
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13: That crash, I-25 southbound approaching I-225 is cleared up. It's caused some pretty big backups past University, about a 15-minute delay at least. And then on I-25 southbound at 20th, there's a new wreck blocking the left lane, slowing things down to I-70. And the on-ramp from Morrison Road to C-470 westbound is closed due to a crash. 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

0: Is that it?
1: We'll give you a chance to win the two pairs of tickets here, and all you have to do is fill in the bleeped out section of an answer from Jared Bednar and text that in. You'll have a chance to win one of the pairs of tickets, one of two pairs of tickets to tonight's game.
2: Are we done?
1: Again.
2: Feels like it. Yep. Anything else? I'll see you at the rink.
1: It sounded like he was wasting your time by answering questions for us. That's what it sounded like.
2: No, we were wasting his time at the end. He's got to get ready. Tonight's the home opener, bro. It's the opener of the season.
1: He's got 12 hours, Moj. It's okay.
2: He's already at the rink, bro, at 8:28 in the morning. What do you think this is?
3: We done?
2: Tickle fight playtime? This is... Brett, this is the National Hockey League.
3: I got things to do today. We done?
1: What? That was the exact same amount of time he joins us every time he's ever been on the show. During playoff games. He's been on with us for 20 minutes. It's once a week. It's what he does. Now, I'll tell you this.
2: If he had something else to... You can try to drag something out of him with a horse and rope, but if he had something else to add, that was his opportunity. He had nothing else.
1: We haven't talked to him since May. There's a lot of things that we could plow with.
2: Well, I have.
3: We done?
1: Anyway. I'll tell you this. If you guys are just tuning in this morning, you missed the Jared Bednar interview. He had a four-year contract extension literally an hour ago that was just finalized. So he is here another 4 years. second. The texture says, this is how we should have ended the interview with him. That would have made it less awkward.
2: I am a somebody!
1: Here's the thing, man. That dude who joins us every week is, and a texture said it, it's the truth. I don't think you're going to get a more articulate and well-answered coach on any interview in the bleeping country than what he gives you.
2: Well, how about honest?
3: Yeah. And let's not ignore the elephant in the room. There are a lot of people on the text line, Twitch, who don't like this move.
1: Yeah.
3: Who are very upset that the Avs brought him back for four more. And that's fine. I can't change your opinion. And I'm sure he understands there are people that have that opinion. But that's not going to be our opinion. And if you're looking for, and I've said this before, I said it when the heat was on after the Vegas series, and I'm being bluntly honest, if you're looking for fair and unbiased regarding Coach Bednar, you ain't going to get it from us. You just ain't.
1: True. I do think that there is a certain level, though, when you look at where the Avs are at right now and the caliber of team they have. This move, this extension, does not happen. Last year, with the way the season ended, if the players wanted a change would have happened.
2: Yes.
1: There was a year left on his contract. There was obviously the shock of losing the way that they did last year. And I can almost guarantee you, I can't fully guarantee it, but I can almost guarantee you that conversations that were had with players were about, do you want to do this again? Do you trust this guy? And all of them said yes. And that's why he's here, and that's why he's extended.
2: I think it's important when players do have exit interviews and that sort of thing that you get a feel of the room.
1: Yeah.
2: If you're the GM, okay, absent the coach and the coaching staff and everything else, I think everybody needs to be upfront about how they feel and what their true wishes are. Vic, let me go back to 1996. Who was the head coach of the Avalanche when they won the Cup in 1996?
3: That was not Bob Hartley. That was
2: Mark Crawford. Mark
3: Crawford.
2: Who was the head coach Bob of the Hartley. Avs when they won in 01?
3: Yeah.
2: That was Bob. But this is what I'm asking listeners and fans to take into consideration. Joe Sakic was on both of those teams. Joe Sakic knows you have, if you don't trust Joe Sakic, that's fine. Just say, I don't trust Joe Sakic. If you don't trust Cale Makar and Nathan MacKinnon and Gabe Landeskog and more, that's fine. But I need you to come out and say, you know what? I don't trust those guys' judgment on coaches and systems and everything else. Okay?
1: Yeah.
2: I mean, but be honest about it and say it. I don't trust Joe Sakic and I don't trust those guys. Joe has a unique perspective, Vic, because he was on those teams when they transitioned from one coach to another and both teams won. But he's got an idea in his head on, yeah, you know what? We did. We probably needed a coaching change, or, you know, we didn't, or what? I mean, he's got that perspective from being inside that room on two teams that won with different coaches to understand all the factors that go into winning a Stanley Cup. So I trust Joe's judgment on this, number one. Number two, we're talking about Kale. We're talking about Gabe. We're talking about Nate. We're talking about, you know, all these Devon Taves, all these terrific, terrific players who understand why you win and why you don't win, and systems and why a system works and why it doesn't work. They all wanted him still. He yeah. wanted them still. Joe wanted don't try to overthink this thing, people, and you may not like this or that, or and nobody's without criticism when you lose. Nobody is. But you've got to take everything into consideration.
1: I would present this to you. The top three coaches in winning percentage in the NHL, in order, are Rod Brind'Amour, John Cooper, Jared Bednar. It's the three. Rod Brind'Amour just got his first one last year. He has coached 624 games for the Carolina Hurricanes. Bednar's at 782. It took a long time for Rod Brind'Amour to get there. There is a certain level of, if your players trust you and they think they put you in the best spots to be successful, the Avs have been consistently a top three favorite team in the league. And I don't think that just happens. You can't chalk that up to, well, look at the lineup. How about you look at how the lineup was made? Yes, you have Nathan MacKinnon and Cale Makar. That's great. You've never exactly had, in this iteration of the Avalanche, Moj, a top five goalie in the league. You've had good goaltending, for sure. Last year, you were best in goals against, but does anybody consider Mackenzie Blackwood or Scott Wedgwood a top five goalie in the NHL? No.
2: On the outside looking in, no, but the numbers would reflect that they were this past year.
1: That's what I said. Correct. Numbers-wise, it said that. Nobody would consider them that way.
2: Nobody's saying, hey, we want to pay you $12 million a year to come play goalie for our team. Hey.
1: How many different examples can I point to of Val Nichushkin's out there where they have no success outside the Avs? They come here, they're developed into a good player. That's coaching. Yeah. That's what coaching does.
3: Hey, man, Jared Bednar doesn't live in talk radio world. He doesn't live on Twitter. He doesn't live on the text line. Frankly, he shouldn't care what people think.
1: Yeah.
3: Just do your job. And the bottom line is, a coach understands that, hey, man, it didn't work. Changes are necessary. He's already made changes.
1: Mm-hmm.
3: I mean, I'm sure the conversation with Nathan MacKinnon on the power play, how was that? That wasn't comfortable. Change your spot.
2: No, but he's, but Nate, he wants to win desperately.
3: I understand, but a coach has to initiate that, right?
2: Yeah, agreed.
3: A coach, yes. And he told us he's going to do things differently. So I don't think he cares. He shouldn't care. If he cares, we'd have a different circumstance, different set of problems here. They don't care. Just do your job. And we'll talk here in about 7 months, and we'll see how it goes.
2: The theme of, boy, they should have more cups by now with this lineup. I guess you could make that argument. I mean, 2 years ago,
1: that's
2: when
1: fair.
2: They when
3: everybody
2: they
3: would want that.
2: 2 years ago when you lost to Dallas, could that team have won? I think the answer is yeah. Heck, the year when they lost to Vegas in round number mm-hmm. two. When they won the first two games and lost four in a row. Should they have won that year? You could make that argument. Yeah. But I'm trying to stress to you, it's so hard. And there are so many circumstances. Coach just talked about it. That go into winning a period, winning a game, winning a series at mm-hmm. that time of the year. That it's not excuse making, mm-hmm. but it's incredibly difficult. But look, and again, why did the Carolina Hurricanes, when they're in the mix, Brett, yeah. every year for 6 years, and they get bounced in the first, bounced in the second, bounced in the first, bounced in the final, conference final, bounced in the first. Why is that? Gas Rod. Rod the Bod can't get it done. Then he does. It's because it's friggin' hard.
3: It's not going to change your opinions. And again, that's the beauty of talk radio. Everyone's got one. But, I mean, the polarity of some of these thoughts coming in on the text line. This is from 1162. The system is stagnant. The team will continue to stay stagnant. We are turning into the Penguins. Many more second-round exits to come. That's one. And then for every one of those, you get only one coach, wins every year. It can't be you every year. be happy you have a top five coach in the league every year. So, I mean, listen, get it. Totally get it. And I'm sure he gets it. Game one is tonight.
2: But there are some times when the message gets dull, lost, and old on players. It doesn't with this guy, with this group. I can promise you that.
1: Your chance to get in the building. This is called Listen Up, Jack. We're going to play a clip. Nelly has something bleeped out of a sentence from Jared Bednar. You have to text in the correct answer, and it gives you a shot to get in the building tonight. So here is what you need to decipher.
0: Excited to get going here for the season to take another run at this thing.
2: Okay, is that it?
3: What do you got? You got
2: I got nothing. I mean, I got nothing.
3: What are you doing?
0: Moe's, you get a...
2: No, I don't.
1: So if you can find what's missing in the bleep, text it in to 303-504-0925. You get it right, you got a chance to get in the building tonight. One more time, Nelly.
2: I got
3: what are you doing?
0: Moe's, you get a...
2: No, I don't.
1: So there you go. We'll announce a winner at the end of the show. Oh, by the way, next.
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0: Oh, by the way, stories around sports in the world we feel like you should be aware of. I'd like to start here. I'd like to start with Vic's confusion on why a tailgate is fun.
6: What? I didn't say it wasn't fun. I said I it would not be fun cooking for everybody. I'm not doing that.
0: So Vic is very confused as to why people, when they tailgate before a football game, a Broncos game, whatever, would bring a grill and make burgers and hot dogs. And
6: I'm not talking about just a little mini grill. I'm talking about the big old, like, that's a lot of work.
0: Yeah.
6: I don't like to cook.
0: I like cooking for my friends sometimes.
6: Have you ever done that then? Have you ever gone to a game, brought a grill, and cooked for people?
0: I have not. No, I have not done
6: that's
0: that
6: a lot
0: at
6: of
0: tailgate.
6: Work.
0: It is a lot
6: Kudos
0: of work.
6: Kudos to those who can do it. I couldn't do it. I'm just bewildered by it.
0: But if we all four of us went to a game and Moj brought a grill and started making hot dogs and burgers and stuff like that.
6: Well, he wouldn't do it. He's never done it. That's what I'm saying. Only
0: I would do it.
7: Vic, I don't go to many football games anymore because I'm always working in the wintertime. It's difficult, and so I don't have the bandwidth to do that, but I have attended tailgates. I choked on a lamb chop one time. You were with me when I choked on it.
0: What if we invite Bambi to a Broncos game and she starts whipping up some pasta right there in the parking lot? How about that?
6: She's got to be in her own kitchen. She wouldn't do it. Maybe that's why. You got to have your own tools.
7: Oh, by the way, did you see what happened to the Minnesota Wild? We were talking about this yesterday at Avalanche practice. Brock Faber.
6: Yeah, what? How did that happen?
7: So over the weekend, on Friday, the Stars and the Wild played in a preseason game. And they had some fights, and it was pretty crazy, right?
6: Yeah.
7: Well, Faber, in the second period, took a puck to the head above his ear, and it cracked his skull.
6: Ugh.
7: He had surgery to repair a fractured skull.
0: Jeez.
7: He didn't miss his next shift, but he was taken to the hospital in the third period with a fractured skull, and then the next day had surgery to... I don't think I've ever seen... I've seen a guy get his face busted up in a fight, that kind of thing. But I don't think I've ever seen a guy take a puck to the head and have a fractured skull. It's crazy.
0: How much time is he missing?
7: It's unknown. I mean, it's probably at least 8 weeks.
0: Yeah.
7: If not more.
0: Oh, by the way, you know, the UFL is expanding. It is expanding to Colorado. Rick Neuheisel is going to be the head coach of whatever the UFL Colorado team is going to be named.
7: Vic, how do you feel about old Rick?
6: Way back in the day when I was on the news, occasionally I would do the Rick Neuheisel shows. I'd fill in when McIntosh wasn't available. Rick Neuheisel had a coach's show. They'd actually drive him down from Boulder. He loves it here. I'm not surprised he's coming back here.
0: How much do they get paid, do you think, UFL coaches?
7: That's a great question. I don't know.
0: Do you think they're making a mill?
7: No.
6: No way. Wade Phillips was a UFL coach at one point, right?
7: Yeah. You know, I've always kind of liked Rick Neuheisel. That bad? I mean, I know he took a lot of grief here because he left here and he went to Washington, Brett. And he was a winner in Washington. He never had a losing season. He was 33-16 overall. Then he left Washington, got gassed.
0: So it's anywhere from 100 to 500 a year, seems to be the number.
7: Okay.
0: Like 500 for guys like you get Bob Stoops to come out of retirement or something.
7: Okay.
0: Make it worth his while. Yeah.
7: Then he went to UCLA. That was 6 years later and wasn't really good with the Bruins, and that kind of was it. But I don't know. I kind of liked Rick, man. I thought, I don't know. I just liked him.
6: Oh, by the way, which current NFL lineman has the longest streak of snaps without giving up a sack?
7: Garrett Bowles.
6: 999
0: Damn.
6: Consecutive snaps. A chance to make it an even K on his first snap Sunday in San Francisco.
7: That's awesome.
6: Yeah.
0: What a change.

0: credit in the world. He has changed his game. He has changed everything about himself. He has become a elite tackle in this league.
1: Absolutely. Oh, by the way, the NBA is going to Las Vegas, Nevada. You know that, right?
0: And Did you see who the potential owners might be? Who's
1: sure
0: front
1: did.
0: And center, leader in the clubhouse? It happens to be the same people that first bought the Nuggets and the Avs.
1: That is correct.
0: Before Stan Kroenke
1: did. Bill Lurie and Nancy Walton Lurie. They were under contract to buy the Avs and the Nuggets. Eventually, they got out of that deal and ended up buying the St. Louis Blues, which is very interesting. But they're part of their group. There's three groups, and the NBA is going to decide which group is going to get the team. Are you ready for this? How much do you think the expansion team's going for?
2: I was just
1: going
2: to say unreal. The number.
0: That number's just
1: unreal. You ready?
0: It's unreal to me.
1: Vegas expansion team, $12 to $13 billion.
2: Why is that?
0: I don't know what's going on. That is an unreal number to me. How does it balloon to that number that quickly? Moshe, can you remind people how much the Las Vegas Golden Knights went for in expansion fee?
1: $900 million? No, not even.
0: I think it was like $600 million,
1: maybe. Yo, Vegas met. Sorry, I think Seattle went for like $650 million. Yeah, the Golden Knights might have been like $450 million.
0: Think about that. Let me look it up.
2: Why is it 12 to 13? What's the point of that?
0: I don't know the answer to that question.
2: You have to have money to build an arena and have enough money to field a roster. What is the other billions upon billions for?
0: Whatever math they're doing.
1: Vegas was $500 million.
0: Yeah. And now they're looking at $12 billion minimum.
2: But does that just go into a league pot? The rest of that cash?
1: I think it does. I think it goes to all the teams.
0: Oh, and once one of these teams gets an expansion hockey squad, that bill number is like $2 billion. That's coming up. That's like five times what they were. The numbers are just preposterous.
1: Let me look at the Kraken here. Kraken expansion price. The Kraken went for $500 million. The Kraken, I was right, was $650 million.
2: Oh, by the way, I don't know how much of the baseball you guys watched yesterday, but there is one takeaway that I have. I'm going to be careful. Cam Schlittler is incredible. That guy is borderline unhittable. You watched during the course of the regular season. I mean, that dude had a sub-2 ERA, a 1.95 ERA, 239 strikeouts this year. He was mowing down Red Sox. 6 1/3, 2 hits allowed, 10 strikeouts. He's incredible to watch. And there are a lot of pitchers in the league this year that had really good seasons, but I don't think anybody's touching him right now.
0: I'll give you a note, by the way, based on the baseball playoffs, first day of the playoffs, my favorite venue in all of baseball right now, San Diego. Those fans in San Diego, sold out, not a seat in the house, 47,000. Compare that to Atlanta that had empty seats everywhere.
1: Houston, empty seats
0: everywhere. Not San Diego.
2: So, you guys know this. I went to San Diego a couple months ago, 2 or 3 months ago. Went to a game. It was a Padres-Dodgers game. And when I first arrived there, the Padres were still on the road, so there was no game downtown. And I had this, it was a really cool experience. I stayed at a hotel that's attached to the stadium, so you just walked from your room straight in. I was in a suite in that little apartment thing in left field.
1: What?
2: It was yeah, it was amazing.
1: How did you get that?
2: My wife knows people.
1: Oh, my God.
2: But what blew me away, because you think like San Diego, gosh, they had their team removed from them. The football team moved to Los Angeles. And I thought, man, maybe they're just like a whole bunch of surfer dudes who don't really care about sports. I have never seen, and this would include like, I've never been to Boston or New York. I bet it would rival it. The amount of Padres gear that was downtown when they weren't even playing that night blew me away. Machado jerseys, Tatis jerseys, everything.
0: The
2: they love that
0: but,
2: team.
0: But it's a party. It almost feels like a European soccer party,
2: yeah.
0: Right? You know, the fans are like chanting. It's I don't know what happened when that turned in San Diego, but that became the epicenter of fandom for MLB. If any fan base wants to mirror another, it's San Diego.
2: Yeah, it's really, really cool. And they're really good. Really good. Nelly, you got one for us?
3: Oh, by the way, Johnny Knoxville has suffered immense amounts of pain in his life. He's hurt himself in ways that none of us can ever imagine. And he's about to undergo probably the worst pain of his life to date. So he was a guest picker on College Game Day this past week because he is a huge fan of the Tennessee Vols. And they do that segment where they're predicting all of the matchups, and he made this proclamation.
4: I'm so sure about this game.

0: that if Missouri loses, I will punish myself by listening to Pat McAfee's new album on repeat until Halloween.
1: Don't do that.
0: No offense.
1: Yeah, dude. Offense taken.
2: Hate to break it to you, Johnny. Mizzou lost to Mississippi State. So now, I hope you're spinning that Pat McAfee album.
3: I still have not heard any of that McAfee album, and I don't know if I want to.
4: I'm not a music connoisseur. I don't know what to tell you.
3: Matt, I said this before, man. I don't mind McAfee. I know some people don't like him. I think he's great on College Game Day. I got McAfee fatigue. He's everywhere, man. College Game Day. Every day on ESPN with a show.
4: Stephen A. was doing the same thing.
3: He's doing music. He's in that movie that's coming out here soon.
1: Wrestling stuff.
3: He's everywhere. It's like, dude, you got to chill. I need a McAfee offseason, okay? That's what I need. 303-504-0925. Jesse Montano's going to join us at 9:20 this morning. 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
18: Got a crash here on the C-470 westbound on-ramp from Morrison that actually has that on-ramp shut down. It's causing some slowing on C-470, and it's causing some problems on Morrison Road as well. Not really seeing any other issues out of the ordinary. It's just busy in the usual spots, like I-25 southbound through downtown Denver. 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

0: to join us in 20 minutes. Now, we do this every Wednesday. It is NFL True False. We start with the Broncos. We expand from there. So first, true or false, boys. These slow starts are not a concern.
1: True.
2: False. Of course they're a concern. No, they're not. Coach is talking about it. Everybody's referring to it.
1: Doesn't matter what
2: he says. Ben Powers is caught on tape.
1: Doesn't matter. Who cares? They still win. Doesn't matter.
2: But it's, I've turned the definition of a concern is something that you're worried about. Yeah. You may not be concerned, but it is a concern.
1: Vic, I've been concerned for 2 years and change. But I've seen the friggin' light, bro. It's shining in my face every month.
2: But it's still a concern.
1: God dang week. Bro, no, Brett. Have we turned the corner?
0: I'm just assuming first halves don't matter at all.
1: They don't matter at all. Listen, I'm going to put it this way, Vic. I'm going to say true. They don't matter at all until they do.
0: True or false? Davis Webb gets a passing grade so far.
1: True. You're 2-1, bro.
2: False. He's got more to prove.
1: Passing grade so far.
2: Yeah, I don't like pass fail. Of course.
0: How about a grade above a C?
1: True.
2: Yeah, I'll give him a grade above a C. Yeah, I mean, he's 2-1.
0: Okay. True or false? The Broncos' defense are 29th in yards allowed, and that is a concern.
1: False. It all stems
0: They are 29th in the league.
1: But you know what? They sucked it up this past week, especially.
2: Game one was an aberration. Yeah. This game, my goodness, Stafford almost threw for 400 yards. Yes, it's a concern. True.
1: Okay. Vic, they stopped him three consecutive times in the red zone and allowed their offense to get back in.
2: The question is it a concern that you're giving that many yards up? And again, I worry about things more than you do. Yeah. Yeah, it's a concern.
3: Hey, Brett.
0: All right,
3: Brett. Yeah. Friggin' false.
0: True or false, the Broncos should be expected to win this weekend.
1: Expected? Come on, man.
2: Is this like the bar exam where every answer...
1: What are you doing? If a train leaves the station at 55 miles per hour...
0: It's a very simple question.
2: Should they be expected? Pick the most correct
4: answer.
2: They're taking on an undefeated San Francisco team in San Francisco. I would not expect the Broncos to win this game. I'd be happy. I'd be pleasantly surprised, but I do not expect them to win.
0: Okay. The Broncos have a win against the Rams. They play the Niners this weekend. They still have the Cardinals and the Seahawks to go. True or false? The Broncos' record will be at least 3-1 against the NFC West.
2: True. Yeah, true.
0: They're already 1-0.
1: Yeah. I think they'll end up being 2-2, so I'll say false.
0: Okay. True or false? The Raiders will finish above 500.
2: False. Have you seen their schedule in the next 8 games? Take a look at
0: their
2: it.
0: Their next month is brutal.
2: Take a look at their schedule. Well, they got Kansas City next. Take a look at it.
0: It's KC, it's Patriots, it's Seahawks and Rams.
1: The Patriots suck, though. Let me say this. Let me go full on Snoop. Fizzles.
0: Okay. True or false? The Chargers will pick in the top 10.
1: True.
2: False.
1: What?
2: I think they'll end up middle of the pack somewhere.
1: Vic, they're likely to be 0-7. Have you seen their schedule? It's a disaster.
0: True or false? This is the year Josh Allen makes the AFC Championship game.
1: True.
0: Not Super Bowl.
2: Hard to believe.
0: AFC Championship. True.
2: Hard to believe he's not gotten to a title game.
1: True.
2: I'll give it a true as well.
0: True or false? The Patriots will be picking in the top 10.
1: True.
2: True.
1: And you know why? Because Drake May has got Herbertitis. Those guys' brains are fried. They are terrible.
0: How about this? True or false? The Jets are better than the Patriots.
1: Right this second? True.
2: False. Don't believe what you've seen the first 3 weeks.
0: True or false? The Steelers are a factor in the AFC North.
1: True, because I think that whole division is kind of funky.
2: Who's real in the AFC North? I mean,
0: Baltimore. Bengals, Ravens.
1: But Baltimore.
0: I mean, all teams are 2-1 right now in the AFC.
2: Baltimore.
0: Including Cleveland.
1: Baltimore's loss was ridiculous, though.
2: Baltimore's better.
1: They are. Listen, Baltimore, I told you, I think they're going to be a team that rebounds, but, I mean, they lost at home to the Saints, and the Saints have one win, and that's it.
0: True or false? The Browns are not a joke.
1: False, they are a joke.
2: What is your definition of a joke?
1: They're a joke.
0: I mean, they were a joke after week one, and now they've won two more games.
2: Yeah, they won a game on the road in the NFL, which Do that on camera now.
0: So you're false?
2: False.
0: True or false? The Texans will miss the playoffs.
1: True.
2: True. They're 0-3. Look at the numbers of teams that make the playoffs at 0-3.
1: You realize what the percentage is of them making the playoffs? 1%.
0: Not a great division. All I'm saying.
1: Jacksonville's going to win the division.
0: Jacksonville's good. True or false? Matt LaFleur will not be the Packers coach next year.
1: True. That is so true. Yeah, true.
0: I looked up some numbers, by the way. You guys want to hear something crazy? This is the Packers' run game through three games this season. They have 46 carries for 146 yards. Their leading rusher through three games is Marshawn Lloyd. He has 28 carries for 63 yards.
1: Well, when your starting running back is suspended indefinitely, that's a bit of a problem.
0: Yeah. True or false? The Cowboys are a playoff team.
1: You know what? In that division, I'm going to say...
2: They should have beaten Baltimore. I'll say true.
1: Yeah, I'm going to say true. They should be 2-1.
0: And then finally, true or false, the NFC South winner will again be below 500.
1: True.
2: At this rate.
1: Oh, man. That whole division is junk. You know what? You want a proclamation? Can I blow your face off, Vic? Can I do that right now? You ready for this?
2: Proclaim.
1: The Tampa Bay Buccaneers are going to win that division after starting 0-3. Bum, bum, bum, bum, bum, bum, and that's a ticket to the bank. Bum, bum, bum, bum, bum, bum, bum.
0: All right, there you go. NFL true false.
1: Steven, write that down. He'll record it. 0-3 Tampa Bay Buccaneers will win the NFC South.
2: You can write this down. Hell, record this. True or false? That segment is dumb.
0: I think it's a great segment.
1: Yay or nay?
0: False. I love it.
4: Vic, we could always bring back Maso Manos. I still have that music, too.
0: Maso Manos was fun for a second. I didn't like that, though. I just like doing the voice. That's all I liked.
1: As you're looking forward to this game, as you've been reading some things, I like Jeff Legwall's article that came out today regarding the unlikely comebacks and all this kind of thing. And Nick's just saying it's in our DNA. Hufanga, this team rises. I love what Cortland Sutton had to say. Are you changing your tune at all when you look at this game against the 49ers?
2: Change what tune? What do
0: My
2: you mean?
0: Tune has not changed. The Niners are really good.
2: What tune do you have exactly? Well,
1: I guess the tune is, well, you know, you can't keep living by the sword, dying by the sword. You get down against the Niners, you're going to lose.
2: I've always said doing it on the road consistently is a different animal. Doing it at home, I mean, I expect the Broncos now to win every home game in comeback fashion. That's what they've taken me to that. I don't know if the road you can replicate what you do at home. Tough team, an injured team. You know, I don't know if they'll have their wide receiver wise. Is Mike Evans going to play in this game? They say
1: he's an iffy. Oh, did you see the video of Jalen Waddle walking out of the stadium the other night?
2: I didn't see the video, but yesterday the Broncos said all is fine.
0: Yeah, why are people talking about this?
1: I don't know, because he looked like he was sort of hobbling a little bit, I guess.
0: Well, somebody sent a video of him in a walking boot, but it was daylight, and I'm like, that game was at nighttime, so that video
1: is fake. Well, the one I saw was nighttime.
0: Okay. I got a couple clips for you before we get to Jesse Montano. Deion spoke yesterday, said this about his quarterback situation.
5: Well, I haven't talked to Juju. I've talked to Isaac. Kid is excited about the possibilities, excited about stood up in a meeting and talked to the team about this and that and challenged them in many ways. So I'm proud of that young man. I really am.
0: I heard that and I said, why would he talk to the backup quarterback without talking to a starter first? Is that an indication that, like, hey, be ready, it's your time? Or what was that? Because he followed up by saying this.
5: I don't know. I know some people are running with the narrative that is already decided. I think I'm the one that makes that decision. I don't know where they get that from, and they didn't get it from me. So we're going to see how practice plays out this week.
4: What do you think is going to happen?
0: I think they're going to start Isaac.
4: So do I.
0: And I don't think it's the worst decision either.
1: You're telling me that Zach's little brother, as a junior, is now going to be the starter, or he's going to start this week for the Buffaloes?
2: This is what happens, and you know, we saw this take place in Michigan with their young quarterback who was so ballyhooed coming out of high school, and really didn't amount to as much as they had hoped in that first year. Do you remember the scene up in Boulder when Juju came in to visit and people were waiting in line and cheering him on? And when you give this much love to high schoolers who haven't proven anything yet, it's not a good, it may not be a good ending, put it that way.
0: Well,
2: we just don't know how good these kids will be.
0: I'll give you an example.
2: We just don't.
0: I did this in college football, stock up, stock down, a couple days ago. The way that people talk about Arch Manning, I watch these games. I'm like, I don't see what people are talking about. I really don't. I think he's a good quarterback. But there's all these people that are like, hey, you got to tank for Arch. And I'm like, do you guys watch Texas play football? Their offense isn't some juggernaut that is like unstoppable. And he makes mistakes at times. He's inaccurate at times. And it's nothing against him. But I think this is exactly what you're talking about, Vic. When you've crowned somebody before they play a snap, it's really hard to live up to that.
2: Not only that, that position requires reps at this level. Not the high school level, this level. So let me ask you, you're a college coach. Your job is reliant on that position every year. Are you better off picking up a guy from an FCS school who has played 3 or 4 years and has proven it? Are you better off taking a guy from a smaller conference who has proven it, who has done some damage against better competition? Or are you just going to gamble and go after a high school kid who is regarded a five-star? I think the writing's on the wall, man. The college game is, that's a tough transition for some. And
0: for
2: especially
0: sure.
2: When you're young and you're now taking on, you are supposed to be the guy right away and win right away. There's no soft, hey, let's just ease into this. The time has changed. The time frame to win has changed, right?
0: If you want to win immediately, yeah. I mean, you look at it everywhere. It's funny, I'm watching the Huskers play last week with my wife. And that kid, they have a quarterback, that Calandria kid, he's a UNLV transfer. He looks great. And it's like, I think that's a preferable option than starting with some freshman that they had Dylan Raiola there. He wasn't ready.
2: Time is of the essence now. How many, just take a look at the top 25 in college football. Mm-hmm. Take a look at it. How many teams have those kids that they brought in as high school recruits and thrust them into that role right away? You don't win right away. It takes some time.
0: The only example I can point to that off the top of my head anyway is Keelan Russell for Bama, I think, is one of those guys. He's a sophomore.
2: CJ Carr with Notre Dame.
0: Yeah. There's a few of them, but yeah, it's not a lot. By the way, a couple other things just real quick. This is Dion. Somebody was talking about how the television ratings for CU when he first got there were through the roof and how they've dipped. Here's what he said.
6: TV ratings have been slipping just a little bit for
7: Excuse me?
6: TV ratings have been slipping.
7: Man, we ain't playing for no darn TV ratings. That's on y'all. We don't care about no TV ratings. TV ratings follow you when you win. They follow that. Why you ain't saying nothing about that? It wasn't a packed house in Baylor, wasn't it? That's a home game. Say something about that. I guarantee it's the packed house this weekend. What about that? Let's talk about that. I ain't got no control of those TV ratings.
0: He went on to say this.
7: First of all, I watch TV all the time. Did they rate my house back in the day? Do they rate homes in the hood? I'm saying straight up. Do they rate homes in the hood? You saying, yeah, how you know? So how do they determine that?
6: Nielsen ratings.
7: Well, who is Nielsen? I don't know how they do that. How do they do that, honestly?
8: It's in a box back in that day, but they didn't send to us.
7: No, I've watched everything, and I've never seen the box.
2: He's so funny, and he's so right.
1: It's awesome.
2: I've always been suspicious of ratings. Always.
7: Who is Nielsen?
2: Every rating, every day.
0: It's a great question.
2: I mean, think about ratings. Hey, I want you to think about ratings for a second. Think about these. Presidential ratings. Were those right?
0: Here's the thing, dude.
2: Were those accurate, Moshe?
1: Not really.
0: You know what's funny when they talk about polls when it comes to politics? I have two questions about it. First of all, where do they poll you? I've never been polled. I don't know what. Are you walking out of a gas station? Somebody goes, who are you voting for this year? Yeah. Is that what they do?
1: Well, we were to. What are we?
0: Secondly, if somebody tried to do that to me, if I walked out of King Soopers with a cart full of groceries, somebody goes, can I stop you for a second? Who are you voting for in this year's election? I'd be like,
1: shut the hell up.
0: None of your damn business.
1: Yeah, I thought it was
0: kind of answer to that.
1: Vic, remember when I had to take a whiz last
0: Thursday? How about
1: Thursday
0: you back off?
1: On the course. Remember that?
0: I'm voting for Kanye. Remember when Kanye ran for president?
1: And I was out there in the trees, right, taking a whiz, and then I came back, and then some guy stopped me and go, hey, can I ask you about politics? You know, can I ask you? No polls here on the course.
0: What do you think about Prop A? I don't know what any of this means. I'm sorry.
2: Nielsen in general, because I've dealt with this being on the news. I can't.
5: Who is Nielsen?
2: I can't say. They have like it's a monopoly on everyone's. Seriously, if you think about it, whoever Nielsen is owns you in media. Nielsen owns you. Your success is based on whoever this Nielsen guy is.
0: Who is he?
2: Your salary, your future, your family. Whoever he is owns you.
0: Nielsen? Baby Jamal Kale's got to eat.
5: Who is Nielsen?
0: All right, Jesse Montano next.
9: Coach Mike Sanford, Matt Stafford, and Sean McVay had problems with you, Broncos country. Being able to hear, being able to operate. Matthew Stafford ran to the sideline to get the final play of the game. All Broncos fans that were in that building, major kudos to you for making this one of the most difficult places to play right now in pro football. 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
11: 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I'm Manny Rutinel, candidate for Congress, and I approve this message.
10: Paid for by Manny Rutinel for Congress.
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0: 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Jesse Montano joins the show. Jesse, what's up, buddy?
1: Hey, how's it going, boys? It's hockey's back. It's a great day.
0: Absolutely. We just talked to Bednar at 8 o'clock, about half an hour after this extension was announced. First of all, for you, were you surprised by the extension?
1: No, I thought they would get one done before the season opened. I mean, look, the group still loves him. The players, the message resonates. I talked about this over the summer. Like, I think Jared Bednar is more than just the head coach. You know, this organization, a lot of the players are built around the way he likes to play. I mean, Nathan MacKinnon just raves about this guy. So I figured they'd get an extension done at some point. So it wasn't a lame duck season with no extension on the horizon.
2: Yeah, you know, Jesse, if Bednar was just a defensive-minded coach first or only, that would be one thing. But he allows these guys to go. They get green lights. Hell, every defenseman, you know, man, they all have green lights if the opportunity is right, and then the guys who can really do it, do it. But he stresses that defense first, and then the offense comes out of that. But the players love that kind of game. And you know what? He holds them accountable on the defensive side to transition to the offensive side. And I think they really enjoy his system and they enjoy the way he coaches.
1: Mose, you're totally right. He's almost kind of got the, hey, you take care of this end of the ice and I want you to go be yourself. And it's a nice give and take, right? And I think I love that you called out Manson, because we actually were calling it like the Colorado bump for a little while. The Avs were finding these players that were good players and they were coming in and their game was just taking a step. And I mean, they went through like a 3-year run where you could point to almost every player, you know, starting with Val Nichushkin, you know, ending with Josh Manson there in those few years. It seemed like every player that came in, they excelled. And I think you have to credit a lot of that to Jared Bednar, the system, and exactly what you were just talking about, Moj, stressing the responsibility, but saying, hey, as long as you're responsible, you're doing the things we ask you, you're playing as a five-man unit, I want to take the reins off and let you go and let you go be yourself and generate the offense and have fun and snap pucks around. And I think it's why, even after 10 years, the message hasn't gone stale in that locker room.
0: First of all, Parker Kelly scored 20 goals last year. I mean,
2: right. That's pretty good. That's pretty good.
3: Jesse, I like your background. You've done good there. It shows you care. Shows you care about being on the air.
1: That's right.
3: Unlike some of us in this room, when they do the remote stuff, they're just on their couch with their dogs. But it shows you care. That's number one.
1: I try.
3: Yeah. Number two, the changes that the Avs are making to their power play. Do you think... Yes. How did that go over with Nate, do you think? How do you think it went over with him?
1: You know, I think, what's the best way to say this? I think Nate kind of has to approve of everything on the power play. You know, like he's, from my view, he's kind of the power play coach. But I also think Nathan MacKinnon, as he's gotten older, he understands, it can't just be what I want. And so that's why I think we are seeing some different looks, because Nathan MacKinnon did recognize last year, hey, you know, this lack of movement, you know, a couple guys standing around waiting for one-timers. They're great one-timers. The Avs have some great shooters. Let's get some variety here in what we're doing. Let's throw some different looks. And what I like about what they're doing with Nate in particular this year, they moved him over to the other side, you know, the other wall in the power play, and he's got a lot more freedom. He's out there kind of roving, almost kind of like what Connor McDavid does in Edmonton. And so I think Nate recognizes, hey, making change like this is actually going to free me up more, have more looks at the net, create more open ice. And so, like I said, I say that in a positive way, right? Like, it's Nathan MacKinnon. You want to default to him. But I think Nate's got to feel comfortable with the changes they make. So I think he recognizes this is probably the right thing to do, given the struggles we've seen, not just last year, but the last couple seasons.
0: Talk to me about TJ Hughes, because he's going to be on that unit.
1: So smart. Oh, my goodness. Just such a smart player for you know, being a rookie, you know, 4 years at college, jumps into the pros last year with the Colorado Eagles. He's just such a smart, skilled player, really mature. And, you know, since we're talking about Jared Bednar this morning, he is such a Jared Bednar guy. You know, hockey smarts, does the right thing.
3: Give me an example of hockey smarts for those of us that may not understand. Like, is he playing chess out there? Was he solving puzzles?
1: He just, you know, you hear guys in all different sports talk about, you know, the game slows down and they can read the game really well because it doesn't feel like it's moving, you know, at a pace around them they can't keep up with. And that's TJ Hughes, where, so I'll give you an example. We were watching them work on the power play yesterday, and I was watching with Johnny Lyles, And there were two times he and I both kind of were oohing and on because TJ Hughes saw, you know, passing lanes that we didn't see from up high. And so that's a great question, Vic. Hockey smarts, he sees the rink. He knows where to go. He almost looks a step ahead, right? The old Wayne Gretzky line, don't go to where the puck is, go to where it's going. TJ Hughes looks like he knows where it's going out there.
2: Jesse, I try to tell these guys that this morning. They don't have the mental... because you're dumb. It's not the same. They said, what do you mean he goes to these places?
0: You said he has a good brain. Jesse explained it to us.
2: I said he goes to places without the puck where you should always go. He finds these soft areas. And Vic goes, what do you mean? Is he going invisible?
3: A dumb man cannot explain smart.
2: Continue. Sorry. Continue. Continue.
1: No. Well, I don't know if I'm going to be much help then if we can't explain smart. I'm kidding, obviously. But you know, he like I said, he just reads the ice really well. He sees the lanes that you don't see, and you know, he doesn't have to be the best skater, have the hardest shot. He's going to put himself in good areas because of what he's doing. To Moj's point, he doesn't need the puck. If he has the puck on a stick, you know, it doesn't matter. He's going to make a smart play. And like I said, we saw that yesterday with that power play because I was a little worried. I was like, man, you're going to put a kid in his NHL debut on a unit with Nathan MacKinnon and Cale Makar. From what we saw yesterday, and it's practice, I understand why Jared Bednar was interested in having him there, and I think you're going to see him make some smart plays, distribute the puck from that bumper spot, meaning the guy right in the middle of the ice in the offensive zone on the power play. Man, I'm really high on this kid. He had high expectations coming into camp, and I think he exceeded them, at least for me.
0: Jesse Montano with us. So, you know, outside the power play, do you have any other concerns? Is there a concern about depth after losing guys like Val and Colton and everybody else in the offseason? Yes, you get Jaden Schwartz that comes in here, but is there a concern to you about the depth of this team?
1: Not right now, and it's just because I think Joe Sakic did a really nice job setting this team up to have some flexibility throughout the season to make those adds where they need to. Like, I think this is the first 2-3 months here is going to be a lot of evaluation. How does TJ Hughes look? Can he fill one of those roles? You know, what about a guy like Fedor Svechkov, who they got in the trade for Jack Drury over the summer? How do those guys kind of play into these roles, and where do we need to add? Can we make a trade? And that's really just flexibility they didn't have before. Here's the one thing I'll say I'm worried about, you know, sitting here right now on the morning of the season opener. It is just, it's the age, you know, right? Like, you're another year older, and a lot of your core here, they are guys that are into their 30s and into the back half of their careers, you know, and you got Brent Burns, who's, you know, in his age 42 season. So just how does that hold up? You know, the Avs are going to be one of the older teams in the league. How does Jared Bednar manage, you know, practice schedules and guys making sure they're getting the rest and recovery they need across an 84-game season this year? So, you know, that's the one thing that I look at. You know, how does the foot speed for Nazem Kadri hold up? You know, just things like that. That's what I look at. But, I mean, this is also such an experienced group. And Moj, you know this better than me, you know, getting to be around these guys as much as you do. These guys take such unbelievable care of their bodies and, you know, what they're eating and you know, getting the right sleep and all that stuff. So, like I said, the age is the one thing that you maybe look at and go, how do they hold up across an 84-game season and into the playoffs?
2: That's a great point, Jesse. And I'll say this, that I think that with older guys like that, and I want Burns to get to the record as much as anybody does, and I think he's going to get there. That being said, I wonder in an 84-game season, depending on where you are stacking up in the playoffs, what position you might be in, it's never going to be like the NBA, but will there be any load management, you know, in the second half, coming down the stretch, that sort of thing, for some of these guys? Because what you want to do, and this is the key, healthy, happy, ready.
0: Is an extra 2 games that much?
2: It really is not. But I think with a team like this, and you're talking about guys in their 30s, perhaps you just look ahead and say, okay, this guy can have this night off, this guy can have this night off. Hey, we've got 2 games in 8 days, the way the schedule works out. You know, maybe you give a guy a day off so he has 1 game in 8 days. Just try to think ahead a little bit in that regard. Now, if you're trying to make a push between the 2 and the 3 or whatever it may be, you may not be afforded that opportunity.
1: And so it's a great call out, Moj, and I think where we'll probably see it, again, without knowing where the standings will be, you know, to your point, if they've pulled away a bit in the Central, yeah, maybe you do that down the last, you know, week or two. Where I actually think that we'll see it is practice. Last year, we got post-Olympic break, and Jared Bednar really pulled the reins on practicing. And, you know, when they would get on the ice, Gabe Landeskog would sit out. Nathan MacKinnon would sit out. You know, so I think that's where we'll probably see it. We'll get post-All-Star break. And I imagine these guys aren't going to spend a lot of time on the practice ice, you know, at least that's mandatory. And I think that's kind of the NHL's way, or at least Jared Bednar's way, of doing some of that load management. There's so many games. What do we need to be doing getting on the practice sheet, you know, every other day? So I think that's where we'll see that load management, and then we'll see how the standings shake out.
3: Well, I've learned three things from you this morning, Jesse. Number one, you like to rub elbows with John Michael Lyles. Number two, you think most every player in the league outside of TJ Hughes is dumb, and you dislike old people. When's the last time you visited your grandmother? I mean, do you ever...
1: I think you got all. I think that was the point. I think those were the 3 points I was trying to drive home. So I think we nailed it.
3: You don't care for the elderly at all? I mean, they're. I mean, you came out
1: well,
3: and said
1: well,
3: these
1: slow
3: these
1: and
3: are
1: dangerous
3: old.
1: Behind the wheel.
2: These guys are almost.
1: They can still serve a purpose.
2: These guys are. Hey, Brett. But some of these guys are in their 30s and they're almost
3: they're
2: dead,
3: like,
2: for God's sake.
3: So
2: I mean,
3: slow and yeah. dead and gray.
0: Jesse, appreciate the time. Thank you, buddy.
1: Yeah, always love chatting with you guys. We'll talk soon. Right.
2: See you soon, bud.
0: Jesse Montano joining us, and he will be part of this station moving forward.
3: Why are you so old? I mean, that's basically what he's saying.
0: Look, Jesse just dropped a killer Dumb and Dumber reference that I don't know if you guys
2: picked. Of course
0: that.
2: I did.
3: I didn't.
2: What that's the old lady.
0: Although slow and dangerous behind the wheel, they can still serve a purpose.
2: The old lady who stole all of his beer and his wallet right. and everything, or his...
0: Very beginning of Dumb and Dumber, he's standing
2: he's at the seven.
3: I could only quote one movie, dude. I only got the room for one movie.
2: Remember, he. What is the name of the. Of
0: it's
2: the,
0: funny you can quote it when it's Mushmouth the entire movie. You don't even know what he's saying.
3: All I got is one movie.
2: What is the name?
0: The fact of, that's a quote, by the way.
3: What?
0: Quote Rocky. And I went. It was like, it's accurate.
2: What is the name
0: Give of... Give him an Oscar!
2: Okay.
4: He does.
0: Sorry, Moj, go ahead.
2: It's too late.
0: No, go ahead.
2: Too late.
3: No, it'll hit. It will. It'll hit. Trust me.
0: And I won't Same. Make fun of you if it doesn't.
3: I promise.
0: Because I stepped on it.
2: No, because I don't remember. I'm asking you what the answer is. What's the name of the newspaper that he's trying to buy when the old lady shows up on the scooter?
0: I have no idea.
3: What a stupid
2: It's question. Like something, it's like smut, like New England smut or something. What's it called? Nelly, help me.
0: Nelly has no idea.
5: I'm tired of this, Grandpa.
2: That's too damn bad.
0: Hey, you know what? While we're here, you guys know what it's time for? What part of the season we've entered now? It's time for...
6: It's the Johnson Auto Plaza keys to the game. Johnson
0: oh my
6: Auto
0: God.
6: Plaza.
0: This?
6: Experience the
0: We're
6: power
0: back.
6: Of the plaza. Where they have
2: this
6: the keys
2: again?
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6: Here's Mosher, Lombardi, and Kane.
0: Because we've made it to hockey season with basketball season around the corner. Moj.
4: And
0: Mavs and Kings. 8:18 scheduled puck drop tonight. Keys to the game.
2: Do you think there's going to be anything left over from last year in the postseason when the Avs swept the LA Kings?
3: That was a hard-hitting series, I remember. There were a lot of penalty minutes for a playoff series, I remember. The amount of hits in that series, albeit only lasted four games, and I think there were more hits than any other series
2: yeah,
3: in the playoffs.
2: And maybe none bigger than the one where Josh Manson got bent over. Remember, he got folded sideways over the boards?
0: He was bent over the dash.
3: That's the way he described it last week. You said it multiple times. When Manson was bent over.
0: What are your keys? I'm going to look for a dasher at my house tonight. Yeah, ask my wife a question.
2: What are your keys? Okay, we talked about it ad nauseum this morning. Ad nauseum. You know what? You've been remarkably mouthy the last 2 months, dude. I don't even understand where it came from. You are mouthy. You know that, right? You admit it.
0: Go ahead, Mark.
4: Make it so.
2: Give us a key. Power play. We've talked about it ad nauseum all offseason through last season and into today. I want to see how this new power play looks. I want to see it snap the puck around. And honestly, I think the key is Nathan MacKinnon to get comfortable on the other side of the ice. He can roam a little bit, but keep in mind he's going to be sort of on the power play. It's like an off-wing situation with him toward the front of the net. So it's going to be interesting to see how that actually looks and operates. That's number one. But number two, look, the LA Kings were a good road team last year. They really were. The Avs were a better home team.
0: I think it would do wonders. To your point, Moj, if you got a power play goal tonight, it would just set you a little bit at ease 100%. To start the season. I'd love to see it. So,
2: Vic, what you don't want to do is have it kind of stall. Last night, Carolina and Florida was 0 for 7 on the power play. The Hurricanes were 0 for 6 on the power play last night. Get a power play goal, you win this game.
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3: I should have hit him with, are we done yet? Anything else? Are we done?
2: Right. Do we have any more tickets to give away?
0: We're giving away two pairs of tickets here at the end of the show. So, two different people getting in the building tonight for game one of the season. Avs and Kings. Again, if you guys missed it, we talked to Jared Bednar on the 8 o'clock hour. It will be on the podcast shortly. And he is fresh off, announced this morning, a 4-year contract extension. Back after this.
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7: Manny Rudinell is a democratic socialist. 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

0: a rare peek inside Mosier's emotions. He just said during that last break, you guys have been blanks to me today, and I really don't know why. Very rarely does he show his emotion.
1: It's because it makes me laugh.
2: I don't know how insulting he's going to make this a better segment.
0: I respect that a lot.
1: Why?
0: I respect
1: because
0: that.
1: It makes me
0: I respect
1: laugh.
0: That Mosh, a lot.
3: Mosh, in advance, I apologize profusely for the way we treat you. It is, frankly...
1: We have to really mean to it.
3: It is uncalled
1: But it is
3: for.
1: Funny. It's fun. It is fun to do.
3: It is inhumane at times. It is not gentlemanlike.
1: Mosher just innocently asked me, what are we doing here? And I said, the radio show. And then I turned my mic on.
3: So my apologies. But
4: do it again. A stab in the face with a soldering iron.
2: You know, the funny part is, if you really thought it affected me, you'd still do it.
3: Yeah. Hey.
1: No, there have been times I've pulled back the reins.
3: I got some. I got some for you. I got some. The Nuggets held their first day of training camp yesterday. And I saw this guy on media day, and I said to myself, I bet you this guy sticks. Cam Whitmore.
1: Oh, like sticks around?
3: Yeah. Cam Whitmore. Remember the name. 22 years old. Youngest player on the team. Well, not technically, but is he younger than Brazil?
1: Yeah, Brazil and Hopkins were both older guys. Okay.
3: He's bounced around. He was a 20th overall pick of the Rockets, traded. Played in Washington, got hurt one season. Never really stuck there, obviously. Nuggets pick him up on a two-way. Very, very strong. 6'6", 230 pounds. Coach Adelman, after practice yesterday, he says he stuck out. He looked good. But the coach is going to say good things about players. It's when the other players say it.
1: Yeah.
3: Aaron Gordon pointed him out and said, Cam Whitmore or something. And if Aaron, he's leaning on Aaron probably guarding Aaron.
1: Yeah.
3: You know?
2: You know, it's interesting. The NHL, Vic, guys are allowed to be late bloomers. Mm-hmm. There are, coming into the season as we speak right now, there are 89 players in the NHL, 89 that were undrafted. 89. There's more players that were undrafted in the league than there are players from the third, fourth, fifth, sixth, or seventh rounds in the NHL. So guys are allowed to be late bloomers. Are guys allowed to be late bloomers in the NBA? Because maybe Cam Whitmore then is one of those guys. Maybe a couple years at Houston. I mean, his first year was pretty decent. Then, you know, okay. And then he got hurt last year in Washington. Is he allowed to be at 22? I can't even believe I'm saying this. 22 is a late bloomer. But Sam Malinsky, a late bloomer for the Avs. TJ Hughes, a late bloomer. He's 24 years old and he's a rookie. Could we be seeing that with a guy like Cam Whitmore?
3: Let's hope so, because I think the athleticism he brings to the table is exactly what the doctor ordered. What did we see in the playoff series that they lacked? They needed that girth, that strength.
2: Well, he's a thicken, right? He's a thick guy.
3: But he is well put together.
2: Okay,
3: put it that way. And the back end of this roster, the bench,
1: you're gonna start fanning yourself soon.
3: I'm just saying that he's exactly what they need. I mean,
2: look
3: at the athleticism on this bench. And this is just on paper, mind you. I don't know if these guys can play yet together as a unit. We'll see.
1: Yeah.
3: We'll see soon enough. But he's an athlete. Alpha Diallo's a defensive specialist. He is very athletic. Wait till you see him jump. He is extremely. Trevin Brazil, we watched him in summer league, what he can do. Marvin Bagley is the backup center. Very athletic for a big. DeMar DeRozan, even at his age, can move around.
1: I have one concern, and it's not the fault of the people in charge now because they were dealt a hand of you have no money. You have nothing you can do here. The people that you're relying on for the depth of this team, I said it yesterday, that I think your top seven players on this roster are guys I can go with. Like, I think that's a good top seven. You have your starting five plus DeMar DeRozan and Spencer Jones. I'll take that. Everybody else is sort of bargain bin.
3: It's unproven.
1: It's bargain. It's you're going to Goodwill and you're like, hey, I got to get a shirt. Here's a shirt.
2: Hey, dude, I was at Goodwill about a month ago. I found a brand new Thomas Jefferson book. I was thrilled.
1: Great.
3: Sweet.
2: That being said, can't these guys be a brand new Thomas Jefferson book? One of these guys has to hit Vic. One of these guys, listen, I'm not even saying I hope one of these guys hits. One of these guys has to hit. Brazil.
1: I would love Whitmore. The inverse of this, that last year it felt like you did get Beyond proven.
2: Somebody.
1: You did get proven players who you could trust. And outside of Tim Hardaway, you really didn't get it. Bruce Brown, was look, is he trustworthy? Yes, but not trustworthy enough to bring back.
3: They were not athletic enough.
1: Correct.
3: They were not athletic enough. And now they became much more athletic. Jonas Valanciunas can only really, you know, push people around. But Marvin Bagley's a different kind of player. True.
2: Vic, so it has to hit. Somebody has to hit.
3: Well, let's hope so. I don't know if it will. But, I mean, it's a different makeup, different set of players. And I think these guys, if a couple of them can make an impact. Dude, listen. You look at

0: was weird. It was weird and awkward. But here's the deal. I think Moj hit on it in the keys to the game. I'm telling you, if you get, imagine this for a second. Imagine the Avs tonight, first power play. They get a goal, and it comes from TJ Hughes.
1: How would
0: and how you'll feel about that.
1: Paint a picture, play-by-play guy, of how a goal with this new power play system, this new unit, how would it look in your brain?
2: Well, I think spins. Yeah, I think you want a prediction? Here, it's one of two ways. It's not McKinnon. It's not Hughes.
1: Okay.
2: The first power play goal will be Marty Natchez on the near dot, banging it short side, or there'll be a shot from Makar down the slot, hit a couple bodies, maybe ricochet off the goalie, drop down, and Landy's going to bury it between the pads.
1: What I love about hockey, slots and dots. Slots and dots.
0: Slots with an O.
1: Yeah.
0: Just clarifying. You know what's what is exciting about this is if they're moving McKinnon, I watched in the Olympics Marty Natchez sit at the spot that McKinnon usually sits at and absolutely eat on the power play in the Olympics. He's more than capable of doing that. And I think that needing to have an eye on Nathan McKinnon everywhere he goes can create some havoc.
2: Okay, let's have a little contest. All right? There's five guys in the power play. There's four of us. Who's going to score the first goal on the number one unit? I mean, let's say the second unit gets the first goal of the season on the power play. It doesn't count. That five-man unit, number one power play, who gets the first goal? I'll go first. I'll say Marty Natchez.
1: I'll give it to Cale Makar, highest-paid player in hockey.
0: I'm going to do the Hughes wild card.
2: Right.
0: I want it.
2: Nelly?
3: Bend over and I'll show you. Sorry, what was the question? I had to pick some winners of these Avs tickets.
2: You've got Landy or McKinnon. Pick.
3: Oh, McKinnon. I got his jersey on right now. Let's go.
2: Okay. So no love for Landy in front of the net?
1: Well, I mean,
2: none. Zero.
0: Well, then why didn't you do it?
2: I'll pick Landy, too.
1: Yeah.
2: I get two. Sure. You guys each get one.
0: Yeah, sure. Whatever.
1: What are you doing tonight?
2: Going to the game. In fact, I'm going to do a little thing in the intermissions with Kendall, our new in-arena host.
1: Okay. So, but what are you going to be doing at the game?
0: You know exactly what he's going to
2: do. Sitting there with my teeth in my mouth.
0: Mosher is going to say hi to 8 billion people.
1: Were tonight. You sitting at the game?
2: I don't know yet.
1: So you're doing nothing?
2: I'm sitting there with my teeth in my mouth watching hockey.
0: So crazy, man. September 30th, and we're already here.
2: Can I say this? If you are going, and I know we're going to find our winners here momentarily, get there early because this opening sequence for the season and the player introductions are going to be killer.
0: So, again, that's all tonight right here on 92.5. Let's get an early fact checker. Nelly, go ahead.
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4: Presented by Backus and Shanker, serious lawyers for the seriously injured.
0: All right, so here's the deal. We told you guys to listen to the Jared Bednar interview, which you would have been doing anyway, but we took a portion of the interview. We bleeped out a segment of the interview, and if you filled that in through text, you had a chance to win a pair of tickets to go to tonight's game. So here's how it sounded.
6: Excited to get going here for the season to take another run at this thing.
2: Okay, is that it?
1: What do you got? You got like
2: No, I got nothing. I mean, I got nothing.
1: What are you doing?
6: Moj, you get it.
2: No, I don't.
0: So, the correct answer to that was, do we have the unbleeped version?
2: You got I got nothing. I mean, I got nothing.
1: What are you doing?
6: Moj, you get a tea time?
2: No, I don't.
1: Those of you who guessed colonoscopy, you're wrong. We're close.
0: So, the two winners
2: The way I'm playing golf, I might as well get a colonoscopy as opposed to tee off.
0: The two winners that we have going to the game tonight are Ryan Georgia and Chris Despain.
2: Ryan Georgia and Chris West Virginia. Congratulations.
3: They're going with Duncan Idaho, Moj.
2: Yeah, Duncan Idaho.
0: So congratulations to you guys. You're going to the game tonight.
1: Say hi to Moj while you're there.
3: He'll be available.
0: Moj. Do you have a fact checker, Nelly?
2: I'll be up in the press box.
3: I mean, I was just going to keep making fun of Moj for the fact that he was hurrying up Jared Bednar's interview. That was that clip for Listen Up, Jack. It was the second time he did that. There was another one before that where he said, hey, we done here. I think I have it. This was the first instance.
6: You know, Bach would have.

0: have a bigger year than he did last year, and he certainly looks capable in a real good place mentally and physically to do that.
1: Okay, what else? Is that it? I mean, we covered a lot.
2: Is that your question?
1: Yeah, we plowed a lot of ground today.
2: I got a question. I got one more.
1: Yeah, what's that?
3: And I think that was when you asked about Cogs, so you bailed him out, and then Coach answered the Cogs question, yeah. And the Moj you asked again, are we there yet?
1: Okay, is that it?
2: It's really rude. It was really rude what you did.
1: He was ready to go. He's got stuff to do, man.
4: What are you, his keeper?
1: He's already at the rink. He's in his office doing the show.
2: I'll remind you, during playoff games, that man stays on at the exact same times that we had him.
4: So is he going to join us every Wednesday? What's the deal this season?
1: Yeah, Vic, for the last 10 years, it's been every Wednesday.
4: I didn't know if it was the same date. They're mixing things up on the power play. I thought they'd do it on the show.
2: How do I do this show with you two clowns? How do I do this? Every day. We have, like, Christmas. It'll be Christmas. And Moser says, are we off on the 25th? It's like, yeah, we're off on Christmas. Like we are every single year. Anyway, game one tonight. Right here on Altitude Sports Radio 92.5, we have McGahee and Riker on the call. Birdo doing pre and post. We're back, baby. And it all starts at 7:30. 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Have a wonderful Wednesday. Enjoy the Avs tonight. We'll talk to you tomorrow. Love you. See you.
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0: The NHL season is here, 84 games, the marathon, the slog, the run to the Stanley Cup begins this evening on Altitude Sports Radio 92.5. 7:30 is your pregame show with Mark Burt and Ole Connor McGahee. We'll have the live play-by-play, the only local play-by-play of tonight's game, as it's national broadcast on TNT, part of a doubleheader on TNT that will start with Pittsburgh and Philadelphia and finish up with the first round matchup from last year in which the Avalanche swept the LA Kings. And right before that game starts at 7:37 this morning, after announcing that Andrew Cogliano would be the new assistant general manager at Ball Arena for the Avalanche, the Avs extend Jared Bednar to a four-year deal that runs through the 2031 season.
1: Congratulations, Jared Bednar. As a human being, as somebody, I have never met Bednar myself, but heard it.
0: Seriously?
1: No. Never met him. You never invited me to any cool Avs things. I mean, I'm just kind of over here, just in my studio, minding my own business. I hung out with DA on Sunday, you know. Oh, David Adelman at the Broncos game in the sideline. I'll find Bedsy. As a human being, as a guy that I've heard nothing but incredible things about as a person, a genuine, authentic leader, I've become decent buddies with Brent Burns. Absolutely loves him. Thinks he's the real one. And that's coming from Brent Burns, who, frankly, one of his favorite coaches that he ever played for, that he told me about, was Peter DeBoer, which is surprising, right? Because everybody certainly hates Peter DeBoer on a big stage, but... I am very excited for Jared Bednar to have that stability at times that I lacked in my own career. There were times where I went into seasons without having an extension beyond that season, and you're fighting for your football life. Not always the best thing on the coaching side of things when you don't have that security. But this team's got to deliver the goods, period.
0: Yeah.
1: And you can be extended all you want, but if it's a failed campaign with this talent and this window, I don't think that calms anything, personally. That's just my own opinion, because these are high stakes, high rewards, but also high consequences.
0: Yeah, I don't think it guarantees that Jared is here through 2031. We see coaches fired in the NHL all over.
1: Almost on a weekly basis, right?
0: Right.
1: It's the craziest deal in NHL.
0: What this boils down to, I think, for fans is, how much do you trust your general manager? Right, because that is the staying factor in Colorado for most fans. Is like, well, Joe Sakic is back, and that's going to fix everything. Joe Sakic is making the moves again, which he was the guy who was the general manager when they won the Cup in 2022. The assistant GM was Chris McFarland, and that job got switched over the season after the Cup. Right, so a lot of people were saying, well, if Joe Sakic was in charge, we trust in Joe Sakic. This was a Joe Sakic move. Guys, 100%. This is Joe Sakic going, that's my head coach. That's the right head coach for this group. Obviously, you're getting input from Cale Makar and Gabe Landeskog and Nathan MacKinnon, among others. It is well documented. I can tell you from firsthand experience that his players absolutely love him. It will be either a home run if you win one cup, or a failure if you don't. This is, I like to use the word binary in my my dissections of sports. This is a binary contract. It is either a success with a cup, or it's a complete failure.
1: Yeah, and we can look to the other KSE enterprise here in Denver, a couple other ones, but the other major one, which is the Denver Nuggets, and look at both Jared Bednar and Michael Malone as guys that very easily could look back and just say, hey, Point to the title I won 2 to 3 years ago. That should be good enough. In the case of Jared Bednar, now it's getting up on 4 years, right? It's been four years.
0: This will be going into year five, which is the same time difference between Colorado's first cup in 96 and when they won with Ray Bourque in 2001.
1: Yeah. And I know that there were a lot more reasons for the termination of Michael Malone. Was it 2 full years or was it 3 years after winning a title? It was 2, right?
0: 2 years.
1: 23, and then he's fired in 25.
0: He was at the end of the 24-25 season like 3 games to go.
1: That's obviously not the case here with Jared Bednar. What's the big difference? There's no major drama in the Avs organization. There's alignment. And certainly I think the alignment that Avs fans should be excited about, when was the last time that Joe Sakic was general manager, Jared Bednar was head coach. And there was no offense to Chris McFarland, who we loved. He was great to our show. He's a very intelligent, a very thoughtful hockey man, no doubt about it. But he doesn't have the teeth, in my humble opinion. And you know more than I do, but just hearing Joe Sakic talk and knowing what Joe Sakic did on the ice as a player and seeing Chris McFarland talk, he's thoughtful. But did they have the teeth needed at the top organizationally to push the right buttons to be able to get this team to where it needs to be with Jared Bednar? And I think Joe Sakic has that. So I feel good about this. But I also say, hey, it's a put up or shut up two-year stretch.
0: Yeah, it comes down to, do you trust Joe Sakic's judgment more than you mistrust? And this is for the people who don't like the deal and who have been calling for Jared Bednar's head for many years. Do you trust what Joe Sakic brings to the equation and his guiding hand on the organization more than you mistrust Jared Bednar's ability to push the right buttons and make the right adjustments in game and season to season? That's what it comes down to. That is your dilemma to wrestle with if you don't like this deal and you don't like the head coach. Because you can't blindly trust in Joe Sakic and also hate this deal. Those two things are not congruent. I like Jared Bednar. I think he's one of the five best head coaches in the National Hockey League. I think you are better with him than you are coaching against him. Is he without his flaws? Absolutely not. Does it feel like there needs to be a little bit more bite in him behind the bench in certain situations? Absolutely. Does there need to be less of a reliance on, hey, the numbers are telling us that we're playing good hockey and what's going on in front of my face? Yes. And I do believe that the offseason, what he has said, and also, honestly, what he said on Moshe Lombardi and Kane this morning, every Wednesday, by the way, 8 a.m., courtesy of our friends at Mr. Ruder Plumbing. There need to be changes, and they're actively doing that. He is changing a stripe of his. He's playing young players. TJ Hughes will be a top nine player and on your first power play unit. You will see Fedor Svechkov play top nine forward minutes. You will see when Zach LaRue and Taylor McCarr are healthy, those two dudes will be in the lineup in your bottom six. Those are young players. Jared Bednar does not play young players.
1: Okay, so Jared Bednar does not play young players. What's different this year about Jared Bednar from the last 3 to 4 years? The person that's in his ear. And more directly in his ear. And that's Joe.
0: And yeah, he's not two offices removed anymore. Correct. He's right there.
1: Yeah, and not to say that Joe Sakic was just like not doing anything. He certainly was. He was the president of hockey operations, I believe. He had some big time title, and then directly with Jared Bednar was Chris McFarland. Now he's getting boots on the ground. We're working this through. I remember when I was at Notre Dame, we went through a really tough year in 2016. And Brian Kelly was, you know, we had just won a ton of games in 2015. Everything was very good. We had one of the worst defenses in college football. And Jack Swarbrick, who is the athletic director, brilliant mind, great sports mind. He had been a little bit more of a ceremonial fundraising type of an athletic director. And when we went through crisis in 2016, you know what he did? He moved his office into our football building. And it wasn't, at first I was like, oh, this isn't good. He's going to fire everybody. He went to work with us. The athletic director of the University of Notre Dame worked coaches' hours. He was in the office. He wanted to see what it was like. He was in there working with us, serving us. He was in there till midnight, 12:30, 1 a.m. And he learned pretty quickly over about 2-3 weeks. Oh my gosh, this life isn't for everybody. But he loved it because he got to get his hands dirty.
0: Right.
1: He got to get a little elbow grease in it. And that's what I think that's going on right now with Joe Sakic. Now, maybe not to the extent of that, the extreme of that. But when you are an admin, it gets a little cushy, right? There is a cushiness that comes with how much golf you're able to play. You get to be able to...
0: Panther Nationals calling, baby!
1: No doubt. You get to rub elbows. Instead of having elbow grease exposed, you get to rub elbows with the people that kind of run the country, run the sport, run Denver, run the state of Colorado. And it's pretty good, man. It's pretty good to live that cushy life.
0: And Joe's reinvigorated. He has said that in public press clippings. He's like, I realize how much I missed being a boots on the ground general manager. He was the one who made the decision. It wasn't guided from the top being like, hey, Joe, you're stepping up and you're being the GM. I don't think that ownership would have forced Joe into this situation. They would have been fine going with the interim tag and Joe taking maybe a year to find his replacement or completely groom Andrew Cogliano into the next general manager over the next couple of seasons without giving him the full-time GM tag. This was a Joe Sakic-led decision. Oh, I missed this. Oh, I've got the juice. Oh, it's been... because he feels this. It's been 5 years since a cup. What does that feel like? Oh, yeah, I did that when I was a player. 5 years is, again, that's my parameter for having lost goodwill in championship sports. Joe's feeling the same thing. And I'm thrilled that he's back in that seat. I'm thrilled that Andrew Cogliano is being groomed to be the next general manager. I don't think it's a prerequisite, but it's something that they bring to the table that you cannot if you're not a former player. Knowing what that room is like, knowing what the slog is to a championship. As much as I love Chris McFarland, he didn't play the sport.
1: He didn't play the sport, and he also just didn't have the presence of an individual that has major locker room presence.
0: Right. Brilliant, but not a player.
1: Yeah, not a player. And the other thing is, you think about Cogliano and Sakic. I mean, these guys were dogs, right? They weren't. These were not finesse players. These guys were dogs. These guys were get down and dirty type players. And with that mentality of a player, also does come the appropriate bite that's probably needed for Jared Bednar. Jared Bednar is a guy that is a great locker room. There's cohesiveness. He's got to create a positive culture and a positive environment. And I'm not saying Jared Bednar is soft by any stretch of the imagination. Clearly isn't. Just go back and look at some of his clips as a player. That dude would beat the brakes off you. So this is not it. But his leadership style is much more of a connector, connective tissue to bring people together. And you probably need a little yin to that yang. And I think that's really good that you have two guys in the form of Joe Sakic and now it's Andrew, right?
0: Andrew Cogliano.
1: For some reason, Josh Cogliano is somebody I used to coach at once again in football.
0: I'm sure there it is. Sure.
1: Behind
0: a few rosters. Yeah,
1: but that's the thing that I'd say is that they both have that presence of like, hey, we're going to be here. We're going to be around. If we see stuff that we think isn't right organizationally, we'll wait. We'll bite our tongue until the appropriate time. But maybe a little side conversation with group of players like, hey, you guys know that ain't it.
0: We'll get back into this a little bit later, what this means for the team moving forward, how you can reconcile it if it feels a little weird to you. It was surprising to me this morning. I was on 9 News talking at 7:15, and the final question that Corey Rose asked me was, Jared Bednar is going into the final year of his contract. What does that mean? And I went, for me, that means you have to win the West or you're not guaranteed a contract. And 30 minutes later, he was re-signed through the year 2031. I had to go back on and I knew to do another hit.
1: I call that the Raj jinx in real time,
0: in
1: baby.
0: Real time.
1: That is the ultimate Raj jinx.
0: In real
1: and
0: time.
1: And I'm here for every bit of it, babe.
0: We will get back into this. I want to talk about this situation with how it pertains to the Carolina Hurricanes and Rod Brind'Amour and how you would have felt in that situation. That's a little bit later. Connor McGahee will join us in the second half of the program around 11:40. The Avs are back at it tonight. 7:30 p.m. pregame show right here on Altitude Sports Radio 92.5. 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

0: fixing the slow starts for the Broncos over the first three games of the season. Although being 2-1 against three of the very best teams in the world is not something to complain about. That's a first world problem. Welcome into the Morning Sprint. Alex Ryan-Emmy alongside the coach, Mike Sanford. Chris Mitchell is behind the glass today. Avs return to the ice tonight for game number 1 of 84. 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Did you catch any of the four wild card games in Major League Baseball yesterday?
1: I did not. I was actually working an event last night until almost 9 o'clock. So
0: okay.
1: It's pretty busy last night.
0: Cam Schlittler is a freak for the New York Yankees. Just absolutely shut down the Sox last night. And I'm sick of Yankees Red Sox being like hyped during the regular season. Anytime they play in the postseason, you get the tingle. Like, it's just watching those two jerseys face off against each other. The pinstripes against that muted gray with Boston across the chest. For some reason, it awakens something in, like, childhood baseball fan Raj for me. It's the same thing as, like, watching the Lakers and the Celtics, right? Those are two teams I hate. Like, I don't like the Yankees. I don't like the Red Sox. I can't stand their fan bases. The same thing with the Lakers and the Celtics. I don't like it during the regular season when the NBA props that game up, but if they face each other in the NBA Finals, I'm not missing a single minute. Schlittler was unbelievable. The Braves get a three-run homer from Austin Riley in the bottom of the eighth inning to come from behind and beat the Phillies. The White Sox and Astros is a battle of, you know, crappy teams, 500-ish teams. The Padres put a billion runs on Matthew Boyd last night to take a 1-0 lead against Chicago. And all of it's back out today. Like, there's another game at noon. I think the Phillies and the Braves go back at it today. Be excited to continue to watch that. The only one in this room, apparently, that's excited to watch playoff baseball. Talk to me about those quick starts. Are you watching baseball?
1: Yeah, his Royals are prepping for a great 2027 campaign.
0: It's like I feel like D-back trying to talk baseball with TP and Scotty.
1: I mean, I love baseball. It's just this. Being in this market now for 5 years is kind of really, it's been challenging for me to get back into it. I need some local juice around the sport.
0: That's not going to happen. You're going to have to do the legwork by yourself to get back into baseball. The local juice won't happen for at least 3 or 4 years is my feeling.
1: Well then, okay.
0: Like it is going to be on you. This is just me talking about fandom of a sport. It is only on you to get back into the game. The Rockies will not drag you into it. It's not going to happen. Like, look at the way that we talked about the Rockies this year. It was getting to win number 30. And then...
1: The dirty 30.
0: And then, which was a blast. I enjoyed that.
1: It was fun.
0: But it was a... Can they lose fewer games...
1: Than 100 for the first time in 4 years? It's insanity.
0: That's how we talked about it.
1: And the fact that, okay, what was the biggest gut punch for me with baseball? Is I was actually like being positive.
0: I was
1: a total optimist about the situation. And when I saw what happened in their final, 30 games of the season, I was just watching it unfold in real time. And we start getting to the fact that I had predicted that
0: it
1: was
0: going to
1: be Friday, September 25th was going to be, 63, right? Win 63.
0: Mission 63.
1: And there was, like, it got to the point where they got to go 6-0 to get that done. And I'm like,
0: that ain't gonna happen.
1: And I was done. Like, I literally just checked out of baseball.
0: Oh, I watched you check out.
1: I mean, and I was in. At least I was looking at the scores. I was checking out box scores,
0: you really were.
1: I mean, I wasn't watching the damn games, to be really honest. I know that's kind of my job, but let's be honest. Like, football is what butters all of our bread. It's the bottom line in all sports.
0: Without a doubt.
1: Hockey, here we are tonight. We talked about hockey, but... The Denver Broncos, and I know you alluded to this, Denver Broncos have under Sean Payton, and Sean Payton in his career have had pretty unimpressive slow start as it relates to the entire season. This month of September has been a disaster for Sean Payton and the Denver Broncos, and Sean Payton for a good chunk of his New Orleans Saints career. He is not known as September Sean. He's always been Mr. October.
0: Pumpkin Peyton.
1: He is Pumpkin Peyton. I like that. Pumpkin Spice Peyton. But when I think about it, like, what is the thing that ails this Broncos team so incredibly clearly after three games in 2026? The slow starts. The slow starts to the games. And, but really, this year hasn't been a slow start at all, to your point. Like, you're three games in and you've played against what I believe to be our three legitimate Super Bowl contenders. And I believe that about Jacksonville. I do believe that about Jacksonville. I think they are a legitimate Super Bowl contender.
0: They're so good.
1: They're a very good football team. They're thorough. They're complete. And you beat two of those Super Bowl contenders. Now, you did it at home. You did it behind a bit of a heroic effort from the defense for four quarters and a heroic Bo Nix and offense for sometimes like 8 minutes. And that's all you needed. Sean Payton was asked about kind of, I think it was with Rich Eisen on whatever, what's his podcast, his show. I don't know what he's doing it on. It's hard to keep track of all these former ESPN guys.
0: Or Sirius or something.
1: Yeah,
0: like that.
1: Who knows what we're doing. But he was asked about how to fix this issue of slow starts. And I thought Sean Payton had some interesting things to say. And so, to me, the slow start narrative, I don't think Sean Payton likes it. He wants to change it. But it's something that is going to be important in this game. And I think this two-game stretch in California is going to be really important.
0: He has struggled, right? In 2023, he was 0-3. He was .500 in the month of September in 24 and 25. And through three games now, you're 2-1 in what's probably the hardest three-game stretch in the NFL thus far. And you're halfway through your absolute gauntlet to start the season at 2-1. Like, I think if we had written that script before the season, you'd take a 2-1 record right now. At the beginning of the year, Coach, when I was looking through our schedule predictions that we do every single year when the schedule comes out, I had Denver losing to Kansas City in week one. I changed that to a win on a whim, like a big dumb idiot. But when the schedule first came out, I had them losing at Kansas City. I had them beating the Jags and the Rams in back-to-back weeks. And I had them losing to the 49ers on the road in week four. In fact, I had them 2-4 after six games. I don't think there's a possibility that they're going to be 2-4. They're playing too well on defense. They're forcing turnovers. Talanoa Hufanga, by the way, the defensive player of the year or of the week in the AFC.
1: You know what's funny is we said that he even could potentially be a candidate. He won't win it, obviously. But he could be a candidate for defensive player of the year if he could solve the one issue that he's had in the last 3 years of his NFL career.
0: Not catching the football.
1: Because he's in position.
0: He has to have an unbelievable season.
1: Dude, he's think about it right now. He is probably, a quarter of the way after three games to leading the National Football League in interceptions. Like, that's a legitimate thing. If you get to eight interceptions, that's roughly like an NFL lead. Who led the NFL in interceptions last year?
0: Was it the guy from Dallas, or was that 2 years ago that dude from Dallas had like double digit interceptions?
1: Yeah, so last season in 2025, this is pretty wild. The leader last year was seven, Kevin Byard. Kevin Byard had seven, and then beyond him, it was J.C. Horn with five. Talanoa Hufanga has like four more interceptions. He's potentially going to be the NFL leader, and then you know he's going to get sacks because now Vance Joseph's doing the thing with Justin Simmons that he used to do where you blitz the safety, and he comes from all the way deep in the deep third, and right at the snap, he's just hauling ever-living tail to get back into the box.
0: Last defensive player of the year to win as a safety was 2010. Troy Polamalu played 14 games, had seven interceptions. So there's your magic number.
1: You're close.
0: He had one of those interceptions go for a pick six. Check mark.
1: Check.
0: Talanoa Hufanga.
1: Any of those game ceiling interceptions, walk off picks? Because you got that too.
0: I wonder if there was a walk off pick in there. I'd have to look at his game log from 2010. I don't have it in front of my face. Also, I don't have exactly when those interceptions came to fruition. He forced one fumble, had 11 pass defenses, one sack in that 2010 season, which Hufanga is already tied. Does Talanoa just have one right now?
1: Sack, I believe he has one, but he definitely has a pressure as well.
0: 91 Oh, I apologize. 63 total tackles for Polamalu that season, 49 of them solo. Two quarterback hits, six tackles for loss.
1: I mean, it's not
0: He's
1: crazy.
0: He's on the path.
1: And that's his guy, too. That is his guy. That's the guy he trains with in the offseason. That's the guy that, born and raised in the state of Oregon, just like Talanoa Hufanga is, was Troy Polamalu. Both USC Trojans. Both got the flow going. Both got Polynesian heritage. Very proud of their Polynesian heritage.
0: Hufanga currently two interceptions, 66 yards of interception return for one touchdown, as long being that 66-yarder last week. He's got three pass defenses already this season, 17 combined tackles, 8 solo, 9 assists. I mean, if you're going to look at the Polamalu 2010 season as like the litmus test for safeties to win DPOY, he's there, coach.
1: And of course, what would be the path forward for that would be the Denver Broncos defense is the reason, which does that seem like it's a far-fetched?
0: So far?
1: I mean, and what about last year? It was the Denver Broncos defense. They weren't rewriting the record books on offense by any stretch.
0: I'd have to assume that Pittsburgh offense in 2010 wasn't like the worst.
1: It wasn't the worst, but Big Ben was never the guy that was putting up 40s. He didn't put up 30s. He was gritty.
0: Roethlisberger went 9-3 that year. They had two quarterback starts from Dennis Dixon.
1: Oh yeah, the old Oregon Duck.
0: And Charlie Batch played that season. Antoine
1: Central
0: Randall
1: Michigan Chippewa too.
0: Byron Leftwich, tough for me to say, threw passes in that season. 3,200 yards, 17 touchdowns, 5 interceptions in 12 games from Roethlisberger that year. Rushing the football that season was Rashard Mendenhall.
1: Wow.
0: 1,200 yards and 13 touchdowns on the ground.
1: Name the college.
0: For Rashard Mendenhall. Illinois?
1: You nailed it.
0: Oh!
1: You nailed it. He was a fighting Illini. Very good.
0: That makes me really happy. I didn't think I had any chance of getting that one
1: right.
0: Yeah,
1: that's a pretty good deep cut right there.
0: I thought I was going to be way
1: Especially
0: off.
1: That's like right, that's probably in your middle school era when he was at, you know what I'm saying? Like that's...
0: I was in middle school.
1: Yeah, yeah. You're not exactly like I was following fighting Illini football back as a seventh grader.
0: I was a huge Michigan football fan when I was in middle school. I didn't have a rooting interest in college football. Like my dad played ball at UConn, but UConn, you know, sucked for many, many years. So I looked at the Connecticut Huskies as only a basketball school. And in my middle school years were the, like, one of my first legit college football memories in the state is Vince Young walking all over Colorado in the Big 12 championship game.
1: The college football, I talked about last night. We haven't even really brought this up, Raj. What do you make of the Senate bill that passed yesterday about the Save College Sports? Like it passed clearly. It was bipartisan.
0: I didn't see that.
1: 77-22. It still has got to go to the House, but it was a very, very overwhelming positive as it relates to and the big ticket items of that are the number one thing that I think is actually good is you can't just cancel a player's aid and just cut him and he's done institutionally to be able to get his degree. That was happening out of nowhere, right around the time of NIL and transfer portal. Like people were like, yeah, you're done. Yeah, you're not good enough. You're below the line. Remember like how many of those guys at CU were essentially canceled? Their aid was essentially canceled. And like, I don't know where to go, coach. I have nowhere to go. Like I got to get a degree somehow. That's going to essentially be done. And thank God for that. Now, is it going to be a punitive measure for the school where they have to eat scholarships in terms of their 85? That's going to be left up to debate. The other piece of the puzzle is like they're saying, this is hilarious. Tell me if this is going to go over. They're saying that high school athletes are not going to be able to get an NIL inducement prior to enrollment at the school. Do you think there's any way that so are we going to say that the SEC is never done that before? They didn't do that back in the 70s. In the 80s and 90s, like Bear Bryant's, his Red Elephant Club wasn't happening that was passed down to Nick Saban and his Red Elephant Club. And the University of Georgia, pretty good at delivering the bag to underclass prospects. And then 5 years, they're going to say 5 years is a hard cap.
0: That's the 5 for 5.
1: A pure 5 for 5. It's what you got. There's no ifs, ands, or buts. There's no changing. And they're going to try to, I think the oldest that you could be is 19. To be able to start out as a high school freshman.
0: I don't know if I love that for other sports, especially baseball and hockey. Mm. Like, it's really bad. I have a lot of former players that are playing junior hockey right now that Like, you have to play. If you're a normal Division I hopeful hockey player, normal, you have to play at least 2 years of junior hockey. At least. And that's not even saying you play a U18 year as a high schooler. Like, I have a lot of buddies who won national championships at DU that were junior hockey players until they were 21 years old and would not have had the opportunity to play at the University of Denver if they hadn't gone through a year in the NCDC and 1 year in the North American League and then maybe even jumped up to the United States Hockey League and then got a chance to be a walk-on for David Carl. Like,
1: one of the best and actually the cleanest, and we'll see if this actually is applied, would be NIL agents. So everybody's an NIL agent right now. Like, Raj, you could right now just go up and be like, hey.
0: Oh, it's predatory, and this bill helps it.
1: Yeah, this bill would say that agents would have to register, I don't know where, like with the NCAA that doesn't really exist anymore.
0: The amount of players that I come in contact with in the youth game that have advisors at 14 years old is, talk about predatory.
1: Imagine it in football. Where the rosters
0: are out of
1: control.
0: I know. It's peanuts compared to what you're dealing with.
1: Agents would have to register, and their fees for representation would be capped at 5%, which is smart because a lot of these players have no idea this market. And all of a sudden, these like agents are getting 15% for doing nothing, for sending a document of the NIL contract to their friend that's an attorney who looks at it for like 12 minutes and then sends it back, and then that's what they're going to get paid upwards of six figures.
0: I don't want to shed tears for Brendan Sorsby, but what his agent did for him in terms of trying to get reinstated into NFL draft, which was literally just like applying for, and then the NFL, we did a whole segment on this, like the NFL came back and went, you didn't even do your homework.
1: The Sorsby agency representation situation, I promise you that if you just ask Groke or Chat, it would have done a better job than
0: I'm
1: that.
0: Sure.
1: Way better job. A much more comprehensive job.
0: Yeah, I think over, it's obviously with everything in college sports, there are holes in that act. I think it's a proper step back to a little bit of guardrails, right? Because we're still in the Wild West, and I think college sports are better with guardrails, without a doubt. We're going to have Connor McGahee join us in about an hour from now to preview the Avalanche season. 84 games. Jared Bednar, a four-year extension, locks him up with the team through the year 2031. So much more to get back into. Join us at 303-504-0925 on the Shop Mazda text line. We've also got high school football coming up on Thursday. It's a matchup between number 6 Grandview and Eagle Crest. Tune in as Nate and Andy bring you the action from Legacy Stadium starting at 7 p.m. on AM 950. 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

0: 5, the morning sprint rolling along. Raj alongside the head coach, Mike Sanford. Got the 2-1 Steelers, the 2-1 Browns. Who saw that coming up tomorrow night? With everybody's favorite quarterbacks. These guys aren't controversial at all.
1: The best. Deshaun Watson, man. Massage parlor visits and Aaron Rodgers, conspiracy theorist and just overall commenter on all things society. He'll Aaron-splain you what you're supposed to think in all of your belief systems. He'll do that for you.
0: 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Coach, you mentioned that Sean Payton hopped on with one of the greatest to ever do it.
1: The best.
0: Rich Eisen.
1: I miss this era of ESPN a lot.
0: Here is head coach Sean Payton talking about the early game struggles of his offense.
2: Slow starting on offense. How does one go about dealing with that? Although, you know, it's not like that didn't happen. And clearly, you know, some of the storylines, if you will, for your team coming out involves the slow starting on offense. How does one go about dealing with that? Although, you know, it's not like that didn't happen last year and you almost made the Super Bowl.
3: You know, there's a lot that goes into that. I love the fact that we can play well in the second half, because in our league, there's going to be games that are close and you're going to have to, in the final drive, make the plays that matter. But we're going to play good opponents as we move forward, where if we dig ourselves in a hole, it's going to be more challenging. So, I think that's kind of my approach to the team when we met, on Monday. It's like, man, I love the fact that you guys feel like you're in every game, but we do have to figure out a way to be more efficient in four quarters.
0: It doesn't get any easier coming up against San Francisco.
1: No, it does not. And this is against a San Francisco team that, albeit in Melbourne, Australia, with a strange travel plan from the Los Angeles Rams, took a Rams team that frankly looked pretty good starting out against you, didn't it? It looked like it was game for the first two quarters. It took that Rams squad and in that contest, a 27-7 game. This was the 49ers team. It was up 10-7 at halftime. And then really put the exclamation point on in the fourth quarter. You know what's funny is the Rams actually have a bit of a finishing problem, strangely. Like when you look at the Rams' losses, they got outscored in the fourth quarter of that Niners game 10-0. You've got to be able to get here's a one goal for the Broncos. You ready for this goal? Get the first down of a series offensively one time in the first three drives. Is that doable?
0: That should be doable. It seems pretty easy.
1: One time. Because guess what happens when you get the first down? You flip the field. You already change. Typically, you get the ball at the 30, 34, 35, 40-yard line, depending on punts and how your defense is doing. You already flip the field to basically get into a position where your next punt can pin them inside the 10. And that at a baseline is going to help the Denver Broncos put the pressure needed on Brock Purdy.

0: For whatever reason, man, these opening scripts have been absolutely atrocious.
1: It has, like, the opening script has been bad. The second half has been so good outside of the Kansas City game, right? So it's just a sample size of two games that we're looking at. The rest of it kind of saves them. 8% of their drives end in touchdowns. 60% of their drives at least get a first down. This is overall.
0: It's not bad.
1: Not bad. 6% end in a field goal. 19% end in a punt. 17% end in a turnover. Sorry, 7% end in a turnover.
0: Is that included on downs?
1: That includes on downs, yes.
0: Yeah, so
1: outside of like a series that end in kneels at the end of a game,
0: right.
1: Don't matter
0: either. Yeah, take those out. The situational type of end of game series scenario.
1: Like the overall stats are saved by the second half of these last two games.
0: I mean, you scored freaking 30 points in the second half. I mean, that's even take away the first drive of the second half, which was abysmal for the Denver Broncos. They're coming out of the locker room. They were terrible on offense, and that's when Sean Payton certainly, at the very least, had some type of moment of interjection with his young play caller Davis Webb, and then it did truly get better. I mean, to the tune of your last four possessions?
1: You scored in all of them.
0: 16. Yeah.
1: And the other one you would have scored on at the end of the Jacksonville game, but you took a knee in the red zone.
0: Isn't that crazy? Is that crazy that the Denver Broncos averaged like over 7 points a drive in their final four drives of the game?
1: Dude, it's insanity.
0: That's crazy.
1: It's Bo Nix. The most game-winning drives in the league since he stepped in. It's Bo. And most of the issues in the first half were Bo as well. How much do you put on? If you could put a percentage of failure on Bo or the play caller. And with the play caller comes play design and calls. And
0: timing of calls.
1: Is it as simple as 50-50? It's just split down the middle?
0: I would say that I'm going to go 60 Bo, 40 Davis. Here's why. Bo's a junior in college right now. He's a junior in high school. He started as a true freshman, didn't he? Started as a sophomore, didn't he? He's now starting in his third year. He's got that experience. Davis Webb's still learning on the job. Davis Webb, the play caller, he's a bit of a prepubescent starting player in his freshman year. What he's doing, and so he's getting real time on the job experience, real time on the job learning, and to be honest, I don't think that Bo's really bailed him out very often early on in games. Do you? Like, have you seen Bo make like good plays, like good check down, good scramble, take off and run?
1: No, like, you know the Tyler Bidet Texas route?
0: Yep,
1: in week three,
0: Lucy.
1: I don't see that in the first half of games. And that wasn't his first read on that progression, but he made the right throw. He stayed in the pocket. He moved up.
0: Yep.
1: Found Tyler Bidet for, I think it was like a 14-yard first down.
0: And frankly, that same scheme as two games in a row.
1: But he doesn't find that. And I don't know if it's not schemed for him in the first half, but it just simply doesn't show up. I want to say it's as simple, as caveman simple, as you put it 2 days ago. He's got to run the football a couple of times.
0: Yeah, I love this right here from the 601 here on the Shop Mazda text line. One price, one person, and 1 hour. How many running attempts does Bo make in the first half or first three quarters of the game versus the fourth quarter or second half? It's nearly non-existent, the first three-drive running game of Bo Nix. Like, that's such an easy solution. I don't even think that's something that like opposing defenses will plan for, because there's no proof of it. They won't be like, oh yeah, they're. I think that everybody thinks that there's a semblance of, let's only use Bo through the ground or on the ground when you absolutely need him
1: to get in a panic situation to scramble out of a loss.
0: And I think that, you know what is a panic situation? How the Broncos are starting football games on offense. I am panicking about that. This is a 9-1-1.
1: Respond. That's always the word about him. Respond to the 911 call.
0: And how about the response being from game one to game two to game three?

0: And now, importantly, to how you start in game four. Five, excuse me.
1: Join us, 303-504-0925. Something happened in the middle of a segment yesterday when Coach and I were talking about the stark differences between what you're hearing from the Nuggets at Media Day and what you've heard from the Avalanche going into this season. Something happened while we were talking about that. I'll get Gabe Landeskog's thoughts on the other side.
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9: Gabe Evans voted with Donald Trump to double health insurance premiums and cut Medicaid. Gabe Evans voted for Trump's war, causing gas prices to skyrocket. And Gabe Evans voted for Trump's tariffs. Gabe Evans votes with Trump 100%, and it's making everything more expensive. Manny Rutinel will stand up to Donald Trump to lower costs.
14: I'm Manny Rutinel, the son of a hardworking single mom. 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I'm running for Congress because I'm fed up with corrupt politicians rigging the system for their corporate donors. And I'll stand up to Donald Trump to bring down costs. I'm Manny Rutinel, candidate for Congress, and I approve this message.
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0: 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NHL hockey is back this evening. 7:30 p.m. pregame show right here on 92.5. Connor McGahee and Mark Rycroft will be on the call as the Avs play game one of 84. They'll host the LA Kings, the team that they swept in the Western Conference quarterfinals last year in the playoffs. That'll be the late game this evening, part of a doubleheader on TNT that starts off with Sidney Crosby and the Penguins against the Philadelphia Flyers. It's always a party at Stoney's on Lincoln, and tomorrow is no different. You can join DMAC for Thursday Night Football. It's a viewing party with drink specials, cool prizes, and a very, very great place to watch football in Denver. We'll see you guys at Stoney's tomorrow night for the Steelers and the Browns. Battle of two teams that are north of 500 somehow, both of those. We talked about the differences yesterday, Coach, between the Nuggets media availability and David Adelman talking about how, hey, it seems like you guys always neglect the fact that we won 54 games and we had such an amazing road record. And Ben Tenzer, he basically backed up that thought of it. We were good, and you guys forget about that, with the thought process that the Avalanche are on the opposite side, that they're not defiant, that, hey, you don't appreciate us enough, but we almost let you down. As we were talking about that yesterday, Gabe Landeskog had this to say to the media.
1: You know, we feel like we have something to prove. I feel like we as a group have something to prove, right? Like, I think that's the way you have to approach it. Everybody on an individual level, it's you're kind of only as good as your last game and what have you done lately kind of thing. But and I think it's the same thing as a group. Like, we can't just come in here thinking that because, you know, you finished first in the overall regular season last year means anything. It doesn't mean anything. So everybody's starting fresh and everybody's got to prove themselves and see what kind of team you're going to be this year.
0: There it is, straight from the captain. Does not matter what you did last year. The President's Trophy does not matter. You're only as good as your last game. I didn't hear much of that from the Nuggets.
2: No. Yeah, actually, they cited everything that does matter, which was the regular season number one offensive rating, was the Denver Nuggets franchise record of most victories on the road in the history of the Nuggets organization. But you had a whimper of an exit in the first round of the playoffs. I love this. So one of my favorite acronyms to use with my team, and I stole this from another place I coached at, is if you win a game or you have a very good season, at every point in time, the best response mechanism is this three-letter acronym, ADS. Any idea what that is?
0: Ain't done something.
2: Ain't done squat. Somewhere else it was called ain't done chew. But I like the whole premise of ain't done squat. And that's what Gabe Landeskog's talking about. Gabe Landeskog doesn't wear the C for the sole purpose of winning the President's Trophy. He doesn't win the C so that he can be a great story that 30 for 30 is going to talk about his recovery to get back to being on the ice. He wears the C to hold up a C, which is a cup. And that's what I think is on full display here. And the big difference in the cultural difference between the Denver Nuggets and the Colorado Avalanche right now is one of them is starving. The other one is still defending what may have happened last year that wasn't good enough, in my opinion.
0: And that's why I was talking about how I hope the Nuggets aren't on the same exact trajectory as the Avalanche, because it almost felt like that 3 years ago when the injuries happened and Nichushkin was gone and Gabe wasn't playing, that you were still feeding off of the championship from 2022. The hope is that the Nuggets don't do that for another 2 years and finally get hungry when Nikola Jokic is 32 years old. But they have now moved into extending Jared Bednar, the Avalanche, Joe Sakic doing that as his second piece, actually third piece of business after becoming the general manager again, extending Cale Makar, bringing in Andrew Cogliano as the assistant GM.
2: How surprised are you of the timing of Joe Sakic extending Jared Bednar through 2031?
0: Surprised.
2: I was like, whoa.
0: It felt like a prove it year, right? And now that's no longer the case. It's no longer a prove it year. according to the front office, you've already proven it, and we believe in you to go and knock on the door one more time and get it done. My question to a lot of fans out there who are negative about this situation, who don't really believe in Jared Bednar, is put yourselves in the shoes of a Carolina Hurricane fan. Over the last 8 years, do you believe that the Hurricanes were a really good hockey team?
2: I mean, you used to tell me all the time, like, this is a great regular season team, but they just lack the it in the postseason until they did it, right?
0: Until they finally did it. 8 straight years of being one of the best teams in the Eastern Conference. They got to the conference final 3 times.
2: You remember that, like, 2 years ago, there was a game where the Avs played at Carolina? It was, like, just a random December, January hockey game.
0: I think it was a 6-5 hockey game.
2: Yeah, and I watched it, like, their style is terrifying. Like, the frenetic style, you know, it was line-to-line hockey. It was I wouldn't even say physical. It was fast. It was fast. The puck moved like crazy. I said, that's the style that kind of terrifies me. And you're like, yeah. And at the time, like, they didn't have that physicality that you needed. They didn't have the net minding that you need to win a cup. And they found a way to address those two things very quickly.
0: Do you want to know what is etched on the Stanley Cup championship ring of the Carolina Hurricanes?
2: Love to hear it.
0: Stress game. Stress game. That is their inter-team motto of how they play hockey. And the hope is that Bednar and this team bring a little bit of that stress game to their 26-27 season. I believe in Jared Bednar. I think he is one of the best coaches in the National Hockey League, but he knows that he has to deliver a championship in this 4-year contract extension. Otherwise, it is a failure, right? It's a complete home run. He'll go down as the greatest head coach in the history of the franchise if he isn't already, but it will be a complete failure if they don't win another cup. And it just takes one to get back there. You're in that same window, that same 5-year window between 96 and 2001. The same exact window that you're in between 22 and 27 right now. The team wants him there. The organization wants him there. It's up to Jared Bednar and his coaching staff whether or not they can make the right adjustments. And it starts with the power play.
2: Okay, so you talk about the power play and the Avalanche doing something that is not consistent with what Jared Bednar has done historically, which is play a very, very red-cheeked, rosy-cheeked, freshman, true freshman, if you will, and JT Hughes on power play 1. And that's happening. That's happening for the first time in a long time. Obviously, my theory is that Joe Sakic, the guy that knows the personnel inside and out, I wouldn't say mandated it, but they had a conversation. Like, hey, in order to change this thing up, like, we got to change us up. We got to change up how we construct the power play. We got to change up where Nathan McKinnon is at on this power play because it's just not working. And the definition of insanity, as they say, is doing the same thing over and over and expecting it.
0: And they did
2: result.
0: That last year, and it was insane. Like, looking into the postseason, it was insane that they continued to do the same thing on the power play. And the reason why they did it is because the numbers were telling them eventually the dam is going to break.
2: And it didn't.
0: It didn't. But it was insanity. It was knocking your head against the wall. And Bednar has said in this lead up to the regular season that we're looking at things differently. They're switching Nathan McKinnon to his strong side. They're putting in a rookie in TJ Hughes, an undrafted college free agent from Michigan, into the middle position because he sees the ice so well. I think
2: JT or TJ?
0: TJ.
2: What, did I say JT?
0: Yeah. There was a JT confer at one point. They're making changes. I think the TJ Hughes thing screams something to me. The organization realizes that they have to do something kind of drastic to extend the window. A lot of Avs fans think that the window ends this year. That it's a 1-year cup or bust, and then you're kind of screwed after that.
2: There's got to be more blood, like young blood.
0: Without a doubt.
2: That gets you excited about the future. That's not just the same guys run back over and over and then just fill them in. You know, just replace them with like 7th to 9th year veteran players like, you know, like Kadri or 20-year players like Brent Burns. You got to have some, there's got to be a sign of some excitement coming up through the ranks.
0: And there's got to be a mix of those too.
2: Yep.
0: Like, the Avs are always going to be, until Nathan McKinnon hangs it up, the Avs will always be a team that is looking to add veteran talent and trying to squeeze the last bit of juice out of that piece of fruit. Jane Schwartz, Brent Burns, Brock Nelson, Naz Kadri. But they have to find a way to infuse it with cheap young talent in TJ Hughes and Taylor McCarr.
2: Gavin Brindley.
0: Gavin Brindley, Fedor Svechkov, Zach LaRue, those types of players. I do believe that there is a top-down mandate from Joe Sakic to Jared Bednar being like, we have to do this.
2: Play the young guys.
0: You got to play him. You got to trust him for a while. And
2: it's a little bit what the Nuggets failed to do, and Michael Malone was very averse to, right?
0: Yes.
2: I mean, you almost didn't. You almost feel like the Michael Malone trusted Christian Brown. There's no doubt that he trusted Christian Brown, and that was a guy that like was a young guy. So Michael Malone didn't play no young guys, right? Like it's kind of a double negative. But Peyton Watson's development felt like it was hampered by a really unwillingness to lean into the youth movement. Certainly, like the failed drafts of Zeke Nagy, and you could go into Jaden Pickett, and I'm trying to think of who a couple of the other Julian Strother guys that haven't materialized yet. Maybe the nature of those players wasn't good enough to be NBA top seven players, but Michael Malone's unwillingness to play those guys early on in their careers with any type of regularity, it certainly did hamper their development and their ability to develop confidence.
0: Yeah, I mean, like you look at Jay Huff. Right? Remember when Jay Huff was here and Denver looked for backup centers for years? Years!
2: I think we're still there.
0: You could argue you're still there. You're looking for a backup center. Jay Huff, he was here as a 25-year-old and played like 2.5 minutes a game. You know what Jay Huff did last year as a 27-year-old center for Indiana?
2: He balled out. He
0: played 82 games. He started 47 of them. He played 21 minutes a night, averaged 9.5 points, 5 rebounds a game. And would have been a really solid second center, but you didn't play him.
2: And actually a guy that can shoot it a little bit, too, for a big old
0: You didn't
2: long
0: trust
2: joker.
0: The guy.
2: Nope.
0: Right? So I do believe that there's a mandate with the Avalanche of, like, you got to trust these young forwards. You don't need 121 points. So, you need to peak at the right time. You need to extend the window by playing young players. But you also have the mandate of, you have to win now.
2: Okay, so the you have to win now mandate. That's coming probably, number one, from the fan base. Number two, from the organization because of the fan base. Because that's who ultimately is going to buy the tickets and the merchandise and, right. and fill the coffers. Joe Sakic, what kind of job security does Joe Sakic have?
0: Forever.
2: Really?
0: Forever.
2: So he...
0: Forever.
2: As the general manager, if he wants to be the general manager, no matter what happens with Jared Bednar this window, he's got a job.
0: Yep. Forever.
2: I was going to say... that this decision to extend Bednar right now is Joe Sakic saying, my neck's on the line.
0: A little bit, sure.
2: Like, I'm in this with you.
0: I think Sakic extending Bednar for 4 years is... It's not a legacy definer, but it puts the legacy in a little bit of limbo. Right? Because before this extension, you look at Joe Sakic and you go, every button you pushed was flawless. Flawless! And then it started to waver a little bit of like, oh, he steps back. Now assistant GM becomes GM and Chris McFarland, and his hands are off of the wheel a little bit, and the Avs kind of middle in four years of like, you could get there, but you didn't.
2: And if you were to define that 4 year, like as a whole, if you were to define the 4 year run of Chris McFarland general manager, I think that the middle of those 4 years, the definition would be very perimeter.
0: Yeah.
2: It's a perimeter hockey team.
0: And they're no longer that. Like, they didn't get bullied out of it last year. They didn't. Carter Hart was great. The power play was crap, and that is from the coaching staff down to the players. The power play was crap, and you got injured at the wrong time. You did not get bullied out of that series. Look at the LA series. You swept them. LA is the most physical hockey team in the National Hockey League. They hit more than anybody. We went through those stats ad nauseum in that playoff series. Minnesota, you can argue you bullied Minnesota out of that series. They didn't get out-physicaled like they did a few years ago against Vegas. So I think they are changing their stripes. It doesn't necessarily go year over year. It might take a couple of seasons. I believe in Jared Bednar. I believe in this team. They go back at it. Game 1 of 84 tonight.
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0: Every single day here on the Morning Sprint, we go through the biggest stories on the gridiron with Chris Mitchell's NFL Notes as we are turning the page to week four as Denver goes on a two-week road trip to California. They'll start off with the 49ers and they'll go up against the Chargers, who already have their backs against the wall in the AFC West, but that's not for a few days. We will go through They Said What? On Thursday, we'll go behind enemy lines and tell you what is so dangerous about the 49ers defense, about Christian McCaffrey and Mike Evans and Brock Purdy. That's coming up on Friday. But before we get all to the, all of that, Chris Mitchell, what do you have?
21: I'm number one.
22: So the AFC Defensive Player of the Week did all of this on Sunday Night Football.
23: Wake Forman's the answer. It comes to Funga. He got Stafford. Five receivers, Stafford, and a quick interception, Hufanga, Stafford's got an angle, Hufanga back inside, stays on his feet, and he will score! Final play of the game, Stafford fires, end zone, Hufanga holds on, intercepted, the Broncos win!
22: Creating turnovers were the real flaw from that Broncos defense last season. If they can get them to go this season... Oh, man. Oh, buddy.
2: The takeaway statistic, if the Denver Broncos are able to create 1.5 takeaways a game or more, yeah, you're going to be back in that conversation of 14-3 and probably competing with the Chiefs for the one seed. I'm telling you, who else do you think is really in contention to compete for the one seed in the AFC?
0: Chiefs, definitely. Bills, absolutely.
2: Yeah, Chiefs, Bills.
0: Chiefs and Bills. No one from the AFC North. And Denver.
2: Do you think that the AFC... Okay.
0: There's a 3-0 team that we haven't mentioned.
2: Who is that?
0: The Raiders.
2: Yeah, I know. Now I'm doing the opposite thing, right? For years, I've been saying the Raiders are going to be back this year. And now that they are actually back in the year that I say I give up on the Raiders being back, that they are kind of back, at least... as a record of 3-0 against a couple okay teams that they've beaten. Now I'm just going to explain it away like they're gonna absolutely just collapse. They will. They have to, right? Right?
0: Right.
2: Right?
0: Right.
2: Do you think that the game against the 49ers is the game that makes or breaks the Broncos' chance to be the one seed?
0: No, I think it's really? Too early. I think
2: really?
0: It's too early.
2: Because you dropped to 2-2, and you know what the Chiefs will be.
0: Who do the Chiefs play this
2: They play
0: week?
2: The Raiders.
0: Oh, son of a gun.
2: They're going to be 4-0.
0: Oh, yeah. You got to win to keep up with the Joneses then.
2: That's what I kind of think. I think that this game against the San Francisco 49ers is not going to dictate if you make the postseason or not. It's probably not going to necessarily dictate that crazy thing is that you're a wild card team if you don't win your, obviously, the AFC West.
0: I think the larger question is how many wins does it take to guarantee the first round bye in the AFC this
2: 14.
0: Year? I don't think they're winning again. 14 games. I think they're going to be great. I don't think they're winning 14 games.
2: Yeah,
0: I think
2: guarantee,
0: 12 or 13.
2: But I say guarantee, right? Because if one of those is against the Chiefs, when the Chiefs come to Empower Field, and what? It's not that far. It's like, what, 4 weeks from now? 3 weeks? That's coming up, man. I'd say the next two-game stretch, boy, if you beat the freaking 49ers at Levi's, whatever that stupid stadium is, next to a power plant, that's just... Everybody just dies of sun poisoning the entire game.
0: Have we discounted Jacksonville? We didn't put Jacksonville in that original conversation. AFC one seed.
2: And Jacksonville, I think, is going to run roughshod in that division.
0: That's the reason why I look at the Bills and I go, like, I see the Bills winning 14 games. With how bad the Patriots look, how awful the Miami Dolphins are designed to be, And what we all know about the Jets is they'll eventually fall apart. Although, again, frisky to start the season. That's the reason why I see Buffalo being like, oh yeah, 14 wins is... like, it almost feels like a lock for Buffalo to get to 14.
2: They do have a decent out-of-conference schedule, do they not?
0: Home against New England this week, which would write it up. Should
2: tell
0: be
2: you
0: a
2: what,
0: win.
2: I mean, but New England, this is that a must-win for them to... I mean, must-win?
0: That's an injured dog right there.
2: Yeah.
0: That is a cornered
2: animal. Would I say a damaged dog is a hungry... or a hungry dog's a dangerous dog?
0: On the road at L.A. the following Monday, the Rams...
2: ooh.
0: Tough game.
2: And the Rams are going to need to win that game to keep pace themselves.
0: On the road at Vegas, I think it's an easier game than what like the schedule tells you with Vegas being
2: 3-0. How about Vegas, is, as a 3-0 team, has back-to-back games against essentially the two best teams in the AFC right now? They have back-to-back home games.
0: You're going to learn what the Raiders are.
2: It's pretty fun.
0: You're going to learn what they are.
2: Do they
0: credit to the NFL and schedule making, by the way.
2: They're so
0: good.
2: Coach
0: and I were talking about this off-air after our first segment. Like, I had to watch the Chicago Blackhawks play a hockey game last night.
2: Three shots on goal in the first period.
0: They just get smacked by Vegas. And I know the Avs are back tonight. I'm juiced up. Like, I'm so happy hockey's back. But, like, they're playing the Kings. I don't think the Kings are a playoff team.
2: So when the schedule came out for the Denver Broncos, everybody was complaining, yelling at the clouds that the Broncos have to open the season at Kansas City and against two of the hotter teams in the National Football League, the Rams and the Jaguars. And then go to San Francisco, and at the time, then follow that up with another trip to California against the Chargers. Sean Payton, historically, has been awful in the month of September.
0: Yes.
2: You think that might have something to do that Sean Payton has actually been the head coach and a personality that the NFL wants to feature early on in their season to drive up interest league-wide? So therefore, he's played against really good teams in primetime matchups in the month of September, and you're not going to go ahead and go 3-0 in each one of those games?
0: Right, he's coached like six mediocre teams in his career. He's never coached a bad football team. He's coached six mediocre teams, and the rest of them have been like double-digit juggernauts.
2: Like must-watch TV.
0: And you know what happens to double-digit juggernauts?
2: They play in primetime, big-time matchups early on in the season.
0: They don't play the Browns in Rio.
2: No, that's what the NHL does.
0: Yeah, so like the Avs are playing the Kings, and I'm watching the Blackhawks play last night, who are god-awful against the Knights. And I go... Why isn't this the Avs and the Knights? Why aren't we just going right back to the Western Conference Final? But what's happening here? Hire the NFL schedule guy. They're geniuses.
2: Big Gary, Big Gare Bear, would be down to have a little conversation.
0: Little Gare Bear.
2: Oh, he's a little guy?
0: He's a little guy.
2: Oh, I didn't know that.
0: He's like my size.
2: Oh,
0: he's smaller than I am.
2: Okay.
0: He's a little teeny tiny guy. Mitchie, what's next?
1: I got food.
3: Well, it's Wednesday, so you know what that means. It's time for some power. The Broncos are inching their way into top fives across the country after edging out the Rams on Sunday Night Football. The Athletic has them fourth. Fox Sports has them third.
2: Whoa.
3: USA Today has them fifth. NBC Sports has them fourth. ESPN and CBS Sports has them sixth. The Broncos say, hey, this is how we win, guys. And the pundits are saying, all right, sure. Why not? Let's ride.
2: Yeah, let's get weird. Let's get strange. Let's take some mind-altering substances and just get down for the Broncos to be strange and weird.
3: Let's have one beers.
2: Let's have one beers and maybe one shrooms.
0: Oh, okay.
2: That's what it feels like when you watch a game
0: at
2: Mile High.
0: Vegetables.
2: All I gotta tell you is that you just go hang out at the Mile High post-game live show just outside of Empower Field and you will have all the smells.
0: If you guys haven't watched the video of two Broncos and Rams fans going at it live in the middle of Sanford and Lombardi.
2: Right over my left shoulder.
0: A guy gets smacked in the face with a hat.
2: With a hoodie.
0: Oh, it was a hoodie. I thought it was a hat.
2: Literally, he knocked his hat off. He was a big hat guy. And big hat guys.
0: What a stupid thing. Big hat.
2: I just can't be a big hat
0: it's
2: guy.
0: It's so dumb. What a waste of money. How expensive are those
2: things?
0: They're
2: like $90, Raj.
0: Ridiculous waste of money.
2: And you know what big hat guy does? He makes everybody's seats behind him worse. Big hat guy is ruining
0: seats.
2: Noggin
0: boss. $129.99. What are you doing spending your money on that? That's insanity.
2: So was Rams fan justified
0: put
2: in knocking...
0: Put your kids $529.
2: Was Rams fan justified in knocking off Big Hat Guy? Broncos Big Hat Guy?
0: Yeah.
2: And then following it up with a hoodie assault? I mean, he literally full speed swung a hoodie on that guy's head after he knocked off Big Hat Guy. Crazy.
0: Did any of you get hit?
2: No, but it's coming.
0: It's coming.
2: Yeah, it's I feel like I'm
0: gonna be there.
2: I think I'm gonna get a glancing blow at some point.
0: It's like you go diving with sharks enough, the cage is gonna break.
2: Yeah, it's a law of averages at some point.
0: At some point, you go skydiving enough.
2: I hope
0: eventually the parachute doesn't work.
2: Whatever you do, intoxicated Bronco or Raiders fan, you know what? It's gonna happen between a Bronco and a Raider fan. We're gonna be in Power Field Live for Mile High Post Game Live, and it's gonna get a little bit wild. And I'm going to be sitting there, and please, Raider fan or Bronco fan that swings on the other fan, just make sure that the follow-through hit, it hits me, not Vic. Vic has a very, very good-looking face.
0: That's an expensive face.
2: And Vic has overcome a lot of things in life. I haven't overcome jack squat other than just getting fired a couple times as a football coach. Just hit me in the face. I want to be hit in the face.
0: Mitchie, keep it going.
1: Damn. He ain't going to be in Rush Hour 3.
2: No, I'm not, especially if I get assaulted by a Raiders fan.
22: Gotta clip that one, Coach. Odell Beckham Jr. has been released by the New York Giants. The 33-year-old wide receiver took 19 snaps in 3 games, didn't record a single catch, and was replaced by Giants punt returner Braxton Berrios.
2: Whoa!
22: On the 53-man roster.
2: Big Alex Earl guy, aren't you?
22: Well, you know what they say about going home in sports, right?
0: Odell Beckham Jr. was so good.
2: He was really good, but he was old. This just wasn't going to work out, right? It's Aaron Donald, who, by the way, Aaron Donald looked a little old, too. Quinn Miners ate Aaron Donald for lunch. And so this whole, like, bring back the guy, I don't think that the Aaron Donald story is anywhere close to being written yet.
0: The Aaron Donald comeback will be written when Myles Garrett is on the field.
2: You're exactly right. You're exactly right.
0: Like, if you take Von Miller off the field for the DeMarcus Ware comeback, or not comeback, but the extension of his career in Denver, is DeMarcus still the same pass rusher that he was on that 2015 defense? Probably not.
2: No, sir.
0: Is he still effective? Yeah. Like, I believe that Aaron Donald was effective in the Broncos game, but he wasn't the Aaron Donald that we expected when Myles Garrett was going to be on the field with him. So I'll withhold my judgment there. Dude, Beckham just hit the wall after he left New York. He was so special in New York. Has that one season where he, I think it's the ACL injury in 2017. Then he comes back. He has 1,000 yards and 6 touchdowns. We'll always remember the crazy one-handed catch that kids have tried
2: to
0: recreate.
2: They still talk about it. Like my 9-year-old son's like, oh, that was an OBJ. That happened how many? It was like almost 10 years ago.
0: And you know, it's like me taking the NFL notes and doing this and going, Kobe!
2: You nailed it!
0: I always missed that shot.
2: That was the best shot you've made. Like, you had proper arc on it, too.
0: He's on fire! He's an athlete.
2: Dude, that backspin on that paper shot was amazing.
0: That's amazing. Mitchie, what's next?
22: Bobos, I'm tipping. I'm just going to ignore that you did that to my NFL notes. Anyways, the Colorado Springs USL team has a head coach now, and it's Rick Neuheisel. Neuheisel coached the Dallas Renegades last year, and for some of you new to this, which may or may not include me, Neuheisel was also the head coach of the Buffs from 1995 to 98.
2: Go Buffs!
22: He was at UCLA from 2008 to 2011, and he also had a stint in the National Football League.
2: Also a friend of the program.
0: Friend of the program, yeah. Joined us live from Radio Row at Army-Navy last year
2: blast.
0: In Baltimore.
2: He was great, wasn't he?
0: He was great.
2: It's a great guest.
0: We're going to be doing Radio Row again this year for Army-Navy, and we're going to be double-dipping in the Big Apple. So we're going to be out there on Thursday and Friday, broadcasting Army-Navy. We're going to go to the game on Saturday.
2: I got chills right now.
0: I really
2: have chills right now thinking about that football weekend from a gift from the football gods.
0: And I, being the put-together adult that I am, looked at the NFL schedule.
2: How about that?
0: And said, who do you think the Giants or the Jets are playing that weekend?
2: No way that it's the Denver Broncos.
0: The Broncos are playing at MetLife on Sunday. And Coach and Raj are going, we're going to go as media members.
4: The Broncos!
0: I can't guarantee we're not going to have one cocktails before that game.
2: Yeah, I think there's going to be air quotes that we're working the game.
0: we can jump on a live stream for altitude television.
2: We're good. Yeah, there's a chance that me and Raj is going to be like, it's going to be Raj and Coach here before dark. I'll tell you why, this city is great.
4: I love New York.
22: Giants, don't let him into the locker room.
2: The
22: please
2: great
22: do that.
2: Harry Carey. Right
4: in old New York.
0: Mitchie, keep it going. I got five
22: on it. All right, speaking of five, there are 5-0-3 teams in the NFL right now, and I want you guys to parse out which one of these teams is actually making the playoffs. The Chargers, the Dolphins, the Texans, the Titans, and the Buccaneers.
0: The Buccaneers have the best chance.
2: They have the best chance, but they also I think their head coach is getting fired somewhere in the next 4 weeks.
0: I was going to say it's Tampa Bay, and they had the best chance because of the division, but Baker Mayfield is not playing for the next 3 weeks.
2: You know what else is a problem? Penix is back.
0: Yeah.
2: He's back.
0: And the Falcons are fixed. Tennessee, no chance. Miami Dolphins, henchmen arbitrarily pushing buttons, no chance. Is it actually the Chargers? Probably,
2: but I feel like the dysfunction there is pretty real as well.
0: It's real, and they also have the number one remaining strength of schedule in the NFL. Denver has dropped all the way to 14 after getting through three of their six-game opening gauntlet.
2: What if the Chargers have the... What if they play themselves into having the first pick of the draft?
0: I think you probably trade down for a king's ransom. Can you guarantee that Dante Moore or Arch Manning or the kid out of Notre Dame...
2: CJ Carr. Nah, bro.
0: Can you guarantee that any of those players will be better than Justin Herbert? I don't think so. I think you probably trade down and you get a billion first-round draft picks, and that would actually be a terrible thing.
2: I'll tell you what I'm doing. And I would try to accumulate... This is going to sound really unruly of me. Unless you have a quarterback that has won a Super Bowl or has won an MVP in the last 6 years, I'm tanking for next year's 2028. So next year.
0: Who that?
2: Kamario Taylor from Mississippi State. I have the biggest man crush on Kamario Taylor.
0: You wanted to say something different.
2: I did. I bit my tongue.
0: 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We're getting you started for the NHL season. We'll get you ready with the guy who's going to be on the call tonight. Connor McGahee joins us next.
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0: I teased you guys. I feel bad. We were supposed to be joined by the voice of your Colorado Avalanche, Connor McGahee.
1: But those sultry pipes need to be rested up.
2: What in the world was that?
0: Those sultry pipes are currently working. We have been we've been booted by our friends at TNT. So Connor is waiting on Coach Jared Bednar to talk to him prior to tonight's game. But Coach Bednar has been late because the people at TNT are being selfish.
3: Aww.
0: So Biz and Wayne Gretzky and Liam McHugh and I think Anson Carter, Ace, you guys, those are the guys that you can blame for Connor McGahee not joining us today.
1: Where's the game again?
0: Here.
1: Oh, so we got Biz in town?
0: Yeah.
1: Oh, it's here. Better hide your...
0: Unless Biz Nasty's in Pittsburgh doing the first half of it. I don't know what the actual...
1: Hide your significant others, I'll tell you that.
0: I don't know what the actual contingent of...
1: Thanks to Anne-Marie, make sure she's accounted for.
0: ...of TNT talent is there tonight. But yeah, Av's back at it.
1: Sure, Caitlin knows that... The business, this game's out of town.
0: Game number one of 84 games in the regular season for the Avalanche. They begin the marathon back toward the Stanley Cup playoffs. The regular season ends on April 10th. The Avs have, there's a back-to-back home-and-home matchup with the Dallas Stars coming up on October 13th and 14th this year. Those games will be broadcast both on TNT and, I believe, ESPN on back-to-back nights. Might have to flip those two because I think ESPN has like the Tuesday game, then they'll play Wednesday at home on TNT. So you get right back into that hated rivalry between the Avs and the Dallas Stars. We did our preview yesterday. Like they project to be one of the three very best teams in the league. It just, can they do it at the right time? And can they get the proper matchup? It seemed like they got those proper matchups in rounds one and two last year. Can the power play get back to clipping at 24-25% like it did in the previous four seasons? And they were down in 17%, one of the very worst in the NHL last year. And they have shown that like they're going to make some changes this year. It's going to look a little bit different in the offensive zone. I did about a 2.5-hour deep dive into Edmonton's power play over the last couple of seasons. And Edmonton runs their power play with four lefties and one single right-handed player. Colorado runs their power play with four righties and one single left-handed player, being Gabe Landeskog at the net front. So I think there's going to be a lot of similarities, if it goes well, between what Edmonton does and what Colorado wants to do. It's a lot of feet movement. It's moving Nathan MacKinnon all over the ice in the offensive zone.
1: Do you think it'll take a while for that system to coalesce?
0: I do.
1: Should there be reason to panic if it looks like Buns tonight?
0: No, I'll be upset about it, but no reason to panic. I think you need to give, like most things in hockey, like a 10-game set. That's typically what Bednar cuts his seasons into, are these little 10-game sets, these segments that he likes to call.
1: Sounds like Sean Payton. What does he call them, phases?
0: Yes.
1: We're in phase one of the situational football.
0: Yeah, we could call them phases this year for the Avalanche. I think you need to give it like 10 games. And I hope that's the run that the coaching staff gives these younger players too. It's like, if you're going to play Svechkov on your third line, give him 10 games.
1: Yep.
0: It doesn't matter if you lose game seven this year in the regular season. It matters if you lose game seven in May or in June. It doesn't matter if you lose game seven in the middle of October.
1: Raj, I have to get hot hockey or I'm going to be very upset. I love hot hockey. June playoff hockey.
0: Oh, springtime hockey. It's hot hockey. I get it.
1: Like here in Colorado, okay. We need hot hockey again. Like my favorite thing was when I was preparing to go to an Avalanche Western Conference final game and I wore like a toque and a sweater with like a hoodie underneath the Avs sweater and like pants. And it was a matinee game, and I came out of the matinee, and I'm like, oh my gosh, it's 90 degrees. What am I doing? Why am I dressed like I'm going to live in an igloo? I love hot hockey, and that means that the Avs are doing the thing, and it also means that Jared Bednar is the guy that deserves the four-year extension. We need hot hockey. That's the whole goal for this season is hot hockey.
0: The hottest of hockey.
1: Yes.
0: Remember
1: the series in Dallas? And like we were concerned because it was like there was a heat wave in Dallas in June. Like 108.
0: Ice always sucks.
1: Yeah, and then the ice is like melting. It's sloppy and it's sludgy and you're playing in You might as well go to 7-Eleven and just rip one of the Slurpee machines and call that where you're playing. I love hot hockey.
0: Where do we set our goalposts then, if you're looking at hot hockey? Where do the goalposts begin? And we can move them.
1: I need to see a 6-game series or more in the Western Conference Finals.
0: Oh, I think you have to win the West. I think you have to win the West. That is success for me, because you never know what's going to happen in a Stanley Cup final, although the Avs have gotten there 3 times in their history, and they have won all 3 times. They swept in 96, they won in 7 games in 2001, and then they beat Tampa Bay in 02 in 6 games. Every single time they go to the Cup final, they win that thing. My goalposts are win the West or something has gone catastrophically wrong. And that was my opinion last year. You have to win the West. I honestly thought you have to win the West to keep Jared Bednar's job safe. Now, I was wrong there.
1: He got an extension, actually. Hey, we're not going to fire you. In fact, we're gonna employ you for another 4 years. Based off of what goalposts we've set down. It's crazy, man. It's crazy.

0: possible time. You could look at, you know, maybe it's Parker Kelly scoring 20 goals in the regular season and not really doing much in the West Final, or Kale or Nate being injured and not being able to properly put the puck where it needed to be. It's your goaltending regressing back to the mean because you had a lifetime backup playing as a starter. I think if Mackenzie Blackwood steps in and is, I'm the number one.
1: I'm healthy.
0: I'm the guy.
1: Last year wasn't healthy at this time, remember? He started the year essentially battling injury. And that if we're going to call the entire season a part of like an overall journey of the year, Mackenzie Blackwood starting the season out essentially as an injured player, it did open the door for Scott Wedgwood to shine. And I think it was a little bit of fool's gold. I think you found yourself, it's a little bit that Dak Prescott, Justin Herbert regular season, but really, are you really that guy in the postseason? Are you really the one that's going to be able to win these huge games in the biggest of moments? And that's what you paid Mackenzie Blackwood to be. You didn't pay Scott Wedgwood to do that. Raj, I got a question. As we get ready to drop the puck, at what time tonight?
0: Just after 8. I'm gonna guess it's probably like an 8:07 puck drop.
1: I'm watching. I'm not going to watch baseball tonight. Okay? Is that okay, Alex? Am I okay not watching baseball tonight?
0: We have the technology where you can watch it all.
1: What if I just want to just lock in on hockey, on stick and puck?
0: On hockey.
1: All right, you ready? I got a question for you.
0: Name's Ralph Cox.
1: It's opening night for the 2026-27 Colorado Avalanche. You've been around this team just enough to know the temperature. Every single year, the players collectively start the year with a vibe. Could be one word. It could be a mantra. If you were to break down the Avs feel as a team, not fan base, not media members, the team, what do you believe that they're either one word or a phrase that would be able to define who the 2026-27 Avs are tonight as they take the ice for the first time?
0: Time to prove it.
1: The prove it Avs. The 2026-27 prove it Avs. Mine is the tough Avs. I think they want to be a team that's a tough team that show that they have the requisite toughness to go win a cup in an era that, you know, is I think that question has been in play for the last 4 seasons. Were they really tough enough? Were they really physical enough? Were they available in the biggest of moments to be able to deliver the goods for this franchise?
0: Resilient, not defiant. That's what I'm looking for.
1: And when you say prove it, I want to see that they prove it that they're a bunch of tough guys over the course of the entire journey.
0: Hey, it starts off against a team that hits more than any in the National Hockey League over the last 3 seasons. Those are the LA Kings. Hockey's back on Altitude 92.5 tonight, 7:30 p.m. pregame show, presented by our friends at Ramos Law. Connor McGahee is going to be on the call with Mark Rycroft this evening. Can't wait to bring you guys through the marathon. That is the NHL season. Game 1 of 84 begins tonight on Denver's exclusive home for Avalanche Hockey. It's Altitude 92.5. For Coach, for Chris Mitchell, I'm Raj.
1: I'll see you in June for some hot hockey.
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0: Revitalized Health presents Tyler Palumbis, Scott Hastings, Darren McKee, Palumbis, Hastings, and D-Mac. 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
2: Albert Kadri, they finally have the Kings collapse down deep. One-timer from McKinnon, and he scores! Right on cue, the Mac attack is back, Jack!
3: I'm really excited. Excited for a new year, a fresh year. I think love the group of guys. I think it's such an amazing group of guys. Seems like every year it gets a little better. We bring in really good people.
2: Up top for Cale Makar, Natchez. McKinnon slides it in front. Why does God score? Oh, it's gorgeous!
4: The way our roster is constructed, obviously you need that. So I think every team needs it. No matter how their roster looks, you always need young guys coming in from underneath and pushing for spots, and that's just healthy.
2: Landeskog wins it for McKinnon. Hands it off Makar. Far circle Makar. He scores! Oh, hail! Kale! Goals in three straight games for the great number eight.
5: Yeah, built a lot of confidence as a group last year. We added some really nice pieces this year that I think are going to be huge for us. So it's an exciting time, and I know this group's excited to get going, and we got a lot of depth. And yeah.
2: Kadri, up top for Burns. Halfway to goal to tie. Natchez, now at the circle, McKinnon. Short angle, he scores! The Mac attack is back, Jack! Goals in six straight for Nathan McKinnon!
6: There's only one team that can win, so for us it's frustration coming out of the playoffs, you know, if we don't win, and then you kind of get over that and kind of regroup, and, you know, I've said it before, but you know, Carolina's a really good example.
2: Angles it off the near side boards, it's Natchez. Natchez towards the net, we'll have to wrap around. Natchez, far circle, Natchez, one-timer, two left, he scores! And you don't have to go home, but you can't stay!
6: There's only one team that can win, so for us it's frustration coming out of the playoffs, you know, if we don't win, and then you kind of get over that and kind of regroup, and, you know, I've said it before, but, you know, Carolina's a really good example. I used them as an example last time. It was, you know, they just did what we were doing leading up to 2022, right? And they stuck with it, found a way to win, and now they're going to reset and try to go again along with all the other teams that didn't get the job done, so it's a long competition to try to get there. There's only one left standing at the end, so we want to make sure that we're right there in the mix.
7: Boys, here we are, the final day of September, and we have hockey at Ball Arena. And with that, we have the news that Jared Bednar has signed a new 4-year extension, and we'll be with the Avs for years to come. So the hot seat got a lot colder today. Not that there's not still pressure to succeed, but the pressure of will they or won't they with a new contract ends before the season even starts, technically. Your reaction to Bedsy getting the new deal?
8: Just, I guess my only reaction is what took so long. It felt like this was probably the right thing to do. I think this is the thing that the far majority of us wanted to happen, and then it didn't happen, and it got like, wow, we're actually going into a year with the lame duck coach. So I'm relieved that it happened. I'm glad that he's here.
9: Well, I told you 3 or 4 weeks ago that Mikel Arteta, who is the head coach of Arsenal, finally signed his extension because he too was going into the last year of a deal, signed his extension in September. They won the Premier League in May, right? Or whenever it was. And so it, you know, took some while, blah, blah, blah. You, if you really like your coach, you've got two options, in my opinion, when you're going into that last year. And we could go back, flashback to George Karl going into last year. And it turns out after he won Coach of the Year, but he was going into his last year. Now he, you know, made some demands and, you know, they wanted to have to rebuild a little bit and blah, blah, blah. But you either got to extend him or fire him. That's what you do. You either believe in him and you tell the team, we believe in this and we believe in the chemistry he's built and the culture that he's built. This is who we are. And you support that with an extension. Broncos did the same thing, even though there was 2 years left with Sean, or you fire him. That's your choice. So once Arteta to me was signed after winning a Premier League for the first time in 22 years, although they may be given a couple more here in the future, depends on what happens with Man City. You either fire him or extend him. And they did it on both coaches.
7: Well, I'm happy for Jared Bednar. He's one of my favorite guys that I've ever covered. I think he's a great dude. I think he has the respect of the players, of the organization. Speak Canadian here a little bit. Of the... I think
9: that is your one Canadian word, by the way.
7: Well, process as well. It's process and organization.
9: Process and organization.
7: Yeah. Sure. But I just want to, when I speak Canadian, I want to make sure everybody still understands.
9: Well, you do define it every time you say it.
7: I know.
9: That's part of your...
7: Oh, charm.
9: And...
8: Process. You don't want to sound like an idiot.
7: A low amount of humor with the same jokes repeatedly.
9: That's part of your process.
7: That's part of my process. I think I was surprised that it got done today, to be honest with you. I didn't have that on my radar. I didn't think that was even like, I thought that was something coming down the line. I thought there was a possibility that Bedsy would have to prove something in the first quarter poll of the season, something like that. I did. I thought that might be the case, but hearing him on the morning show and listening to more of his comments after the morning skate, it sounds like there were just, you know, some lawyers involved and some language involved, and it was just, you know, the process just was taking some time to get hammered out. So that there's a reason why he probably wasn't that stressed about it, because he knew it was ongoing and it was going to get done.
9: Well, and you got, again, you had the same ownership group with both Arsenal and here. And they took care of Arteta right before the season started. And now they've taken care of, that's part of their
7: process.
9: Yeah.
7: And they got it done. And by the way, yesterday too, after we were off the air, it was announced that Andrew Cogliano.
9: I saw that. Isn't that good news?
7: Assistant GM, which.
8: It's good to have him around.
7: Puts an interesting twist that a ex-player of Bednar is kind of, you know, in management.
8: He's working for him still. He's still working for him.
7: I think Cogs will take over. I think it's eventually. Clear now.
8: Yeah.
7: That he'll succeed.
8: Well, we've talked about that.
9: He'll be the next full-time GM.
8: Well, yeah, we've talked about that, predicted that for a long time now.
7: Yeah, and that's not replacing Joe. I just imagine that Joe will go back to what he was doing before when Chris McFarland was here and still stay part of the organization.
9: Yeah. And it gives Cogs another year of having just a little bit more responsibility.
7: Yep. Yeah,
9: and he'll probably still do majority of the work as a GM, but still be right there with sacking.
7: Yeah,
9: see how things are worked.
7: If he's not the GM next year, 2027-2028, I would imagine Cogliano will be the GM of the Avs in 2028-2029, something like that.
9: It'll be within the next year season. Yeah, I mean, season or two.
7: Joe will be turning 60, kind of at that point, and I could understand that he'd just want to time for this to happen. And now you got your next GM for...
9: You get a younger guy that if he's as good as everybody... I mean, every reports I hear from the Avs that he is loved.
7: Sure.
9: You know? And well-respected in the league.
8: So. Joe could probably still do it for a long time, though, if he wants.
9: If he wants.
8: You know, there's no rush for him to get out of that building.
7: No. Nor do I think anybody's pushing it. But when they didn't hire somebody to replace McFarland... I think it was reasonable to say, what's going on? Well, now we know what's going on. That's all. And what's going on is Andrew Cogliano. So he obviously is doing great in their eyes, and that's the future, too. So all of a sudden, in a 24-hour span here, we have a bit of, stability here.
9: Your foundation is now set. You're set in the management upstairs.
7: Good, right?
9: Yeah, here we go.
7: Yeah, that's a good way to start the year.
9: Now it's about the ice.
7: Now it's about the ice. We're going to have Jesse Montano on with us in about 10 minutes to talk about that, what's actually happening on the ice today and what to expect tonight. 8 p.m. puck drop, by the way. Games on TNT, which is...
9: I love TNT. I hate ESPN's coverage. I like TNT's coverage.
7: Not a fan. But
9: you don't like TNT's coverage?
7: Well, it's from a technical reason. I've told you, for whatever reason, streaming on the 75-incher, I do not know why. There is a couple of networks that stream, and it sucks. It's jilted. It's junk.
9: So it's not the content.
7: No, it's I can't consume it. It's just annoying.
9: Well, you know what? Watch the baseball playoffs on the 75-incher and get your little get your little phone going.
7: You know what works great on the 75-incher? Altitude with Mark Mosier. That works.
9: They're not doing the game.
7: Yeah, I know. I said it's annoying. I didn't say that, you know.
9: I love TNT's coverage.
7: Okay. Super. So here we go. Early prediction for the season. What do you guys think? Now that you really know what's going on, and we will get to the hockey end of things here in just a little bit.
9: Do you not? We brushed against it yesterday. But do you not look at them the same way as you look at the Nuggets? In the sense, I don't need a President's Cup. I don't need you killing yourself in the regular season to have the most points in the National Hockey League. I need you to get to the season. I need you to get healthy.
8: Yeah.
9: And I need you to get
8: you
9: ready
8: know
9: for
8: my prediction?
9: The marathon for the postseason.
8: You want to know my prediction? They do it again. They do it again. They get to the Western Conference Finals and they lose. You know, they probably got an incredible regular season. And we're all going to be fired up, and we're all going to be on top of the world like we have been.
7: You're predicting a loss in the WCF?
8: I'm predicting a great regular season.
7: Oh, my God.
8: No, I'm predicting a phenomenal regular season. That's what I'm predicting.
9: I think a steady professional regular season, there'll be one, two, or three again, and then, yeah.
7: That's just such a downer prediction. Like, hey, it's going to be awesome. We're going to win all these games.
8: We're going to have a lot of fun in the regular season.
7: Then we're going to get all amped up in late May, and we're going to be hanging out at Avs Alley or whatever, and then we're going to just suck again.
8: Mm-hmm.
7: Well, I don't know about that. I mean, if they make it, how about this for a prediction? I'll say if they get to the Western Conference Final, they make it to the Stanley Cup.
9: Do they get 100 points?
7: Do they get 100 points? Sure. Why wouldn't they? 100 points, that's reasonable.
9: What did they have last year, Dan?
7: You know, we got two more games this year, too, by the way. That's true. So you got a little bit, I mean, what they have last year? 106? 110? They had the most. I know that. They had more than anybody else. I don't think there's anything magical about being the number one overall seed. I don't think home ice is that important.
9: Every time they get it,
7: if you're making that comparison to the Nuggets, I'll totally agree with you.
9: Yeah. 121.
7: And we were close.
9: I mean, they're 8 points ahead of the Hurricanes who won it.
7: Yeah, 100 points should be no big deal.
9: Yeah. Give me 109. Give me 100.
7: Here's the big question. I'll give you the big question about the Avs. Will they have a top 10 power play in the league?
9: Well, they didn't in the preseason.
7: Hey, do you have goals for there? Yeah. Hey, Dan, click on goals for, and let's see where they rank on goals for in the entire league.
9: They were plus 99.
1: They were number one in goals for and number one in goals against last year.
7: Okay. They're number one in goals for at 302. A team that is number one in goals for should not be a bottom dweller when it comes to the power play.
9: Right.
7: Okay?
9: That's a good point. They were one of the bottom third, at least, weren't they, in power play?
7: Oh, they were terrible. They were in last place for a good chunk of the time, and then after the Olympics, they got a little bit better.
9: Let's be honest, it cost them the Western Conference Finals.
7: I would agree with you.
9: Which we talked about all year. We got the sycophants saying, oh, it's going to be all right, it's going to be all right, it's getting better. And it cost you the Western Conference Finals.
7: Well, they're making two significant changes on the power play, like big-time changes. And Jesse Montano will tell us what that is coming up next.
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13: Was it important for you to get it done before the season started?
0: No, not really. No. It just happened to be the timing. Like, Joe and I have had, you know, multiple conversations over the summer, and, you know, sometimes things take a little bit longer than, you know, with all the legal stuff that goes on and all that. And but we were comfortable with our conversations, and it just kind of came together here over the last couple of days. So it just happens to be the timing of the start of the season. But I don't think either one of us was like, we have to have it done by this date. But it's nice to get it, you know, put to bed and be able to just kind of focus on what we have to do this season.
7: Jared Bednar can be heard at 8 a.m. every Wednesday with Mosier, Lombardi, and Kane, as he was heard this morning as they broke the news that Bedsy has signed a new four-year deal. Down at the rink for morning skate, Jesse Montano, who I am proud to say will be a significant contributor to Altitude Sports Radio, not only on the radio, but on the digital end of things, which is new with him and Megan Angley. So, man, that is awesome for us, and hopefully good for you, Jesse. And we're thrilled to have you part of the team. Thanks, Jesse. Congratulations.
21: Thanks. Couldn't be more. Hey, me and Jared Bednar on the same day. It's almost like we planned it.
7: All right, take us to morning skate today. How was Bedsy with the Muggles? And why don't you get to what's going on the ice with 11-7 and a definite new look to the power play?
21: Yeah, Jared Bednar, he said he was ecstatic. He said, look, I love my job. I love this team. So, you know, he was great. All the players had great things to say about him. But, I mean, you guys know, like, it's opening day energy. Guys were on the ice early. Guys are excited in the locker room. So, yes, 11-7. What that means is they're going to play with 11 forwards instead of the normal 12 and 7 defensemen instead of the normal 6. And that's because they got a couple injuries up front to Logan O'Connor and newcomer Zachary LaRue. Both day-to-day right now, missing some time to start the season, but that opens the door for a young guy like TJ Hughes. So the Avs are going to play, like you said, 11 forwards, 7 defensemen tonight, but they did say, Jared Bednar did tell us, he's hoping that in the next couple of days, maybe even before the game on Saturday, to get one of those forwards in O'Connor or LaRue back. And get a little bit more balance back to their lineup. The power play, big point of you know, conversation last year. It was terrible. It just the power play wasn't as good as it needed to be at times. They are looking to address it this year, and they are changing things up. Nathan MacKinnon is not in the spot on the left, you know, boards that we've seen him for the last 10 years. He's a little bit more of a rover, and he's playing on the offside, and then. Keep an eye out for number 13, TJ Hughes, will be playing on that top power play unit. Rookie, 25-year-old player, signed out of University of Michigan at the end of last year. Really smart player, really intelligent guy, going to play in that bumper spot. And they're going to be looking for him to not only distribute the puck out to your shooters like MacKinnon and McCarr, but they want him to be an offensive threat there from the middle of the ice. So, it's very much of a different look, and they also bolstered that second unit a bit as well. Maybe take some pressure off the Nathan MacKinnon and company group on the power play.
20: Hey, going back to Bednar for a second here, why now? Are you surprised that it got done today?
21: You know, truthfully, I thought that they would have gotten it done closer to the start of camp. I assumed they weren't going to want to let this linger into the season. I know we just played the soundbite of you know, Jared saying he wasn't too worried about it, but I didn't think that they were going to let this season start, you know, with him, with the deal expiring at the end of the year. I think we talked about it before. Like, the group likes Jared Bednar, and this team has been built around the types of players he likes and the way that he likes to play. So I figured there would be an extension. I did not expect them to do it on the morning of opening day, though.
9: So much talk about, I don't know who you heard from the other day, about the physicality. They've got to get a little more physical and start a little bit earlier in the season. What change do you see as far as addressing the physicality that seems the last 3 years in the postseason has helped knock them out?
21: Yeah, well, and I think Nick Waugh, who's a guy that they got at the deadline, who I thought was such a great fit for them, you know, in the playoffs. Like, I think having a full season of him, that's going to help with, you know, being a little bit more physically imposing, you know, down in the bottom part of your lineup. You know, a guy like Jaden Schwartz, who they signed this summer, he's not necessarily a huge physically imposing guy, but he is a bit of a pest. He's always going to be in your hip pocket. He's going to make life difficult on opponents. So that's going to help as well. And then on the back end, they add a defenseman in Noah Juulsen, who came over from the Philadelphia Flyers this summer. And he's just a little bit more, you know, look, you had Nick Blankenberg as your seventh guy last year. Good player, good skater, nice guy. He was not putting fear in anybody out there, you know, 5'10", whatever. Noah Juulsen is going to be a little bit meaner. And just when you need to call on that extra defenseman, he's going to be a guy that can play a little bit more physical. And I just also think that with, you know, the changes they made in the offseason, you know, moving on from Val Nichushkin, moving on from a guy like Jack Drury, the Avs are wanting to put more focus on exactly what you're talking about there, is just being a little bit meaner, being a little bit harder to play against. That doesn't mean you have to play dirty. That doesn't mean you have to hit anything that moves. But you got to be hard to play against, and you got to be able to stand up to that physicality. And they've made tweaks around the fringes, I think, to address that.
7: I find the rise of TJ Hughes to be absolutely remarkable. First of all, he stayed in college for all 4 years. He's the Big Ten Player of the Year, but he was undrafted. So yep. you go from that, and obviously stellar college career, but still undrafted. Played a little bit with the Eagles. I get it. I'm sure there was a little bit of a bidding war for him, and maybe it was a good thing for him to be undrafted. But how do you go from where he was at this time last year to playing on the top power play line for the Avalanche? And Betsy has said multiple times now, the injuries did not matter. This dude was making the team, period, the end. Like, he made the team.
21: Yeah, yeah. He played his way into a situation where you couldn't cut him, right? But, no, D-Mac, it's a great call-out because, like, you know, he gets signed as a college free agent, and you are right, there was a little bit of a bidding war for him. He was a, you know, highly touted prospect. But when he arrived up in Loveland last year, I mean, he jumped right in, and his game – 14 points in 17 playoff games for TJ Hughes with the Eagles last season, including a really big game in the Western Conference Final for them. And his game, he just keeps taking steps. I mean, it feels like every time you watch him, he gets a little bit better. He came out here over the summer, lived with Brent Burns in Colorado, trained all summer with him, said that he wanted to get here and make it so that when camp came around, he could focus on making the team and putting in all the work. You know, ahead of time. So just a really mature kid who just seems like his game is pro ready. And then he's taking the steps and he's doing what is needed, you know, of a player in his situation, to be successful. And, I'm with you, D-Mac. Like the rise for him has been pretty crazy in the last 6 months, but you have to give him credit because he's earned it with his work and with his play.
9: You know, it's even amazing. And you see coming out and living with Burnsy this summer, which is smart. Played good with the Eagles last year in the postseason. Making an impression in training camp, the NHL anymore ain't easy to do because training camp lasts like 48 hours.
21: Right. And it's, yeah, you're totally right. It's not like it's just you have to find these other areas. You know, training camp used to be you come in, you get in shape, and you see who you've got. No, like TJ Hughes did a lot of the work to make the team in living with Brent Burns over the summer and showing the dedication and being in Colorado, you know, for the offseason and training at the practice facility and, you know, being at altitude. Like, those are the little things that by the time we got to, like you said, you know,
9: and don't think the coaches ain't watching that and seeing some of that too.
21: Right, right. By the time you get to a week and a half ago, he's already got a leg up on the other guys he's competing with. And, I mean, you go to this locker room, you talk to Brent Burns, Gabe Landeskog, Brock Nelson, Nathan MacKinnon, just glowing reviews of who TJ Hughes is off the ice and the maturity and you know, how composed he is. And like you said, you don't make that impression in a 10-day training camp. That, there's a lot of work put into that ahead of time.
7: All right, was Nathan McKinnon all fired up? Was he just like, whoa, opening day, I am
9: pumped.
7: Well,
9: he's got a new Amazon commercial. Have you seen his Amazon commercial?
7: I think it's an Amazon Prime. I think it's...
9: It's Prime. It's a Prime commercial.
7: I think it's just in Canada.
9: Well, I don't know. I saw the commercial last night. He's delivering packages.
7: He's hysterical.
9: It was really pretty funny.
21: He has been fantastic all through camp. Just real quick, like he's been in a great mood, laughing, joking with everybody. He seems like he's turned a little bit of a new leaf. You know, he's still intense.
9: He's gained a personality.
21: But I don't know. He's been yucking it up with everybody, so it's been great. Nate's a great guy to talk to when you can get him.
7: All right. Well, Jesse, we are so looking forward to your coverage. Nobody does it better, and with Megan and with Raj and Spring, never mind the voice of the Avs on radio, Connor McGahee, and all of our TV friends as well. Man, we got you covered with Avalanche top to bottom, every practice, every skate, every game, pre, post, the whole thing. And it's awesome that you're going to be a significant part of it. So thank you, brother. I appreciate you being on.
21: D-Mac, thank you. And I couldn't be more excited for this year. Really looking forward to it, man.
7: 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Hey, man, we got a pretty peppy...
9: How about McKinnon? Have you seen that commercial?
7: I have, yeah.
9: It's pretty, I mean, it's kind of cute, isn't it?
7: It's like, all right, did he really do these things, or is it all set
9: up?
7: Are
9: they set up? Like the one guy wearing a McKinnon shirt answering the door, it never pays attention to him. But a couple of them, people are like screaming and jumping up and down.
7: That feels real.
9: That felt real.
7: Yeah, to me it's a combo meal here. It's funny, the comments here, Tyler. Back to back on the text. Back to back. This is what I love.
9: Yeah, this is America, right?
7: Back to back. Who brought Tyler into shizzling our Cheerios on opening night? The next text. Finally, Columbus is telling the truth, not just towing the company line because he works for Kroenke. The Avs always choke in the playoffs.
20: I think there's a lot of fans, a lot of organizations out there that would love a prediction of making it to the Western Conference Finals. Would there not be a lot of fans out there that'd be fired up about that kind of season? Huh?
9: Yeah. Listen.
7: Oh, of course.
9: I'm with you, and that's why I don't read the text, because I'm sure I get hammered all the time. I'm kind of as Tyler says, you're always negative. Listen, I don't need a President's Cup. I think this team is good enough to win a Stanley Cup. I thought they were last year. I thought they would last year.
7: I did too.
9: But there was no gas in the tank against Vegas.
20: You'd almost feel better.
9: In the Western Conference Finals.
20: Yeah, you'd almost feel better at the end of the season if they were not out to an outrageous lead. Yeah. You know, like have a good season, maybe not the most special year of all time.
9: Yeah, I said it in 20. Was it 20? They won the President's Cup also and then got beat in the playoffs and they won it in 21. Is that how the math goes? Because I've seen it too much, man. I've just in all of sports when you're the Golden State Warriors, the one time they couldn't win an NBA championship, they set the record for most wins in a regular season was 73.
7: Yeah,
9: and didn't win it. I mean, how good does that 73 regular season wins look, and you don't win an NBA championship?
7: You know, it's so funny. Like, you go into a thought of, like, let's be balanced, let's be this, let's be that, bum, bum, bum, bum, bum. And you know what? You show up at the arena or the gym, and all of a sudden, every game feels like it's the most important game you've ever played in your life.
9: Once you get in the season.
7: And once you get in there and you get the game and this, that, and the other thing.
20: I really do struggle to understand how basketball guys, hockey guys, how they could start the season feeling like this game is important. That year is so stinking long, and it is such a grind in front of them. How could it be possible to train your mind like that?
7: I'll tell you, because I've talked to them for years and years on this. They don't. We do. And if you want to talk about who has a balanced perspective, go talk to one of these basketball or hockey players at any point during the beginning parts of the season.
9: Listen, the one
7: you'll realize what they think.
9: The one championship team I was on, and it was a different mindset than any of the other teams I was ever on, and it was always about, because every team goes through a lull,
7: and no doubt about it.
9: There's always a lull,
7: no doubt about
9: in your season. The key, the good teams don't want the lull at the beginning of the year. You want to start out and establish yourself, get your
20: maybe
9: name started mentioned,
20: 20.
9: Well, maybe the third 20.
7: Yeah.
9: You know, the third 20. The year the Nuggets won it, they had clinched it so early, it was their last 20.
7: I'll never forget. They went 12-11 in their last 23 games the year they won the championship.
9: Okay, now, if you go back and look at the wins, they were the good teams coming in here.
7: Mm-hmm.
9: Like Memphis, who was chasing, beat their butt.
7: Well,
9: then Charlotte comes in here, who's not even going anywhere. They're a lottery pick, and you lose.
7: Yeah, that I'll never forget that Memphis game, the championship year. I'll never forget it, how big it was, how important it was, and they won. And as soon as they did that, it was like, okay,
9: we got this.
7: We're good. And they kind of played like that the rest of the year because Memphis wasn't catching them at that point.
9: No.
7: It was like 5.5 games. It was like something like that.
9: Five or seven. It was a one-game swing.
7: Like, that game just kind of, it was it. Like, Memphis ain't catching you. You're good.
9: Plus, we had they had the tiebreaker against them, and so it was like, okay.
7: I'll never forget it, because everybody was freaking out a little bit.
9: Yeah.
7: But, and then they had a big chunk of time off. And then we heard about how intense the practices were in that week, and how good those practices were before the first round started. And then they played like it.
9: Yeah.
7: And they were healthy. Think about that. That Nuggets team that year, they had intense practices between the end of the regular season and when it started, and they were healthy. And, you know, well, the rest is history.
9: It 2 mornings ago, I think, that year, the healthiest they've been since in the postseason. That year, they were healthy.
7: And you just, guys with sports, You just never know, right?
9: Health cost the Broncos a Super Bowl appearance.
7: It cost all three of our teams. Last year, health cost all three of our teams.
9: In the postseason,
7: and all three had champion. Bo Nix, Aaron Gordon, Cale Makar. All three of our teams were hurt by health issues in the postseason.
20: Them's be the luck of sports, man.
7: And when they won, well, actually when the Avs won, But when the Avs won, a bunch of guys were hurt.
9: But it was second, third, and fourth line guys. It wasn't
20: not really. Kadri was.
9: Kadri was a second line guy though. He was a second line center.
7: But he's an important player.
9: I understand that. So it was Coggs as a fourth liner.
7: Yeah, okay. I know what you're
9: saying. But you didn't have Gordon.
7: It wasn't Nathan McKinnon.
9: Gordon's equivalent would be who on the Avalanche?
7: That year it would probably be what's our guy who got traded there?
9: Ovechkin?
7: No. Come on, man.
9: So the big Russian we have.
7: Miko. Thank you. Sorry.
9: He'd be Miko.
7: Yeah.
9: Miko was healthy in 2021.
7: Yeah. I think AG is Miko. I think so. I think that's a fair comparison.
9: That's a fair comparison.
7: Yeah. Miko is pretty good.
9: The question is, who's Joker? Is he McKinnon or is he McCarr?
7: It's McKinnon.
9: Mm.
7: But it's different.
9: Yeah.
7: It is McKinnon, but McCarr's right there too. But Ranton and his agent.
9: Ranton and Gordon are just that is perfect. Yes. Yeah.
7: And Kadri was like Bruce Brown. Like that.
9: Yeah.
7: To your point, and the goalies are kind of in their weird own. You can't even compare.
9: Listen, you won the Stanley Cup that year with a one-eyed goalie.
7: The goalies that, like, Darcy Kuemper had some of the worst stats of any goalie to ever win. You're right. He didn't play some games.
9: Yeah.
7: And he had one eye. And they won the Stanley Cup. And, you know, that's another thing to watch out for this year, too. Have you heard Ben, it's Blackwood.
9: Yeah.
7: Like, until it's not. And we'll see how that goes. Okay, we'll get back to hockey a little bit later. Moving on to the Broncos. Sean Payton addresses the slow starts with Rich Eisen. And an update on Jaylen Waddle that might catch you by surprise. We'll get to all coming up here on PhD.
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3: Oh, I got you.
4: Did he go that way?
3: I got you.
4: Oh, he went that way.
3: Got you.
4: He kind of covered it as good as anybody on his hat.
3: What a catch. He didn't even see like football. It's unbelievable. I don't know how he saw it. I threw it to a spot just praying. And it was, yeah.
2: You gotta love NFL films, right? And that's, it's like, I don't know how he caught that. I don't know how he saw it. Even Bo was surprised that Jalen Waddle caught that ball.
5: Is that a 2-point conversion?
2: Yeah.
5: Oh, yeah.
2: How'd he do that?
5: That was a miracle that football got to Jalen Waddle. Uh-huh. An absolute miracle. A centimeter lower. And that bounce, that ricochets off the back of the defender's head who wasn't even looking for it.
2: What's that, Scott? Go ahead, man.
6: Let me point out the other day, if that DB was wearing a Guardian helmet, it would have been deflected.
5: Yeah, yeah. People were ranting, raving about that throw online like it was the best throw they've ever seen. I'm like, No, that was a bit of a lucky throw right there, my friends.
2: Well, I mean, even Bo saying it now, this is what being mic'd up is pretty fun, right? Like, you can hear, like, how'd that happen? That's cool.
5: My favorite mic'd up was Wattenberg, or Powers. Did you guys hear Powers?
2: I did not know. What'd he say?
6: I made a block.
5: Dan, I don't know if you cut it, but, you know, they got all these guys mic'd up, and they're in the second half, and he's like, man, why can't we do this in the first half?
2: Go ahead, Dan.
7: Why can't we do this in the first half? We like to. We attack when they least expect it.
5: I mean, yeah.
2: That's
5: what we're all asking ourselves, buddy.
2: All right. Well, that was the tone of the conversation with Sean Payton on the Rich Eisen Show.
8: We're part of the process on offense. In other words, I'm not in those meetings. I'm in those meetings, and so, you know, throughout the game, there might be, hey, think about this relative to the runs. Think about this relative to play action. It's important, I think, from Davis's perspective, to when we get into a series, unless there's a break, like a clock stoppage, a timeout. But I think the play caller's racing onto the next play. Now, when the series is over, you know, here are the next two or three runs. Here's the thought relative to play action or drop back. And then certainly there are these situational, you know, we're down in scoring position. Hey, it's 16 to nothing. That's a kind of a lower scoring game in the third quarter. Be ready for a 2-point play. Normally I wouldn't look at that chart until the fourth quarter, but you know, I felt like at that point points were at a premium. There wasn't a ton of scoring. Or I want you to think about 4-down territory. So your call on 3rd and 6 at the 40 going in, if the head coach tells you think 4-down, could be a lot different than just 3rd and 6. I think, you know, you're trying to help in a productive way without creating too much noise. And in the second half, it certainly flowed better than in the first, and enough where, you know, we were able to climb back into that game.
2: Are you doing a relative to drinking game?
6: Well, I know he got three in the first 65 words.
2: If you want to do a relative to in situation drinking game, it could be, you know, you might be drunk before noon if you listen to Sean Payton. That's for sure. Hey, situation. Here's my situation relative to being hammered. Really, it's a weird conversational tick that he has. He cannot get away from it. I don't know if anybody's ever pointed it out to him. I've never heard somebody use that expression as much as Sean Payton.
6: Situation and relative to?
5: Just start inserting it into your questions to him, you know?
2: Yeah, relative to the score of the game, you know, how do you think you guys played? That'd be pretty funny. Gosh, I'd be a jerk and just do that after the next.
6: Well, you can't.
2: Why?
6: Because you don't want to do it right after game because you want to get information. And now they never call on you in the press room.
2: I know. Hey, Coach, you know, after the, it'd be the Seattle game's next home game after the game. Hey, Coach, relative to the situation in terms of playing the Seahawks tonight.
6: How was the weather?
2: All right. All right, a little bit more on this. And this is the comeback ability, which everybody has asked him, but Rich Eisen did too.
8: There's an element as the head coach, you love seeing the grit or the resilience of a team that can fight back. And then you also recognize that we're going to play in games where we're going to have to be able to start quicker in the first half. You know, it's an ongoing, I'd say, work in progress. You know, it was one of the keys last week. We thought in playing a really good offense and a good team in the Rams that it would be hard if you got behind. I think that, you know, there's a lot that goes into that. I love the fact that we can play well in the second half, because in our league, there's going to be games that are close and you're going to have to, in the final drive, make the plays that matter. But we're going to play good opponents as we move forward, where if we dig ourselves in a hole, it's going to be more challenging. So, I think that's kind of my approach to the team when we met, on Monday. It's like, man, I love the fact that you guys feel like you're in every game, but we do have to figure out a way to be more efficient in four quarters.
2: Well, that's pretty funny relative to Ben Powers. You know, why don't we do this in the first half?
5: Yeah, no kidding. There was something comforting about hearing Ben Powers.

0: Yeah, yeah, and yet still every last one of us with a brain knows that there is a shelf life on this thing. There's absolutely a shelf life, and Sean knows it, you know it, I know it. So I don't know, man. I mean, I don't, like, to me, that's not a rich person problem, but this is like, this is a problem.
1: Dude, what's that? Like, hey,
0: this is like a budget is running a little bit low at the end of the month and you can't pay your bills problem.
1: A quarterback's arm is too sore because he's throwing too many touchdowns.
0: You know what this is? You got the big fancy house and you make just enough money to cover the mortgage and pay your bills.
1: You got no furniture.
0: But you can't afford to take the kids out for the dessert.
1: Yeah.
0: You know?
1: There's nothing up on the walls.
0: So I got that nice house. I got what I want.
1: Yeah. Sorry.
0: And bills are covered. I'm not in debt right now.
1: Yeah, yeah, yeah. But we ain't going to Yogurtini tonight.
0: No, we can't do that one.
1: Yeah, sure. I'd like to put a painting on the wall. Can't do that either. Sorry, kids.
0: But you got a big room, don't you?
1: Hey, kids, look at the room. Isn't it beautiful? All right, let's go to the dollar menu at McDonald's. Come on, hop in. What do you want, Jimmy? You guys can share a hamburger, right? I mean, is that what it is?
0: I did have a point in life. Growing up, my dad would take us to McDonald's, and we were allowed to order off the dollar menu, but we were not allowed to order a drink.
1: Hey, man.
0: Hell yeah.
1: But I bet your house is nice.
0: Believe it or not, there was a stretch in there that things were real tight. Real tight.
1: But the house is cool.
0: Well, then the butler came back. I mean, we survived the stretch.
2: Finally able to get the oil change in the Mercedes.
1: Yeah, yeah. I'll never forget that week. All right, anyway, yeah, it's the same sort of thing with the Broncos. I'm sure it'll be addressed again today. We'll hear from Sean Payton. We'll look at the Broncos and Niners by the number. I don't know, guys. This game, I don't know. You might have to talk me off a ledge here. Okay.
2: Well, let's just start this and go to break. They probably shouldn't win this game.
1: No kidding. But who knows with this team, right? It's PhD on 92.5.
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0: mentioned, we'll talk with our pal Mark Mosier after 2 o'clock and talk more about Jared Bednar's big contract that he signed. That's on the way. Meanwhile, Jeff Legwald will join us in 19 minutes and give you an update on what's going on the Broncos. They're at practice right now. We'll bring you Sean Payton live if it tends to happen during our show. We never know with the Broncos. We'll get there when we can. The Broncos and Niners by the numbers, fellas. As we look at this game, we're 3 weeks in, so you kind of get a vibe of what the teams are. I kind of like that four-week mark to really look at the numbers, but hey, 3 weeks, you get an idea of what's happening. The 49ers have had a fantastic start to the season. They're number 2 in ESPN's power rankings. Broncos are number 6. Their games against the Rams in Australia, 27-7 win. Against the Dolphins, 35-13. The Cardinals, 36-30. It's not like they've had the toughest slate of games. But there is a common thread with the 49ers. They're able to establish a lead, hold on to it, and they have not had, like, heart-thumping, last-second sort of games. They're kind of living the life that we would like to see the Broncos lead. You establish a lead, you hang on, and your opponent just wilts at the end. That game with the Cardinals was actually 23-6 after the first drive of the third quarter, and the Cardinals just kind of, you know, cool. They kind of hung in there, scored very late to sort of make it a one-score game. But that game was not close. It was not.
1: Yeah, so listen, good news, bad news, right? Bad news is that you are playing a team that has got the most dialed coordinator and quarterback in the NFL. Kyle Shanahan and Purdy are dialed in a way that nobody else is. They are on the same page, and it is like magic watching the play calling that's going on out there. It is, if you like football and you like breaking it down and you look at the way that they take advantage of defenses, it's special. That's the bad news. The good news is that they really have not played anybody. And I know they played the Rams in week one, but I'm going to tell
0: really,
1: you.
0: Though,
1: not
0: right?
1: really, not, you know, no. Like they went to Australia and they played a team that flew in on 24-hour notice, right? So they played the Rams in Australia, they played the Dolphins, and they played the Cardinals. Not exactly a world-beater schedule. No. The Broncos are tested. They've been through the fire already. They've played some good teams.
0: Yeah.
1: This will be the first legitimate matchup that the 49ers have had.
2: Yeah, agreed. Now, had that game been in stateside game one, then we could judge it a little different, right?
0: But the travel. Yeah, you kind of can't pay too much attention.
2: Yeah, even to McVay's comments about it, you know, dumb coaches making the travel decision.
0: To Tyler's point, hey, they're well-coordinated. They're well-organized. Brock Purdy, how about this?
2: And they are 3-0.
0: They are 3-0. Brock Purdy, for the first three games of an NFL season, has the highest average quarterback rating in NFL history.
1: Yeah, it's wild.
0: That's how good he's playing. They've got Chris.
2: But will not face, and has not faced a pass rush like you will this week.
0: Well, they thought they were going to against the Rams, but as it turns out, Myles Garrett was actually hurt. Aaron Donald didn't even go to that game. So you're right. I mean, and the Dolphins are the Dolphins. And you know what's happened in some of these games? Sometimes you kind of hang in there, but the Niners just pull away, and then they're not stupid. They're not turning the ball over necessarily. They're 0 in giveaway takeaway, all right? But whatever, they're not in the negative numbers like the Rams were. Like, there's no real indication, like, hey, man, like a big mistake maybe right around the corner. As good as the Rams were, there was evidence that they could make a mistake at any time. Niners don't have that. At least that's not what they're presenting this early in the season.
1: No, and I do think that the slow starts could be a very big issue this week against the 49ers because they got fast starts. You know, it's one thing to have a slow start against a Rams team that you held to 16 points in the first half, right? When you could keep the game within earshot. But if a team just gets out to a stupid lead, I mean, you saw what the Cardinals did in that game. They started clawing back into it. They started fighting back the best they could. They tried to have a fourth quarter comeback, and it's just too little too late with the 49ers.
0: Yeah, I mean, you're down 3 possessions to the Niners in the second half. It's 3 possessions, man. That game's over. You might make it a little bit close. Maybe you can make it respectable, but if you're talking about winning. So everything that's bugging the Broncos in this particular game, every piece of evidence would show you can't do it. Theoretically, guys, theoretically, everything that's been discussed, everything that's been talked about, you can't do. So that's the question. On a game, and listen, man, every NFL game is critically important. I get it. But this is a non-conference road game. And if you were to put all the games in a bucket, those non-conference road games would be somewhere swimming at the bottom of the barrel.
2: But there's also, whether it means anything to the fans or the fans do this or not, coaches do put a measuring stick up in games like this. Coaches want to say, okay, let's see where we're at. It's only the first, it's right at the quarter post, right? Mm-hmm. Right at the quarter post of the season. Let's see where we really are. This is a great, measuring stick game for them.
0: I'll tell you this, man. If the Broncos can pull this off, and in order, they would have beaten the Jags, the Rams, and the Niners. Let's book some tickets to SoFi for the Super Bowl. Are you kidding me? I don't think any of us would have the Broncos winning this game. All of us said 3-3 would be a wonderful start to the season.
1: Right. Of course.
0: And in that 3-3, all of us would have the Broncos losing this particular game.
1: Yeah, expectations change and they evolve, right? So at the beginning, we wanted 3-3. We'd be thrilled by it. And then you got to the point that you won a couple games. You won two in a row. And now I'm like, okay, 4-2 feels feasible. You win this one. Let's go, man. Let's go 5-1.
2: You win this one, you got to start thinking 5-1.
0: If Absolutely. They win this one, I'm going to expect them to win every game the rest of the season. My bar will be so highly raised, I will see no reason, if they can win this one, for the Broncos to lose again the rest of the year. That's how big this game could possibly be in terms of defining who the Broncos are. I'm not saying they will win every game. But if they win this game, I probably will predict the Broncos to win every game the rest of the year.
2: You might want to watch a game that's going to go on the same time and see how real those two teams are, too.
0: Raiders? The Raiders and the Chiefs?
2: Yeah.
0: I think I've got a good grasp on who those two teams are. I'm giving them plenty of respect, both of them.
1: I am definitely unafraid of the Raiders still.
0: Me too.
1: I respect the Raiders, and I respected them before the season began. I knew that they were going to be capable of beating a lot of football teams, and maybe they're going to be a whole lot better than I ever believed, but I don't view them as some sort of championship contenders.
2: Because you're not loyal to, Kirk or your good friend.
1: That is untrue.
2: Or Clint.
1: Untrue. Don't you put me in that spot, Ricky Bobby.
2: I don't see the
0: Here's loyalty. The crazy thing. Are they a 7-win team, the Raiders?
1: Yeah.
0: Okay.
2: They win this week, they're a 9-win team.
0: Well, hold on. That means if they're just a 7-win team, that means they're about to go 4-10 the rest of the year. Does that look like a 4-10 team?
1: Oh, I thought you were asking me, are they like a minimum 7-win team?
0: Well, what do you think?
1: Yes, they're a minimum 7-win team.
0: No, what do you think they're going to win then?
1: Oh, I don't know. I haven't looked at their schedule that close.
0: But my point is 7 wins for the Raiders after 3 last year would be pretty awesome overall. You've got to be kind of happy with that. Yep. And I just want to point out what that would really mean. That doesn't look like a 4-10 team right now. It looks like they would do better than that. I mean, with 14 games left, there's not 7 wins. That makes them an 11-win team if they were to win half their games remaining. That's pretty crazy when you think about it. And we certainly...
1: Well, I see at least 5 more wins on their schedule. At least.
0: Okay.
1: And then they get a few surprises. They beat New England. They beat Los Angeles. They beat the Jets. They beat Cleveland. How many was that? What did I just say? Was that 4? 1, 2, 3, 4. Oh, then they... After that, they got Los Angeles again.
0: That's maybe
1: Tennessee.
0: That's win 8. That's Arizona, win 9. That's win 7. 10. That's 10 wins on the year. They're a playoff team.
1: Yeah.
0: So are the Raiders a playoff team?
1: Well, I don't know about that one.
0: You just listed 7 more wins for them.
2: I just counted in my head and I got 7 more wins. I went, ooh.
0: That means they're a playoff team.
1: I understand, but they also, that would if they're going to make the playoffs, then that means there needs to be 3 teams coming out of the AFC West.
0: Yeah. I certainly don't think if you started the season today, they're a 4-10 team based on those 3 games.
2: Well, what did they win last year? 5? 4 or 5?
0: 3.
2: 3?
0: Including a win the first week against the Patriots.
2: Listen, they win this week. Then they go to New England. New England, who knows? They got to eventually win one, and it's a long trip.
0: Yeah.
2: But then you got Buffalo at home.
0: That's, I don't know.
2: You should lose that one, but guess what?
0: Who knows?
2: If all of a sudden you look at a 5-0 or...
0: If you got 7 wins on that schedule for the Raiders, they're a 10-win playoff team. And you know what team's just eating a whole bowl of
2: 4
0: doo-doo is the Chargers.
2: 5, 6, 7.
0: But the Broncos should 8. Still beat them twice.
1: Raiders?
0: Yes. Yes.
1: I think they're capable of beating the Broncos.
2: 9, 10. God, like 10 and possibly 11.
0: Here's my, medium hot take. If the Broncos lose this game to the Niners, it's close. I'll give you that the Raiders could upset the Broncos. All right, fine. But and listen, anything can happen. It's the NFL, any given Sunday. But the Broncos won't be an underdog like they are this week, by the way. They are an underdog this week against the Niners, 3 points. The over-under.
2: The better guys have been right so far on the Broncos, thanks.
0: Well, they were off last week on the over-under, by the way, by quite a bit.
2: I'm talking about the point spread, who's going to win and stuff. No, they had the Rams by 2.5.
0: They had the Rams. It went down. At kickoff, it was 1.5, but it started at 3.5.
2: I told you, man, that one guy told me, anytime it's below 2 points, take the home team.
0: Mm-hmm. It went down. Right before kickoff, it was at 1.5. But it started at 3.5 earlier in the week. This one for the Broncos, they are San Fran minus 3. So San Fran gets the home bump and then 3 after that. So, hey, I'm with that. I get it. That's probably, a pretty fair prediction. The over-under being at 47.5. So they got this game, 26-23, something like that.
2: 24-23,
0: yeah. Yep, something along those lines. And you know what? I bet it is something like that. I bet it's a little bit lower scoring than we just saw.
2: All right, you hold San Francisco at home to 21 points. You win that game?
1: You mean on the road, right?
0: Santa Clara.
2: You hold San Francisco at home. At their home. Okay. To 21 points.
1: Yeah, I think so.
0: Can you get 22?
1: I think so. Can you get 22? San Francisco is a 30-point-per-game type of offense.
2: Right,
1: You hold them to 21, and you did your job defensively.
0: Let me give you some numbers. And I get it, it's only 3 weeks, but let me give you some numbers.
2: Well, other than the New Orleans game, they haven't had a one-score game.
0: They have not allowed a sack.
2: Wow.
0: They are number one in the league on third down.
2: Wow.
0: They are number one in the league in red zone. They've lost one fumble. They've thrown one interception.
2: That was the first game of the year.
0: They are number one in yards per play. Ooh. They are number two in points per game.
2: And they're not healthy.
0: You keep them to 21 points, you better win that game. Like, this offense, you keep them to 21, you done a fine job defensively.
1: Mm-hmm.
0: That would be a shame if you play that well defensively against them and you can't win. Because defensively, their defense, listen, it's not a bad defense whatsoever. But they did just give up 30 points to the Cardinals. All right. Now, granted, the game really wasn't close, but they did do that. And defense numbers are different. Passing defense 14th, rushing defense 15th. Points per game though 3rd. So they are stopping teams in the red zone. The red zone they're 6th in the league. So they tighten up a little bit in the red zone. But 3rd down they're 20th in the league.
2: Where's Denver in the red zone defensively?
0: They gotta be pretty decent. Red zone 9th.
1: Yeah.
0: 3rd down 27th. Bend but don't break, baby. Bend but don't break. Defensively,
2: so statistically, 49ers defense best.
1: Like, here's the other thing, though, about the 49ers. And, Scott, here you can go with your loyalty thing again.
2: Let's see if it.
1: Go ahead.
2: I don't know what Clint Kubiak did to you.
1: I guess let's find out what Kyle did.
2: Also, I got another no dumb question. BITCH to come out too.
1: I'm sorry.
0: Go ahead.
1: That sounds boring.
2: And it's on the Pinner Group.
0: Go ahead. Okay. Yes.
2: What are you doing?
0: Having Mike in the box.
2: What are you doing?
0: I was wondering if that was going
2: to
0: come up.
2: I meant to say it the other day, but you're still celebrating the win. Wait, but now that we're getting to 4-9, what are you doing?
0: Traitor in our midst.
1: You had a problem with that, huh?
2: I love Mike Shanahan.
0: Same thought went through my brain too.
2: I love Mike Shanahan. But, dude, you just gave him the best seat in the house to scout the team. And how many times do you think he's talked to Kyle this week?
1: Mike's about to get a hard drive delivered to his house. I think it's okay where he was sitting in the stadium. he literally gets the hard drive delivered to his house.
2: Is he in the house anymore?
1: They sold the big one, but they are still here.
0: Yeah, you're funny. I had kind of a cynical thought on that, too. Like, hey, got the San Fran Niners.
2: Best seat in the house.
0: Yeah.
2: He's sitting there with a pad of paper right now. I need to film at the 225 mark in the third quarter. I need the...
1: Hey, Greg, could you just get this for me?
2: Yeah.
0: All right, Jeff Legwald is out at...
2: Does he have people still here in the front office? Or any of the film guys, was his film guys at all?
1: Oh, God, I don't know.
0: That would be one old film guy if that does exist.
1: He doesn't need it, though, because everybody's got the same film. The whole league's got the same film.
0: Why don't we ask Jeff Legwell that? He'll join
1: Unless
0: us.
1: Unless he's getting that practice film where he goes Spygate.
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14: 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I'm Manny Rutinel, candidate for Congress, and I approve this message.
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0: challenge card. I got a song for us. Perfect song for us if the Broncos find a way to win on Sunday.
1: What's that?
0: Magic Carpet.
1: Oh, a little Steppenwolf.
0: Because you'll be on a magic carpet ride if they win that game Sunday. Wouldn't you agree?
1: No, I would definitely agree. Jeff Lagwell is brought to you by the International Brotherhood of Electrical Workers, IBEW Local 68. Start with a job, end with a career. Leggy, how about that, man? This little role that the Broncos are on. Do the expectations for the season change if they can pull off what would be a remarkable upset once again, this time in Santa Clara against the Niners? Would things change just maybe in your mind, or perhaps expectations for the Broncos the rest of the season?
2: Well, at least we've elevated from the full scale panic after week one.
1: No doubt.
2: So, I still look at the first six or seven games as being kind of the benchmark. Okay, you know, where are they at after this initial stretch? Because I mean, if you win against the Niners, you still have the Seahawks waiting. You still have to take care of the division game. I've always just felt like in a stretch that the division games were the most important. And then after that, it's more about how do you measure up against some of the heavyweights from the NFC. But that the division games, which they've already lost one of those, were the most important at this moment. But, yeah, I mean, you want to play good against the good teams because that means you are a legitimate playoff contender at the bottom line.
3: Do you take any solace in the fact that the 49ers played the Rams in what most considered an anomaly game and have only played Miami and the Cardinals after that? Is there any solace to be found in the opponents?
2: Well, I don't think there's – yeah, maybe a little bit. And that defensively, they're probably not, objectively as good as – or as impactful as the Broncos can be on defense. Those would be the two things. But Kyle Shanahan's, a hell of a play caller, and the quarterback is playing lights out. I don't think people should be fooled by the constant argument of, is the guy any good or not? Look, he's playing better than anybody else in the NFL right now, so I think he's pretty good.
0: Yeah, I'm going to go back to your first conversation, and you go six or seven games. I kind of go the old Shanahan where you kind of break it up in the quarters, and I always look at the first four games. I don't think this is key to your season because I don't think there's a coach out there that says, hey, we want to have our peak win in week four. I don't think that's.
1: But I just think it would raise the expectation level.
0: Well, it'll raise us for sure. The coaches are going to break and look at this film, win or lose. Though it's kind of like, where do we stand with some of the elites in the league? Won't they?
2: Oh, I would think so. I mean, that's kind of, and you want wins. I mean, it's pro football. The whole point of the whole endeavor is winning or not winning, and. You're always going to want that. I just, in this opening stretch, we've all, including me, have talked a lot about but the division games were the hidden, really important ones. And, if you add the Raiders in now that they've started 3-0, they got three of the division games here pretty fast. If you're the Broncos, that's the, priority one, ultimate priority. But yeah, I think, if you can win a, big game on the road, which they haven't done yet, then yeah, I think it's shows something, and it continues the theme that they've got a little, they've got some backbone. This team, they can do things other teams don't often do.
3: All right, what do we make of the slow starts, and is there anything that can actually be done about this realistically?
2: Well, I think it's especially on offense, Tyler. I mean, I just see a more concerted effort after sort of a resignation hits that maybe the opening plan wasn't what they expected. But I think they just haven't been as good sequencing plays in the first half. The three and out to open the and the three and out to open the second half until they finally just settled down and used bigger personnel groupings and ran the ball a little more. I mean, that's, to me, that's all it takes is I think early in games, they simply tip plays by personnel groupings. I mean, if you look at the best play callers in the NFL right now, you know, Ben Johnson, Kyle Shanahan, Sean McVay, they also happen to run the most personnel groupings that you can run and pass out of regularly. You're not tipping your plays. And I think the Broncos sometimes have personnel groupings they only pass out of and personnel groupings they only run out of. And they're better at using the combo ones in the second half of games. And, you know, that's maybe that's too simplistic, but it's what I see.
0: And keep it simplistic because, let's be honest, it's right up your sixth grade education level.
1: Wow.
0: Just kidding, Jethro.
3: Felt like he was out of left field.
0: I just think it made me think of Jethro for some reason. The success Denver has, and I know you've been on this for a couple of years, the success they have when they're under center, which seems to give you a lot more of those options and groupings and everything else, they have success in it. Why do you think they're so reluctant to do that more often?
2: Scotty, I think it's just the tug of, you know, this era of football. I mean, the quarterbacks are playing in the gun from the time they're in, you know, if they start flag football, you know, peewee football. I mean, everybody's in the gun now. Nobody's much interested in teaching young quarterbacks footwork coming back from center and, you know, the depth of handoffs in the rollout game and all of those things. You know, nobody's, you know, got time or inclination for that. So I think sometimes it's just trying to get quarterbacks comfortable, you know, in what they're doing. But if the whole idea is to attack defenses and stress defenses, I still contend unless you have an elite of elite quarterbacks in the gun, that the best way to consistently do that is to play under center at least, you know, 45% of the time.
1: How are we feeling about Jalen Waddle today, physically?
2: I'm feeling okay today.
1: Okay.
2: Yeah. But, you know, I was one of the – I was told he left the boot in the – I was told Sunday night he left the stadium in a boot, but that they weren't worried about it, that sometimes, you know, and I've seen over the years if they're worried a guy's going to have swelling or something, they put him in a boot. But he will have some participation, I believe, in practice today.
1: Okay, good. Just checking on that. Yeah. All right, Niners, give us a little preview, man. What's making them special this year?
0: What is real about them?
2: Offense, I think, is real. They've got their usual assortment of injuries, and if the Broncos are the close game kings of the league, I think the Niners might be the kings of dealing with injuries up and down the depth chart. They just seem to motor along. I think Kyle has adapted to the people he has, and I think is one of his biggest strengths as a play caller is he calls the game for the team he has on the field. And they've done that, and Purdy has been spectacular as the decision maker, and he's fit the ball where he should. And I looked at two of their games already a couple times, and I don't think I've seen a bad decision or a real bad decision anywhere for
1: crazy
2: him.
1: Right. Okay, Jeff, excellent. We appreciate it. Thanks for being on with us. Anything else for Jeff, guys, before we say bid him a fond farewell?
0: Tell me about what you've seen with the Raiders.
1: Oh, all right.
0: And also, here's what I really want to ask you. And I know you know the guy. What did you think of the Chicago Bears game the other night?
2: Oh, it's, watching Case. Big fans, you always have nightmares because when he had Case as a quarterback, he never saw that play. And now as a coordinator, I don't think he's beaten Case Keenum in a game. So that's now on the list of games. But, you know, I had people always sort of bust my chops around the draft season when I try to say arm strength is about eighth on the list of what real quarterback coaches want from a quarterback. And, you know, I think you've seen the backup quarterbacks who succeeded this year already in the league. It's decision-making, it's timing, it's knowing what you're looking at, and it's having enough NFL arm strength to make the throws you got to make. And that was the best example Monday I've seen of a long time of a guy who knew what he was looking at, got the ball out on time, and got it to the right people.
0: Well, isn't that why Kirk Cousins is going back to the Raiders now? He's having a little success right now to start the season?
2: Yeah, and that's why they picked him. And, you know, look at, you know, I will always feel like the Gary Kubiak and with Tyler's team in 2015, that's the best coaching job I've ever seen in a regular season. And Gary Kubes is an amazing coach, and I think his sons have learned their lessons well. And I think that the proof of that is how the 49ers are running offense and, you know, how the Raiders are playing. I think Clint has pushed the right buttons and shown a lot of people he was ready to be a head coach.
1: All right, Jeff, we will catch up with you later. We appreciate it. We'll talk to you next week. Thanks, Jeff.
2: All right, thanks, folks.
1: 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Start with a job, end with a career. Hey, who saw this coming? The 2-1 Steelers and the 2-1 Browns, everybody's two favorite quarterbacks, Aaron Rodgers and Deshaun Watson.
0: Is one a bigger weasel turd than the other in the Darren book?
1: That was that'll
3: be an interesting response.
1: That was my Ron Burgundy moment, just reading what's written on the page. It's Thursday Night Football tomorrow night on Altitude Sports Radio 92.5, your home for Westwood One's coverage of the NFL, powered by the Reputation Law Group, specializing in divorce and DUI matters. 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That's a good game.
0: Yeah, which one's a bigger weasel turd?
1: Deshaun Watson.
3: Yeah, I don't think that.
1: Okay,
3: I don't think the same classification even works.
1: I mean, he's in a weird different level.
3: There's weasel turds, and then there's not good people.
1: Yeah. Well. Okay.
0: Richard Craig.
3: Oh, we gonna fight that? Are you getting uncomfortable with that?
1: I'm not uncomfortable. Aaron Rodgers ain't my favorite guy in the world, but, like, you know, look at what Deshaun Watson did. I mean, what kind of conversation are we having here?
3: You want to do the pros and cons?
1: Not really. You know, there's just, I mean, I guess somebody has to win that game.
0: Rodgers looks like a prince.
1: I mean,
0: right?
1: Comparatively, yeah. I mean, you know, okay. Deshaun Watson. He's 2-1.
0: He's 2-1.
1: Yeah, how'd that reception go for him? The fans seemed fine to me.
3: Yeah, they did.
1: Seemed to be cheering to me.
0: But he keeps winning.
1: As we
3: winning
1: predicted.
3: Changes a lot.
1: But. Yeah, I mean, boo, no. You know, you're winning. Yay, I'm a fan. Woohoo, you're the best.
0: It's kind of like Man City. Oh, we cheat. Oh, we're a fan, though.
1: When I saw Valerie Nichushkin get applause and standing ovations and all that from the Avs crowd after what he did, I was like, all right, I guess. I mean, you know, there's some bottom lines being a sports fan, isn't there?
3: You know, yeah, it's called, can you play?
0: Can you play?
1: Well, what are you doing literally right now? Literally, Bo Nix was getting booed and the offense was getting booed.
0: Is what he's doing for him right then.
3: I understood the boos. I did.
1: I guess. But if you want to put it in context, Bo Nix has been a hell of a dude. I mean, he's won unbelievable amounts of games We're not.
3: They're not booing the dude.
1: Okay. I'm just not a boo guy. Like, booing to me is, you got to say, in my opinion, you say booing for like.
3: I will say Broncos fans are a little bit loose on the booing. They are a little bit loose.
0: No, but you know, I agree because I'm not a boo guy either. I really not. But it goes back to the way that crowd was. They'll start the game, how it finished, how loud it was. We were giving them their props the other day. I think this booing is that they're at a fever pitch on a fan base right now, like we haven't seen since maybe the old Mile High days.
3: Agreed.
0: They're at an entire fever pitch.
3: They're so desperate for a championship
0: that
3: they're right
0: now. They're so desperate for another Super Bowl. That they're living play by play. This ain't game by game. This ain't season by season right now. This is play by play with how they're reacting.
1: In my social media, I have never had a game where in the first quarter, if the Broncos aren't playing great, my timeline isn't flooded with this team sucks, this game is over, this, that, the other thing. I cannot tell you how every game that the Broncos have kind of a poor first quarter, sometimes it's a poor first drive. It's like, this is over. This is terrible. Blah, blah, blah.
3: Well, I guess I was one of them at halftime because I tweeted out, this is looking bleak. You know?
1: Because it was looking bleak.
3: That's
1: but
3: right.
1: Were you saying it was over?
3: I think so.
1: Oh, well.
3: Yeah, I think when I tweeted that, that's what I was implying. Yeah. When I said this is looking bleak, I think that meant like, hey, it's not looking good here, boys and girls.
1: Right. Has Bo Nix done enough to earn?
3: I don't think he could ever do
1: fourth quarter sort of like, I ain't giving up on this game till the fourth quarter.
3: I don't think, at least for me personally, I don't think he could ever do that for me. I mean, giving up is strong. That's not what I'm implying. But like legitimate belief that we're going to win a game. Bo didn't do anything different in this game that he hadn't already done. And meaning he's not going to change anything. And at halftime, I felt like that game was lost. I did not think that the Broncos had a chance of coming back.
0: I'm on the three score
1: three table, possession, yeah,
0: or
1: me
0: three
1: too.
0: Possession table. I'm on the, although I mean, still got the Giants game. You got the fourth quarter of the Philly game.
3: About alumni weekend, man, is got some incredible comebacks. We had the Giants game last year, and we had the Rams game this year.
0: Who's one guy you hooked up during alumni weekend that you're kind of cool to talk to?
3: Oh man,
0: we didn't even ask you about that.
3: Well, you know, it was a lot of the usual suspects were around there, but you know, guys from my class that were around. Brandon Marshall came into town. Danny came into town.
1: Brandon Marshall, linebacker or receiver?
3: That'd be a linebacker in the Super Bowl. Yeah. So a bunch of guys like that. And
0: Someone should have a picture of both Brandon Marshalls were there.
3: Oh, I didn't see the other
1: people. I didn't know that.
0: But if they did, then we could have one WR. And then the whole sign says LB.
3: My daughter did ask me as we walked out on the field, and there's, you know, hundreds of alumni out there, and they organized us by decades. She did ask us, she's like, is Peyton going to be out here? And I was like, I don't think Peyton's going to do this one. He's probably at the game. Probably up there.
0: If he's at the game, he's got to do it, though. I bet he wanted to.
3: I bet he was at the game.
1: Peyton's on an interesting level.
0: Did Elway come back for it?
3: I did not see Elway.
1: Yeah.
3: You know what, though? You know what? I saw a photo of Elway walking into the stadium like a regular fan.
1: What?
3: So I think he was at the game, and I saw a photo of him walking in.
1: Get
3: just
1: out
3: like
1: of here.
3: I'm serious.
1: Like going through gate three?
3: Gate two.
1: Come on, seriously?
3: Yeah, yeah.
1: Wow. That would be a trip.
3: So apparently maybe those tunnel privileges no longer exist.
1: Damn.
3: I don't know.
1: Wow. I guess I'm a little surprised by
3: unless
1: that
3: was an AI photo, which nowadays you never know.
1: And he's just going through gate two, like security just, I mean, I know where gate two is. It's the main gate, like on the west side. Damn. Okay. That's interesting. I have a hard time believing that one. I mean, he is still John Elway. God, he doesn't get like privileged parking and tunnel access?
3: I would imagine he should.
1: I agree. Standing there next to John Elway while we're eating the meat dog or whatever that thing was. Remember that? The 9-foot hot dog you could buy now? Hey, John, you want mustard on that? Oh, that's got to be an AI thing. That would blow my mind if John's just going in through the regular entrance.
0: Did TD come back?
3: I didn't see him if he was there. He might have been.
0: Shannon,
1: I think he was. TD was there. Well, I don't know if he was at the game, but he was definitely like at a practice on Saturday. I saw a picture.
3: I did see
1: media.
3: That photo at practice, but
1: yeah,
3: I didn't see him at the game.
1: Okay. Hey, listen, the Walton Penner group, aside from letting Mike Shanahan in the week before.
0: Shanahan down on the field?
3: I did not see Mike.
0: Is that
3: on
0: why
3: the
0: he was in town? Maybe to see all the guys and stuff?
1: They had a big event. Were you at the event on Saturday night?
3: I was not, no.
1: Okay, but they did have a big event on Saturday night for everybody. The Walton Penner group has done an extraordinary job with the alumni.
3: They did pass out some sweet Letterman jackets, though, for the alumni. Like, they're really cool. They're like, expensive looking.
1: Did you get one of them?
3: Yep.
1: Nice.
0: Wear it in.
3: Okay.
1: They have treated, well, I think it seems they've treated the alumni with unbelievable
3: amounts of respect.
1: Oh, they're
3: doing a great job, and shout out to Dominic, who runs the alumni relations. He does a great job. You know, obviously, as a journeyman, I played in multiple organizations, and the difference since Dom took over, we hired somebody specifically for this job. Whereas a lot of teams, they've just like got whoever that's trying to manage it. Mm-hmm. This is literally his job as alumni. He's done such a great job.
1: That's awesome. That's great.
0: Pat was good with it, too, though.
1: Pat Bowlen?
0: Yeah, he was good with the alumni group, too.
1: It blew me away, not to disregard Pat Bowlen, but it blew me away last year that there had never been a reunion sort of recognition of the 77 team. I just could not believe that had never happened before until last year. So I'm sure he did, but they missed that one for whatever reason, which is kind of mind-blowing. All right, no dumb questions coming up next.
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1: 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We'll get into Bednar's deal, a great montage put together by Dan Tanner, getting you fired up for the Avs game tonight. That's coming up in about 10 minutes or so, right around there. No dumb questions. Can you guys talk about Stafford spitting, please? We haven't got into that, and that's the video of Matthew Stafford walking out of the tunnel into the visitor's locker room. And I'm very familiar with that area.
3: Nothing burger.
1: And he turned and spit or something. But I'll tell you this. There's nothing like Broncos related that he would theoretically be spitting
3: just
1: at.
3: It's a giant cement floor.
1: Yeah, I mean, the buses are back there. There's tables.
3: It's the bus loading area. There's probably 150 yards of cement. And nothing in the direction in which he spit it. I mean, it's a nothing burger.
0: Yeah, he probably just had to spit.
1: My buddy Pat's a security guard. I think that's him right there, actually. And right there, that's like he's spitting a piece of gum.
3: You know what it looked like? Exactly. I was just going to say, it didn't even look to me like he was, you know, like that was a loogie. I think he literally had a piece of gum that he just spit out.
1: And you know what's next to there? If you rewind, I think there's a couple of trash cans. I think he might have been just spitting gum, like aiming for like a trash can. That's, yeah, because they have the food tables that they always have out there. He's got something like a piece of gum or something.
3: That was a powerful spit there.
0: Yeah, that's he's having to put some force in it. There wasn't no loogie. That was a piece
1: ironically,
0: of gum.
3: Although that makes it a little bit more rude, quite frankly.
1: There's a trash can right there, actually.
3: Spitting the gum on the floor is actually a little bit more rude than a loogie.
0: Well, not if you hit the trash can way over.
1: Well, it's funny because there was a trash can literally right next to him. That is kind of funny.
0: Was this a big thing or something?
1: Well, no, it's a little thing. That's why we're talking about it. No dumb questions and whatever.
3: Well, it became a big thing online, Scott. A lot of people were like, oh, he spit on the 5280. He's disrespecting the stadium, whatever.
1: It's zero chance that it was that. Because there's just nothing there that's like that. They're not like a statue of John Elway like 3 feet from him that he's spitting on. It wasn't anything like that at all.
0: Dude, watching as much soccer as I watch, I am shocked by how many times people spit nowadays. Remember when spitting used to be kind of rude and uncouth? I watch soccer all the time. Dude, spitting left and right on the soccer field. More than baseball. Baseball used to, I mean, you spit all the time. It used to be juice. You used to
1: have... This is right up your guys' alley. This is where I have to tap out, and you guys would know much better than me on this one. What time is the best and most appropriate time to have a birthday party for your kid?
3: What time is the best?
0: Like time of day, time of year.
3: I'm gonna go with. Well, what's the age? What's the age?
1: I just asked you the question.
3: I think there's different answers here based off.
0: How about the best time to start a birthday party and for kids? What age is that?
3: If we are under 6 years old, then I'm gonna say 1 o'clock on a Saturday. If you are...
0: with family.
3: Yeah, yeah. 1 o'clock on a Saturday. Between the ages of 6 and 11, that'd be about a 4 p.m.er. And over 11, we're not doing it anymore.
0: I would say 6 or 11.
3: Not that kind. Not that

0: But I'd play all night long.
1: Tyler,
0: man.
1: That was the spot. I was there. I swear to God, 9 birthdays in a row at that exact spot on Hamden.
0: Did you play or did you just?
1: Of course I played. It was fun. It was a blast. No, Tyler's right. I don't know why that
0: was a good one. I mean,
1: it was really good.
0: Whenever you go to like Boondocks or something else, it's those
1: fine.
0: Well, it's the stupid setups, you know. But
1: no,
0: that was like a multi-floor one.
1: Yep.
0: Yeah,
1: 3 different levels and like some intense gaming and like no, I
0: neon lights and dark,
1: like really dark. Like yeah. You really felt you were playing at that one. Yeah,
0: no question. You guys ever
1: nothing fancy? That's for sure. But inside it was awesome. Yes,
0: you guys ever paintballed?
1: Oh yeah, I have. It was not a good experience.
0: Bought my own gun at one point.
1: There you go.
0: Yeah.
1: You were into it. Huh?
0: Yeah, yeah. My little brother did that. I mean, he literally invested thousands into
2: me and
0: double triggers and, blah, blah, blah, and all that.
2: Me and some of the boys at college, we got our own setups.
0: Got the double bear. Got the what's the feeder? The double feeder.
3: The big one, big fat one.
1: No, I realized like when I played paintball, if I was ever in a war, you know how like you watch Saving Private Ryan, and there's people that die in the first 5 seconds of the movie.
0: Yeah,
2: you got to get that custom trigger job, that over under.
1: Yeah,
4: Tyler Tippmann 98 custom.
2: Oh no, that was starter level, bud.
1: Oh, wow.
4: Yeah, the Tippmann 100.
1: No dumb question, but you guys are physically large human beings.
0: I've never played paintball.
1: I don't think you do well, and I don't know how somebody your size would do well in paintball. Period. The target is kind of ridiculous.
2: Well, when you go with your buddies, it's the like you're supposed to, like when you shoot somebody, it's like okay, he's dead, he walks off the field now. But when you go with your buddies, you just start pelting him the whole way off the field.
1: Yeah, I wouldn't last long.
0: How was your bad experience?
1: Did you... I just told you. It's tweet, go. because I'm like, what do I do? I just got destroyed. Every single game I play. I must have played 10 games in like a 4-hour period or whatever.
0: Did you ever get anybody?
1: I don't think so. I was so bad.
2: Dude, paintball is exhilarating.
1: And I was trying.
2: Because those suckers can hurt now.
0: Yeah.
1: It's
2: a legit rush.
1: Oh, there was about a half hour left. I've been absolutely destroyed for 4 straight hours here, and I just tapped out after a while.
4: Did you guys wear a cup?
1: No.
4: Because I didn't either, and I was.
0: A good question, Dan. So let me ask you one. Did you wear a thimble?
1: It's no dumb questions. We have the big question of the day. Jared Bednar has a new deal. We'll have you fired up for the Avs games tonight. Next.
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1: Albert Kadri, we finally have the Kings collapse down deep. One-timer from McKinnon, and he scores! Right on cue, the Mac attack is back, Jack!
2: I'm really excited. Excited for a new year, fresh year. I think love the group of guys. I think it's such an amazing group of guys. Seems like every year it gets a little better. We bring in really good people.
1: Up top for Cale Makar, Natchez. McKinnon slides it in front.

0: roster is constructed. Obviously, you need that. So I think every team needs it. No matter how their roster looks, you always need young guys coming in from underneath and pushing for spots, and that's just healthy.
1: Landeskog wins it for McKinnon. Hands it off to Makar. Car set to Makar. He scores! Oh, hell! Kale! Goals in three straight games for the great number eight.
2: Yeah, built a lot of confidence as a group last year. We had some really nice pieces this year that I think are going to be huge for us. So it's an exciting time, and I know this group's excited to get going, and we got a lot of depth. And
1: Kadri up top for Burns. Has need a goal to tie. Natchez now at the circle. McKinnon. Short angle. He scores! The Mac attack is back, Jack! Goals in six straight for Nathan McKinnon!
3: There's only one team that can win, so for us it's frustration coming out of the playoffs, you know, if we don't win, and then you kind of get over that and kind of regroup. And you know, I've said it before, but you know, Carolina's a really good example.
1: Angles it off the near side boards. It's Natchez. Natchez towards the net, wants to wrap around. Natchez, far circle, Natchez. One-timer, Kulak! He scores! And you don't have to go home, but you can't stay here because this series is over!
3: There's only one team that can win, so for us, it's frustration coming out of the playoffs, you know, if we don't win, and then you kind of get over that and kind of regroup. And you know, I've said it before, but you know, Carolina's a really good example. I used them as an example last time. It was, you know, they just did what we were doing leading up to 2022, right? And they stuck with it, found a way to win, and now they're going to reset, try to go again, along with all the other teams that didn't get the job done. So it's a long competition to try to get there. There's only one left standing at the end, so we want to make sure that we're right there in the mix.
4: September is ending today. Feels like it, doesn't it? Like, it feels like we're into October in the fall, that's for sure.
5: It's here.
4: Yeah, man. Hey, it's appropriate weather for hockey. And at Ball Arena tonight, 8 o'clock starts. Okay. Not on Altitude TV on TNT, but here on Altitude Sports Radio 92.5. And then post-game, Between the Pipes with Raj and Mark Springer, that amazing post-game show is back. Make sure you like and subscribe to YouTube. And as the Avs take the ice, a lot of changes we can get into. But the headline story is Jared Bednar has a new four-year deal. What do you think about Bedsy getting this deal done? What does it say about the Avs' commitment to Jared Bednar?
5: It's really interesting to me why right now, why not, I don't know, months ago. I really did think we were going to be headed into a very unusual situation with a lame duck coach that had something to prove. And then it was going to get even weirder for me, because if he had something to prove, well, is it in the regular season? I don't think so. Like we already know that he's going to be good in the regular season, so if you're going to extend him in the regular season, why not extend him now? And they did, and they got it done. 4 more years. I guess they are not waiting to see if it's championship or bust with Jared Bednar. Nope. They like what they've got, and they're saying it'll be championship eventually.
4: Yeah, I think that's well said. I don't think he risks losing his job if they don't win the cup this year.
5: Of course not.
4: I think it secures him.
5: Although hockey is weird. I mean, I will say, like, I agree with you, but hockey does weird things with coaches all the time.
4: It would have to be an epic and utter disaster. I think if this deal hadn't been done and it got off to a slow start, maybe it would be a little risky, but not now. Not now. I think.
6: Well, now you're good now.
4: Yeah, you're good this year. You're good next year, and then
6: we'll see.
4: Then we'll see. Listen, it's a hockey contract, right? They only mean so much, but I think this deal, I think this virtually guarantees him this year and next year, no matter what. And likely the entire tenure of his contract, to be honest with you. I'm sure that's exactly the way they want it to go.
6: Well, how old's Bednar?
4: He's 50-something, I think.
5: But he looks like he's 45 with the hair.
4: Yeah. Well, you know, my wife wants him to get it cut still. Still bugs her, but
6: what's she think of mine?
4: She thinks she looked like a lunatic.
6: Really?
4: Do you care what Cat Cave thinks of your hair?
6: Yes, because I really like Kit Kat.
4: Well, she likes you too, but you know. I mean,
5: think you finally look like you act. A lunatic. Yeah.
4: I mean, what look are you going for?
6: I have no idea.
4: Okay. Well, is lunatic not one of the options?
6: Has she really mentioned my hair?
4: No, she has not. Of course not. Oh. She has not talked about your
6: hair. Bednar, I think there's going to be some interesting time with Bednar, Sakic, and Cogliano. You know, win a cup. It'd be nice to win two in the next 4 years. And then,
4: sure.
6: And then Jared and Sakic say, see you later. Cogs is in charge of getting the Knicks new coach in here. And here we go.
4: Well, these guys coach in the NHL forever, my man. I mean, I don't know.
6: Yeah, but does Bednar seem like the guy that's so obsessed with coaching that he wants to do it in his mid, late 60s?
4: Yes.
6: Really?
4: I think it's in his DNA, man. I think
5: don't
4: he loves all? It. He loves it.
5: You know, there's only one coach I could think of in NFL world that has ever rubbed me as a guy that doesn't want to be coaching in his mid-60s, and that's Sean McVay.
6: Sean McVay may not want to do it into his early 50s.
5: Right. Well, he was talking about retiring 2 years ago.
4: I don't know if Sean McVay is going to make it through the end of the season. I've never seen somebody so wired up like Sean McVay. I don't know how he emotionally.
5: Oh, I think they're all wired exactly like him.
6: Is he this era's version of a Dick Vermeil?
4: I don't know how he does it. To me, he lives life on the razor's emotional edge. So if he can figure it out, fine. But Sean McVay, I don't know.
5: You seen how jacked that dude got this year? By the way,
4: yeah,
5: insanely jacked.
4: Yeah, he's a obsessive compulsive dude. So whatever he's into, that's where it's going to go. And he obviously got into fitness, and he looks unbelievable.
6: Yeah.
4: But he's also like, how does that guy sleep at night thinking about the games
6: would you not say Sean Payton's?
4: I think he is, and I think that's a significant reason why he gave away the play calling this year.
6: And so he's into ice cream.
4: He's into ice cream. He said it. He is into ice cream. And I think physically, he was having a hard job calling the plays. Physically. I think the synapses weren't working like they once were. I think the eyesight ain't what it once was. I think the shaky hand, the this, that, the other thing. I don't think he sleeps great. And I think it's like, if I want to keep doing this, I got to make a progression just like my mentors have made. Right. Just like Bill Parcells eventually made. It's just, you know, the guys that I respect, how he came up, he's to that stage. Sean's like 62, 63. Jared Bednar's 54. He ain't that old. This guy's got a lot more to go. And I think hopefully it'll stay with the Avalanche. For him to coach, if he filled out this contract, he'd be coaching the Avs for 15 years? In hockey, that is like unheard of. Dude, we'd have to look it up. The 15 year. But there's guys, Lindy Ruff was coaching the Buffalo Sabres when I was in my 20s and I first started in sports. I was interviewing Lindy Ruff like 25 years ago. He's still coaching the Sabres. He's bounced around in his back. He's 66. He ain't slowing down. Bezzy could be here for a long time, boys, or keep coaching.
5: Well, let's hope so.
4: Yeah, I have seen some pushback from fans. I have. And it's about... fans want change sometimes.
5: I understand it.
4: Dissatisfied and, you know, ugh, and no accountability and blah, blah, blah, blah, blah. You know, it's interesting because the Avs and Nuggets made certain changes in the offseason, but not with their coaching staff.
6: Well, they did for the Nuggets 2 years ago.
4: Nuggets did something a little interesting because they brought in this Jaeger guy. Jaeger. Is that how you say it? Jaegermeister. Jaegerbaum.
6: Yep.
4: They've brought in a coach that has previous head coaching experience, but so did the Avs. The Avs did the same thing last year. We'll see. The power play's got to be better.
6: Well, that's the whole key.
4: You lost Nichushkin, Ross Colton, Jack Drury. You're picking up...
6: of those three, who will you miss the most?
4: Who will I miss the most?
6: Well, the team.
4: Personally or the team? The team
6: both.
4: Will,
6: give me both.
4: Theoretically, the team would miss Val Nichushkin the most, although he wasn't playing like it.
6: Not last year.
4: No. I don't know exactly what happened, but...
5: By the way, I was thinking back to our conversation earlier, the Aaron Gordon of that year. Wasn't that Val?
4: No.
6: No.
5: Really?
6: It was Randon.
5: That year?
4: No.
6: Val. The year they won it.
5: I thought it was Val that year.
6: No, it was Randall. No. He was still the guy.
5: All right.
4: I don't know. Val, I don't know exactly. Val was like Tim Hardaway Jr. Like, kind of a gunner, kind of like his own thing. Just like, you know, could really be good, but wasn't exactly connected.
5: I think that's kind of what he became. But my memory is during that run, he was like the best in the world.
4: He was, but he was never like a glue guy. I always envision Aaron Gordon as a major glue guy. I've always imagined Val as kind of a hired gun from the... Yeah. Mm-hmm. And AG's definitely not like that.
5: Well, I can see what you're talking about in terms of a glue guy.
4: The quirky part is Val was here for 7 years. Like, he was here a long time. I mean, that's a long time to be kind of a loner. And it's not like the guys weren't nice to Val, but he wasn't overly close with... It was like a respectful relationship. AG is like the heart and soul of the entire team. And you know what? Those guys, let me tell you, those guys were close with Miko, okay? Do not think for a second, like, these guys did not like Miko Rantanen.
6: Miko Rantanen, their Stanley Cup run had 5 goals, 20 assists. He had 25 points in the playoffs.
5: What did Val have that year?
4: Well, that year he was beat up a little bit. That and the Stanley Cup run, he was beat up. I doubt he had a lot of points in that particular run. But there were times where Valanciunas was one of the top 10 players on earth.
5: Yes,
4: but he got hurt, and then he had his off ice issues, and then it just and last year was just like a kind of a more or less a big nothing burger compared to his talent. And then it's just like, all right, we just got to move on. And that's what they did.
7: Val had 9 goals, 6 assists, 15 points the year the Avs won the Cup. Mm. In the playoffs.
6: Kale McCarthy.
5: In the playoffs.
6: Mm-hmm. Rantanen had 25 points in the playoffs. McCarr had 29 the year they won it.
5: Yeah, that's pretty awesome.
6: Yeah.
4: And Val had 15 points. Well, that's like a Tim Hardaway Jr. thing. It's kind of in the same vein. It's
6: Or the year they won it. The year they won it.
4: I don't know how to compare
6: them. KCP made.
4: I guess. Yeah, okay, fine.
6: Val and KCP.
4: I think KCP was actually more valuable to the team. Like, Val, to me, was always a guy out in his own. I thought KCP was an unbelievable teammate.
6: So, Chasm, Kadri, and KCP that year.
4: You know what? I don't know if there's really a good comparison nuggets to...
6: Just have fun, Darren.
4: I'm trying my best.
6: Don't be obsessed.
4: I don't think Val was the greatest teammate in the world. What can I tell you?
6: Yeah.
4: Every nugget guy you've named was a great teammate. So I have a really hard time comparing a great teammate to a dude who was out on his own, but was talented. That's where I'm a little bit lost. I can't even think. That's why I'm saying Tim Hardaway Jr., because who's the last nugget who was a significant contributor that was kind of his own
6: thing? Yeah, but we're trying to compare championship team.
4: I know, and I'm struggling with it.
5: J.R. Smith.
4: Well, they didn't win a championship with J.R. By the way, see, J.R. got in a little bit of trouble. Yeah, yeah. Oh, boy.
5: What did J.R.
4: It's kind of a serious story. It's some sort of family. It's arrest, like jail, not good. It's not even a laughing matter, but it's I'm just sort of it's like you shrug your shoulders sometimes with J.R. Smith. Like,
6: yeah, you think you turn a corner?
4: Yeah, right. All right. Well, listen. When we come back, we'll dial back in. We're excited. We're gonna have Mark Mosier on in about a half hour to preview the game tonight. We will have...
6: Is he going to be in the car, or is he going to...
4: You know, that's a great question. Here's my question. He's not calling the game.
6: Right.
4: Unless he's on the radio broadcast, which maybe he is. I don't know. We'll find out. I don't know where he is. How does Mark Mosier handle, especially like the first game of the year, when you're not calling? A lot of times
6: he goes to games, but...
4: Yeah, isn't that the funniest thing, that he goes to games that he doesn't have to be at?
6: Yeah, a little bit.
4: We'll find out. We'll find out when we have him on. Let's Football Goes coming up next.
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1: What was your butler's name?
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1: Really?
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1: Okay.
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4: All right, guys, just real quick note here. Congratulations to Talanoa Hufanga.
1: Hey!
4: He was named the AFC Defensive Player of the Week for his historic performance in the Broncos' win over the Rams. Huff became the first player in Broncos history, guys, and just the fifth in NFL history to have these in a single game, one sack, two interceptions, and a pick six. So wow. Congratulations to Talanoa Hufanga. What a performance.
1: What a game.
4: On Sunday night. All right.
3: Well, we called him Monday, didn't we?
1: I mean, how could you not get it to him? I mean, that right. That was a no-brainer. But still, it's good that he got recognized, as he should have.
3: Yep.
1: Had one hell of a game.
4: Good Brandon Jones played well, too. So good game for the Broncos' safeties. Maybe not corners, but good game from the safeties. All right, let's hear from Kyle Shanahan, guys. He talked today, and he was asked about Davis Webb taking over the play calling from Sean Payton.
5: It's not often you see a guy like Sean Payton as accomplished as he is, give up play calling duties like his. What have you seen just with the new coordinator there, and how hard would that be to do when you have that many pelts on the wall like that?
6: I mean, I'm sure it's hard, but it's sometimes I think it's overrated. I mean, I guarantee, without me knowing, I guarantee Sean's a big part of all of that. On game day and during the week. So, I mean, it's only been three games, so you can't really tell yet. I mean, you can see over the course of the year, but, I mean, sometimes I think that stuff's made too big a deal about. I mean, I can't tell you how much Clay's involved in what we do, and I call it, so people give me the credit. But, I mean, if he was calling it, it wouldn't be much different either. I mean, it has to do with the plan that you do in the week. Most of the situational stuff, you guys already have an idea where you're going, and we all have a headset, so you can chime in on a lot of stuff anytime, so... I think a lot of that stuff's a little overrated.
4: All right. So Kyle thinks it's actually kind of overrated. Not that big of a deal that Davis Webb is calling the plays. Do you guys agree?
2: Scotty does.
3: Listen, just call me Blue Check because I'm verified.
1: There you go, buddy. There you go.
3: That's pretty good.
1: Blue Check.
3: Yeah, just call me Blue Check.
1: Hey, man, you called it.
3: Yeah.
1: Is it a big deal? Yeah, it's a big deal. It's a very big deal. I'm not saying Kyle's lying, but it's just a different situation here.
3: It's a big deal that he would give it up. It's not what he's saying. It's not a big deal as far as the game plan. It's still Sean Payton's game plan.
1: Yes, and he said
3: if he gave it to his offensive coordinator, so we'd look the same. He'd just be calling the plays.
1: And by the way, Davis Webb or Sean Payton wasn't thrilled with Sean Payton's game plan after the first series in the third quarter. Had a little. Conversation with Davis Webb.
3: The hypocrite saying, after Monday, we got to run the ball more. We've said that on Mondays for the last 4 years that Sean Payton's been here. Why'd they only run it six times in the second half?
2: Yeah. Running
3: game. Come on now.
2: Running game, commitment. It has not changed one iota.
1: Well, it's funny that Sean would be a little bit more objective that he didn't have that task at hand. It was easier for him to sort of recognize that. And I think it had a big deal to.
3: Or knew it was a hot button with the fans. It's a good way to.
1: Well, when you see Bo Nix on 2nd and 4 for the first drive of the third quarter, huck the ball for whatever meaningless reason, 50 yards down the field in a double coverage, it's the time to go and have a chat with Davis Webb about, hey, let's get a first down and stick to the... Remember those run plays we talked about?
3: Or maybe, hey, by the way, your tight end was open 6 yards past the line of scrimmage and no one around you. How about catching that right there?
1: Maybe, but it's pretty clear after that little conversation. And by the way, after that conversation, Davis Webb is just calling the game. It was just a momentary correction. It wasn't a big deal. Nobody was getting yelled at. It was more like, but I don't know if Sean makes that adjustment or can see that if he's the one calling the plays.
2: How do you know it was Davis Webb that he was correcting? I mean, I would think, honestly, if it was Davis Webb, that would have been a conversation between him and Davis Webb. I think he was correcting something with Bo Nix.
1: No, he walked right up. The conversation was with Davis Webb. And Davis Webb.
2: Well, I actually didn't see it, so I'll take your word for it. But just the fact that Bo Nix was there, that seems a little bit
1: the
2: weird.
1: The way the conversation started after that drive, it was Sean going up to Davis Webb, and Bo came to the party after the conversation.
3: Well, what you missed was Davis had slapped Sean earlier in the week and saying, keep my quarterback's mouth out of your lips.
2: Yeah, and then he took his shirt off.
3: Yeah, yeah.
1: That probably went exactly like that. Next story, Dan.
4: All right, guys, let's go to the CBSSports.com quarterback power rankings for week four. Number one.
1: Should we guess?
4: Yeah, go ahead. Well, I just said it, but go ahead.
1: Oh, no, I didn't even hear you.
4: Okay, go ahead. Yeah. Number one.
1: Number one probably should be Brock Purdy.
3: Is it power rankings for team or quarterbacks?
4: Just quarterbacks.
3: Brock Purdy. Or Josh Allen.
2: I mean, I wouldn't be shocked if Allen got it just because of Dame, but Purdy's playing like the best quarterback in the NFL.
4: Yeah, guys, you're right. It's Brock Purdy.
1: Yeah.
4: There have only been two quarterbacks in NFL history with 10-plus total touchdowns and no sacks taken through the first 3 weeks of a season.
1: That's crazy.
4: The other quarterback, Hall of Famer Dan Marino in his 1984 NFL MVP season. Purdy leads the NFL in passer rating, passing success rate, and expected points added per dropback while co-leading the league in passing
3: only
4: touchdowns.
3: Difference, though, I guarantee you Marino didn't have a rushing touchdown.
1: But they've had a very soft schedule, too, which ironically includes the Rams because of the way the Rams decided to go to Australia.
4: So, guys, real quick, Bo Nix comes in at number 26 in the CBS Week 4 quarterback power rankings. How big of a gap is there right now today between Bo Nix and Brock Purdy?
2: There's an ocean. It's very significant, even though D-Mac is mocking it right now. There's an absolute ocean the size of the Pacific right now. There's one guy that is playing unreal from the first snap, and we got another guy who's playing unreal in the fourth quarter.
1: I'm not going to like bash Brock Purdy to prop up Bo Nix because Brock Purdy's playing great. But a notion that the guy is the 26th quarterback that has all these come from behind wins is to me laughable. But this has been the narrative
3: on Bo
1: Nix all year.
3: This is 3 weeks of the season. They're just
1: I gotcha. And the differential, like I'm looking at first half points. The Broncos are behind Tennessee and Cleveland in last place for first half points.
3: Right.
1: And the point differential is absolutely brutal in the first half. The Broncos are at minus 30,
2: which is why there's an ocean.
1: Okay.
2: Are you arguing my point or are you arguing
1: your point?
2: But
1: that's the first half.
3: Right. You know, but they judge quarterbacks for four quarters.
1: Okay.
3: Right?
1: Listen, I'm not surprised about the ranking. I understand what you're saying about the ocean. But I'll tell you this. Unless the Broncos are down by three possessions with 5 minutes to go, I'm not giving up on this team.
2: Well, that's a good point.
1: And I think Bo Nix can win any game if you are not down three possessions with less than 5 minutes to go. So I don't know how you measure that metric, but that's how I feel about Bo Nix. So I'm not going to sit here in the first half. I don't care if you're down 16-0. That ain't three possessions. And even if you are down three possessions, you come and score and it's a two-possession game with 5 minutes to go, I'm not giving up on Bo Nix. Why? Because he's earned that respect, in my opinion.
2: Agreed. But it's not complicated. Would you rather have the guy that has got you in a position that Arizona was able to score how many points in the second half? I don't remember. But, I mean, you know, they're up by three scores, and the 49ers can comfortably survive this onslaught from Arizona because of the lead that your guy gave you? Or would you rather have the guy that you're saying, I'm not going to give up on?
1: I mean, that's a hypothetical, so it's a weird question to answer. I'd like to have a guy who's more consistent and gives you big leads early because it just makes it easier, period.
2: Correct.
1: But then again, I'm not going to hate on a guy who's able to come from behind.
2: It's not about hating. It's
1: not like we get a choice on that anyway. I like, good for Brock Purdy, man. Good for Kyle and good for the Niners. Like, if there's a more likable team for Denver fans than the Niners, I'd like to see who it is. I mean, we are San Fran West or East or however you want to call it.
3: Brock Purdy, a year ago, 49ers in the same position. Do they pay Brock Purdy? And they decide to pay him, right?
2: Yep.
1: The Niners are a really hard team for Broncos fans to dislike. Like, why would we ever dislike the San Francisco? First of all, we barely play them. They've only played 15 times ever, just like the Rams.
2: Yeah, it'd be way easier for...
1: And we are connected to so many guys on that team, it's ridiculous.
2: It'd be way easier for the mental gymnastics if Kubiak was coaching in the NFC. But instead, he's in the AFC West.
1: So it's kind of weird, man. Like, I don't root against San Francisco. I root for San Francisco. Christian McCaffrey is one of my favorite players ever to watch, period. I always root for good things for him.
3: And to prove that, who do you got in this game this weekend?
1: I got San Fran right now. I mean, if we want to have that conversation, I'll take the spread 3 points. I'll take, if we're just, here we are talking, I'll say 26-23 San Fran, and I'll be all right with that. A good close game out there in Santa Clara with a goal of a 3-3 record, maybe 4-2.
2: Yeah, I'd be all right with that.
1: Because I think then you got the Chargers. You get into kind of like your gotta win games.
3: Chargers
1: won. Like that Chargers game on the road is kind of a gotta win road game.
3: In a place you haven't won in a few years.
1: You want to go 500 on the road. Tell me a team that's going to, if they're 0-4, if they're 0-4 going to the Broncos game, that's a gotta win game for the Broncos on the road. And then I like the Broncos against Seattle on a short week.
3: Yep.
1: So right now, I kind of do have the Broncos at 4-2. But it's 4-2, and those two losses have to come from somewhere. Next story, Dano.
4: Guys, let's check in on Boston Radio with
1: fantastic.
4: What's going on.
1: This is fantastic.
4: Between the Patriots and Drake May. They actually had WEEI. They had Mike Vrabel in studio today.
1: Oh, man.
4: So maybe I'll hit up the Broncos, see if we can get Sean Payton in studio. But here is Mike Vrabel being asked about Drake May's struggles.
7: He believes that he's going to be able to...
8: I don't know. You'd have to ask him what he believes. Yeah, I know. You know what I'm saying? You guys ask me a question about what he believes.
7: I know. Okay, wow. So...
8: Well, then ask me what my assessment is.
7: What's your assessment of it?
8: That it's a terrible decision.
7: Yeah.
8: You know what I'm saying? Like, that. Again, we want to throw touchdown passes. We want to sack the quarterback. We want to intercept the ball. But if those opportunities aren't there, we always talk about those split-second decisions, right? If it's a DB that's going to go for the interception and he goes with the wrong hand and the guy catches it, it's like... Man, we needed to go for the forearm and be able to have a little more length and stab it out of there.
4: Okay, so there's a short clip of Mike Vrabel.
1: By the way, that had to be at their facility, not at their studios. Their studios are in downtown Boston. So they go. Was that in person with Vrabel? Were they standing right in front of him?
4: From what I saw, it was in the WEEI studios at their radio station.
1: All right. Well,
3: they might have a remote station.
1: Yeah, they have a remote. They're voice of the Patriots, and they have a studio set up at the facility. But my point was he Mike Vrabel's not going from Foxborough up to Boston for a radio interview. That neither here nor there. That was right in front of him, though, right? Like face to face.
4: Oh yeah, it was in person.
1: Okay.
4: Yes, they were sitting all right next to each other.
1: That's a hell of a confrontational moment right there.
2: That felt like Tennessee.
1: Yeah, that's a tough moment right there for those guys from WEEI, because what are you supposed to do? You're the voice of the team, the dude's standing right in front of you, and your team's melting down.
3: When did we ever get to the point...
1: That's a tough moment.
3: When did we ever get to the stage of broadcasting, because you're the voice of the team, you can't ask tough questions?
1: It's an intimidating situation, man. There's a lot of pressure on you in that situation.
3: Why? But when did it get that way?
1: I don't know, probably when the money got so kind of overwhelming in order to get rights for NFL games and all that stuff.
2: I think we do a great job.
1: Yeah, I mean, you know, we haven't had a moment like that. We haven't had a team like just melting down, and we're hosting the coach's show and the guy's in our studio.
3: We had David Adam a few times last year.
1: It's not like the Patriots situation.
3: It's not like that, yeah, but there was still some tough times.
1: Okay, and Adelman was great with us for the most part, I'd say.
3: Mm-hmm.
1: I don't know what you do with that. That is the danger of doing a coach's show, a player's show. I mean, we've all been through that. All of us have been tied into a show with a coach or an athlete when things are not good. And those are not fun shows to do, my friends. Because you want to be honest with your audience. You want to ask the questions you know your audience wants to hear. You don't want to back down or be a wimp or anything like that. But you still have to be respectful of your guest and whatever, you know, bosses you're serving. It's not easy. It's a hell of a lot easier just not to do the shows.
3: I've told you the story of me and Shanahan, right?
1: Recap.
3: The real fast. David's in his high school thing, so we got the Mike Shanahan show on Tuesday. He's calling in. I'm doing the show by myself. Bam, bam, bam, bam. And the quarterback got hurt. Elway got hurt. They had to bring in the second. I said, do you feel, you know, when you bring in a second quarterback, didn't get a lot of snaps during the week, that you have to make your offense a little more vanilla?
1: Okay.
3: Bam, bam, bam. He answered it. Ding, ding, ding.
1: Seems reasonable.
3: We're flying out the next Saturday. I'm walking up the jetway to get on the airplane. Mike's waiting at the front door. He goes, hey, Scott. I go, hey, Coach. Vanilla?
2: Scott, I'm just so happy.
3: My offense, vanilla?
2: I'm so happy that you know what that look feels like.
3: Oh, yeah.
2: You know how many times in my life I've gotten that look? I have gotten a comment like that?
3: Yeah.
2: Yeah.
1: I'm so disappointed in you.
3: Vanilla? Sort of thing. My offense was vanilla?
1: We come back with...
3: I was just asking the theory. I didn't know how else to put it. I said, I told him, Coach, I'm sorry. I didn't know how to put it a different way.
1: That's too funny. Hey, a reminder, it's a high school football matchup between Grandview and Eagle Crest. Tune in as Nate and Andy bring you the action from Legacy Stadium starting at 7 o'clock on AM 950.
3: Thursday.
1: 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I love Sport Clips. Been going there for years. So listen to Nate and Andy on Thursday on AM 950 for that. Mark Mosier with a preview of tonight's hockey game. What does Mosier do when he's not on the call? Details next.
0: Bronctober is upon us.
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22: Northbound I-25 into downtown. Some usual afternoon slowdowns between Alameda and Colfax. Some brief stop and go, adding a couple minutes to your drive. Heading west through the Lakewood area, Wadsworth Boulevard. A crash between Kentucky and Ohio Avenue is affecting both north and southbound traffic. 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
16: Was it important for you to get it done before the season started?
25: No, not really. No. It just happened to be the timing. Like, Joe and I have had, you know, multiple conversations over the summer, and, you know, sometimes things take a little bit longer than, you know, with all the legal stuff that goes on and all that. And but we were comfortable with our conversations, and it just kind of came together here over the last couple of days. It just happened to be the timing of the start of the season. But I don't think either one of us was like, we have to have it done by this date. But it's nice to get it, you know, put to bed and be able to just kind of focus on what we have to do this season.
1: 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They're dropping the puck. You can hear the game right here on Altitude Sports Radio 92.5 with pregame starting at 7:30, 8 o'clock. Connor McGahee takes over for another fantastic call on YouTube. Alex Ryan Emmy and Mark Springer with the postgame show. Between the Pipes and new to the YouTube world, Jesse Montano and Megan Angley will have content for you. Never mind our incredible friends from Altitude TV who do an amazing job. And Mark Mosier, part of that crew, obviously, joins us right now. Moji, does this kind of kill you, though, when we have these type of games and you're not doing them? Like, what are? How are you handling tonight? What are you doing tonight?
26: I'm going to sit there with my teeth in my mouth and be pissed off.
1: Are you going? Sometimes you've been on the radio. Sometimes you're in this. I've seen you at games you're not calling. You're in the stadium doing
2: walking
1: this
2: around like the mayor.
1: Yeah, doing stuff. Like, what are you literally doing?
26: Against the wall.
1: What are you literally doing tonight?
26: I'm going to do some intermission stuff with our new.
1: Oh yeah, that's right.
26: In arena announcer and host Kendall, so I'll be doing stuff with her. But yeah, I'll be at the game for sure. I don't want to miss. I mean, listen, home opener, openers, period. But home openers are just awesome. I mean, they're so fun. The pomp and circumstance, and the player introductions, and the crowd going crazy, and I was watching some of the rehearsals yesterday over at the arena, and it's going to be really, really cool. So if you're going tonight, make sure you get there early. You know, grab yourself a coldie, whatever it is you do, and get in your seat because it's going to be really special and really cool. And then the season kicks off. But, yeah, it does kill me. I mean, you know, I like to work. You guys know me. I like to work. I don't like to miss. But I understand it. Listen, the Avs are one of the most popular teams in the league. That's why TNT and ESPN, they combine to take the maximum number of games allowed by contract away from us, you know, every single year. In fact, they take more. They take more than they're allowed to, but then we get some back doing side-by-sides where we broadcast to our local audience and then they broadcast to the rest of the country. So it's all good. I mean, the Avs are popular. People want to see them around the country. I mean, the networks realize that, and that's why they pay the big bucks. But, you know, it kills me not to be able to call the game, especially when something really cool happens.
3: Tell us about it. I know they broke it kind of on your show. Tell me about your thoughts on Bednar getting re-upped.
26: You know, Scotty, I think that it, to me, was a no-brainer. I never had any worries about it whatsoever. I mean, look, Jared's a really good coach. Joe knows that. The players all want Jared Bednar as their coach. He wants to coach them. I guess it comes down to can you find a figure that's going to be happy for both sides? But as far as the coaching and the concern about the coaching and are the players, you know, receptive? Are they listening? Is his voice effective still after a decade? The answer to all of that is yes. I mean, a resounding yes. These guys want him as their coach. And I know that people get frustrated because they want more winning. They want more cups, and I think everybody wants that too. But unless you think that Joe Sakic and Cale Makar and Nathan MacKinnon and Gabe Landeskog and Devon Taves and the rest of the guys are full of crap and they don't know what makes a good coach and they don't know what they're going to respond to and they don't know, you know, systems and want to follow them and play in them and style and that sort of thing, unless you believe all of that, then this was an absolute no-brainer because I think everybody realizes Jared Bednar, if he was not the coach of the Avalanche, he would be a coach somewhere in the league in probably less than 20 seconds. You know, I mean, he would be very, very much sought after, but he's a very good coach. He loves coaching his team. He loves Colorado. The players wanted him. So to me, it's pretty cool to think where he's come from that first year with the 48-point season and, you know, the late hire and the worst in franchise history, but they go to the playoffs the next year and I guess the rest is history. He's now the second longest tenured coach in the league. It's kind of cool.
2: You know, the fact that it got this long, though, Moj, I really was starting to feel like we were heading into a lame duck year. Were you starting to feel that way, or did you still expect it to get done?
26: You know, Ty, no, I felt pretty good. I really did. We had Joe on, earlier after the Cale Makar signing. And he's like, look, you know, a lot of guys need a deal done. He goes, Jared's one of them. He goes, but I'm not worried about it. I don't think Benzie's worried about it whatsoever. And, you know, we'll keep talking and so on. And he indicated this morning they've been talking throughout the summer. And look, I just think it was probably, you know, get some other stuff done first, worry about the Cale stuff, worry about this, worry about that. We'll take care of me later because I want to be here if you want me. And but eventually both sides are like, yeah, absolutely. Does this work for you? Yep. Does this work for you? Yep. Okay, let's go. I mean, I felt really, really good about it. And again, I don't know. You can want to win, and everybody wants to win, but I don't know that you can find another coach in the league or in the world that would come in and get more out of this group than they did last year. That ending was tough, and everybody knows that. And you're judged by winning, and you're judged by how much you win. But you can think of somebody perhaps that you might want to bring in, you know, that was going to give you another cup, but there's no guarantees, and this guy's as good as it gets, especially with this group.
1: You know, it's funny. We were looking at goal differential, goals scored, and it's really confounding the struggles on the power play based on the talent. So I am very curious about seeing Nathan MacKinnon on the other side on the power play. Really curious about that. Have you had a peek at that? And maybe you can tell us what that kind of looks like.
26: I have had a peek at it. I watched it for the last time in practice yesterday intently, and they were snapping that puck around, and it was looking pretty good.
1: Does it look weird with him on the other side?
26: Oh, it's like an alien landed from you know, Andromeda Galaxy. Yeah, it's different. But what I like about Nathan MacKinnon, and again, I'm not saying he's a stubborn guy or anything like that, but I'm saying that he's one of the best players on planet Earth, and he likes what he likes to be able to help his team. The fact that you have this conversation, and he's like, yeah, I'll absolutely move over there. You know, absolutely. He wants it to work as bad as anybody does on the planet, right? And I don't think that you can say, well, Nate, because you're over on this side, and you have been for your career or the last couple of years at least, that's you're the problem, because he's not, right? On any given night, he's certainly not. And I could go back to every damn power play last year that didn't work, guys, and I can tell you why it didn't. If we just go down and look at each power play individually,

0: That's when Vic was like having relations with Marty's mom, right?
1: Mother. That's correct. Yeah. Well, allegedly. So it's like if you go to the to Thirsties with Brad Pitt, and let's say you know you go there and every other night for a year, and he strikes out almost every time, right? Doesn't meet any chicks or anything. You're like, what? How's that possible? You're Brad Pitt. I don't know, man. I guess I'm just a gargoyle. To me, that's what it looks like with this power play. I mean, you get some of the best players on the planet. You know, how can you kick around the middle of the pack or bottom third of the pack in the league when you've got, you know, elite talent on that power play? So it's gotta kick up eventually. It has to.
2: Well, it cost you a Stanley Cup, though. Let's be honest.
0: It wasn't great, you know.
1: It did get better as the season wore on. It did get better in the first couple of rounds, but that whole week. Scotty, guys, that whole week, there's such a confluence of circumstances. I'm going to hurt my brain if I keep thinking about it.
0: All right. You know, it's funny. If you're going to replicate anything or copy somebody, the fact that you're putting Nathan MacKinnon more or less in the same role that Connor McDavid has, and Edmonton had an unbelievable power play. I mean, I think it's worth trying to say, hey, we've got a comparable player, obviously. Let's put him in the same exact role of the best power play that works and see how it goes. I mean, that makes sense to me.
1: Yeah, sounds good to me, except you have a bunch you have a bunch of righties on your power play and the Oil have a bunch of lefties on theirs. But look, man, these guys go over the film constantly. They go over every pass, every decision, every everything. I mean, it gets downright friggin' scientific. So let's see. Tonight against the Kings, let's roll.
0: All right, my man. Appreciate it. We'll see you at the game. Good luck giving out T-shirts or whatever you're doing. But you'll be down there.
1: Yeah, fill the cup with foam. You know,
0: what needs to be done. Whatever.
1: Listen, yeah. And I just sit around there and I stare at the wall with my teeth in my mouth. And like somebody, like Nate's going to have a hat trick and he's going to score one of the most unbelievable goals of the year. And I'm going to be going.
0: All right. Thank you, Mark. It's Mark Mosher. Check him out today on the Jumbotron. I guess that's what he'll be doing. Hey, it's always a party at Stoney's on Lincoln. Join myself for Thursday night football viewing party with drink specials, cool prizes. And the best place to watch football in Denver, see at Stoney's, that is tomorrow night. Guys, give us a prediction. The Avs and the Kings, what do you think for tonight? What are you seeing? What are you hoping? What do you think will be the results?
3: 12-0.
0: Nice. Kind of like the Cubs and the Padres and the Red Sox and the Yankees.
2: 4-1 Avs with an open netter.
0: All right, like it. Power play goal?
2: One.
0: One power play goal.
2: One of three.
3: I got like five in mine.
0: Like 12 goals? Yeah. Got a lot going on right there. It's a heck of a game right there.
3: There's a lot of power plays.
0: As an opener. All right, so we all think the Avs are going to win tonight against the Kings.
2: They got to win home.
0: You know what I'm saying? Yeah.
3: Sean McVay said that he was told by the league that Josh Wallace should not have been called for defensive pass interference on Sunday.
0: Oh, wow.
3: NFL said, oopsie. Are bad.
0: So the NFL does those sort of reports, like the NBA, like the last 2 minutes sort of deal.
3: Not publicly like that. Not to my knowledge.
2: Yeah, you didn't see the NFL release that. That was released by the head coach.
3: That's Sean McVay saying, "I talked to the NFL and they said my bad."
0: All right. Wait, I'm a little confused with that process. So coaches can just go to the NFL and ask for an official ruling.
2: Oh, they do it all the time.
0: If they got it right or wrong,
2: they send them plays and complaints, and then the leagues usually respond to them.
0: They can confirm or deny. They respond to whatever you want to put in front of them. So the official word from the league is you blew it. We blew it.
3: Yep.
0: Well, I think...
3: They did.
0: They did blow it.
3: Thank you. We would like to apologize for nothing, but thank you.
4: We can't change the outcome.
0: I mean, is there anybody in here? I know Vic thought it was pass interference. Did you think it was pass interference?
4: I thought it was offensive pass interference.
0: All right, fine.
2: So at the most.
4: Yeah.
0: Scott, did you think it was pass interference?
2: I did not think it was pass interference. If you wanted to be, and I heard Nate and him talk about it yesterday, a stickler to the rule of the game, you could have maybe called illegal contact beyond 5 yards. Okay. But that even that is like
0: we're holding on to our whistles a little bit.
2: The Broncos got the
4: whistle clutching,
2: got the benefit of the call.
0: Yeah, so we're all kind of on the same
2: finally
0: page.
2: Sean Payton got over the Rams on a pass interference call.
0: This is fascinating to me because Sean McVay yesterday said we're moving past it. I accept it, whatever. And today he's coming out with this.
3: I guess so. Is that what he said yesterday?
0: A couple days, he said, on Monday.
4: I think that was a part of his process of moving past it, was admitting that he was right.
3: That's right.

0: right.
1: That can be very gratifying.
2: So on Monday he says,
3: "Hey, try that at home with the wife."
0: What you've never told your wife that I'm over it, and then 3 days later brought it up.
3: No, she has.
0: Okay, that's what I meant.
3: Yeah, okay.
1: I continue to be right about it, but I'm over it. I'm past it.
2: That's actually really funny. It's KKSC FM HD1 Broomfield, Denver, Boulder. Nate, you good with Jared Bednar signing a new deal? You feel happy about that?
1: I'm thrilled for Bedsy. Yeah, that's great for him. I don't know why they did it. Why did you do it?
2: What are you talking about?
1: You didn't have to do it.
2: What are you saying?
1: Why did they do it? What for?
2: All right.
1: Go. You got a year under contract. Let's play this thing out. Let's see what we got here.
2: Oh, you want Bedsy to prove it a little bit?
1: Yeah,
2: to you?
1: a little prove it, a little urgency. Yeah, I don't think we needed to go, you know, rolling out the red carpet for another 4 years right now.
2: So after 10 years, you want a good 30 to 50 game tryout for Bedsy?
1: I wanted an 82 and then
2: 82
1: another
2: in the playoffs?
1: And then another 16 dubs. That's what I was looking for.
2: So you're disappointed that they did this?
1: I don't know why they felt the need to. I truly
2: generally
1: don't.
2: It gives more I'm just being devil's advocate here.
1: Yeah.
2: But in general,
1: advocate away.
2: You generally want to have stability within the, you know, group.
1: Uh-huh.
2: That everybody knows we're rowing the boat in the same direction, and uh-huh. you know, everybody feels secure in their jobs.
1: Is anybody worried about a team led by Nathan MacKinnon and Cale Makar? Is anyone worried about them rowing the boat in the right direction? Like, these are two future Hall of Famers in a Stanley Cup window. I'm pretty sure you've got the right mix in the locker room to keep this thing professional. I didn't see the need for the Avalanche to go do this.
2: I'll keep being devil's advocate from everything that the players say. They love him. They support him.
1: Sure.
2: They want the best for him and yada, yada, yada.
1: I know that is the case. They do love Bedsy. Everybody looks pretty comfortable over
2: there.
1: And I'll
2: say this as an example. That ship wasn't steering so straight without Gabe Landeskog in that room. That's for sure.
1: No.
2: And you still had Cale Makar and Nathan MacKinnon as leaders.
1: But Gabe Landeskog's back, right? He's playing hockey again? Yeah, he sure is. Yeah.
2: All right.
1: Yeah, this is one to me where, like, okay, like, the lame duck thing made everybody too uncomfortable. All right, fine. I just, my response to it would be, show me. I want to see something right now. It's been a decade. It's been 11 years, and it's been a very good 11 years. But also, like, Andy and I talked about this yesterday, guys. Like, this is, it's pass fail with that team. That's it with that team right now. It's pass fail. A President's Trophy does you nothing.
2: Well, a new deal certainly
1: a trip to the Western Conference Finals does you nothing. You either win a Stanley Cup or you don't. And if you don't win a Stanley Cup, well, then you need to examine why you may not have.
2: But even with an early exit with the new deal, he certainly wouldn't be replaced before the new deal starts, right?
1: No.
2: Right. That locks him in for at least 2 years, if not three.
1: But should he fail, why do we want to bring him back next year? Let's find a new direction. That would be my question, is what for? And again, they would say all the things that you, Beelzebub, just told me, which is that they are looking for the stability and to please the locker room and all of that. I would say I think you got the right kind of veteran team where you don't need to worry about those kind of things.
2: So you're a slight voice of dissent on this decision.
1: Yeah.
2: Slight voice. Not over the top. But
1: I'm a questioner on this one. I say what for. I say why.
2: Andy, you rowing that same boat?
4: I mean, it's funny.
1: Am I the coxswain over here?
4: No, if you're listening to... Listen, I mean, we said it last year. You've got to examine why the same type of team, built the same way, continues to be what ends your season. Over and over and over
2: again. Wow. All right. Okay.
4: Now, I guess they decided it wasn't him, and that's fine. Look, I love Bebs. We all love Bedsy.
1: Everybody loves Bedsy.
4: He's a great story. He was like the drunk, sad. He was like the father at the wedding that had a couple when he got up there at the parade. It was awesome.
1: Oh, he's a legend.
4: And I do believe the players like him. The players absolutely like him. But it's kind of funny because when you said that to Nate, I thought to myself, yeah, the players love John Fox, and look at what a coaching change did. Put him over the top. They went and got the Super Bowl.
1: It begs the question, are you the right guy right now for this moment? And you haven't been. And so, like, what is to lead me to believe that you then will become that again? And maybe the answer is just Bedzie had bad luck and Kale McCarr got hurt.
2: They've talked about it. Well, certainly they've talked about that. They've made a significant change on the power play.
1: Yep.
2: They have shaken things up.
1: They did last year, too, right? They hired Hextall. They did that whole thing.
2: Yeah, but they slightly made changes late because they put Natchez in a better position for him.
1: Yeah.
2: And took Nate off the half wall a little bit, which was weird. Now they're moving Nate to the other side of the ice.
1: Okay.
2: And TJ Hughes, who's a rookie, will be part of power play one, at least to start the season.
4: For now.
2: You don't have Val Nichushkin around anymore, so he was on power play too anyways.
1: The Nathan MacKinnon goes to the other side of the ice thing. The guy only has 9,000 career goals from the left circle. Let's see how long it lasts. It's an interesting move.
2: Don't you
4: think? Give it a couple games. Yeah. This may don't go pay some rent. Don't buy on that okay. one. Is all I'm saying.
1: We shall see.
2: I feel you.
1: Yes.
4: So look, man, it's hard. It is hard because Bedzie's done a lot of winning for you, and just his record alone deserves his contract extension.
2: He has talked about a new approach to coaching completely, like not completely, but like he'll spend more time with the individuals on stuff rather than in the group sort of setting. I mean, he is admitting that I'm going to make changes. I have thought about this. This isn't coming without just rinsing and repeating. I would imagine
1: that there were several conversations of why does this keep happening and what are we doing to change that approach? Like that needs to be an organizational approach to the entire thing. That's not just on Jared Bednar, but he's going to be a prominent voice in those kind of conversations. Things do have to evolve. It's such a weird conversation to have, guys, because we're talking about a team that had, 121 points last year?
4: They've been one of the most successful teams of the 2020s.
1: Exactly. So. Like they're the favorite to win the Stanley Cup at the start of every single year, but I still need you to finish.
4: Yeah. No, there's no doubt. I mean, look, we said it. You were so good. He talked about it last year. He talked about it before the Vegas series.
1: Mm-hmm.
4: When you have generational players, which he has, when you've got we're not just talking about guys that are good this decade, guys that would be great in any decade. When you
1: Hall
4: talk about MacKinnon and McCarr, and Taze ain't too bad, too, there's a pressure that comes with that. Mm-hmm. And that pressure is put trophies in the case. And look, is it fair? It's not fair. It's the existence of getting to coach great players.
1: Yeah.
4: Period.
1: Yeah.
4: It's just what it is.
1: That's the job, man.
4: But it's wild. The Avs don't have two coaches. They have three cups, and not one coach has brought them both. Not one coach has brought two of them. So
2: you're underwhelmed with the decision, too.
4: I'm not... Yeah, in a way. I don't know.
2: Springer was all excited about it. I saw Spring on Twitter. He was
4: saying good things.
2: Am I right, Spring?
5: Yeah, I like Bedzie. I don't know who you'd get who's better than him.
4: There's the tough question. Yeah, and that's Jeff Lagwald's rule of thumb.
2: Bring back Joel Quenneville? I mean, if we're
4: Jeff Lagwald's rule of thumb is if you're going to blow something up, you better know what the next plan is.
2: Who is it?
4: I don't know.
5: Torts, you could yell and scream at them for a whole season.
4: They love Torts so much, especially with the fine that he got him. Did you watch that last night?
1: I mean, Bruce Cassidy.
4: Hey, I didn't realize Olofsson's back on Vegas.
1: Hold on. Bruce Cassidy is a Stanley Cup winning coach, and the Vegas Golden Knights looked at it and said, that's not good enough.
4: Thank you, sir.
1: Yeah, and they went to the Stanley Cup.
4: Torts got him to the Stanley Cup, and he resurrected a bunch of stuff. It was all feel goods and let's drink wine, and then he got into a final.
1: Yeah, that's just it. Like, the idea of who are you going to get that's better, it's I don't know if better is what your concern has to be right now. I think it's different is what your concern has to be.
4: Well, again.
1: And when a guy like, and again, it's a one-shot sample size, but a guy like Torts walks in the door and he's different than Bruce Cassidy and Vegas responds to it.
2: You know what I think Torts actually did? I think he did nothing. Everybody said, oh, he's great because he's hands-off. I think he walked in there and basically did absolutely positively nothing, and they loved it. Like, he didn't have practices, he didn't have skates, he didn't have meetings. I think he was barely around.
1: You need to be whatever a veteran group responds to in that moment.
4: He treated them like adults.
1: And he didn't have to coach 82.
4: He didn't have to coach 82, which...
1: There's a difference to all of that.
4: This is hard because, again, there's been a ton of offensive success, ton of scoring. There's not a system where you say you got to blow that up. You got to try something different. But, look, here's again, not to get into the Bronco part of it, but I always remember I rode down the elevator with Terrell Davis at the Super Bowl in 48. And
2: name dropper.
4: He was, well, because it brings validity to his point. He was telling me at that time, witnessing the greatest offense we'd ever seen in the NFL, he basically said, you got to get this bull bleep run game. You got to get a real one if you think you're going to win this game.
1: Mm.
4: period. That's what he said to me. So what did John Elway do? He hired Kubiak. What did Kubiak do? He got a run game that basically had to lay on.
2: Put
4: lean
2: Peyton
4: on
2: Manning under center for
4: because
2: a little bit.
4: Peyton Manning couldn't throw the ball anymore. Now, I'm not saying Nathan McKinnon and Kyle McCarr need that kind of drastic change simply because they can't do it anymore the way that we found out Peyton could. But the bottom line is to what you suggest, and it doesn't have to be Tortorella, but is there something in your system that would be more playoff successful than for whatever reason? And look, last year, here's what sucks. Brock Nelson couldn't put it in the pot all playoff long after being brilliant at it then. Val Nichushkin didn't look like Val Nichushkin.
2: Kale McCarr was hurt.
4: About for it. Kale McCarr gets hurt.
2: Right.
4: Marty Natchez, when he was shooting, was flying the net. I mean,
2: couldn't put it on net.
1: Guys, this all goes back to my question, though, is, you know, I don't even think we need to worry about who's better or who's different or anything else like that. Like, Jared Bednar is the coach of the Avalanche in the 26-27 season.
2: No doubt.
1: This season is the only one that matters right now. And so, again, it just goes back to my question of why are we worried about what happens after now?
4: It's fair. It didn't feel like it had to be done right now.
1: No.
4: But Dean Axe, right? We all know there's a rule of thumb, the lame duck coach last year. But hockey seems to live with that better than any other sport.
1: Yeah, exactly. Like, again, I go back and I go, so? I think a little bit of discomfort for some people around there, a little pins and needles wouldn't be the worst thing in the world.
2: When I heard what Bednar said and I thought about it logically, I don't think it has anything to do with opening night. I think it's just how the process actually worked out with the organization.
4: You got a Canadian.
2: Yeah, we got to see Canadian when we're talking like this. So I think this just ended up here. It wasn't because of opening night. I think it just sort of landed there. That's
1: so you're telling me if the Avs lose 7-0 tonight, they announce it, and it took another day.
4: Would announce it tomorrow.
1: Couldn't get a hold of my lawyer. He was in the Poconos. So,
2: wasn't it interesting that the announcement of Andrew Cogliano as the assistant GM and then the Bednar deal? It's like we're tying things up here.
4: Well, I mean, the Broncos kind of did this. Listen, I was shocked Sean Payton got his extension over the summer. I thought they might make him wait a minute.
1: It's a standard season opener kind of.
4: It is, yeah. It's like, hey, everybody feels good.
1: Yeah.
4: Look. Go kick butt. And again,
2: yeah, exactly.
4: Listen,
2: 84,
4: the
2: let's
4: Avs,
2: go.
4: You're a Buffalo guy. You'll agree with this.
2: I was a Buffalo guy for a
4: the
2: while.
4: The Avs and the Bills. Well, the Bills were living under this while you were there.
2: Yeah.
4: All that matters is if you finally get over the hump in the playoffs or the Super Bowl. That's all that matters for the Avs, and that's all that matters for the Bills. And Bills are right back there right now.
2: But I'll tell you this. The Buffalo fans were mighty forgiving on Marv Levy, who they loved.
4: Sure.
2: Like, nobody was calling for Marv Levy to be replaced despite losing 4 Super Bowls.
4: Yeah.
2: That's how much he was beloved there.
4: I get it.
2: Nobody was calling for heads in Buffalo. They were not.
1: It's also the early 90s. It's a different time.
2: Hockey, Ted Nolan, Lindy Ruff, Darcy Regier, you want me to go through some hockey legends? They were being replaced left and right,
1: there's
2: bro.
1: There's no stability
2: it
1: in
2: was,
1: this league.
2: It was
1: this
2: different
1: league.
2: With the Sabres.
1: Well, none whatsoever.
4: Here's what I do think is wild about hockey,
1: and what
4: I've
1: is,
4: seen it a couple of times.
1: Again, what has all this stability gotten the Avalanche in the last 5 years?
4: Fair enough, but
2: championship contending window every single year.
1: Yeah.
2: Every single year since they've won the Cup, even before, because they've lost to Vegas.
1: I'm over the words contending window. I'm over those words.
2: Eight straight years in the playoffs,
1: pass,
2: bro.
1: Fail, man.
4: Yeah,
2: when they couldn't make the playoffs? Remember when Ball Arena was empty? You know, starting in March?
1: Yeah.
2: There was a time.
1: Yeah, but that's not the conversation we're having right now. Like that's not the hockey team that we're talking about right now. We're talking about this team right now. That coming off of yet another disappointment where year after year you're bringing the best roster in the league. Like, yes, it's great that Ball Arena is rocking. It's great that you're putting butts in the seats. It's great that you're getting playoff series. But like that's not the conversation with this team right now. This is a different conversation. This is a you either win a Stanley Cup right now or you don't. Because you're talking about the legacy of two all-time great players.
4: And all I know is the fans, what gets interesting is the fans let us know who they thought was to blame when that thing ended last June. So,
1: and I had my own thoughts about it. Absolutely. Like everybody did that observed this situation. So, again, you're either at the top of the pedestal right now or you're not, and you haven't been. And so, again, it just goes back to my question of, I didn't think you needed to do this. I think a little discomfort could have been good around those parts. But again, they opted into stability. And look, it could work great. The Avalanche could, win 70 games in the regular season. And
4: have the number one seed again and be the president's trophy winner. And
1: they can do all of those things.
4: Yeah.
1: The weird thing about a team like this, Andy, is like, we know how good they are. Like, as long as they're the upper third of the roster stays generally healthy, they're probably going to be the one seed in the West again. And they're probably going to be contending for a Stanley Cup again, because we know exactly how good they are. Like, it's minutia, essentially, that we're debating a little bit. And yes, we're talking about playoff hockey games, which are a shrunken sample size. I get all of that. In the big picture, things are going great with the Avalanche. Absolutely. In the big picture, this is a terrific era of Avalanche hockey. But right now, to me, the conversation with the Avalanche and the conversation with the Nuggets are very much the same. Of you guys have in MacKinnon and Makar, the two best players in the history of the franchise, in Sakic and Wah. In the Nuggets, you have the best player you'll ever have. You'll never have a better player than...
4: And Jamal Murray's up there.
1: Yeah.
4: Despite the
1: anger. Very high on the list. And Aaron Gordon. And we know what that group is. Like, but the legacies of all-time legends, like those guys, they're built on putting it together and winning a couple of them. And when the Avalanche won their first one, and when the Nuggets won their first one, what were the conversations we were having? Oh, baby. Dynasty time.
4: Yeah.
1: And we haven't had it since.
4: You've not been back since.
1: Michael Malone paid for it with his job.
4: So, yeah. Well, I mean, there's a part of me, it's a cop-out. There's a part of me that you trust Sakic. And, you know, he's a guy that mainly, in my mind, put a lot of this together. Now, maybe we'll see. Boy, you missed McFarland this year. I'm not expecting that.
1: They've done almost everything right. I quibble with this choice.
4: But you're right.
1: I ask why.
4: Hey, I'm with you. I don't think it's out of bounds. And you know what? Frankly, I peek at the text line, and people are basically, yet again, Nate and Andy, they're mad at us again, I suppose.
1: That's okay.
4: But I just would ask, a lot of you, this was not your sentiment when the playoffs ended last year. So has time healed all wounds? And if that's the case, that's fine. I'm not telling you to be mad about this. Because, again, there's been a lot of winning. You've been able to turn on an Avalanche game and largely enjoy what you get a view on a night-to-night basis.
1: Opening night optimism is a brilliant thing. And you're right about that. As an Avalanche fan, 95% of your fan experience is a pretty good time.
4: It is. You had a lot of goals. You're always on national TV tonight. And plenty of people want to watch you because you're a hell of a fun team to watch.
1: But I'm not here to talk about how much fun you're having. I'm here to talk about are those two guys, number 29 and number 8, on their way to having their numbers hanging in the rafters, how many rings are we going to be talking about? Because that's I'm talking about greatness. I'm talking about legacy, and I am of the belief right now it hasn't been good enough. I don't think a reward needed to be given right now. But the Avalanche, they chose otherwise. It's the Craigman and Lindahl show. I'll hang out here on Questioning Island. I'm fine with it. I got no problem with it.
4: Where is that? In the Pacific?
1: It's
4: is it more north? A little colder up there? Is it one of those naked and afraid islands they drop you on?
1: It's one in one of these bodies of water around the world that suddenly I know the name of, and I don't need to know the name of them. It's the Craigman and Lindahl show on Altitude Sports Radio 92.5.
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2: Chat round 4 o'clock. Nick Kosmider 4:30 today. Sean Payton has wrapped up his conversation with the local media today. Andy, the conversation continues to be slow starting. The slow starting, yet 2-1 Denver Broncos. They've been nothing but clutch so far this year, and they continue to live on the edge like Aerosmith in the 90s.
3: Is that the song that always comes to mind?
2: Living on the edge. Sean Payton talked about his quarterback, Bo Nix. Heard of him? And talked about how Bo Nix factors into the offense getting off to some better starts in these games.
4: Well, I think as coaches, we always look to, like, all right, how can we help all the players? You know, in other words, and then, look, there's certain things. You look at the last game and you go through the video. You're pointing out not just for the QB but for each position. But, you know, I said this after the game. I love the fact that we've got this mindset where we can feel like we can finish, and yet there's going to be games we play as we continue that we can't ignore the fact that it has to be better earlier.
2: Yeah, Bo Nix and this offense, all, like, everybody's hands are dirty when it comes to the slow starts early on in these games. But Andy, I think one thing that is very clear is that you could help a notoriously slow starting quarterback with a successful run game in the first half. And I got some numbers on that. Parker Gabriel had this today in the post in his mailbag. Week one, first half, Broncos ran 24% of the time, 3.8 yards per carry. Second half went up to 41%, 4.2 yards per carry. That's a game they lost, but still run game better in the second half, and they did it more. Jacksonville, first half, 41% run, 2.9 per carry. Second half, 53% run, 4.2 per carry. Again, more running, more production on average. Week three, first half. This is the Rams game the other night. 38% of your offensive plays were runs, 2.6 yards per carry. That's putrid. Second half, 44% run, 3.4 per carry. Still not great, but again, better. You're doing things better. And why is that the case? Well, Jeff Legwald told us the other day, anecdotally, well, you went heavier,
3: yeah,
2: with your quarterback,
3: a few more tight ends
2: under center, a lot more in the second half. And, you know, we mentioned how the numbers got better running the football on Sunday in the second half. Well, the Broncos used either two or three tight ends or a sixth offensive lineman on 10 of their 17 run plays in the second half, compared to only two carries with one of those groupings in the first half. So you changed your personnel, you went heavier, you put the quarterback under center more, and your run game started to work, and that bolstered your entire offense. And so I guess I would say, as a simple solution, and it's a three-game sample size, it's not the biggest sample size we've ever seen, but why not try it a little bit more? Why not start the game in some of those personnel groupings? I know you love to get as exotic as you possibly can in the first 28 minutes of the game, why don't you get to your bread and butter a little bit sooner, and then, to use, you know, a term that you like to use, Andy, work yourself into a bit of a lather with the run game.
3: Yeah, you know what's interesting? I think you said it right there. It should be their bread and butter. I don't know if they view it that way. Mm-hmm. I think three tight ends should be their bread and butter. I think bigger personnel should be their bread and butter. I think Bo Nix should feel maybe a little more comfortable he's going to get protected. Bo Nix doesn't look like he needs all the options in the pass game. Give him a good, you know, like, again, they're great when they put five wide out or slip guys out of the backfield or whatever. But you open up the formation too much, and if you've given us the numbers of, he gets off the spot, he's not very good.
2: Yeah.
3: He gets rushed, and look, he's not the only quarterback that has that problem. Matthew Stafford dealt with that problem the other night. He kept getting bushed off his spot. He couldn't seem to find the right touch for everybody in the second half. But when Bo's comfortable and you've got the heavier personnel out to pick up some of these extra rushers, whoever may be coming, he seems to get things done for you. So to your point, let's not wait till the second half and Sean yelling at you in the third quarter to get to it.
2: And when you go heavier, like you create the opportunity to then take Jaylen Waddle, who is the best weapon in your offense, and to move him around the formation. You can put him in the backfield, you can send him on motion, like all of those things that the Broncos can then do to be able to open things up. But again, we're three games into this thing, and my largely anecdotal and supported by numbers observation is this offense is better with the heavier personnel groupings. And you have the tight ends in Troutman and Adkins, and I'm even going to put Evan Engram in this conversation as well. You have the tight ends that fit what you want to do in those personnel groupings. So why not lean into it a little bit earlier on in games, because the spread sets aren't working with this team?
3: Well, is it because, and again, I playing my own devil's advocate, your buddy Beelzebub back in the room. DMAC, was it before, albeit now? Is it because that's not what Bo and Davis envisioned at the start of the season?
2: Right.
3: Or whatever they talked about, or whatever all these little meetings were that we heard ad nauseum about in training camp. Is it that they figured they'd bring a modern twist to this thing, and we're going to start doing things like, you know, we're going to bring a little bit of a college flair to this or whatever?
2: Well, the funny thing about it is you talk about putting a modern twist on it, and like the number, we've seen the numbers every single week. They had it on Sunday Night Football again the other night. The modern twist is heavier formations.
3: No, I'm with you because
2: that's now modern.
3: Because a lot of the better offenses are run by guys off the Shanahan tree. Yeah. And I can remember both Mike Shanahan and Gary Kubiak loving to use about three or sometimes. Oh. Gary had one time where he had four tight ends cooked up.
2: Andy, I'm going to get into some of Kyle Shanahan's stuff that he's doing today on the show. I watched a pretty good film breakdown on it. He's using his fullback in like dash motion stuff. He's just like, give me big physical football players, and I'm going to have those guys flying all over the place, and it's going to confuse the hell out of you guys. And like, there is so much. First off, the modern tight end is they're not the plodding, slow, corn-fed dudes from the 80s. Like, right. These guys are excellent athletes. So, number one, they can move. Like, Nate Adkins, watch that guy. He can move. Like, he can get out there and he can do some stuff. And also, like, when you move these guys around the formation, when you disguise them, chip, then go out and run your route, like, you confuse a defense and you get bodies kind of lost in the wash a little bit. And the quarterback knows, and in this case, I'm talking about Bo Nix because he's the guy making these plays. He knows how to find those guys.
3: Yeah, he does. And like you said, they can be movement. They can be their matchup problems a lot of times.
2: Yeah.
3: You know, you got to get back to that as well.
2: Let me give you another number because, you know, you brought up the idea of like what Davis Webb and Bo Nix are kind of cooking up together, because Bo's got a prominent voice in all of this. And I do firmly believe that Bo Nix likes being in the shotgun. The Broncos have had 12 snaps this year in which the down and distance was third and two or shorter. 12 snaps on third and two or shorter. Did you know Bo Nix has been in shotgun on 8 of those 12 snaps?
3: On third and two or shorter.
2: Yes.
3: 8 of the 12 snaps, Bo Nix and shotgun.
2: I mean, Andy, if it was like 5 of the 12, I would think that's kind of a lot.
3: I would agree.
2: 8 out of 12 is obscene. But what it tells me is on the money down, Davis Webb is leaning more towards where's my quarterback most comfortable.
3: Yeah, but this is probably insight. You just gave us insight into why Leggy said, I'll die on this hill. You need to force him under center.
2: Yeah.
3: Because right there, this isn't a team that picks up a lot of first downs, especially in the first half. We're all painfully aware of that. Frankly, listening to the head coach, Sean knows that as well.
2: Yeah.
3: And third and two, how many times? 12 total and 8 times?
2: 8 out of 12, they've been in shotgun.
3: On third and two.
2: Yeah. Yeah.
3: And I know one of them was in KC in the opener where they didn't even have a back.
2: Went empty. Yeah, so that kind of stuff right there, that's a little bit of a tell of of what they want to do.
3: What do you mean? Yes.
2: And in September, you know what? And to be fair, in September, you do see a lot for every team across the league, college or pro. This is what we want to be. But you start to accumulate data and sample size and film, and I think generally smart football coaches, and I do think that Sean Payton and Davis Webber, smart football coaches, will look at it and go, that may be what we like to do, but we're not that good at it.
3: What does Leggy always say? Coach the team to have, coach the team you have, yeah, and not the team you want.
2: Yeah, and so that's one area where I will step back for a moment. I don't want this to sound like a rip job. I'll step back for a moment and say, it is September. You are trying to find your way offensively, and you're trying to, you know, figure everything out with the personnel that you have. Every season is new. There, to a certain degree, that is true. But I do hope, like, if these troubling trends continue where the team can't run the ball successfully early on in games, where the team is struggling in third and short situations, I would hope then you start to see an evolution.
3: Yeah.
2: That's where I got to kind of trust Sean Payton.
3: I would hope it starts this week, quite honestly, because you can't spot the Niners on the road.
2: Nah.
3: Spotting teams is iffy to begin with, but if you're going to do it, at least you do it at home. You start doing this on the road like you did in KC, mm-hmm, probably not. And Sean had some good talk to Chris Sims. He talked to Rich Eisen today, and he had some good things to say about how there's going to be a game where we're not going to catch up. We're not going to dig into that lead the way we need to. So he's well aware of it. And then he gave kind of the same version of the answer to the media right there.
2: I was going
3: to
2: say it was Kansas City in week one.
3: Which,
2: and here's the other part of it is now you got to go out to San Francisco, and now we need to know, is this a home road issue?
3: That's a great. Are you a Rockies team all of a sudden?
2: Yeah. Or like, you know, can you, you know, when you don't have crowd noise on your side, can you maneuver crazy second half comebacks out on the road against good teams? Because they're playing a really good team this week
3: with a rowdy crowd.
2: Yeah, banged up as they may be, that's a really friggin' good team that they play this week. Hey, the Avalanche return to the ice tonight for game number one of the season. Don't miss one second of the action as the only local broadcast of Avs Kings. Right here on Altitude Sports Radio. Connor McGahee will be joined in the booth tonight by Mark Rycroft. Berto's got your pregame coming up at 7:30.
3: Mosier's pouring beers, he claims.
2: That's fun.
3: Something.
2: 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Again, 7:30 pregame, 8 o'clock. We'll get this thing going on Altitude Sports Radio 92.5. That's good for me, actually, because if Cubs-Padres game 2 goes the way that game 1 did last night at 8 o'clock, I'll in the very least have an Avalanche game to distract me.
3: Alternative programming.
2: Yeah.
3: Hey, is anybody out there, 303-504-0925, I am curious, anybody out there, do you have another team you've been rooting for? Because you do get to a point.
2: In what way?
3: Just a team you follow in the playoffs, because the Rockies haven't been getting
2: there.
3: Oh,
2: I know what you're saying. Yeah.
3: Hey, you know what I mean?
2: I've always been one of those. Yeah, I've always been a team adopter. But like,
3: just to have some interest in the postseason, if nothing else.
2: But mine is always like, loyalty will never extend like beyond a season or two for me.
3: Sure.
2: And it's always just, do I actually like watching these guys? That's it's all watchability for me.
3: See, I'm thinking about the Padres, which, mm-hmm, I know normally would be just an unforgivable sin because they're in division. But are we even in a division right now? We're in a division of hell.
2: Didn't Petco look pretty fun last
3: night?
2: It did
3: look pretty fun.
2: It seemed like they were all having a good time.
3: So Tom DeLonge, the lead singer of Blink-182, he's partnered with the Padres, and they've actually got some of his gear that's now Padres themed. Like, they're all hanging out. Although, this will make people hate him here. Mm-hmm. Mark Hoppus gave Mookie Betts a guitar the other day. So connections. There's like division, Andy, within the own band as to who they pull for.
2: Wouldn't you rather be friends with Mookie Betts than anybody on the Rockies?
3: Yeah.
2: Yeah, I would too. Yeah.
3: And I'd rather we exchange guitars than wear a purple fur coat.
2: Yeah, that's
3: has
2: okay.
3: Got to smell like death. The carcass you got the purple fur off of. Did they kill Grimace for that purple fur coat?
2: I watched. I feel like Grimace had a.
3: He was much shorter hair.
2: Yeah, like a shorter.
3: Like, I got
2: plush.
3: A boxer. That's not a fluffy dog.
2: Yeah, that was more
3: purple
2: Grimace.
3: Thing that was.
2: Mm-hmm. Yeah, different.
3: That came
2: shag
3: from
2: on
3: where
2: the
3: wild things are. They found a wild thing from where the wild things are and got that.
2: It's not often that you watch a playoff game and you think, wow, my team didn't do a single good thing tonight, but the Cubs didn't do a single good thing last night. Also, Michael King, who took a no-hitter into the seventh last night against the Cubs, was, and this is one where, like, I do lean back towards watchability, even as, like, frustrating as it was because he was doing it to my team. Still, I was watching Michael King last night, and I was going, this guy's unhittable. His sweeper, his sinker, his change, those things are just darting in every direction. Every pitch in his bag was working last night against the best lineup in baseball, and he made them look stupid all night long. And, like, there was a point by, like, the fifth or sixth inning where I was just like, okay, they're cooked, and now I'm just marveling at this guy. Michael King pitched the best game of his big league career last night since he threw a three-hit shutout against the Rockies last year.
3: Well.
2: Yeah.
3: Synergy.
2: That's how good he was.
3: It's a Kreckman thing.
2: It's apparently, if Michael King enters my life, he's unhittable. Fortunately, it's Nick Pivetta tonight. Cubs should hopefully do better. Joe Musgrove came in and pitched the ninth last night.
3: Yeah, I watched
2: night.
3: That. He came into a pretty cool song. Oh, I kind of like that.
2: The place was pumping, and it was a nice moment. Again, sure. It was just a party at Petco last night. And I'm just sitting there just going like, you know? Just,
3: oh, yeah, I thought about you brooding, being angry.
2: Yeah, and even I had, like, when Tatis had a three-base steal, even I was like, well, that was cool. Stupid, but it was still cool, you know? You got to tip your cap sometimes.
3: The Padres are pretty hot right now.
2: The one thing one other note on that really quickly, NBC is doing something really smart with their telecasts. Did you hear last night? So along with the play-by-play guy, they put Jim Deshays, the Cubs' local television analyst, with Mud Grant, the Padres' local television analyst. And so both clubs had their guy on the broadcast in a playoff game speaking knowledgeably about their team.
3: That is a good call.
2: It was very smart. And I don't love a three-man booth necessarily, but still.
3: He kept every angle even.
2: And it was local, and it was just it was smart, and they're both excellent analysts, so it was really, really good, you know. And they did it, you know, they Maloney in the booth with the Red Sox and Rizzo and Joe Girardi, and like they did the same thing on the Yankees Red Sox game. Like I do like that NBC's doing that. Nice job. That's actually, networks don't do smart things very often, so I was happy they did that.
3: I tried to watch some of the Vegas Chicago game. First off, I didn't know Victor Olsen was back on the night. Was back on the Knights.
2: Is he really?
3: Yeah, he is. He scored a wicked first power play goal for them. And again, kind of like you, I'm like, can I use a little of that June, couldn't we?
2: Probably. It's the Craig and Lindahl Show. Chad Brown coming up at 4 o'clock. We'll take a quick break when we come back. Andy, I have a challenge for the Broncos defense on Sunday against the San Francisco 49ers. They have to do something that hasn't been done yet this season. I'll tell you what that is next.
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14: 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Gabe Evans voted for Trump's war, causing gas prices to skyrocket. And Gabe Evans voted for Trump's tariffs. Gabe Evans votes with Trump 100%, and it's making everything more expensive. Manny Rutinel will stand up to Donald Trump to lower costs.
15: I'm Manny Rutinel, the son of a hardworking single mom. Growing up, we relied on Medicaid. 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I'm running for Congress because I'm fed up with corrupt politicians rigging the system for their corporate donors. And I'll stand up to Donald Trump to bring down costs. I'm Manny Rutinel, candidate for Congress, and I approve this message.
14: Paid for by Manny Rutinel for Congress.
16: This is a test of the emergency alert system.

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0: That's Andy Lindahl. I'm Nate Crackman. It's Altitude Sports Radio 92.5. Andy, one of the challenges for Vance Joseph and the Broncos defense this week is they have to do something that nobody in the NFL has done yet this year. They have to sack Brock Purdy.
1: How about that?
0: Brock Purdy, in three games, has not been sacked. In fact, Andy, it is the Niners' first three-game stretch without giving up a quarterback sack since 1979. Do you remember what the Niners were doing in 1979?
1: No.
0: They had a rookie quarterback.
1: Oh, okay.
0: Out of Notre Dame.
1: Pretty good, I heard.
0: He was not bad. His name, Joe Montana.
1: I hate that guy.
0: Do you really?
1: Yeah, I hate Joe Montana.
0: Why, because he beat the Broncos?
1: Yeah!
0: That's nothing to hold against him.
1: Yeah, it is. He carved him up. He didn't just beat him. I mean, he humiliated him. I mean, that was the worst of the first three Super Bowl losses.
0: This is one of those areas where I'm so different from you as a sports fan. When somebody kills my team, I hate my team.
1: That's good. Good for you. I don't.
0: That's how I handle
1: those
0: things.
1: You're on my list forever, pal.
0: Yes, I...
1: I'm putting on my lipstick in the basement like Billy Madison, and you're not coming off the list.
0: Yeah, that's how I'm different from you as a sports fan. I didn't know anybody disliked Joe Montana.
1: Hey, oh, I found one. Come on. Okay. He was a Chief. He double-dipped.
0: Yeah.
1: He beat LA in that Monday Nighter.
0: Again, I'd be mad at John for that, but again, that's me.
1: Listen. Oh, I'm Mr. Logical Sports Guy. Yeah, get the hell out of here. We don't have time for that.
0: It's not, you consider my self-loathing to be logic.
1: Listen. It's the more adult thing to blame your people. I'm not going to do
0: Is
1: that.
0: Is it really?
1: I'm going to blame him forever. I'm driving in, D-Max, like, how could a Bronco fan hate the 49ers? I got some lists. I got some reasons. I got some guys.
0: I got no problem hating the 49ers. I just, Joe Montana to me always felt like one of those, like Joe Montana and Jerry Rice, and hell, even Bill Walsh. To me, they always sort of like transcended all of that because, like, number one, they were just like so good and so fun, but then also just like how critical they were to the, you know, development.
1: The evolution of the game, pushing it all along. You're right.
0: Well put, yes.
1: You're right, but see, again, that's like, you don't like Band X? Your band would suck and not be here without Band X. That's all right, I have to love Band X, just because they pushed the genre or music along. Yeah, I told you, Bill Walsh, sweetest guy in the world, and I was very rude to him on the phone one day.
0: Nice job. That was your little revenge.
1: No! I didn't know it was him. He just called my... As a producer, they told me, get Bill Walsh on. I think something had happened. Roger Craig made it in the Hall of Fame or something. And so Dave and Scott asked me, get on Bill Walsh. So I called Stanford, left him a message. You know how it is. You were a producer. Mark Springer knows this. There's certain guys you call, you're like, I'm never going to hear back from that guy. But I can check the box and tell the people above me that I did what was requested, right? And then
0: didn't Roger Craig only go in this year?
1: Then is he with us?
0: Yes.
1: Roger is?
0: Yes.
1: It had something to do with Roger Craig.
0: Roger Craig did something.
1: Something happened, and Dave and Scott wanted to talk to Bill Walsh. So all I know is I'm calling Bill Walsh, mm-hmm. Okay? And then this is back in the day of, I had my little flip phone. All I know is it was a Samsung flip phone, right?
0: Okay.
1: And I see... the number is not identified. So I pick it up and I'm trying to, I'm annoyed. I'm trying to cut tape. I want to get the hell out of here. It's football season. I got like all this stuff, trying to get the show going. And I get this, Andy. And I'm like, yeah. This is Bill Walsh. Oh, I'm sorry, Bill Walsh. I didn't mean to sound like a total jerk to you. You want to please come on our show? Yeah, you can call me right now. You having a good day?
0: Like, so he's like a sweet old man.
1: Yeah, he could have been like the nice, he was such a nice guy. There was more of the conversation, but I'm just trying to speed it up to get to your point. But yeah, I was a total jerk to Bill Walsh on the phone. He still came on with Dave and Scott.
0: Well, that's nice of him.
1: Yeah, he was. I hate him a little less. You know what? He came off the list. But was Seifert the coach? I think, no,
0: yeah.
1: Seifert only coached the one for Steve Young. He was not the head coach in 89. That was still Walsh.
0: Yes.
1: But Walsh is off the list. Montana, Rice, John Taylor, Ronnie Lott, never coming off the list.
0: Okay. You'll hate those guys forever.
1: Who was it? They had like a Bubba someone that leg-whipped Mecklenburg. Bubba Parris, I think it was their
0: Bubba Parris, yes.
1: Was their tackle that leg-whipped Mecklenburg in the game.
0: Mm-hmm.
1: He's never coming off the list.
0: That's fair. Yeah, that one's okay. I'll accept that as an answer. Brock Purdy has not been sacked.
1: What do you give that to?
0: He's really good.
1: Yeah.
0: I've been browbeaten. Do you realize his average depth of target the other day against Arizona was 11 yards down the field?
1: How about
0: this is not like blink, blink, blink. No, this guy's making plays. He is holding the football. Now again, his offense rules.
1: Yeah, it really does.
0: Like it's
1: but it's lost some people.
0: It has. Like they've lost receiving talent. Debo's, you know, he's still fast. He showed that the other day, but he's not exactly what he was. They don't have great wide receiver talent, but they do have, you know, arguably the best tight end in the game. They do have arguably the best running back in the game. They have a very good fullback. They have a very good offensive line. You know, Trent Williams fought through that shoulder stinger the other day. But he's, I think they believe he's going to play this week, and they have, you know, arguably the best play caller in the game today. But also, like, that dude just, he operates that offense with an efficiency right now of when you watch that guy, you're like, oh, you have a PhD in the system. And it's a system that continues to evolve and do cool things, because Kyle Shanahan's really good at what he does. And this Broncos pass rush, like, you're up against it. That's a good offensive line. And a quarterback that knows how to stay out of trouble and can escape problems when he needs to. And you know, do you realize right now he's second in MVP odds?
1: I didn't.
0: Allen's number one.
1: Shocking.
0: He's number two. He passed Mahomes this past week on the board. Now the Broncos defense could wreck him this week, and he could go plummeting. Like,
1: yeah, but
0: you got a long, long ways to go. But that guy is playing the game with an insane efficiency right now and getting the ball out. And, you know, you talk about teams that aren't afraid to play heavy formations and protect. That's the 49ers. So this pass rush, they got their work cut out for them this week. And these linebackers have their work cut out for them in coverage this week.
1: How many sacks do the Broncos have on the year? It's down from a year ago. You had just told me that.
0: Yeah, no.

0: size. They had a little more success against Trevor Lawrence. But, yeah, Zach Allen has 3 sacks.
1: Okay, so is he leading the team?
0: Yes. Everyone else just has one. Benito, Owazarike, Q Robinson, Malcolm Roach, and Hufanga blitzing off the edge the other night against Stafford. 8 sacks on the year so far. But Zach Allen has been the biggest difference maker. And, you know, it's only fair to reach the general conclusion of like, okay, well, last year, you know, you guys were the 6th most sacks in the history of the NFL. Well, two of the guys that were excellent players in that front seven aren't here now. And it's been one of the differences. And I also think it's been a little bit matchup dependent. But Purdy will hang on to the ball. He's trying to make things happen down the field. You got a chance to get home this week.
1: No, I know. I know you're right. It's crazy to me because average time of throw. What'd you say his is right now? Average time of throw?
0: Purdy's?
1: How quickly is he releasing the football? It's amazing to me how everybody's just under 3 seconds now. Think about that. I don't think we often process that. You've got 3 seconds most times to get to the quarterback.
0: Get the ball out.
1: And not even a full 3 seconds.
0: Why are you making
1: like you could stand in the NBA? You can stand in the key longer than most quarterbacks take to throw the football.
0: Well, 3 seconds isn't a real that's not a real foul in basketball anymore.
1: Listen, I'm just trying to give you some idea to try to give you some measurement. Nikola Jokic is allowed to stand in the key longer than you probably have to get to the quarterback.
0: Yes, I would agree with that. Yeah, you don't have a lot of time. And really, like, one of the big things is, like, your initial rush has to be impactful enough that you can actually impact the guy and then force him to hang on to the football a little bit. Let's see. Right now, Purdy.
1: I also laugh watching some of the old video. Love watching the old John Elway highlights, but he takes, like, 20 steps back.
0: Yeah. Every plays a Michelle Branch bit.
1: Exactly.
0: Yeah, Purdy's a 2.96. You can get home against this guy.
1: Oh, yeah. Yeah.
0: But you can.
1: He's no 2.5. No, I know.
0: That's just it.
1: It is ridiculous the margin you have to get there.
0: Yeah. No, you don't have a lot of time. Fortunately, Benito's very good on quick pressures, but he's got to be better. Chad Brown, he was good on quick pressures. He'll join us next.
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7: 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Delays up on I-76. There's a stall eastbound 76 to 270, blocking up the center lane. A crash on southbound Parker Road at Peoria. And northbound Wadsworth closed between Kentucky and Ohio. Bad crash. 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
9: All right, we start hour number two with our buddy Chad Brown. We talk to him every week here on the Crackman and Lindahl Show. 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This week we have a Wednesday visit. All of our visits with Chad Brown brought to you by Surfside. 100 calories, 2 grams of sugar, 0 bubbles. It's not a seltzer, silly. It's a Surfside. All right, Chad. Where do we come down on the legislation of pass interference? The league tried making it reviewable. They got rid of it after 1 year. We see a penalty like the one that was called on Wallace at the end of the game against Pat Bryant, and replays would suggest that that call was not accurate. Sean McVay said today he was told by the NFL that they didn't get it right. As a former player, but now as a broadcaster and a guy who, you know, very much has a stake in all of this, does the league need to revisit some kind of review process for pass interference, or do we just say, yeah, human element, shrug, and you move on?
10: I've always liked the Bill Belichick model of every penalty and every play is reviewable. We just minimize the number of reviews that coaches have, so it's more gamesmanship on the coach on when he wants to throw that flag. But every single play, every single penalty is reviewable. That's simply the way that it should be. I'm not sure why we have separate buckets and categories for these things. This play can be reviewed, but this play can't be reviewed. This play will be reviewed by folks upstairs and in New York, but only in the last 2 minutes. So there's just a few too many buckets and categories for me. Make them all reviewable, but limit the number of reviews each coach has for each half.
9: So you would like a challenge situation where the coaches do it?
10: Yes.
9: Yeah.
10: I would prefer that, and that way we can take away these, you know, this play is reviewable and that this play is not reviewable. And with the technology being what it is, the old antiquated thing where the guy's got to announce to the crowd, he's got to jog over to the far sideline, stand in front of an iPad on a stick, that's ridiculous. This should all go to New York, and it should be done within, you know, 60 seconds. We should have this figured out quickly.
9: Yeah.
10: If every broadcast network, whenever they're doing a major college or NFL game, they have an official at their disposal to give the officials take on these kind of things. If those kind of guys are available for broadcast networks, certainly the league should be able to stock these guys anytime there's an NFL game and have them at the ready for these situations.
9: See, Chad, and I think the college football command centers, like, I think they actually do a pretty good job.
4: Show us that.
9: They've increased the pace of it, which that's one of the biggest things is because ultimately it's a TV show, but it's watchability for the people in the stadium as well. But generally, like, I think college is outpacing the NFL right now.
10: And these lower leagues, I can't remember which league it was. Is it the UFL had a command center version of their own? Mm-hmm. And they far outpace what the NFL is doing. I know there was a bit of a tricky negotiation with the referees union this last offseason and all that stuff. So maybe they were afraid of stepping on some toes. But again, even the refs have to recognize, to your point, this is a television product.
9: Yeah.
10: It needs to fit in a tight window. And if folks at home can see something, that should be able to be changed. If the guy at the bar can shout at the TV at the bar and say that's the wrong call, then that's the standard we should be able to literally go by, that the league has to, these things need to be corrected.
4: Yeah, but see, again, why not let us have the command center, to your point, Chad? Because then you don't have Terry McCauley coming in and saying, yeah, I don't agree with this call. Just let us hear what you guys are talking about then. You know what I mean? Just let us hear what you're talking about. Let's hear the discussion. And I do think it moves it along a little bit, frankly. At least the college games I saw Saturday, it seemed to move along pretty quickly.
10: I would agree with that, but you've been around the NFL long enough, and I was a part of the players union and negotiating with the NFL. The NFL doesn't do anything until it has to, until they're forced to. They are far more reactive than proactive. So this is just yet another example of the slowness of this massive multi-billion-dollar, $25 billion a year oil tanker going down the ocean. It takes quite a while for it to establish a new direction.
4: See, Chad, here's what I get worried about with the review process, because, again, and, you know, Bronco fans hate us right now, and I wish Bronco fans would hear some of what I'm trying to say.
9: I'm sure many of them still adore us.
4: Hopefully.
9: We're very cute.
4: We'll find something new to hack you off about next week. My thing is this. I love Pat Surtain, the football player. The reason why I hated that call the other night, yes, there was a touch on the hip. Yes, there was some jostling, but at the end of the day, my firm position is nothing prevented, and even Pat Bryan, I think, admitted it to our friend Romy Bean, nothing prevented him from getting to his spot where Bo wanted him to throw the football. Once that happens, that's a penalty I need flagged. Pat Surtain gets handsy with people. Riley Moss gets handsy with people. Aqib Talib got handsy with people. Chris Harris gets handsy with people. I don't want every single touch to get a flag. I don't want, and if we review it, then I'm worried every little thing comes into play that it's going to screw up the play that I just want to see. That's what I'm worried about.
10: Maybe we marry these two together. We marry the Belichick, any play can be challenged, but rather than a ref jogging to the sideline looking at an iPad on a stick, it instantly goes to New York and they come back with the answer. So that way we fit the expediency need. We provide another layer of gamesmanship to the head coaches, another decision-making point for them, and then we reduce the number of buckets that this play can be reviewed and this play can't, that fans and coaches and everyone else is forced to memorize, and it changes from year to year.
9: Yeah, but guys, I think the one thing, and let's not bury the lead in all of this, when you put everything to review, you end up with secret clocks. And
4: yeah,
9: then
4: yeah.
9: And then everything just turns into a disaster.
4: Yeah, I don't know.
9: We're anyway, talking to Chad Brown here on the Kreckman and Lindahl Show.
4: Clearly I care, by the way.
9: Chad, all of that said, the Broncos did win that game on Sunday night against the Rams, and it was highly entertaining. And, you know, we are now... one full season and three full games into watching this Broncos team win games decided by 7 points or fewer and seemingly pulling them out of their rears with unbelievable second half performances. It's fun and it's entertaining and it's crazy to talk about how it continues to happen. What do you think the conversation is really like behind closed doors with Denver's coaching staff on both sides of the ledger right now?
10: I gotta believe Sean Payton when he says, yeah, I admire the moxie and the toughness and the mental fortitude of my football team, but we gotta find a way to play better. I mean, it makes our job difficult as media folks because we've got to find an angle here, but that is literally the angle. And it's the angle we've been saying for a year and a half. And I'm not sure if I can come up with more ways to illustrate or color that same angle. Both are true. This football team has an incredible mindset, an incredible confidence and deep-seated belief. This team also has an incredible way of screwing up the first half of football games and looking nothing like the team that they end up being in the second half. So Sean Payton, I'm sure, is just as frustrated as we are. But, I mean, how can you be frustrated, too frustrated with the wins? When you win as many close games as they won last year and now have done it again this year, you still have to coach this football team. You still have to come into the meeting and have some righteous anger at something. So there's still lots to be coached up, lots to be drilled upon. But can this Broncos team still accept the coaching points when they still find ways to win? I've always found it more difficult to accept those when you win because there's always going to be guys in the locker room and there's always going to be guys in the media room who are going to go, yeah, but we won.
9: Yeah.
10: I'm not sure why coach is tripping, but we found a way to get it done. I'm not sure why the fans were panicking. We always find a way to pull it out. So that sense of entitlement can creep into a locker room when you find ways to win like they are. And there's conventional football wisdom would say you can't continue to do this. Of course, they continue to do it last year.
9: They continue to do it
10: this year. Yes. And it only came to bite them in the most critical game of the year in the championship game. Of course, they were without their quarterback.
9: Yeah.
10: So, you know, do you want a similar scenario to play out this year in the most critical of games? Or do you want to find a way to finally be a team that can play all four quarters?
4: Well, it's funny because the mic's caught Ben Powers literally asking his offensive line mates, why can't we play this way in the first half? And all Miners could do after a little uncomfortable silence is goes, we only score when they don't see it coming. I don't know. And, you know, so even they are a little bit mystified. They're doing their own talk show on the bench at times. Chad, you know how it is. September football, the great liar. What's for real after these first 3 weeks? Are the Raiders really going to be a problem, or is Kirk Cousins going to turn back into a pumpkin soon? You know, are the Chargers really this bad? What do you believe is true, and what are we being lied to right now in the NFL?
10: Well, those two teams you talked about, which obviously share the AFC West with the Denver Broncos, the Raiders will return back to, they're not going to suck. They are much better coached than what they were last year. I had some friends who were involved in that organization during the Pete Carroll regime, and it was an affront to what people would consider good football, some of the coaching that was happening there. So simply by them being better coached and having confidence in the quarterback position, they're going to be better. Will they challenge the Broncos or the Chiefs for the lead in the AFC West? I don't think so. The Chargers certainly should play up to their talent level, but I think it's a real thing, and it's a legitimate thing. When we say the Chargers are going to Charger, it's a real thing. It seems to be undeniable at this point. And I have gone on national shows, and I've said that phrase, which we hear all the time here in town, but is new to someone else in a different city. And after hearing it, they go, yeah, that sounds right. That feels about right. So it's not just us who have this opinion of the Chargers, even though other cities haven't voiced it quite the same way that we do. So will the Raiders and Chargers probably be closer to 500 by the time the season ends? That feels about right for the Raiders and the Chargers this year.
9: Yeah, regression will happen. He's Chad Brown, everybody, the All-Pro. Chad, great stuff as always, man. We appreciate it. We'll talk to you next week.
10: Thanks for having me on, fellas.
9: All right, all conversations with Chad brought to you by Surfside. 100 calories, 2 grams of sugar, zero bubbles. It's not a seltzer. It is a Surfside. Hey, coming up tomorrow night, Andy, we got a battle for AFC North supremacy. The 2-1 Steelers, the 2-1 Browns, Aaron Rodgers, Deshaun Watson. 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Speaking of the Raiders, Andy, Andy Reid has a chance to do something on Sunday against the Raiders that nobody has ever done in the history of Allegiant Stadium. I tell you all the time, they don't like the Raiders in Las Vegas. The stat that I will give you when we come back will only support why those people don't like the Raiders. That's coming up next on the Craigman and Lindahl Show, along with a conversation with our buddy Nick Kosmider right after this.
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9: Andy, as you know, the Broncos were knocked off the top spot on CBS on Sunday afternoon. Broncos Niners now, you take lower precedent than Chiefs Raiders at Allegiant Stadium Sunday at 2:25. They get Jim Nance in his tie.
4: Is Taylor showing up too? She doing a residency in Vegas or anything? She's showing up there? She's probably too, she doesn't need to do residency.
9: I was going to say, she doesn't need a Vegas residency, but she, I'm assuming, will be at the game. It's kind of her thing right now. So, Andy Reid, did you realize, Andy, has a chance, if he wins on Sunday, to be the winningest head coach in the history of Allegiant Stadium?
4: That is not good.
9: No.
4: For those that don't remember, Andy Reid does not coach in Vegas.
9: No, he coaches the Chiefs.
4: That is not his home stadium. He plays there once a year.
9: In the regular season, the Chiefs are 5-1 at Allegiant under Andy Reid. Since they opened Allegiant Stadium, they're 5-1. Plus, Andy Reid won a Super Bowl there as well, Super Bowl 58 against the Niners. So he's got 6 all-time wins at Allegiant Stadium, which ties him with Josh McDaniels for the record. And if he wins on Sunday against the Raiders, he will get his 7th, and he will have first place all to himself. The Raiders have had, again, this is just incredible. The Raiders have had 6 head coaches in Las Vegas, and none of them won more than 6 games.
4: How many years have they been there? I'm trying to even remember. When did they get to Vegas?
9: I want to say, was it 19 or 20? John Gruden, 4-7 all-time at Allegiant Stadium. Rich Bisaccia, was 3-3.
4: Beat the Broncos in one of those threes.
9: Josh McDaniels 6-7. Antonio Pierce 6-8. I guess technically he would break McDaniels and Pierce's record. Pete Carroll 2-7. And Clint Kubiak is 1-0. And apparently this stat was dug up by none other than our friend from Kansas City, Seren Petro, of Sports Radio 810. And today, Seren went to Andy's press conference and asked him about this very mark. This is kind of a funny exchange. Roll it, Seren.
0: You're currently tied for the most wins in that building. You know, you can take over the lead of most wins there in the league.
1: Seren, thank you. Yeah. I didn't know that, and I don't really care.
4: He does. But
9: he
4: doesn't need to stir up the opponent.
9: He's
4: right?
9: trying to be humble in the moment. He probably didn't know that.
4: I'm sure he didn't.
9: But then somebody tells him it, and I bet you Andy, when he was walking back to his office later, was kind of like, hey, all right, a little extra pep in his step today.
4: Cool. Well, you know he's dropped a joke to a couple people about it since finding that out. But at the same time, I'm sure he's like, yeah, man, don't go stirring them up before we go play them. Come on.
9: It's a great stat.
4: By the way, they began playing 2020.
9: 2020, okay.
4: Allegiant Stadium.
9: All right. Yeah, that's not a good look.
4: Not at all. Six wins is tops for a coach, huh? All right.
9: Antonio Pierce and Josh McDaniels. Andy Reid can break that record this week. Clint Kubiak, you are tasked with not allowing Andy Reid to be the winningest NFL head coach in the history of Allegiant Stadium.
4: How many home games has he coached?
9: Kubiak? One? Yeah, he's 1-0.
4: Well, there you go.
9: Yeah, he's 1-0 at home.
4: Looking for
9: so
4: two.
9: Far. Yeah. Looking for a second. These are the things I tell you, Andy. Like, people, my boots on the ground in Las Vegas, they do not lie. There are not a lot of Raider fans there. They're just kind of like, they're not really our team, and they suck anyway. People are pumped now. 3-0. Cousins looks okay.
4: Yeah, if Fernando Mendoza gets in there and becomes everything they hope he is,
9: totally.
4: And he's the next star of the league and blah, blah, blah, or whatever you
9: Maybe
4: you know,
9: Clint Kubiak can really pick. Coach.
4: Yeah. Maybe, well, yeah, I believe he can.
9: Which, but I tell you what, when you go through that list, if you want to circle, like, biggest issues with the Raiders, and a lot of them have been, like, you know, you keep firing coaches, then you change your front office, then you don't stick to anything, then you hire offensive coordinators that are not on the same page as the head coach, kind of like Chip Kelly and Pete Carroll last year. But yeah, that, you know, John Gruden, mess. Rich Bisaccia, probably should have kept him. Josh McDaniels, disaster. Antonio Pierce, not a good idea. And Pete Carroll, on paper, I thought it was a good idea. It turned out it was an awful idea.
4: Yeah, they actually are playing now like I thought Pete Carroll would have them play. Not so much to a 3-0 stretch, but a guy that would give them competent football coaching and things that made sense.
9: Mm-hmm.
4: By the way, what owner? It says here that when they voted on the Raiders moving to Vegas, it was 31-1 approval. Who was against? Do you remember? Who didn't want them going to Vegas?
9: I don't remember. So a big part of it, by the way, when they built Allegiant was there was opposition, and then Jerry Jones lobbied. Yeah. He lobbied a lot of the other owners to get on board with it. Jerry was a big advocate of the NFL in Vegas. He wanted it to happen, and
4: it happened.
9: Yeah, when
4: he's got that kind of power.
9: If Jerry wants anything to get done in the NFL, it happens.
4: Penners are moving towards that, aren't they?
9: They're up there. They're quite wealthy.
4: You know, the reason why I say that is
9: that they're very rich.
4: There's a lot of very rich men and women in the NFL owners meetings, but the richest are the Penners.
9: Yeah.
4: And a lot of those people would like to know what's the secret.
9: Mm-hmm.
4: So, yeah,
9: I'll leave that alone. Broncos coach Sean Payton acknowledged after practice today, this according to Jeff Legwald, the Jalen Waddle did leave the stadium in a walking boot.
4: Okay.
9: After
4: somebody
9: the win over the Rams
4: about this.
9: But Payton added, it's common for players to have a foot, ankle in a boot after a game as a preventative measure. Said Waddle's doing great, and he practiced fully today.
4: All right. I hope that's true.
9: All right.
4: We'll trust you.
9: Yeah, totally. Like,
4: we'll find out if he plays Sunday, right?
9: Because, Andy, the proof is in the practice designation, right?
4: If
9: he practiced fully today, well, then if there's something wrong with him, he's not going to. So I'll take it that he's fine.
4: Now, if he wore one of those cool moon boots with the pant leg rolled up, as sometimes the kids are apt to do, that's a different deal. But a boot that's a medical boot to keep your leg in place. That one's not as cool.
9: Are moon boots coming back?
4: There was
9: like the ones that I wore in elementary school when it snowed.
4: Yours certainly not as expensive as the modern ones that are out there.
9: But no, yeah. My mom bought them at Farm and Fleet.
4: Yeah, mine were Kmart, man.
9: Yeah,
4: and you were lucky to get through a winter with that. By the way, a couple people on Twitch saying apparently it was Stephen Ross who did not want the move.
9: Ah, that makes sense.
4: Why?
9: Because he's a an ornery old SOB.
4: Seriously, honestly, was it because it's one more city to compete with for a Super Bowl? Because Vegas, you know, they've already done a couple there.
9: That's good theory.
4: I bet you there had to be some reason that, you know, he didn't want it
9: I'm sure he had his reason.
4: Because it's not on his half of the country, so why would you care, guys?
9: Well, remember, a big part of it, too, was Jerry Jones owns the suite company that controls the suites at Allegiant Stadium.
4: Oh, okay.
9: Yeah, so when you buy up, and I think he does it a few different NFL stadiums and other sports stadiums, but that's a part of Jerry's
4: power
9: grift, if you will, is he's figured out like, oh yeah, get your new stadium and get all your, you know, all your
4: suites for me,
9: all your luxury suites, and then hey, I have the service to be able to provide to you to be able to have those things. It's a hell of an operation.
4: It is,
9: if you can do it. Nick Kosmider of The Athletic joins us right now. Nick, so Jalen Waddle's okay as far as we know. The walking boot thing, not a big deal.
2: Yeah, correct. You know, Sean Payton said today, like, you'd be surprised how many players that we put into a boot after the game. His bigger concern was how do we send him out of the stadium and to his car without having the fan paparazzi to view him or whatever the case might be. So, all good. We saw him out there stretching and going through individual stuff during the time that we were allotted to be out there on Wednesday. So that doesn't seem to be any real concern with Jalen Waddle.
9: So Sean Payton is now officially waging war with cell phone cameras. He's mad at fans for taking pictures of Jalen Waddle. He's mad at fans for filming plays during practice. It really, like, Sean Payton has gone just full bird watching boomer at this point. He's just mad at anybody with a cell phone camera.
2: Yeah, and I mean, as far as uphill battles go,
9: for him.
2: You know, funny, not great. So he'll have a lot to worry about if he's going to stay on that one.
4: Yeah, I downloaded the new iOS today, as a matter of fact. So I don't think they're going anywhere.
2: Andy?
4: Listen,
2: let anyone tell you you're behind the times.
4: Well, I haven't told you I've used it properly yet, there, Nick. There's all sorts of new features that involve AI. All right, what are we ever going to get to the bottom of? Are we ever going to get a good answer as to what do you do to stop the slow starts? Because that has been the talking point of the day. Sean did it on Rich Eisen. It sounds like he gave you basically the same answer he gave Rich Eisen when he went to the podium. Are we going to get to the bottom of this, Nick, or are we just going to keep talking about it? Because, again, Nate brought it up. Three tight end seems to be a pretty good solution to some things. Will they ever just go three tight end as the bread and butter, as Nate put it?
2: Well, you know, what's interesting is I wrote about that a little bit this week, that in the second half against the Rams, 10 out of their 17 run plays were either out of 12, 13 personnel or jumbo, where they have an extra offensive lineman.
4: And is that the Palcheski package?
9: I was going to say, I may have cited that statistic earlier while making that point. Thanks for doing the heavy lifting for me, Nick.
2: Yeah, you're welcome. Although I will say, I went back and looked at the same stats for week two, and it was almost the inverse. When the Broncos were struggling, you know, kind of early in that game, they actually had played a little bit more heavy, and then they got the run game with Jonah Coleman going late in that game, and they weren't in some of those heavier personnel. So, like, it's one of those situations, I think, that just illustrates that there's not, like, it would be very satisfying to be able to come on with you guys and say, hey, like, talking to people, I was canvassing the locker room or asked this perfect question, got this answer that is unlocking the whole thing. But the reality is they just have not been consistent enough in their execution in a lot of different spots. And for whatever reason, they get into the second half and they just kind of relax a little bit, or whatever the case might be, they find it. But the reality is they know, like, you can't do the same kind of thing. You're not going to win games on the road when you don't score in the first half. Like, yeah, and you're going to probably lose plenty of them at home, you know, like doing the same thing. So there's no sort of like illusion or disillusion, I guess, that they're able to kind of keep playing this way. So there's at least that part of it. But again, until they actually see it happen, you know, it's going to continue to be the talking point for this team.
9: That's Nick Kosmider covering the Broncos and the NFL for TheAthletic.com. Subscribe to The Athletic. Read his stuff right there. Check out his podcast, the Not Another Bucking Podcast, which he updates after every Broncos game. Make sure you subscribe to that as well. Nick, let's talk about things from the defensive perspective. We've been talking about how Brock Purdy has not been sacked yet this year. And the Broncos pass rush, while much better in the second half against Matthew Stafford, has not been getting home as often, not necessarily having the same bite as a year prior. It's very easy to point to the absences of Jonathan Cooper and John Franklin Myers as being some of the reasons. Plus, they played a couple of quarterbacks, particularly Mahomes and Stafford. They get the ball out very, very quickly. Three games in, what's your evaluation of the Broncos front seven and how well they've done pressuring the quarterback?
2: I actually think that they're doing pretty well, all things considered. Mm-hmm. I mean, you mentioned the second half in that game against Stafford, him being a very difficult player to get to, and I thought they did. And then in the second half against Jacksonville, that was really, I think, what, kind of what helped turn that game, is they really started making Trevor Lawrence uncomfortable, and they just weren't – he wasn't able to have time to hit some of the explosive plays down the field that had – really helped Jacksonville win that game in December. So I actually think that they're doing pretty well. I mean, week one, I just thought their plan seemed to kind of be all over the place. They, you know, for some reason they forgot the fact that Patrick Mahomes, ACL injury or not, like, could still just like jog up the middle if there was a minivan sized hole for him to do so through. But I think since then they've tightened up. Vance Joseph is blitzing a little bit more often this year. And I think that is in part because of trying to help some of the edge guys. So we're seeing a little bit more of that. He's getting the defensive backs involved in that. So, I think he is trying to account for some of that. But I mean, Zach Allen has been, again, I was telling somebody this today. You guys know I covered the Nuggets for a while. And one of the things I used to always think about Nikola Jokic after a season was over, I'd be like, well, he certainly can't get any better than that, right? Like, yeah. What a season. And, like, he's pretty much maximized what his physical talents and whatever will allow him to do. And then, of course, that ended up just being the dumbest thing every single year that I would even have that thought, because he'd come back and he'd somehow be better. That's how I view Zach Allen. Like, these last 3-4 years, like, every year he comes back. And he's just a guy. I've gotten to know Zach a little bit. Just the work that he puts into trying to understand and uncover every nuance of the game that can help make him better. He's really just exhaustive in that. And that's kind of why. So I think he's been really, really good. And that is still helping them get home. When you're kind of having that interior pressure, that can just throw a lot of things off. And on the flip side, that's been a problem for Denver. Luke Wattenberg is really struggling right now. He's given up 7 pressures. That's only 6 fewer than he gave up all of last year. And so when you're having the inside pressure coming right into your face, that makes it really hard. Like, the first third down of that game against the Rams, it was 3rd and 6. You know, you've got 3 guys lined out to the right. Bo Nix takes the snap, and before he even has time to, like, scan the field, Kobe Turner has come in between Luke Wattenberg and Ben Powers and basically forced Nix out of the pocket. And then by the time he's out to the right, Byron Young's chasing him. So it's just a little bit been a mess. And so when I look at slow starts for Denver's offense, that's one thing that I think they've really got to be able to kind of hone in on, is how do we not let this interior pressure get to us? Because Nix's numbers when he's pressured are that's been an issue his entire career. And now he's getting pressured more. And so that's just been a real issue for the Broncos.
9: It's really bad. Like, I think his passer rating is like 11 or something like that when he's under pressure this year.
4: Nick, are you surprised more teams haven't taken the KC approach and just keep trying to heat him up like it felt like they did all game the opener?
2: Well, they are being blitzed at a higher rate this year. And to your point, it was more in Kansas City that you saw Steve Spagnuolo just going after him with extra rushers again and again. Sean Payton has said, listen, like, we don't draw some like grand conclusions after 3 games, you know, like analytically, right? Like, looking, okay, so teams are blitzing us 10% more. Well, let's more just look at kind of the teams that we played and that kind of thing versus like, this is a, a bigger trend. But I do think, and here's the other thing, guys, that's interesting. So Bo Nixon is each of his first 2 years. So his rookie year, through his first three games, he scrambled 10 times. So 10 rushes where he's dropping back to pass and turns it up and runs. 10 times, 73 yards, 2 touchdowns. Last year, it was 9 rushes, 71 yards on scrambles in the first 3 weeks of the season. This year, 1 scramble, 3 yards. He's just not, he's not doing that. And I think that's an important way for them to mitigate the rush, is by him being willing. And I don't think it's like, you know, I know he's had the ankle procedures this offseason, but in other ways, he's moving. Like, they're designing runs for him. The touchdown that got called back was on a design quarterback sweep. He had a first down run on a design crack sweep against the Jaguars. He's sneaking the ball. So it's not as if they're saying, like, you're not allowed to run. But for the, like, him kind of turning it upfield and scrambling to just, hey, like, screw this, let me just go get 9 yards and we can start over in terms of the set of downs. I think that would do some wonders to kind of mitigate some of this pressure they're feeling.
9: Yeah, and certainly in week one, like, Kansas City did a really good job of hemming him inside the pocket. He's had other opportunities out there. That's a stat to keep an eye on right there. 1 scramble so far for Bo Nix. Nick Kosmider, everybody. TheAthletic.com. Subscribe to his stuff. Read him right there. Nick, excellent as always, man. Thank you.
2: Yeah, really appreciate it. Thanks, guys.
9: One quick note on that, by the way, we were talking about the Broncos pass rush. We mentioned Mahomes and Stafford. On average, and Vance Joseph, he told us this in the offseason, on average right now, opposing quarterbacks have the third fastest time to throw against the Denver defense this year of any defense in the NFL.
4: Mm. Mm.
9: Yeah, so, and that's not a coincidence. That's game plan stuff. That's the get the friggin' football out.
4: By the way, you thought your moo-moods might be back?
9: Mm-hmm.
4: Well, they're back.
9: Okay.
4: Ludacris, you know, wore them here and there.
9: Yes.
4: Looked up how much good moon boot runs you now. 175 to 350. Some can go as high as $600+.
9: Okay.
4: So, is that the kind of moon boot you think you're wearing?
9: Again, I'm thinking probably $499 a pair. At the Farm and Fleet.
4: Yeah. And the heel always ripped up so the snow would get right?
9: If those things made it to February, it was
4: that's
9: a miracle.
4: Right. You were lucky to get 3 months out of these suckers.
9: Correct.
4: Now 175 is a cheap pair there, Nate.
9: The world's a scary place. Hey, it's a high school football matchup tomorrow. Number 6, Grandview. Number 9, Eagle Crest. Tune in as Nate and Andy, those guys are the best. They bring you the action from Legacy Stadium starting at 7 o'clock on AM 950. 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
4: Guys, it's Andy Lindahl from my friends over at Southern Steer. 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You can get that at Southern Steer. And great seasoning to put on it. 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It's Southern Steer Butcher. 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

0: We do have a Broncos injury report. It is here. And it's some pretty good news today. Andy Marvin Mims, full participant in practice, looks like he's going. So that's
1: like
0: good to see.
1: On Wednesday.
0: Jalen Waddle, full participant despite the boot on his foot last week. He was a full participant. J.K. Dobbins and his hip injury, full participant today. Zach Allen was limited, just veteran. And Andre Tillman didn't practice today, apparently because of a hamstring. So that's one thing to monitor this week. As we know, Jonah Coleman remains on IR, won't be back until week 7 against the Cardinals. But other than that, generally, this is a pretty healthy team. I can assure you the Niners injury report, quite a bit longer.
1: Oh, yeah. Oh, yeah. We haven't seen that one quite yet. We Mike Liss just took a little picture and tweeted it out, and so we'll roll with that. But, yeah, this is going to be an interesting matchup. Again, as you said, if you had to face the Niners team, it looks like with who's hurt, this might be the version you want to face.
0: So a couple of notes on the Niners. I did a little bit of a dive on them earlier today. First off, their defense played 87 snaps last week against the Cardinals. That's a lot.
1: That is.
0: Yeah. Fred Warner played all 87. And had a career-high 17 tackles last week. So a lot of action for Fred Warner. Dre Greenlaw suffered a quad contusion, but
1: what?
0: Think he's going to play.
1: Really?
0: Yeah.
1: Quad problem for Dre?
0: I know, right? Renardo Green, remember that name, their corner. That's a guy that the Broncos could probably do some work targeting last week. Jacoby Brissett went after him. He was 7-9, 65 yards and a tutty with a 133.8 rating when he was throwing against Renardo Green, going after him. So that's something to keep an eye on. Offensively, Christian McCaffrey took a shot to the face last week.
1: In the face.
0: Yeah, got a shoulder pad in the face and throat area. Apparently he was a little raspy after the game, but he'll be okay. And Trent Williams suffered a shoulder stinger last week against Arizona. So just a couple of injuries to keep an eye on. I watched a pretty good film breakdown of some of the stuff that Kyle Shanahan is doing right now. And his offense it just continues to evolve. Kind of the latest evolution is using almost what you would call like a banana motion. Sort of that dash motion stuff, but he's taking Juszczyk, the fullback. He's taking George Kittle, and he's essentially having these guys kind of curl behind the line of scrimmage so that once the ball is snapped, and Brock Purdy is just so well schooled in this stuff, the guys are already moving at full speed. Once the ball is snapped, they're using motion on damn near every play. They have this thing schooled and it's really good. George Kittle talked about how, even though these kind of motions aren't necessarily his favorite, he did have to acknowledge like when they were drilling this stuff in training camp, the defense was like, we don't know what to do with it. We have no idea what way you guys are going right now.
1: But do you see the tweet about what Ben Johnson was doing with his receivers the other night?
0: No.
1: In the B gap, he was motioning them, and then he ran two guys through the B gap.
0: I did see that.
1: Out into the middle of the
0: field.
1: I saw it
0: during the game,
1: man, yeah. It was pretty cool.
0: Yeah.
1: It was really pretty cool.
0: Yeah.
1: There's a lot of fun things going on in the NFL right now with some of these offense. Wait, all right, you said earlier Kyle Shanahan, best play caller in the game right now.
0: Yep.
1: Where are we ranking? Where's Ben Johnson? Where's McVay? And I mean, again,
0: you mentioned those three names. I think that's probably the three best.
1: But
0: right?
1: See, Peyton would have been in the group. Would Peyton have been in the group?
0: Yeah.
1: Had he not given up the play calling?
0: Yeah.
1: Can't really say it's him anymore, right?
0: I think so. But
1: and yet it feels like he kind of made them call his stuff in the second half the other night.
0: I still believe, like, and because here's the other thing, too, is like those guys that we just mentioned there, they're the architects of their offensive systems.
1: Right.
0: You know? And I still think Sean is still very much in that conversation. Because this essentially is his offense. But, like, things have been uneven so far at best, and there have been too many three and outs and too many punts, but they've also managed to go 2-1 so far, which when you consider the alternative, when you're breaking in a new play caller and, challenging the dynamics of what the Broncos have been offensively over the last few years, like They're getting bailed out a little bit by the outcome. Like, that's the best case scenario. You've made this big change, and yet you're still winning football games. That's the best case scenario for the Broncos. Like, it's been uneven. It hasn't been great. I think it will only get better. I thought the second half looked pretty good against the Rams the other night. And that's a good indication of, like, okay, once these guys really get on the same page and get clicking, then hopefully this offense just gets to a level of baseline consistency. Yeah. But they're still winning the whole time.
1: They are.

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4: 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I'm Manny Rutinel, candidate for Congress, and I approve this message.
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15: 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Car stalled. That is in the center lane. Drive on I-25 northbound through the Tech Center into downtown about 35.

0: 5 minutes. 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
2: We got NFL news as the league reconvenes ahead of week 4. Injury reports and so much more coming out today. Let's start it off, Mark Springer.
3: 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Sean Payton went on the Rich Eisen show, and Rich asked Sean this.
4: Will you allow me inside your inner monologue while somebody else is calling plays for you so far through the first 3 weeks here?
5: I think, you know, we're part of the process on offense. In other words, I'm not in those meetings. I'm in those meetings, and so, you know, throughout the game, there might be, hey, think about this relative to the runs. Think about this relative to play action. And I think it's important, I think, from Davis's perspective to when we get into a series, unless there's a break, like a clock stoppage, a timeout. But I think the play caller's racing onto the next play. Now, when the series is over, you know, here are the next two or three runs. Here's a thought relative to play action or drop back. And then certainly there are these situational, you know, we're down in scoring position. Hey, it's 16 to nothing. That's a kind of a lower scoring game in the third quarter. Be ready for a 2-point play. Normally I wouldn't look at that chart until the fourth quarter, but, you know, I felt like at that point, points were at a premium. There wasn't a ton of scoring. Or I want you to think about 4-down territory. So your call on 3rd and 6 at the 40 going in, if the head coach tells you think 4-down, could be a lot different than just 3rd and 6.
6: Well, the communication you talked about between McDaniel and Harbaugh that's going awry yesterday. Yeah, remember that? Yeah. I thought of you when I heard that.
2: Yeah, exactly. No, it's funny what Sean is saying right there. He didn't answer Rich's question directly. Like, hey, what are you thinking as you're hearing the calls? Sean tried to make the point of, and he's painting a picture of the communication is that he is operating in the big picture, and that on a down-by-down, call-by-call basis, he's leaving Davis alone. Which, like, I tend to believe him only because you don't really have time.
6: No, he doesn't. Especially that quickly. They're getting the line of scrimmage lately.
2: Yeah, you flat out don't have time to just go, no. On to the next one, you know, like that isn't going to happen right now. And I guess, like, if we're to take all of that at its word, and I have no reason not to, then I would say, like, they're probably doing it right as of right now. I guess it gets back to Rich Eisen's original question, which, again, Sean didn't answer. He talked around, which is, how are you dealing with this on a play-by-play basis? And that's the part we just don't know.
6: Well, there's a later part. It's a very long answer. We'd lose the whole high five trying to play it, but it was funny because there was a part where he goes, well, and then there's times, because he talked about Parcells and what Parcells would do, and he said good play. And so that was kind of funny, you know. So I'm sure there's still some of that going on. But it did, I think without so many words, I do think, and judging by what you talked about we saw them do in the second half, I think Sean isn't afraid to go up and say, go to this part of the car.
2: Right.
6: Go to the 3 tight end look. Yeah. Go to that part of the card. I don't care what you guys are doing. Stop with the 3 wide stuff. We're going to this part of the card right now.
2: Yeah, and it does sound, again, like there's in the very least, and this is good news because Sean is an offensive guy, and he tends to be aggressive of, okay, you're thinking 4-down right here, so call plays based on thinking 4-down. That's healthy. That's good football communication, and that where it needs to be. It's not perfect. This offense isn't perfect yet, but they're 2-1. As they hopefully work out the Kings. I think it's been best case scenario so far.
7: High five.
3: Congratulations to Talanoa Hufanga. He has been named the AFC Defensive Player of the Week. Today, Sean Payton was asked, at any point between, during the game and after the game, early this week, did it cross his mind that Hufanga could receive this award?
7: It doesn't. Yeah. Paul puts a slide on my desk, and all of a sudden, all right, it goes in the team meeting. Because I feel like there's a number of them, of the week, of the month, defense, offense, all of that. So PK's pretty good about just reminding me.
6: I laugh. I guess there was, D-Mac told a funny story in the postgame show. I guess this was from one of his postgame comments where they handed a game ball to the Penners, and Sean wanted to know, why am I giving them a game ball?
2: Yeah.
6: And so they were trying to explain the family lineage of the sisters as to why they finally beat. And I guess Sean in the press was like, I don't get any of it. Just give him the game ball, whatever. And that's that. What damn award did he win? Whatever. Fine. Put the slide in. Hey, you won even. On to the next game. Let's go.
2: I do love that, like, somebody from the PR staff, you know, Smithers has to come in and be like, you gotta give the Penners a game ball for this one.
6: Why? And then out comes the family tree. Well, here's how.
2: Whatever.
6: You win.
2: Just give it. They paid for it.
6: We're not painting it, but they can have a game ball.
2: We got a lot more on Talanoa Hufanga and the start that he is off to so far. We'll be getting into that coming up at 5:20 as we'll continue to talk Broncos defense ahead of this matchup against the Niners. Go ahead, Spring.
8: High five.
3: All right, let's check the injury report powered by Ramos Law, the official injury law firm partner of Broncos Country. For the 49ers, of course, Nick Bosa didn't practice with his calf injury. Mike Evans didn't practice with his rib injury. Dre Greenlaw, DNP with the quad injury. Christian McCaffrey didn't practice. That's rest. And Trent Williams didn't practice. That's rest slash neck.
2: Yeah, we mentioned that he had the stinger, but Trent's, if you're putting not injury related on a Wednesday, he's going to play this week.
6: If you talk to Tyler Palumbus, Trent Williams is the king in season of finding ways to not practice.
2: Brilliant.
6: Which is a smart man. Yeah. And when you're as good as he is, remember what he did to Miles Garrett first game of the year?
2: What is he, 36?
6: Yeah, you don't need to practice, bro.
2: You make it.
6: Matter of fact, why don't you just coach the practice? How about that?
2: Yeah, Christian McCaffrey, we mentioned that he took a shot to the face the other day. It's hard to imagine Mike Evans going in this game with the way that injury looked the other day, but they don't think that is long term. We know Nick Bosa is very highly unlikely to play with the calf injury that he suffered. As for the Broncos, we went through it before, but J.K. Dobbins was a full participant today. They're calling it a hip injury right now for J.K. Dobbins. Okay. Marvin Mims, full participant today, so hopefully Mims returns. The Colby Katsas adventure could be behind us, at least temporarily. Jalen Waddle was a full participant with a foot injury. Zach Allen rested today, which is well-deserved. And Dontre Tillman is the one to keep an eye on this week. He's got a hamstring, and he did not practice today. We know Jonah Coleman is on IR, but largely the Broncos are pretty healthy.
8: High five.
3: All right, more from Sean Payton from today. It was noted to him that the Broncos are 32nd in the NFL in first-half scoring and first-half point differential. What does Sean make of that?
7: Well, we're not just – obviously, we're – now 3 weeks in, we kind of don't look at 28th, 32nd. Like any analytical person would say, we certainly recognize it's not good, but – that has to improve, and it's not just me up here talking. Like, it's in the beginning periods of practice, the opening sequence, both offensively and defensively. But when I go through the PowerPoints right now, the week three rankings, we don't even look at. We just recognize it isn't good. It's got to improve. But it's not just there's a lot we're doing to create those scenarios of starting.
2: Fair enough, Sean. Like, sample size. Okay. Yeah, but it's 3 weeks of slow starts, and it kind of was an issue last year, and you did have to come from behind to win a lot of games. You've had double-digit deficits in the fourth quarter of all three games that you have played, And yeah, I mean, I guess he's not looking at it from the three-game perspective, but, Andy, we can look at it from the 20-game perspective of 25 into 26, and it's not as though you got a bunch of new faces on your roster necessarily that changed the complexion of your team. You had more carryover than anybody else in the NFL in terms of your roster. So, yeah, I would say this is something that while Sean can try to dismiss right now, I do promise you he's taking it more seriously than what that answer would lead us to believe.
6: Well, he better be, and I agree that he is, because this is not a this year thing. This is a majority of his time in Denver thing,
2: yeah.
6: Frankly.
2: Yeah.
6: Not just a Bo thing. Now, I don't know if they could. At least with Bo, you get better in the second half. With Russ, you never were good.
2: Speaking of small sample size and scoring in the first half things, I just want to share this really quick. I saw this come across from Danny O'Neill, who covers Seattle sports. The Chargers. Listen to this, Andy. The Chargers, as we know, they're 0-3. They've been outscored by only 4 points in the first 25 minutes of halves this season. They're only -4 in the first 25 minutes of every half that they've played. Unfortunately for them, halves are 30 minutes long. They have been outscored by 29 points in the final 5 minutes of halves.
6: Dude, that's not closing. That's the opposite of closing. You get no coffee. Wasn't it coffees for closers?
2: It was. Your second and fourth quarter.
6: Yeah.
2: Not
6: I'm
2: good.
6: Gonna need you to pay attention all the way to the end.
2: Yeah. Why don't you guys stay awake? All right.
6: I was just gonna say, last night I was starting to fall asleep. I had some music going and I meant to turn it off 3 times and I woke up at 2 AM to finally turn it off. That's them.
2: Yeah.
6: Go ahead and get the music turned off first, pal.
2: They passed out on the couch. What's next, Spring?
8: High five.
3: Jeff Legwald followed up to Sean's last answer. Are there any common themes with their first half struggles?
7: Well, I would say this. We haven't run the ball in the first half of any of these three games. We haven't run it consistently well enough, clearly.
2: We covered it earlier in the show today. We went over the numbers. They haven't run it enough. They've run the ball more in the second half of every single game. So it's almost as though it's like a, you know, rinse and repeat thing, Andy, of just they get in at halftime and somebody goes, we need to run the ball more. And then they do. And they've run the ball better. Not great, but better in the second half of games so far.
6: Yeah, it'd be cool if a back was fully healthy to see what that could maybe start to look like, but it appears none of them are. Although, I'm looking again, R.J. Harvey not on this week's injury report, so there's good news there.
2: Yeah, so it looks
6: at
2: as
6: least
2: though
6: today.
2: He is good to go, and that is the five big stories of the day from around the NFL. Andy, the Avalanche opened their season tonight against the L.A. Kings over at Ball Arena. Of course, we got pregame coverage with Birdo coming up at 7:30. Guys, we got Connor McGahee returning to the airwaves tonight to call Avalanche hockey.
9: And the Kings
2: again
9: are bullies.
2: Yeah, you bunch of jerks. But the Avs get ready for this matchup here tonight.
9: No.
2: Andy, what is... Okay, early season hockey, and it's early. It's September 30th, and we have regular season hockey. But let's call the first up to the 20-game point. What's the thing that you were looking for the most over the first 20 games of this season?
6: Oh, see, that's the funny thing about it. This team is so dang good.
2: Mm-hmm.
6: God, I don't even worry anymore. How about this? I'll give you something. Mackenzie Blackwood, are you ready? I told you yesterday, is he ready to be the number one netminder? They paid you to be the number one netminder. I think deep down, Jared Bednar wants you to be the number one netminder.
2: Yeah.
6: I think he showed that in a lot of his actions. I think we all like Scott Wedgwood. And I think Scott Wedgwood earned every minute of playing time and maybe a little bit more than he got last year. I never had any problems with where Wedgwood got to play. But let's be honest, when all the trades went down a couple of years ago, the guy they brought in to be the number one, to own the crease, to play, you know, the 70-30 or 60-40 split, however you wanted, was going to be Mackenzie Blackwood. Can you be that guy again?
2: Yeah. Is he ready to lock down that number one spot? It's a great question, and it's something that I'm eager to see. I tell you one thing that I'm looking at right now is the Avalanche have had outstanding blue line depth over the last couple of years. But right now, like we know Taves and Makar set it and forget it, okay? They're as good as it's going to be, and they're going to dominate in terms of ice time. A full season of Brett Kulak skating with Sam Molinsky. Like, okay, how is this combination going to work together over the course of 82. Looks like it's going to be, I think they're going to go Manson and Burns.
6: Right now, yes, that appears. Now, are we sure, is McCarr going tonight? Is McCarr completely healthy? Completely good to go.
3: Believe
6: Kale.
3: So. Yeah.
6: I know his brother isn't.
3: Yeah.
6: But, okay.
2: Yes. That would have been something if you were like, but what's going on with Taylor McCarr?
6: Taylor McCarr was on the injury report. He is, by the
2: way. I'm losing sleep.
6: Well.
2: But yeah.
6: I want our liner.
2: A full season of Kulak.
6: Needs to get back in the dressing room so we can get that final liner.
2: He owes us one.
6: I don't think we're going to get the Nate liner, but we could still try to get the Taylor one.
2: That's a good point. Yeah, let's see what the defensive depth looks like a little bit. That's something I want to see. And, hey, Nazem Kadri and Brock Nelson start scoring goals again. Because
6: Nelson, I'm not quite as worried about. Kadri
2: didn't do that at the end last
6: year. Is it fair? God, how much difference in age is there between Kadri and Nelson? Are they about the same age? Because for some reason, I'm more worried about Kadri. I'm worried about Kadri right now because you gave up a first-round pick.
2: I think he's a little older, isn't he?
6: I think he is, too, which is why I just hope this isn't. We need your game to be, you know what? We need your game to be the same relative to the cup year.
2: Relative to?
6: Just, I want to work that in. Look, man, you gave up a first-round pick for him in that trade last year. It was a trade I liked at the time. Please make the trade look worth it.
2: It's Craigman and Lindahl. We'll step aside when we come back. Talanoa Hufanga, AFC Defensive Player of the Week. How high is he climbing on the Broncos' defensive power rankings? Who's at the very top right now? We'll debate that when we come back on Altitude Sports Radio 92.5.
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2: All right, Andy. By the way, it took me a minute, but dailyfaceoff.com is back in my life. Don't worry. You can still get the NHL line combinations right there. It was touch and go there for a second. Let's talk about this Broncos defense, who's quite good. And so far this year, Zach Allen, 12 quarterback pressures, 9 quarterback hits. His 9 quarterback hits are third in the NFL, behind Rousseau in Buffalo and Dallas Turner in Minnesota. So yeah, Zach Allen right now is third in the NFL in quarterback hits with 9. Nick Benito is tied for 14th. He has got 5 quarterback hits so far, by pressures, both Allen and Benito, 12 pressures apiece. Allen has gotten home for 3 sacks. Benito has 1 quarterback sack so far this season. But honestly, Andy, like when you go inside the numbers, while Benito may not have had necessarily the impact kind of plays, his pressure numbers are kind of right where you need him to be right now. And that's even without Cooper on the other side.
6: Yeah.
2: So he's still having a good year.
6: He is. And look, I still believe, I really like Q Robinson, first off. Let me say that. I still like Jonah Ellis. And I guess I'm just of the mind, I'm not sure the Broncos are going to have Jonathan Cooper all year. So until that
2: doesn't
6: changes,
2: feel likely, yeah,
6: he's out of sight, out of mind for me.
2: Yeah.
6: So I think this is what it's going to be. Hopefully Benito can get one more step and get home. Let me ask you this. This just feels like it maybe is a little bit of a trend towards the end of last year. What, like, you know how we got from, who wrote the article? Was it Barnwell that had the article about how the Broncos defense started to struggle down the stretch, yeah, after the Jacksonville game?
2: Mm-hmm.
6: Where were Benito's sack numbers then, too? Like,
2: oh,
6: Benito
2: they
6: felt like another
2: off
6: guy that, yeah, started off hot last year, but this just continues a little of what the end of the year was.
2: Yeah, yeah, tailed off a little bit. And also, like, there is more attention coming,
6: well, yeah,
2: his way right
6: they
2: now.
6: They know who he is.
2: Yeah.
6: But it's, you know what? Time for Q Robinson to make a name for himself. If you're not going to get as much of the attention, get on in there.
2: Jonah Ellis has played 127 snaps. He has 8 pressures and a 13% pressure rate. Q Robinson has played 83 snaps. He has 6 pressures and a 13% pressure rate. So generally, like, the Broncos have gotten pretty good consistent play out of whomever is on the other side, between Robinson or Ellis. So that's That's a little bit of good news right there. Let me oversimplify the topic.
6: Please.
2: Let's dumb it down. Talanoa Hufanga wins AFC Defensive Player of the Week. Pick six, two interceptions in total, and a giant quarterback sack. Right now, if you're power ranking players on the Denver defense, and it's sports radio where we power rank everything, how far down do you have to go before you get to Talanoa Hufanga?
6: This year, he's minimum top five and maybe top three, and maybe even higher. Zach Allen's number one, right?
2: Over Surtain?
6: Well, that's a tough question for me to answer because Surtain hasn't. Well, yeah, I'd probably go Zach Allen, Surtain, Hufanga.
2: Benito?
6: Benito, number four.
2: Okay.
6: Look, I know the pressures are there, but.
2: So the order that I wrote him was Surtain, Allen, Hufanga, Benito. And I know this isn't the best week to be banging the drum for Patrick Surtain, but he is what he is.
6: Listen, he's a Hall of Famer. I love my guy.
2: Yeah, he's a Hall of Famer. He had Davante Adams got him a couple of times.
6: Sure. And the reality is, I just think a lot of what we're missing from seeing with our eyes from Benito, because you see the pressures, but it doesn't register until he gets him down.
2: Yeah.
6: We're seeing Zach Allen get the quarterback down. So that's why I will bump him ahead of Surtain. But yeah, look, man, it all goes together. You got to have all these guys. You can't afford to lose any. How about top four guys you can't afford to lose on the defense? You just named them.
2: That's it. Yeah, that's it. Absolutely. That's the four best players on this defense. And, you know, if Hufanga is going to turn into a guy after all that work with the jugs machine that, like, makes interceptions now.
6: Yeah, dude. Whole new deal.
2: It's another avenue for teams to have to think about. But and I'll tell you what else is also very cool about this is, you know, I know Benito's an outside linebacker, but essentially what we're talking about right here is we're talking about players at different levels of the defense. You know, like Nick Benito as an edge rusher, Zach Allen as an interior guy, Hufanga, who's like half linebacker, half safety. You know, box linebacker, whatever you want to call him, they move him all over the formation, and you have to think about where he is on every single play. And then there's just Surtain, the best coverage guy in the league.
6: The guy, Hufanga, to me, is a true chess piece. I don't know why we say chess piece. We should be saying, you know, the do-it-all, but the Joker, the defensive Joker. But he does everything. And like you said, you watch him line up all over the place. He's obviously a good blitzer. He's shown that skill off. He's a hard hitter.
2: Yeah.
6: You know, he brings the physical intimidation to the defense, and he can cover. And he's just been so important to what this team's doing right now. Frankly, you know what's funny is that it's almost like when the Broncos decide to go steal players from a team, it's the Niners. And how important is all that with this stretch of games now they're playing right now? Vance Joseph, not a Niner, but you know, was a DC in the division with Arizona. I'm sure has a few old notes he's been pulling out. Now, you know, long time ago, personnel changes, all that kind of stuff.
2: Yeah.
6: But I'm sure there's still some tendencies he's got in the back of his mind from at least the Niners and the Rams from his days in the division.
2: Yeah, he'll be valuable this week. Let's expand it now, okay, because everything's a top five. Who's number five? If we're power ranking players on the Denver defense, who's your number five?
6: Gosh, Nate, would you say Riley Moss has had a good start to the season? Because I don't think I would.
2: Not particularly.
6: Now, he's not been bad. To be clear, he's not been bad, but not been quite the elite, you know, opposite Surtain level.
2: When targeted this year in coverage, he has allowed 10 receptions for 153 yards, 3 touchdowns. He does have the 1 interception and a 97.1 passer rating against.
6: You know who else I'd throw out there? How about this? Maybe it's a surprise answer for you. Brandon Jones feels like he's been pretty darn important to this team this year.
2: I'm glad you didn't steal my answer.
6: Who are you going with?
2: Jaquan McMillan.
6: Okay.
2: Yeah.
6: You're looking at the numbers.
2: Passer rating against 78.8. He's given up 6 catches so far this year. He is not allowed a touchdown against in coverage. Is that guy ever out of position?
6: Doesn't feel like it.
2: No. He is as solid as it gets, man. And that's, again, nickel corner is not an easy gig.
6: No. And you're playing in the traffic.
2: Yeah, and when it comes down to, again, like, at the end of the year, if the Broncos are in a place where they have to decide between one of the two, between Riley Moss or Jaquan McMillan, which one do we pay? I'd pay Jaquan.
6: You think he could bounce outside?
2: No, I don't want him to.
6: No, I hear you.
2: I want him doing that job.
6: If you're going to let Moss go, then either Jahdae Barron.
2: Jahdae's got to be ready for it.
6: Chris Abrams-Drain has got to be the guy that can go do that.
2: And that's the thing about Jahdae is he doesn't play. Because they don't go on the dime terribly often, and they don't need him out there in the nickel. Jaquan's the guy. Yeah, McMillan is pretty damn good, and you know, like DJ Jones is just a solid a defensive lineman.
6: Malcolm Roach has been really, really good.
2: Is he going to find in the NFL?
6: You know Malcolm what, Stunan, I thought player. Was noticeable the other night, man. Give a little tip of the cap to
2: Stunan. He did a good job in coverage.
6: He's not going into the top five guy. Yeah, but, you know,
2: no, he did a nice job in coverage the other night a few different times. You got it. I agree. Give him a little bit of credit.
6: By the way, should we maybe give a smack on the rear late in the week to Alex Singleton for maybe not getting a PI or whatever a personal foul? This is going to be the first week he's not going to get fined.
2: This was the first week he didn't get a personal foul?
6: Yeah, I think so.
2: Hey, way to go,
6: well,
2: man.
6: Well, remember, he got one. He got one in Jacksonville for the late flop on the guy that beat him late in the game.
2: Nice job, Alex. Good job. Yeah, okay, sure. We'll give him that one. Yeah, because he had one against the Chiefs, too, right?
6: Absolutely,
2: so
6: he did.
2: So he's two out of three. He's had a personal foul.
6: Yeah. All right. Okay. Lost a little money. He's donated to some charities this year.
2: Nice job, Alex.
6: Although he does do a lot of charity work.
2: I'll give that to him, sure. By the way, in coverage, Alex Singleton in coverage has given up 13 catches for 173 yards and a 108.2 passer rating against.
6: Yeah, that would be...
2: This is going to be a rough week for them.
6: Are they going to... At what point do you give Red Murdoch a look? This is going to be an interesting week anyway. You're running out of elevations for guys right now.
2: Kyle Shanahan is... He's going to hunt Alex Singleton.
6: Oh, there's no doubt.
2: And Sternad this week, quite frankly. Like, he's going to do everything that he possibly can to force those linebackers into coverage.
6: Got that guy named Kittle.
2: By the way, if I would just advise this really quickly, and who am I to question the great Patrick Sertan, but if you look over and you see Justin Sternad lined up one-on-one against Devontae Adams, just pre-snap, just switch really quick.
6: Yeah.
2: Quick switch.
6: Yeah.
2: Just say, hey, you know what, let me get that one. Nah, I got this one. Because that was not a good matchup for poor Justin Sternad, who is a good, again, I thought largely he had a good game. That's not a fair matchup for him. Okay.
6: And I remember George Kittle doing some things against the Vance Joseph defense once upon a time, specifically 2018.
2: Wasn't that the Nick Mullen?
6: Oh, yeah. Yeah. Oh, yeah. Kittle. Not a guy even on that side of the field trying to cover that dude.
2: Kittle had like 185 yards in the first half.
6: Got 80, I think, on that one run.
2: Yeah. Yeah. Yeah, don't allow that to happen again.
6: Poor Davis. What was his first name? The linebacker that they got from New Orleans. Todd Davis. Poor Todd Davis trying to run that dude down. Wasn't even his assignment.
2: Bad matchup.
6: That thing was a nightmare.
2: Darker days of that, Bronco that are now football. Gone. Yeah. Oh, they're completely gone now.
6: Okay, I want to ask you a question. Do you mind if we play the Sean McVay audio?
2: Not at all.
6: I'm not really
2: looking. Do we have the Sean McVay audio?
6: I thought we did. Do we not have it?
3: I think it was just journalists who got that information.
6: Okay, well, so here's the thing. And I'm not here to relitigate the was it a PI or not, okay?
2: Sean McVay said today that league officials told him pass interference should not have been called on Josh Wallace on the play against Pat Bryant.
6: Okay. I'm going to go check the old ESPN headline. But so he claims, Sean McVay is claiming that he was told by the NFL that shouldn't happen. Now, doesn't the NFL usually release a statement if that does happen? Don't we usually get the headline NFL says and we get the statement, yeah, that should not have been. We felt they missed this call, blah, blah, blah, blah, blah, right?
2: Sometimes.
6: So we've not seen that.
2: Like, every coach in the league has the replays, right, know, the replay office on speed dial.
6: And they send in the plays. Yeah. Sean has talked about this. Yeah. Sean Payton about
2: it. I promise you Sean Payton has called and complained about something every week.
6: I'm sure they had a few calls
2: year.
6: Of their own they sent into the league that day.
2: Yeah.
6: Now, it was interesting because Sean McVay... He said he got the nod from the NFL that wasn't a PI, it shouldn't be called, blah, blah, blah.
2: Mm-hmm.
6: So I'm talking to Pat Coyle today. We're about to release another one of my lacrosse podcast episodes. It's coming out on Friday.
2: Lacrosse, Colorado?
6: Lacrosse, Colorado. Yeah. That's right. Pat Coyle, and I had to start, because all leagues have the same problem, I had to start with, Coach, I haven't had a chance to talk to you since the NLL came out and said, we blew the call that cost you a goal that advanced San Diego, and we didn't keep playing overtime. We should have kept playing overtime, and the Mammoth should have had another crack and moving on to the semifinal round.
2: Yeah.
6: But the league blew a call. They came out and said it. And I asked them, I go, does that make you feel any better? Same scenario as what Sean just dealt with, because they both coaches lost the game.
2: Yeah.
6: And I didn't even know this was going on at the time I interviewed Coyle. And Coyle said, you know what? I'm glad the league admitted it, but I thought this was an interesting statement. You'll hear this again coming out on Friday. He said, I wish the officials would have apologized to me. I wish I would have heard from one of them that made a mistake on the call.
2: Yeah.
6: I realize that officials' job isn't going to be to apologize to every coach they get a call wrong. But again, I will bring up the issue. Should the officials have to have a press conference like the rest of these guys do after every game? Why do they not have to at least, it doesn't have to be ad nauseum, 5 minutes face the media in the building? 10 minutes. How long do these coaches do these pressers for? The officiating. See, here's the thing. I keep thinking about this. And one of the reasons why I keep kind of pushing a little bit back on the review everything, even though I think really at the core your argument's right, is I'd like to just live by the worry about the ball, not the call. That's what I used to try to tell my kids when I was coaching. Worry about the ball. And meaning go to get the ball or whatever. Don't worry about whatever they called against you.
2: Yeah.
6: Yet in modern sports, I feel like the greatest innovations and things that we're changing more than anything has to do with the officiating.
2: Yeah.
6: And has to do with the rules. And has to do how we check the calls. And that's the biggest change in the television product from what it was 15 years ago. And so if that's really the way this is going to go, and let's be honest, horse is out of the barn in another country at this point. Horse has found a new family. Horse has got a new owner. You ain't getting the horse back.
2: Yeah.
6: Why don't the officials, if we're going to have both pressers of the coaches on NFL Network or ESPN or whatever it is,
2: yeah,
6: why shouldn't the officials have to stand there and answer? The referee should have to stand there. The crew chief should have to stand there and just give us some insight into what went into the calls and what the discussions were. We've now hit a point where I think it's fair.
2: Well, I don't think it's a good idea.
6: Why?
2: Because there is a system in place right now. And a league-appointed pool reporter will talk to an official after the game.
6: Well, then broadcast it.
2: One of the issues, and that's fair. Like if you want to see that, I get that. One of the problems is most reporters, when it comes to the rule book,
6: don't know it.
2: Are idiots.
6: You're fair. Fair enough.
2: And so you would be asking the officials to then stand up there and like host a symposium.
6: Okay.
2: On what is getting determined in the game versus sending in, for example, in Denver, I believe the pool reporter is still Jeff Legwald.
6: It is.
2: Last time I checked, Jeff Legwald knows a thing
6: Lindsay
2: or two.
6: Was it for a while.
2: She was it for a while, okay. But you're sending in reporters that, you know, will go in there with the understanding of the rule book. There's a reason why those reporters have been designated. And they can then speak to what happens and print out a transcript and put it out there.
6: Fine, but
2: I mean,
6: if
2: I understand you want your pound of flesh, but
6: I
2: just think in general, like the only chance to be able to get to do the process with some intelligence is to allow the qualified people to do it.
6: Fair enough. It's not about a pound of flesh. Uh-huh. To be clear,
2: yeah.
6: I think they need to do a better job than of educating us on what goes into this. It goes back to what we talked about at the command center. I love the open communication that we get to hear during college games.
2: Oh, yeah.
6: I love hearing the discussion. Frankly, it's better than a Terry McCauley coming on and giving his opinion, which oftentimes the guys that do the TV broadcast, they're not always in sync with whatever the refs are talking about, like something's changed or it's different, whatever. So that doesn't really help things. Where I get frustrated.
2: But I like that perspective. I like the, hey, you brought in a lifetime official. What would you have done on this
6: play?
2: I'm
6: absolutely with you. Yeah. But again, if you don't want, again, why is everybody up in arms about the PI call? Really? Because Terry McCauley came on national television and said, I don't think that's a PI. That's not a PI.
2: Well, they also saw the replay.
6: So Right, but again,
2: but it added legitimacy to that answer.
6: So if you don't want that guy coming on,
2: yeah,
6: then let us hear what you're talking about. What I mean, there shouldn't be any state secrets, like you said.
2: Sure.
6: You guys are discussing matters of fact. You're discussing a black and white, for the most part, situation.
2: Right, but in the case of that pass interference, there would have been no communication to go to. It's just the flag is thrown. It doesn't get reviewed.
6: Yeah, you're right about that.
2: And then
6: that.
2: You make the call.
6: But
2: which
6: here's
2: is why
6: the other
2: I
6: thing. Here's where I get
2: review.
6: Frustrated. I asked the officials to either join our show or PhD, or, you know, because PhD was on during the camp days out there.
2: Yeah.
6: And every year I ask just whoever... Whichever the lead official is, please jump on our show.
2: Yeah.
6: Tell us the new calls.
2: Yeah.
6: Tell us what you're focusing on. I'm not here to give you the grind treatment. I just want to understand better what you're doing so it doesn't allow the frustration to seep into me when I'm trying to watch it. We've been educated about so many things when it comes to this game.
2: Sure.
6: Help us learn what you're dealing with or what your process is as an official.
2: It's so
6: funny.
2: Because
6: you guys have become a big part of the TV show.
2: I have been, I have a buddy who's a college basketball referee, and I've been lucky enough to sit with him at games over the years, and you know, when I'm not working or whatever, and just sit with him and have him explain to me. And what's crazy about it is he'll sit there and explain to me, like, okay, he's doing this because this coach just said this and there was this whistle 3 minutes ago, and so that's why, you know, this happened right here. And the amount of like nuance that goes into it is just crazy. Like, I think so oftentimes we fall into the trap of, okay, well, that play in black and white, pass, fail, A or B, that's they absolutely got it right. But that's when it gets back to that thing of the human element that we talk about all the time of, like, no, actually, this call may have been made for whatever reason. I firmly believe there was a greater likelihood Pat Bryant was going to get that flag in his favor than Josh Wallace because the game was in Denver. Because that emotion slants towards the official, and it's I hear what you're saying. I don't think it's a good idea, but that's where you get to the tough part of explaining everything that goes into officiating a game in the given moment. And like, it's so weird because we still want the human element in it all, or
6: unless it goes against us,
2: right? But or we claim to,
6: unless it doesn't help my team,
2: right? Exactly. Like we claim to want the human element until the human element gets it wrong,
6: right? Well, but
2: and see, then we hate the human element.
6: And again, I'm going to repeat. This is my problem with the call. I know you're going to screw us with Sertan and Moss. That's why I don't want that. I don't want that PI.
2: Right.
6: I just don't, because you're going to get us with it. My guy's going to get flagged, and then I'm going to be hacked.
2: Yeah.
6: By the way, Romy Bean, good job on her show last or whenever they aired it. She had Pat Bryant on, and he admitted to her. He said in the interview, she put the clip out where he said, I knew I couldn't get to the ball, so I had to get the call, and he admitted he grabbed him.
2: Yeah. Yeah. So what you got to do on those plays.
6: What's we're coached to do.
2: Yeah. Not dumb. Absolutely. Got the flag. Won the game. Nothing to apologize for. By the way, my buddy Ben Hockman, he had an opportunity recently to interview Don Denkinger's daughter. Don Denkinger, as you recall.
6: Hell of a job just saying all three of those in a row. There's some alliteration.
2: 1985 World Series, the Jorge Horta play over at first base. Denkinger, called him safe, even though he was not. And it's funny because Hockman was telling me, she sat down, and it was a podcast interview. She sat down, he introduced her, and then he just started booing her right away. She was like, all right, I agreed to do this thing, you jerk. But hey, the Royals won the World Series. It's the Craig and Lindahl Show on Altitude Sports Radio.
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2: Oh, it's always a party at Stoney's on Lincoln. D-Mac's going to be out there for Thursday night football tomorrow. Pittsburgh and Cleveland. 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And the best place to watch football in Denver. We'll see you at Stoney's tomorrow night. Update from Major League Baseball. White Sox, a 4-run lead right now on the Astros in the bottom of the eighth. So the Sox looking like they have a chance to be able to advance. Phillies already won today to force a game three in that series. Did you hear that stat last night, by the way, of the three-game wild card series that have been held so far? And there have been 16 in Major League history. The winner of game one wins the series 94% of the time. 15 out of 16 have gone to the game one winner.
6: In the wild card round?
2: In the three-game wild card round, which doesn't spell a lot of hope for my Cubbies, who will play tonight coming up.
6: Well, but you like the matchup against the pitcher, right?
2: I do. I think we should be able to score runs off of Nick Pivetta. I think we just ran into Michael King pitching the best game of his life last night. So, baseball.
6: Back in our life, and it's fantastic. It's real.
2: It is. It's real, and it's fantastic. Yankees and Red Sox tonight as well. And then, Cubs and Padres. By the way, Grandview High School's own Kevin Gausman toeing the slab tonight against Nick Pivetta in that matchup. So, but speaking of Grandview, Andy will be out there. Andy and I will be out there tomorrow night for Eagle Crest and Grandview.
6: Nah,
2: you can go solo. Grandview and Eagle Crest tomorrow night at Legacy Stadium in Aurora. Big high school football 5A matchup coming up tomorrow night. We'll be calling that game on AM 950. Andy, I got to tell you something about your buddy Deion Sanders.
6: Ah, please. What's going on with my guy, my pal?
2: I don't know if you've noticed or not. They're not scoring a lot of points.
6: I've witnessed that.
2: Yeah. I got some numbers. Sean Keeler had these in his column in the Denver Post. So, over the last 13 months against 15 FBS opponents, a stretch in which the Buffs are 4-11 in those games against FBS foes, they're averaging 19 points per game. If you up it to just teams from the Power Four, that being Big Ten, SEC, Big 12, and ACC, that number drops to 16.7 points per game.
6: Not good, Bob.
2: Less than 17 points per game against Power Four opponents over the last 15. Sean Keeler adds this for some context. 2022, Buffs were coached by Carl Durrell and some guy named Mike Sanford. They went 1-11 that year.
6: Mm.
2: They averaged 15.4 points per game.
6: Yeah.
2: Remember the John Embry Buffs 1-11 back in 2012?
6: I do.
2: 17.8 points per game.
6: Not a lot of scoring.
2: The 06 Dan Hawkins 2-10 Buffs. Is that the team that lost to Sac State? I think they were.
6: Yeah, that thing went downhill quick.
2: 16.3 points per game. So really, what we're learning here is since the exit of Travis Hunter and Shedeur Sanders, the Deion Sanders Buffs are the same as the Carl Durrell Mike Sanford Buffs, the John Embry Buffs, the Dan Hawkins Buffs.
6: Not good.
2: We're right back to that place.
6: Not a lot of scoring. Now, here's the thing that I can't figure out. They tend to start out running the ball well, and it feels like they start to impose their will, and then somehow get down the red zone, decide it's let's throw the ball time, and either turn it over or get sacked or something happens where then you don't get any points sometimes because they don't have great field goal kicking either. So, I'm curious to see. Here's the thing. Here's, and again, I gave you optimistic Andy, who actually ended up being right about the Broncos winning against the Rams, even though the other guy wasn't feeling real good about that game last week. Every time I thought the Buffs, no shot. I thought this when Baylor visited Folsom Field 2 years ago. Now, that was a Shedeur Travis team. But remember, they'd lost to Nebraska. They'd had a tough time with North Dakota State. It felt like this thing is really heading downhill. and they show up and get an overtime victory against Baylor in their own building.
2: That was the Travis Hunter play at the goal line, right?
6: That was. It was amazing. And I'm just hoping that maybe they got one of those in their bag, because, again, this doesn't feel so good with Tech rolling in here.
2: No, that team's an absolute machine. So, yeah, Dion, you got to make this thing entertaining again, dude. You guys got to score some points. Because offensively, it's been pretty tough to watch CU football here of late.
6: Yeah, it's been rough.
2: Yeah. By the way, CU would owe Dion $33 million if they terminate his contract after this year. Buyout goes down to $25.5 in 27, $17.25 in 28, and $9 million in 29. And that's a program not exactly flush with donors.
6: No, that's the thing about
2: checks.
6: It. It's
2: yeah. So this is a Deion Sanders problem, and Deion Sanders.

0: of you know. He's piping in September. So tune in, everybody, to Between the Pipes tonight. Where can everybody get Between the Pipes, Spring?
1: Twitter, YouTube, Twitch.
0: Uh-huh.
1: Your mom's
2: you're
1: TV.
2: You're going to be between the sheets while you're between the pipes? Because you'll be home, right?
1: Yeah.
2: This thing's ending late tonight.
1: No, I'll be home.
0: Yeah.
2: Late, I figured.
1: Yeah, I'll be on the couch.
0: Late one this evening.
2: No. By the way, the Taco Bell 50K, 50,000K is coming
1: yeah,
2: up
1: yeah, it's
2: again.
1: Back.
2: You in?
1: No.
2: It's this weekend.
0: It's been done.
2: You
0: been
2: can train
0: done.
2: As much as you did last time.
1: I'm not in shape right now.
2: Yeah?
1: Yeah.
2: Oh, yeah, the back.
1: There's the back?
2: Back doesn't need to lug around a bunch of yeah. gordita crunches,
0: yeah.
2: right?
0: Nah. Yeah. Oh, my God. Yeah. By the way, we got to get into this tomorrow. There's controversy in the beer mile.
2: Ooh.
0: Yeah.
2: Really?
0: Yeah. There's serious controversy going on in the beer mile. We got to talk about it tomorrow on the show. First off, I didn't even know about the beer mile.
2: Yeah, now, I don't know what the hell you're talking
0: now
2: about.
0: Now I do.
2: But serious controversy,
0: and,
2: I want in.
0: And it's controversial. Oh, it's good stuff.
2: Juicy.
0: The beer mile. One lap, or no, it's chug a beer.
2: Run a mile.
0: Lap.
2: Yeah.
0: Chug a beer. Okay. Lap. Chug a beer. Lap. Chug a beer. Yeah.
2: Ugh.
0: Yeah.
2: Gross.
0: Mm.
2: People good luck.
0: People are doing it in insane times, too, but big controversy. I'll tell you about it tomorrow here on the Craigman and Lindahl Show. Good night, everybody.
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